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3: Top of the sixth, Iron Pigs still leading the Columbus Clippers 4-1. Sam Jellick with you here from the Cyan Sky broadcast booth. Pitching change to tell you about. Tucker Davidson takes over for Chuck King, trying to take sole possession of the team lead and wins again with his sixth. He's done after 5 innings of work. He gives up 1 run on 2 hits. Did tie a career high with 5 walks, 5 strikeouts, though. 89 pitches, 50 strikes. Sometimes you have your good stuff. Sometimes you have your bad stuff. Sometimes it's in between. Today, on a day that was a bit of a tweener, Chuck grinded, puts the Pigs in position to win after he's out of this ballgame. So Tucker Davidson on. Second straight week, he's made a relief appearance. First pitch on the way to Bo Naylor is a sinker, down and away. 1 ball and no strikes. Tucker actually started on Wednesday night. He went the first 2 innings scoreless. But with the Iron Pigs kind of flush with starting pitching, all of a sudden, they have 6 starters in total. 1-0 pitch. Naylor swings and rocks it deep down the right field line. That's going to hook out of play. Tucker approached Tank, pitching coaches, and said, you know, pitching only once a week is a little bit too long in between outings. Tucker, a guy who's been in the majors, the big leagues for a long time. 1-1. Naylor off the end of the bat, a pop-up. Foul ground towards his own dugout, spinning out of play. And oh my goodness, what a catch! With the hat! In the first row right behind the Columbus dugout, a fan takes off his hat and makes the catch. No bounce, no nothing. He had it on his head, took off the hat, and caught it. You'll never see that again in your life. It may be more amazingly, the guy standing next, sitting next to us, wearing a Bobby Boucher jersey. The water boy pitches in the dirt, 2-2. It's a fever dream. What an unreal sequence. It's 2-2 on Bo Naylor. It's 1-for-2 with a base hit. Davidson from the stretch, the 2-2. Off the end of the bat, a pop-up. Right in the center of the diamond, Davidson vacates quickly. In comes Anthony from first. He'll make the catch right in front of the mounds. That's the first out. Here are the sixth. Anyways, Tucker, a guy who's used to working as part of a 5-man rotation, either pitching twice a week or only having 5 days of rest, went to the pitching coaches and Tank and said, you know, what do you think about this? What if I were to throw, you know, a start Tuesday or Wednesday and then a little bit shorter and then throw again in relief later in the week? One out, no beyond for George Valera. Left-on-left matchup. First pitch, fastball is off the plate. 1 ball and no strikes. Because Tucker said it was just getting difficult when his start was lining up to be Tuesday or Wednesday. You throw that start and then the rest of the week you just kind of sit around. 1-0 pitch, cut on and missed. 1 ball and a strike. So Tucker throwing 2 innings on Wednesday,
4: probably throw two or three innings here this evening. Third base sign from the stretch. Davidson, a deep breath. 1-1. This is down low with the slider. Two balls and a strike. Tucker, overall, as far as appearances are concerned, it's his 18th outing in total, his fourth out of the bullpen. 5-3 with a 5.86 ERA. 2-1. Valera takes in the dirt. Three balls and a strike. Past two outings have been scoreless for Tucker. Each two innings, gave up one hit, one walk. Four strikeouts in total over that time. Three and one on George Valera. Grounded out to third and first. 3-1. Davidson tries to whittle the outside corner. It missed, but it's going to be challenged by Peyton Henry. First challenge used today by the Iron Pigs, as Mickey Smith's had a little bit of trouble with the outside corner. And upon review, this call is going to be overturned. Iron Pigs will retain both their challenges. 3-2 on Valera. Davidson from the chest, kicks and deals. Check swing, sinker down and in, appeal to third, he wins. And Valera can't believe it, he was walking towards first, he didn't even look at third to see what Nathan Hammond was going to say, but Hammond says he wins. Strikeout for Davidson, it's the second out here at the sixth. And that sinker inside, man, that had a lot of arm side run to it. Two gone in the sixth. Brings up Cody Huff, the lone right-handed hitter in the lineup for Columbus. 1-for-2 today with a solo homer his last time up. The only run of the day for the Clippers. Swings the first pitch and fouls it back. 4-1 Iron Pigs. Pigs with four in the first. Zeros since Columbus. Their only run on Huff's homer coming back in the fourth. It's his second homer of the week. One pitch, sinker, splitter, down and in, one ball and a strike. Davidson, 6'2", 215-pound lefty, originally drafted 19th round out of Midland College, out of junior college. 1-1, Huff in the air down the right field line, slicing towards the tarp. It's going to get off the top of the netting. Dead ball, foul ball, 1-2. Tucker said he was originally committed to NC State after his time at Midland. But we got drafted by the Braves, just had conversations with them that really stuck. Offered a commensurate amount of money that made sense to forego college. Ultimately, it proved to be the right decision. Pitched in the World Series, won a World Series with Atlanta, 1-2. Huff drives it in the air on a line deep right center, but Cairo, a good read off the bat. Center fielder will track it down. Retire Huff, and it's a 1-2-3 inning for Tucker Davidson. We go bottom six. It's 4-1 Iron Pigs here on the Pigs Radio Network. 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
9: The Balogun controversy, President Trump getting involved. Should he play? Should he not? Should he be benched? Should he not? Well, when you play a craptastic game all around, generally nothing else matters other than that because, hey, Belgium has defeated the United States 4-1. We are out of the World Cup, and this game was just a disaster from the jump. I'll tell you what, Mike Harmon, sometimes it's as simple as saying, boy, this was not the same team we saw the first four games of this tournament. And sometimes you just pick a bad time to have a bad game. And this was across the board the worst game you could see from the United States.
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0: changeup swung on and missed. 0-2. His changeup has pretty good kind of 12-6 curveball vibes to it, the way he turns it over, almost like a screwball. Pretty nasty pitch. 0-2. Swing and a miss. Went right back to it. Keboom swings and misses. Down on three pitches. And Dion with his second strikeout in a row out of the bullpen. Brings up Leover Piguero. Big hit of this ballgame. A two-run double. Two outs back in first. We kept this from being a 2-1 game at the moment. Instead, it is 4-1 Iron Pigs here in the last of the sixth. Dion at the ready. Outfield straight away. Infield straight up. First pitch. Curveball down the middle. No balls and a strike. Dion with 12 strikeouts in his last 9 innings of work. 0-1. Curveball in the dirt. One ball and a strike. Dion kind of has a bit of James Karinchak to him on the mound. If you remember the Cleveland Guardians right-handed reliever, the way he's just kind of very antsy on the mound. He taps his glove at his belt, constantly moving out there. Legs shifting back and forth. 1-1. Piguero off the end of the bat. A floater. Shallow right. Long run. Valera coming in. It's going to drop in front of him. Loop base in for the over Piguero. He's got a two-hit game. For the Pigs, it's their first hit since the third inning when Carter Keboom singled. And at first, one out. Peyton Henry. Henry 0-2. Ground out and strike out. Infield back, double play depth. Piguero a short lead. Dion quickly to the plate. Fastball takes off on him. It's way high. Henry open stance, cherry red barrel bat, natural handle, swings to the 1-0, hits a ground ball to short, glove by Frias, to Brito at second for one, over to first, in time to get Henry, 6-4-3 double play, wipes away the base hit, and the Pigs turned away scorelessly in the sixth. We go to the seventh, 4-1 Iron Pigs here on the Pigs Radio Network, presented by Ashley, the largest furniture store brand in North America.
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0: Top of the seventh, Iron Pigs with a 3-run lead over Columbus. Lowest scoring game since Tuesday when the Iron Pigs won 3-2 in 10 innings. Seems they've had a couple of slugfests on their hands here. 10-7 Columbus last night, 8-7 Iron Pigs. Back on Thursday, 8-5 Columbus on Wednesday. So pitching has ruled the day. Tucker Davidson, a scoreless inning in the sixth. Comes back out for the seventh, sat down the side in order. Has 7, 8, and 9 due up here. Tucker, good matchup for him as a left-handed pitcher against a mostly left-handed lineup.

0: this season. Lefties hitting just 266 against Tucker, while righties are hitting 319. First pitch home to Milan Tolentino, a lefty. It's on the outside corner, first try. Tolentino 0-1 with a walk. Infield to the pole side. Davidson stretches and deals. Slider down low. One ball and a strike. Davidson, we mentioned last inning, originally drafted by Atlanta out of Midland Junior College. 1-1 is cut on and missed. 1-2. Tucker was actually, I think he said he was going to go to Texas Tech out of high school. Ultimately, things didn't work out there, so he ended up transferring to Midlands, where he said it was honestly the perfect thing that he needed. It's a young kid to really realize, you know, he was a great high school baseball pitcher growing up in Amarillo. 1-2, Tolentino off the end of the bat, a slow roller to short. Moore backhands it, gets rid of it quick, it's late. Moore tried to do everything he could, but Tolentino just racing down the line, able to beat it. An infield single here to begin the seventh. Tolentino was halfway out the box by the time he made contact with that. He was able to use that momentum, speed down the line. Looked at the replay, it's close. Really, really close. Yeah, I think Sean Sparling got it right. Oh. Leadoff man aboard for Columbus, just their third hit of the day here. Here's Dion Frias. Switch hitter will turn to the right side and pushes the bunt on the first pitch up the first base side, and it's going to be a base hit. Got it by the mound. Anthony came off first to glove it. Davidson was late to cover. Even if he had gotten to the bag, I don't think they're going to get Frias, who was racing out of the box. And on back-to-back infield singles, Columbus will bring the tying run to the plate here in the seventh. Tolentino beats out the infield single. Frias pushes a bunt by the mound. It's a perfectly executed push bunt. It's a right-handed hitter. Just you got to get it by the mound up the first base side, but wide of first. So you push the first baseman, you're going to be out. First pitch to Joe Lampe, left-handed hitter. Swings to the first pitch and grounds it to short on the backhand. More gloves to second with Baguero for one. Over to first, it's late. Bang, bang at first. And again, Sean Sparling, who did get that call right. Crowd doesn't really agree with him, though. Tough one for the picks to turn because Baguero is so far from second base playing on the pull side. Moore having to feed him. Baguero coming across the bag. That's a hard throw to get anything on. Did their best there. Would have been great to turn two, but it's the first out of the inning. Lampe now at first. Over to third goes Tolentino. And back to the top of the order in Cooper Engel. Another left-handed hitter who's 0 for 2 today. First pitch from Davidson. Fastball misses just down and away. Tucker said going to Midlands allowed him to really see what he was up against. You know, he was graduating high school. He was still just a boy. And going up against grown men was going to be tough. 1-0, misses down and in. Across the shoot tops of Engel. Made him mature very quickly. Learned to be a pitcher. Ultimately proved to be the best thing for him. Led to him getting drafted. And then with Atlanta, it was, they gave him a good amount of money. Drafted 19th round in 2016. 2-0 pitch. Engel, high chopper, foul down the first base side. Two balls and a strike. Davidson said he had settled on going to NC State, mostly just because he wanted to get out of Texas. Said he just hadn't explored the world yet and figured, okay, now let's see if I can get out of the state. Visited NC State and that region, triangle over there, and ended up loving it. Love the area. Carlos Rodon had just been drafted in the first round, so he kind of envisioned Tucker taking up that mantle. Ultimately, that wasn't meant to be. But he joined the Atlanta Braves and very quickly started rising through the system there. He's part of some talented Braves teams going through the system. 2017 Rome Braves team had quite a few future Braves starters, including Bryce Wilson and Alan Rangel. Colby Allard was just ahead of Tucker. 2-1 on Engel. First and third. Infield is back. The pitch home. Swing to miss. snuck a slider by him. 2-2. Engel, the high tapper down the first base side. It's going to trickle foul to the coach's box. Count remains 2-2. Throughout Tucker's time in the Braves minor league system, he was always consistently playing with a lot of other major leaguers. William Contreras was with his AA team in 2019, as well as Ian Anderson, Kyle Muller. 2-2. Curveball in the dirt. 3-2. Drew Waters, Joey Wentz, former Iron Pig, Jeremy Walker, Braden Shumay. On the pitching side, Ian Anderson, Davidson, Kyle Muller, Walker, Patrick Weigel, Joey Wentz, Bryce Wilson. And it wasn't until Tucker went to other organizations that he realized that playing with basically entire rosters that would go on to be in the big leagues was not normal. First and third, one out. Pigs lead 4-1 in the seventh. Runner takes off from first. As this ball grounded right up the middle, Morg loves it. Steps on the bag for one and over to first in time. But now the play is called dead, as they're going to say that Henry, is it a balk? Is it catcher's interference? What's the answer? I think they called catcher's interference. Oh, man. It is catcher's interference. Oh, that is brutal for the Iron Pigs. And the crowd lets Mickey Smith know what they think of that call. Columbus gets saved. Nearly an inning-ending 6-3 double play. It was right to the second base bag where Moore was covering. He had stepped on the bag and thrown to first for the double play, but the play is ruled dead. First pitch home to Juan Brito's line to second. Leaping Peguero, he snags it. Steals away a two-run single. Can't double off Lanthi at second, but we'll take that. Snow cone from Leover Peguero. Oh, man, the Pigs needed that. At the apex, Peguero brings it down. Two away, and the base is still loaded here in the seventh. Catcher's interference puts Engel at first. Tolentino has to go back to third. Lampy now at second, and the first pitch to C.J. Kafis is swung on and missed. Great job by Davidson to stay locked in here. Great shot by the Pigs defensively to do the same. 4-1 Pigs, top of the seventh. 0-1 pitch. Big breaking ball is at the knees. 0-2 on C.J. Kafis. Kafis struck out in the fifth. He is the ninth man that Davidson has faced out of the bullpen. This crowd riled up in the seventh. Couple of close calls. They're into it. The 0-2. Kafis a bouncer. Foul. The first base side. Had a couple of bang-bang plays at first. Didn't go the Pigs' ways. The calls were right. Of course, talking to the crowd, they want every call to go the Pigs' way. Catcher's interference call. Wipes away the double play. Davidson trying to work around that. Bases loaded, two outs. 4-1 Pigs in the seventh. The 0-2. Lined foul over the Iron Pigs' dugout. Count stays at 0-2. Field straight away on Kafis. Infield over to the pull side. Kafis is 0 for 2 today. He walked in the first and then struck out to end the third and the fifth. Davidson trying to get him to end the seventh and leave the bases loaded. 0-2 again. Kafis slices it down the left field side and into the picnic patio. Count stays at 0-2. And 2 on C.J. Kafis. Davidson surrounded on the mound. Two-strike pitch again. Kafis off the hands of Nubber down the third base side this time. Another foul ball. Fourth straight foul ball from C.J. Kafis. Iron Pigs have Jackson Rutledge starting to throw out in the bullpen. So it seems like Davidson, working for the second time this week, is only going to have about 40 pitches or so in this one. No balls, two strikes. Davidson comes set. The 0-2 again. Fastball is outside. 1-2. One Iron Pigs, top of the seventh. Base is loaded, two outs. The 1-2, Kathis fouls away another. Weakly hit, first base side. Ninth pitch of the at-bat coming up here. Still 1-2 on Kathis. Davidson deals, and Kathis breaks his bat on a one-hopper to short. Moore snags it, goes to the bag at second to force out Engel, and Davidson works out of the bases loaded jam in the seventh. Keeps Columbus off the board, and we go bottom seven. It's still 4-1 Iron Pigs as we head to stretch here on the Pigs Radio Network, presented by Ashley, the largest furniture store brand in North America.
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4: The Cavs have a master plan. They're going to leave a roster spot open. Now, why would you care about them leaving a roster spot open? Why does that matter? I'll tell you why it matters. Here's why. If LeBron wants to go back home, they plan to trade with the Lakers, give up some second-round picks or some other garbage, and get Bronny James. The plot thickens. Yep, father-son duo can stay together. This idea, the blueprint is apparently out there, is pathetic pandering. It is a desperate thirst trap for LeBron. The Cavs are actually, if you believe this, are willing to flush away a roster spot. They are willing to have, it's like a make-a-wish thing, which the Lakers did. All right, the Lakers did the same thing.
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0: Hope you got a good stretch in. We go to the bottom seventh, Iron Pigs, with a 4-1 lead over Columbus. Tucker Davidson keeping the Pigs' three-run advantage intact, getting out of a bases-loaded jam where it just seemed like nothing would go right for the Pigs in the top of the seventh. But those are the kinds of innings that when a team is playing well, the wheels don't fall off. First pitch to Dylan Moore from Will Dion is in for strike with a curveball. When things are going bad, an inning like the top of the seventh spirals up. Today, though, no spiraling. 0-1. Moore takes down the dirt, one ball and strike. Dylan is 0-for-2 today, which means his hitting streak is at risk. Almost certainly failed to achieve a fifth consecutive multi-hit game. Right now just trying to extend his hitting streak now to 9 games. One ball, one strike, the pitch from Dion. Moore swings and pops it up. Off the end of the bat, out to shallow left, shortstop Frias gathers under it, makes the catch with one hand. And Moore is 0-for-3 today. One away in the seventh. Iron Pigs with 4 runs on 4 hits in the first. And since then, no runs on 3 hits. Between Logan Allen and now Will Dion, who has gone an inning and 2/3 out of the bullpen. Pitch to Felix Reyes, fouled back. 0-1, it's just been one bad inning that has done Columbus in here. Felix is 2-for-3 today. He's got 3 hits in the past 48 hours. 0-1 pitch. Fastball beat him. Down and in. Swings through it. 0-2. Felix with a mammoth homer last night. It's actually the longest

for three today. A pair of ground outs and strikeout. 0-1 fastball just inside, maybe a little bit low. One ball, one strike. I'm surprised Henry didn't use a challenge on that, because Pigs still do have two left and also would have gotten it right. Infield to the pole side, double play depth. Rutledge a peek over his shoulder at first. Down to the plate, 1-1, slider is outside. Rutledge with a pretty diverse pitch mix, has a four-seam fastball, splitter, cutter, sinker, and slider. Two balls, one strike. Rutledge delivers home. Valera, big swing, fouls it back. 2-2. Two and two on George Valera. 4-1 Iron Pigs, top of the eighth. The pitch, swing and a miss. Way out in front of the split. Valera on his front foot. Down on strikes for a second time tonight. One away in the eighth. All-Star game coming up on Tuesday in Philadelphia. And we have learned definitively once and for all that Zach Wheeler will not be participating in it. Evidently, the Major League Baseball offices called Zach Wheeler sometime in the past 24 hours and offered him a spot on the team, saying that he had been selected, that he'd be willing to participate. First pitch, breaking ball to Huffs on the outside corner. To the righty, no balls and a strike. If you haven't been following, Wheeler was snubbed originally off the All-Star team. It seemed pretty clear that both the game being in Philly, him coming off of the thoracic outlet syndrome surgery, 0-1. Huff fouls at the backstop. 0-2. Combined with his performance this season, all should have led to a selection, or at least a very easy selection. Ultimately, that wasn't in the cards. Everybody throws a bit of an uproar. Eventually, Major League Baseball finds a way to offer Wheeler a spot on the team after initially saying, well, he was scheduled to pitch tomorrow, so he wouldn't be eligible anyways. Wheeler said, I don't care. I'll still pitch on Tuesday if you want me to. Throw over to first and belly flopping back to the bag is Naylor. By the time Major League Baseball reached out to Wheeler and said, hey, we'd like to offer you a spot on the team, Wheeler snubbed them. Wheeler tells them, basically, I'm not going to be anybody's fifth option here. Either you want me on the team or you don't. 0-2. Huff takes, splitter down and away. One ball, two strikes. That led to a series of quotes from Zach that I thought was pretty insightful into the competitor that this guy is and the kind of almost clinical insanity. 1-2, swing and a miss. Slider gets off that on his front foot. Back-to-back strikeouts for Rutledge after the leadoff single here that you have to be as good as he is in any profession. Just a single-minded drive that you are better than anybody else. It does not matter what anybody says. Even if you get what you want, if it doesn't happen the way that you wanted it, you will dictate the terms no matter what. Two outs, man at first. Batters Milan Tolentino takes a fastball. It slithers back to the inside corner. Sinking to the edge. No balls and strike. Tolentino beat out an infield single his last time up. That was to begin last inning, when the Clippers loaded the bases. Haven't had many chances in this one. Pigs lead 4-1, and Rutledge spikes this pitch about 5 feet in front of the plate, and it kicks up and hits Tolentino in the back. Just a splitter that got stuck in Rutledge's hands. Bounces nearly at the start of the batter's circle, and kicks right up and hits Tolentino in the backside. So he is hit by the pitch. Naylor advances to second base. The two outs, Dion Frias will hit. Tying run of the plate for Columbus. Doesn't really feel like they're in this game, but they are just one swing away from either being right back in this or tying this up.
Prius, not the guy you'd expect to do that as he swings the first pitch. He grounds it off the end of the bat to second base. Peguero comes in to glove it, throws over to first, sidearm for a tire. Frias, and the inning over. So just one extra pitch for Rutledge after the hit-by-pitch. Transpare aboard, and we go bottom eight. It's 4-1 Iron.

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0: On the 8th, Iron Pigs looking to add some insurance runs as they lead Columbus 4-1. Scoreless inning for Jackson Rutledge at the top of the 8th, working around a base hit and a hit by pitch, strand pair aboard. It'll be 4, 5, and 6 for the Pigs here in the 7th as Will Dion finally out of this ball game. 2 1/3 innings of scoreless baseball in relief. He strikes out 4, gives up only 1 hit. Jake Miller replaces him. Right-handed pitcher from the stretch. The first base side of the mound delivers home a first pitch fastball at 95 that is outside to Keaton Anthony. Iron Pigs, I expect that it's Seth Johnson warming in the bullpen. And no, it is going to be Grant Holman. That's a twist. 1-0, Anthony swings and fouls back. 1 ball and strike. Johnson, the Iron Pigs de facto closer, leads the team with 6. Probably the most dominant reliever in the IL this season. But it'll be Grant Holman to finish this out with at least a 3-run lead when we go to the top of the 9th. Now, Seth did throw on Thursday. 1-1, Anthony swings and misses. 1-2. So only 2 days rest, but with the All-Star break coming up, it's negligible. But Holman will, at the very least, have the first crack at finishing things off in the top of the 9th. Anthony, 1-for-3 with an RBI single back in the 1st. 1-2. Swing and a miss. Splitter down and away. Anthony down on strikes. 1 away to begin the 8th. Miller making his 28th appearance of the year for Columbus. He's got a 3-0 record, 6.08 ERA, 37 innings, 35 strikeouts, 24 walks, 34 hits. 1 out, nobody on for Otto Kemp. Singled in the 1st, came around to score. A line out and a fly out since then. First pitch, Otto checks his swing, fastball down the middle, strike 1. Pigs with 4 in the 1st, all off of Logan Allen. 2-run double for the over Piquero. Carter Kieboom hit by a pitch with the bases loaded. Keaton Anthony, an RBI single. 0-1, misses upstairs. 1 ball and a strike. Columbus got their only run of the game so far with a solo homer from Cody Huff in the top of the 4th. Chuck King walked a season-high, or career tying a career-high, 5. 1-1, this is outside. Ball 2, but limited Columbus to 1 run over 5 innings. Bullpen, couple of scoreless innings since then. Tucker Davidson with a pair, and then Jackson Rutledge with a shutdown 8. 2-1 pitch, Otto takes, breaking the ball up and in. 3 balls and a strike. Otto, with his multi-homer game last night, was his 3rd of his Iron Pigs career. Had 1 last year. It's his 2nd this year. 3-1 pitch. Fastball just off the plate. It's ball four. Kemp walks, but this is going to be challenged by Bo Naylor. Both teams have both challenges left, so they've been successful multiple times now on Mickey Smith. And upon review, Bo Naylor is successful here. So he will retain the challenge. Kemp's walk is wiped off the board. Stay put at the plate, and it is now a full count. Otto will take his timeout, readjust his batting gloves. One out, bottom eight. Four runs, seven hits, an error for the Pigs. 1-5-1 for Columbus. The 3-2 pitch. Down and away. Ball four. Easy time for Kemp for that walk. He is aboard at first. Since the end of the second inning, the Iron Pigs have had a grand total of four base runners. Kibum Pagero with base hits. Reyes reached on an error in the fourth. And now Kemp walked. And they have not moved a runner past first base since the end of the first. And at first, one out. Christian Cairo hits 0-for-3, three strikeouts. Swings the first pitch here, hits a roller to third. Playing it on the grass, Tolentino gloves. Looks to second, but just goes to first. He throws out Cairo, and that's the second out of the inning. And I don't know what was up with Tolentino there, why he didn't go to second base. Because off the bat, that was a tailor-made double play. He looked to second and just didn't get rid of it. Maybe he thought he couldn't get Kemp at second, was hustling there. Cairo will replace Kemp at first. Imagine he'll be off and running here. Christian, or rather, Kemp now at second base. Cairo out at first. The pitch home to Carter Kibum is in for a strike. He was stepping out, thinking the pitch clock had wound down there. Man in scoring position, two outs. Kibum hit by a pitch to force home a run in the first, singled in the third. Fresh off the injured list, he's been a productive hitter. 273 in the season with a 742 OPS. 0-1, it's up and in. Darts out of the way of that. Nearly hit for a second time today. 4-1 Iron Pigs, bottom eight. Runner at second, two outs. Crossfire set from Miller, the righty, inside move, out to second, chases Kemp back. Miller threw earlier this week, back in the eighth on Wednesday, gave up a run on three hits, one walk, and two strikeouts. 1-1 pitch. Kibum could pass on a fastball, but he fouled it back. 1-2. One and two on Carter Kibum. Otto Kemp out at second base. Two away. Bomb the eighth. The 1-2. Splitter is down and in. 2-2. Pigs are 3-for-6 with runners in scoring position, although the majority of those at-bats came in the first. First at-bat with a runner in scoring position since then. 2-2. Miller misses down and away. 3-2. Miller kicks at the rosin bag, back of the mound. Retoes the rubber, extreme first base side. Kemp leads away from second. The 3-2. Kibum, a bouncer, down the third base side. Foul ball. On the flip side of things, Columbus has gone 0-for-5 with runners in scoring position, and they've left 10 on base. Three-run lead for Lehigh Valley, bomb the eighth. Miller, black gloves, set of the belt. No look out at seconds. Kicks the knee high, delivers home, and Keyboom drives in the air deep to right. Chasing Valera back towards the corner. He's not going to get there. Lands on the track. It's in for a base hit. Kemp comes in to score, and Keyboom into second standing with an RBI double. Key insurance run makes it 5-1 Iron Pigs in the last of the eighth. Fresh off the injured list, Carter Keyboom with a multi-RBI game. Drives in his 29th, and it's 5-1 Pigs in the bottom of the eighth. Valera was playing way towards the right center field alley, and that ball landed in the corner. Maybe if he lays down, he comes up with about been a stunning running grab. Got about 100 feet to go to track that one down all the way over there. First pitch fastball to Leover Piguero is on the outside corner, 0-1. No balls to strike on Leover Piguero. 5-1 Pigs, bomb the 8th. Strike one pitch. Swing and a miss. Chase the cutter down and away. 0-2. Piguero with two hits, singled back in the 6th. Also had the big two-run double back in the 1st. That was just out of the reach of Tolentino at 3rd, back of 3rd, down the line. So this time Tolentino covering the line. Frias playing towards the hole on the left side at shortstop. 0-2 pitch. Up and in over the head of Piguero all the way to the backstop. And Keyboom will take 3rd base on the wild pitch. The caroms right back to Naylor behind the plate. Another insurance run 90 feet away now for the Iron Pigs. Keyboom leads at 3rd base. 1-2 on Leover Piguero. Miller of the sets. His pitch. Down low with a splitter. Good job by Piguero, not letting his eye level get changed here. Seeing a pitch up above your head and then the next one down can get you a little bit chumpy. 2-2. Piguero checks his swing, fouls it over the netting into the seats. Would have been ball 3, but that was a weird splitter that kind of hung up and in. I think Piguero thought out of the hand it might have been a breaking ball, and if it is, it's going to break back from the top of the zone. The splitter up high like that's just going to keep on riding high. Try the 2-2 again. Piguero swings and fouls it off his foot. Foul ball. Iron Pigs now 4-for-7 tonight with runners in scoring position. Looking for the 3-2 series lead going into the finale, going into the All-Star break. One Pigs, bottom of 8, and at 3rd, 2 outs. 2-2 again, and Piguero a chopper foul. Down the 3rd base side. Count stays 2-2. Take a brief moment as Cooper Engel has to clean up that foul ball out in the left. Back to his post. Now we're ready to roll again. 2-2. Down the dirt, it scoots by Naylor to the backstop, and Keyboom can score from 3rd standing. Another insurance run. It's 6-1 Iron Pigs in the 8th. Second wild pitch of the at-bat for Jake Miller. First, it was a fastball over the head of Piguero. This one, just a splitter down the dirt. Left-handed batter's box. Naylor can't get to his right in time. Full count on Leover Piguero. Base is empty. Two away. The 3-2 in the dirt again. Gets by Naylor again. It's ball 4. Second walk of the inning. The frame will continue for Peyton Henry. Henry 0-for-3, bounced into a double play his last time up, and before he hits, Nick Whitgren, the Columbus pitching coach, is going to go out to the mound here. Grant Holman will have at least a 5-run lead when we go to the top of the 9th. Iron Pigs have been playing so many close games of late, it is pretty nice to go to the 9th with a lead that is more than 1. I don't have enough fingernails left to contend with this anymore. Pigs at 8-8 to begin the second half. Will current pace have a chance to finish pre-All-Star break above 500 in the second half? Durham and Trent Wilkes-Barre are playing out of their minds to begin the second half, which leaves the Pigs trailing a little bit more than they'd like right now. 4.5 games back at the start of the day of Durham, who's 12-3 to begin the second half. Figuero at first, two outs, now is it over. First pitch on the way to Henry. Payton swings and misses through a cutter. No balls and a strike. Strand Wilkes-Barre has won six straight. They're now 10-4. It's early on enough in the second half that, you know, a good stretch of play like that is easily replicable by anybody in the league. 0-1, Henry a bouncing ball, foul down the third base side. 0-2. So once you start getting out to stretches where a team wins, you know, 22 of 30, 25 of 30, that's half of a half. Don't have enough games left to keep, make up that kind of ground. 0-2, Henry off the end of the bat, a weak dribbler towards his own dugout. Shaves off the sweeper, stays alive here. That's why if you can bide your time for a little bit and really hit a run at some point, rip off 3-4 straight series wins. Figuero at first, 0-2 again to Henry. Cutter way outside. One ball, two strikes. Columbus very hurriedly getting somebody loose out in the bullpen. 1-2. Henry with a high chopper back up the middle to his left. Shortstop Frias flags it down, flips to second for South Figuero, and the inning is over. The Pigs add two insurance runs. Keyboom an RBI double, and then Figuero, or Keyboom an RBI double, and then scores on a wild pitch. Figuero at bat. We go to the ninth. Pigs 3 outs away from a victory. They're on top 6-1. 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
0: Top of the ninth, Iron Pigs, 3 outs away from a victory. Now lead 6-1 over Columbus with two key insurance runs in the bottom of the eighth. 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Grant Holman, the beneficiary of those insurance runs, will take over here for the top of the ninth. Try to get the final 3 outs. Would have been on for a save chance, but instead it will just be a regular old ninth inning for Grant. Made his return off the injured list earlier this week through an inning and a third. Gave up 3 runs, 1 earned, 3 hits, no walks, a strikeout, and gave up a homer to Ralphie Velasquez. Won't have to see Velasquez here. It'll be 9-1-2 due up for Columbus. Lampe, Engel, and Brito Alex Holman, the big righty, 6'6", 250. Sixth round pick originally of by Oakland, 2021 out of UC Berkeley. East Lake High School. High school that produced quite a bit of talent. First pitch on the way to Lampe. He swings its chopper back to the middle to his right, flag down by Peguero on the backhand, but he loses it on the transfer. That'll be a base hit for Joe Lampe. Peguero's going to have to be very quick with that. Ultimately, no dice. Good range getting up there, but he's playing to the pull side for the lefty. Ranging up the middle, going to have to throw across his body. East Lake High School, Holman drafted out of, has produced quite a few fair prospects, including a number of first-round picks. First pitch on the way to Cooper Engel. He swings and misses. No balls and a strike. Keone Cavaco, first-round pick of Minnesota in 2019. Adrian Gonzalez, first overall pick by Texas, 2000. 0-1, Engel takes a fastball, or splitter rather, at 88, outside corner, 0-2. Marcelo Meyer, the Red Sox fourth overall pick in 2021. Other names abound as well. Adrian's brother, Edgar Gonzalez. 0-2, Engel slaps it down the left field side and out of play. Current Giants infielder Casey Schmidt played his high school baseball there. Surprisingly, Holman is the only big league pitcher, at least in the baseball reference database, to have come out of East Lake High School. 0-2, this is down away. One ball, two strikes, which, considering they have 10,000 plate appearances worth of major league hitters, surprising they've only produced one arm. 6-1 Iron Pigs, top of the ninth. Man at first, nobody out. The 1-2 to Engel, swing and a miss. Nasty splitter down the dirt, gets him to chase, and Engel held hitless here today. He's now 0-4. First game this week, he has failed to get a hit. And that splitter just nosedived. One out and a man at first for Juan Prieto. Time is called here. Looks like Tommy Pham is going to have to go pick up a loose baseball out in the right field corner. And Pham takes the baseball and hucks it as far as he can back into the People First Plaza. And frankly, I don't blame him. We saw Justin Crawford do that last year. We've had a number of stoppages today for loose baseballs in the field. Her at first, one out, 6-1 Iron Pigs, top of the ninth. The pitch home. Brito swings, lifts a fly ball out to moderately deep left. Kemp back a couple of steps. Shorten up, shy of the track. Kemp under it, make the catch. Brito retired. There's two away in the ninth. The Clippers down to their final outs. Some fans who have gone tarps off down in section 101 and 102. Starting to wave their shirts around their heads as the Pigs and out away from victory. Anthony will play back of the runner at first. CJ Kafis, the last hope for Columbus. 6-1 Iron Pigs in the ninth. Holman already set the belt, delivers home, and Kafis lines it. Right center field, that's down for a base hit. Pham can't cut it off in the alley, gets by him. Around third, coming in to score is Lampe. Kafis on his way to second, he's trying for three. The relay throw! Keyboom can't hold on to it, and it goes into the Iron Pigs dugout. And Kafis will be given home. It's a triple, and the throwing error allows Kafis to score, and it's 6-3 here in the ninth. If Keyboom catches that baseball, I think they have Kafis at third base. Stayed on that splitter and lined it out to right center. He'll get credit for the RBI triple, but he scores on the error. So it's 6-3 now here in the top of the ninth. Who they give the error on will be a question. And it is going to be a throwing error on Dylan Moore. For First pitch on the way to Bo Naylor is lined sharply down the right field side. It's a foul ball. Well, that's why those two insurance runs in the bottom of the eighth are so massively important. Because instead of this suddenly being a one-run game, Iron Pigs still up by three here. And yeah, you know what? Even if Kivum catches that baseball, I'm not sure he's going to get Kavis. At first, I thought they clearly had him, but it would have been bang-bang at third base. Oh, one pitch. Naylor takes. It's down the dirt. One ball, one strike. Actually, it's going to be E4 here. It was Leover Peguero who threw it to third base. Second error of the day for the Iron Pigs after Peyton Henry's catcher's interference in the seventh. Still two outs. 1-1. Naylor, a bouncing ball. Foul. First base side. And the Clippers down to their final strike. 6-3 Iron Pigs, top of the ninth. Clippers with two in the frame. But Holman with some wiggle room. Trying to finish this off. Give the Pigs a 3-2 series edge going into the pre-All-Star break finale. It's 1-2 on Bo Naylor. 2-for-4 today with a couple of base hits. Open stance from the left side. Holman, the righty, comes center of the mound. Kicks the leg, delivers home, swing and a miss. Splitter down and away, got him. Naylor strikes out, and that's the ball game. Holman puts the finishing touches on this one. The final score is the Iron Pigs 6 and the Clippers 3. Four-run first inning paves the way for the Pigs. Chuck King works around 5 walks, allows just 1 run over 5 innings for the victory, and the Iron Pigs will take a 3-2 series lead into the finale tomorrow. Your final score is the Iron Pigs 6 and the Clippers 3. We'll go ahead, take a break, and come back with totals and a recap next on the Staybridge Suites, Allentown Bethlehem Airport postgame show here on the Pigs Radio Network, presented by Ashley, the largest furniture store brand in North America.
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14: A lot of things could be brought into question when it comes to soccer, whether it is the flopping, whether it is the cards that are handed out.
15: To your point, there was a sense of, I mean, not only some of the calls, but also like the extra time. I mean, it really felt like there was a concentrated effort to making sure Mexico had every opportunity
14: yes.
15: to win that game.
14: Yeah.
15: I mean, the only people happy besides England fans and then whoever has to play there next is that hotel, that poor hotel where the away teams had to stay or I guess whoever Mexico was playing. And I was going to specifically direct this at Mexico. They were the worst of any team that's played so far, in particular in that match versus England. Right. They were flopping everywhere.
12: Two pros, LeVar Arrington, Brady Quinn, and a cup of Joe, Jonas Knox. 6 a.m. Eastern, 3 a.m. Pacific on Fox Sports Radio.
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2: Welcome into the Staybird Suites Allentown Bethlehem Airport postgame show. 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It's the Iron Pigs down the Columbus Clippers, doubling the bump 6-3 here on Saturday night at Coca-Cola Park. Let's get your totals and a recap real quick before we hand things off to Jack Heim for the rest of your postgame show. Iron Pigs looking to take the series edge going into the finale, and after the Clippers, who had scored first in the past two games in the first, two in the first yesterday, four in the first on Thursday, Iron Pigs turn the tables on them. They score four times in the last of the first as an RBI single from Keaton Anthony gets the scoring going. Hit by pitch to Carter Kieboom kept the inning rolling. The bases loaded. And then a two-run double by Leover Peguero capped the frame to make it 4-0 Iron Pigs after just an inning of play. Chuck King was dealing with some command issues, but able to dance around quite a few base runners. Didn't concede his first run until a solo homer in the top of the fourth. Worked around five walks, tying a career high, but kept on posting zero after zero. He would hand the baton to the bullpen after the fifth, as Tucker Davidson would come on to score the sixth and seventh, even though he had the bases loaded in the seventh. Had to work hard to get out of that, but he did. In the eighth, Jackson Rutledge left two on as well. Keep it 4-1 Pigs. They tack on two insurance runs in the bottom of the eighth. Carter Kieboom, a two-out RBI double, and then he scored on a pair of wild pitches. In the top of the ninth, Columbus did get those two runs back with two outs. A triple by C.J. Kathis drove in a run. He was able to score on the play on a throw that got into the dugout, but the Pigs take the win as Holman strikes out Bo Naylor to end it 6-3, the final score here. Final line score, it's the Iron Pigs, 6 runs, 8 hits, 2 errors. They leave 6 on base. For Columbus, 3 runs, 7 hits, 1 error. They leave 10 on base. The winning pitcher is Chuck King. Chuck, 6-3 on the season now, 6 wins, leads the Iron Pigs. 5 innings, 1 run, 2 hits, 5 walks, and 5 strikeouts. 5 walks does tie a career high, but he gets the job done. The losing pitcher is Logan T. Allen. Allen falls to 4-3. Gives up the 4 runs in the first, but nothing after that. Allen, 4 2/3, 4 runs, 6 hits, 2 walks, and 5 strikeouts. No save required here in this one, as we started at 6:35, finished at 9:12. Time of game, 2 hours and 37 minutes in front of a capacity crowd of 10,000 here on Saturday night at Coca-Cola Park. With the victory, the Pigs improved to 9-8 here in the second half, 44-48 overall, and they take a 3-2 series lead into the finale tomorrow. Columbus, they fall to 9-8 in the second half, 50-41 overall, and they will need a win to split this series tomorrow in the finale. Speaking of our pitching matchup for the last game before the All-Star break, it will be Drake Fellows on the mound for the Iron Pigs. Fellows throwing the ball well of late, 5-3 with a 4.55 ERA. He'll be opposed by Trenton Denholm, who began the series with Columbus. A solid start back on Tuesday. Denholm 8-2 with a 4.05 ERA this season. First pitch tomorrow is 1:15. Pre-game show hits the airwaves at 12:45. That'll be the next time that I talk to you. That'll about do it for my portion of the broadcast here this evening. As always, big thanks from me to you for making us a part of your Saturday night. Big thanks, Jack Heim, back in the studio, keeping me company. Big thanks to our partners who make Iron Pigs Baseball possible. 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I'll talk to you tomorrow for the series and pre-All-Star break finale, as the Pigs will go for a series win to head into the break. Until then, your final score here tonight, it's the Iron Pigs 6, the Clippers 3. As always, thanks so much for listening. I've been Sam Jelinek. Jack Heim, as you the rest of the way, here on the Pigs Radio Network, presented by Ashley, the largest furniture store brand in North America.
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28: Back here on the let's restart that one. Back here on the Stafford Suites, Allentown Bethlehem Airport post-game show. Trying to rewind all the way back to the beginning here. But the Iron Pigs take down the Columbus Clippers here on a Saturday night, 6-3, and grab a 3-2 series lead. Nice performance from the Iron Pigs. Chuck King with a good start. Tucker Davidson did some good work out of the bullpen. 2 scoreless innings to Jackson Rutledge, to Grant Holman. And that was the order of pitchers tonight that it took for the Iron Pigs to grab this 6-3 victory. Let's get into the game highlights for tonight's action, as it was one big inning that really was the catalyst for the Iron Pigs offense today and was enough for them to be able to grab the win, but glad that they got some insurance later on. We'll talk about that coming up here shortly. But at the bottom of the first, the Iron Pigs would start fast against Logan T. Allen, the left-hander who started this game tonight for the Columbus Clippers, with 2 on and 1 out. Cue up Keaton Anthony with a nice little jam shot single.
29: 2-1 pitch. Anthony off the hands of Blooper. Shallow right center. Valera long run. Not going to get there. Drops in on a bounce in front of him. Coming around third. Moore will score. Great jump from second, as all Valera can do is throw it into second base. It's an RBI single for Keaton Anthony. And the Pigs on the board first. They lead 1-0 here in the bottom of the first.
28: 1-0 lead, good base running by Dylan Moore allowed the Iron Pigs to grab the early lead in the bottom half of the first. Scoring would not stop there, though, as back from the injured list, Carter Kieboom took the at-bat with the bases loaded and 2 out. And, coming fresh off from an injury, welcome back, Carter Kieboom.
29: First pitch home, and it hit him. Up and in, it just grazed him on the way by on the elbow. And a hit-by-pitch forces in the second run here in the bottom of the first. It's 2-0 Iron Pigs.
28: 2-0 Iron Pigs lead. Could have been a worse hit by pitch there for Carter. Just grazed him on the elbow like you just heard. And the Iron Pigs would take a 2-0 lead. Still, though, the threat would continue for Lehigh Valley against Allen with the bases loaded and 2 down still. Leover Peguero has a knack for hitting 2 base hits this season. He hit his 19th to bring home 2 more runs.
29: 1-0 pitch. Peguero rifles it by the dive of Tolentino at third and down the left field line. It kicks off the sidewall into shallow left. 2 runs will score. Kieboom to third, and Peguero, his team best 19th double, drives in a pair, and it's 4-0 Iron Pigs in the bottom of the first.
28: 4-0 Pigs in the bottom of the first. 2 RBI double for Leover Peguero, 19th double of the season. That would cap the 4-run bottom half of the first inning for Lehigh Valley. Zeros would be traded over the next 2 innings between these 2 teams, but with 2 out on the top half of the fourth, Cody Huff would get the scoring started for the Clippers. He'd belt his 12th homer of the season and make it a 4-1 ball game. The score would stay that way for a long while after that. Chuck King would finish up his 5th inning, allowing just 1 run in total in the ninth. Did bypass himself through some trouble with 5 walks here tonight, but he struck out 5, and when you go 5-1 innings, doesn't really matter how you do it, you find your way into a good start. King picked up his 6th victory of the season. Tucker Davidson would toss the next 2 scoreless innings out of the Iron Pigs bullpen, with Jackson Rutledge taking a scoreless 8th, striking out a pair out of the Pigs bullpen. So with the game going to the bottom of the 8th inning, still at the score of 4-1, A little bit later on, though, tonight, Carter Kieboom would find a way into a less painful second RBI tonight.
29: Kicks the knee high, delivers home, and Kieboom drives in the air deep to right, chasing Valera back towards the corner. He's not going to get there. Lands on the track. It's in for a base hit. Kemp comes in to score, and Kieboom into second standing with an RBI double. Key insurance run makes it 5-1 Iron Pigs in the last of the eighth.
28: Those would be the start of two insurance runs coming in to score in the bottom half of the eighth inning. Kieboom doubled in one there, as you just heard, with Otto Kemp coming in to score. And the Iron Pigs didn't have to muster up a hit to bring home the second of the insurance runs in the eighth.
29: Down the dirt, it scoots by Naylor to the backstop, and Kieboom can score from third standing. Another insurance run. It's 6-1 Iron Pigs in the eighth.
28: 6-1 Iron Pigs would lead. Carter Kieboom really at the center of the action here tonight. He'd bring home two runs. He'd score a run himself. The score set at 6-1. Grant Holman coming in for the top of the ninth. Two out and a runner at first, though. CJ Cavis would line one into the right center field gap. Tommy Pham unable to cut it off, go all the way back to the wall. Cairo would fire it in to Dylan Moore, and Moore would skip a throw away from Carter Kieboom. So after the RBI triple from Cavis, the throw skips by Kieboom into the Pigs dugout. Cavis would dust himself off, trot on in to score. Two runs coming in on the play would make it 6-3, and the strikeout, the subsequent batter there for Columbus, as Bo Naylor would go down on strikes, and that would be the end of the game here tonight, with the Iron Pigs winning it 6-3 over the Columbus Clippers. Columbus 50-41 overall on the season now, with the setback and the Iron Pigs winning three of the first five games here this week. Improved to 44-48 for the Clippers in the second half thus far. With a loss, they are 9-8. The Iron Pigs also up to 9-8 with the victory, with the series finale scheduled to be coming up tomorrow afternoon. We'll take a break, come back, give your road of the show and a scoreboard update here on this Saturday night before we wrap things up on the Staybridge Suites Allentown Bethlehem Airport postgame show here on the Iron Pigs Radio Network, presented by Ashley, the largest furniture store brand in North America.
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28: Back here on the Staybridge Suites Allentown Bethlehem Airport postgame show, Iron Pigs victorious over the Columbus Clippers on a Saturday night at Coca-Cola Park, final of 6-3. Nice job. The four-run bottom half of the first inning was the big bulk inning of offense that the Iron Pigs put on the scoreboard tonight. Added two insurance runs at the bottom of the eighth, enough for a 6-3 win and good pitching all the way around. Let's get you a road to the show now, which is driven by New Car. Discover why everyone loves a new car today. For Reading, the Fighting Phils tonight, continuing their series against the Somerset Patriots. Game 5 of 6 off of a 9-4 setback last night. They went down 7-1 after two innings, grabbed a run back at the top of the fourth. Two in the top of the sixth set the score at 7-4. but the Patriots would get those two runs back in the bottom half of the seventh en route to a 9-4 win. Connor McGinnis yesterday, a two-homer ball game for the Patriots. Ben Hess grabbed the win. He is 2-1 for Somerset. Braden Tucker got hated the loss. He is 6-6 on the season. As for the action tonight between the Reading Fightin' Phils and the Somerset Patriots, still ongoing, but the Fightin' Phils three outs away from a win. They are up 5-2 in the top half of the ninth. It was 2-1 Somerset after one. Fightin' Phils grabbed a 3-2 lead in the top of the fifth, add a run in the sixth, and one in the ninth. They have themselves up 5-2 here as Raider Tello hit a solo homer tonight. He has got his first RBI of the game now. Caleb Ricketts has driven in one. Pedro Leona, two RBI night. And Alex Benellis driven in one as well. Brian Rincon, multi-hit game for him here tonight to go along with the other notable offensive performances in this one. So again, Reading up 5-2 in the top half of the ninth. For Jersey Shore and the Blue Claws, they fell back against the Frederick Keys last night after being rained out on Thursday. 5-2 was the final yesterday. Mavis Graves got dealt the loss. They grabbed the lead in the top of the first on a Dante Stewart RBI groundout, but the Keys would get two in the bottom of the first, take the lead, and lead the rest of the way. A run in the fourth, two in the bottom of the sixth, had Frederick up 5-1. A run in the ninth, and Luis Caicedo solo homer set the final at 5-2. As for the action tonight, game one of the scheduled doubleheader today went to the Keys. They won 6-3. The Blue Claws would strike first, grabbing three runs in the top half of the third, highlighted by Nick Bittison, two-run homer. It was 3-0 Blue Claws going to the bottom of the third, but the Keys would strike back. They'd answer with two of their own, eventually tie things and take the lead in the bottom half of the fifth with a three-spot leading 5-3. Wahiwa Aloy with his 13th homer of the season, and Frederick would go on to win 6-3 in game one. As for game two, though, the Blue Claws would back themselves into a doubleheader split, going up 2-0 in the top of the third on a Trent Farquhar two-run homer, his first of the season. And Wahiwa Aloy was the lone RBI man in game two for Frederick. He had a third-inning RBI single. The final of 2-1. Ramon Marquez grabbed the victory for the Blue Claws tonight. He went five innings, one run allowed, and struck out nine. Really good game for him. Out of the bullpen, getting the hold was Titan Kennedy Hayes in the sixth inning, and the first save of the season came for Gabe Craig. In the 2-1 victory for Jersey Shore, they earned the doubleheader split. Series finale for them coming up tomorrow at 2 p.m. Rewind to Reading real quick. They'll be playing their finale scheduled for tomorrow at 1:05. Lastly, for the Clearwater Threshers tonight, they were also playing a doubleheader in their series against the Tampa Tarpons. Game one was in a lengthy lightning delay in the bottom half of the fifth inning, but that one eventually got ruled final. It was an 8-6 victory for the Tampa Tarpons in game one over Clearwater. The Threshers led 2-1 after one, even went up 6-1 after two innings of play. Jonathan Hogarth had a three-run home run in the midst of a four-run second. But the Tarpons would be in battle back mode from there. They'd score two in the bottom of the third, hung a five spot in the bottom half of the fourth. They'd go up 8-6, and in a rain-shortened five-inning game, that would be the final. Pardon me, that was not a rain-shortened game. That got back underway and got through the entire seven-inning scheduled correction there on my part. So Tampa won game one. It was just in a delay, eventually got back underway, and finished at 8-6 was the final, and they endured an hour and 42-minute delay, but they got through it. 8-6, though, the Threshers fell. For game two of the doubleheader here tonight that is still ongoing, the Threshers trail the Tarpons 1-0 going to the bottom half of the fourth inning. That was your Road to the Show, which is driven by New Car. Discover why everyone loves a new car today. Give you a scoreboard update presented by Ashley. The Phillies find themselves to a win tonight over the Detroit Tigers, 4-2. They're now 10 games over 500, 53-43 overall is Philadelphia. In the International League, we talked about the Iron Pigs 6-3 victory over the Columbus Clippers. Other scores around the league tonight, Iowa leading the St. Paul Saints 8-2 in the bottom half of the eighth. Also bottom eight, it is Louisville 4, Omaha 2, the score there. The Bats trying to find themselves into a Saturday night win. Toledo still ahead of Indianapolis 4-3. That one is now in the bottom half of the seventh. Plenty of finals to get you caught up with today and tonight. Rochester, the Red Wings, put up a 10 spot on Worcester. They beat the Woo Sox 10-3. Gwinnett with a convincing 9-2 victory at home against the Memphis Redbirds, while the Nashville Sounds defeating the Charlotte Knights 4-2. Norfolk hangs on to a win 3-2 over the Syracuse Mets. Mets rallied, put up two in the ninth, but they could not find themselves to come back in that one. The Buffalo Bisons sweep a doubleheader against the Scranton-Wilkes-Barre Railriders earlier today. The Bisons won game 1, 5-2. won the back end as well, 3-1. While the Durham Bulls and Jacksonville Jumbo Shrimp, they were canceled due to rain. That one will not be made up. So they will just play their series finale coming up tomorrow. That was your scoreboard update presented by Ashley. Iron Pigs 6, the Columbus Clippers 3. The final here on a Saturday night. Iron Pigs up 3-2 through the first 5 games of the series, with the series finale coming up at 1:15 tomorrow on Sunday afternoon. The Iron Pigs look to try to take a winning streak into the All-Star break. We'll come back, set the stage for the pitching probables tomorrow, wrap things up here for this broadcast here tonight. That's coming up on the Staybridge Suites, Allentown Bethlehem Airport postgame show here on the Iron Pigs Radio Network, presented by Ashley, the largest furniture store brand in North America.
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28: Back here on the Staybridge Suites, Allentown Bethlehem Airport. Back here on the Staybridge Suites, Allentown Bethlehem Airport post-game show. Jack Heim here with you as the Iron Pigs defeat the Columbus Clippers here on this Saturday night. 6-3 is the final in this one, as the Pigs up 3-2 in the series. Let's set the stage for the finale coming up tomorrow afternoon with the pitching probables for the visiting Columbus Clippers. Scheduled to be Trenton Denholm, who pitched in the opener back on Tuesday. He went 5 innings, allowed 2 hits, 1 run. It was earned. He walked 3 and struck out 6. On the season, Denholm is 8-2 with a 4.05 ERA. For the Clippers, spanning 73 and a third innings pitched, 20 walks to 75 strikeouts. So the Pigs are going to get a second crack at Trenton Denholm here this week. As for the Iron Pigs, it's going to be a first-time thrower this week, Drake Fellows. The righty, he's 0-1 with a 4.91 ERA in 33 innings across 8 starts this season for Lehigh Valley, 9 walks to 24 strikeouts, and he's been pitching pretty good as of late. 3 earned runs allowed or fewer in his last 3 starts. 5 innings against the Rochester Red Wings on July 5th. He allowed 5 hits, 3 runs, all of which were earned. Did surrender a homer in that start. Walked 2 and struck out 2. Did Drake Fellows. Did not earn the pitching decision. He's really danced around at earning any decisions despite pitching deeper into games. His last 3 starts did not have a decision in any of those, and those innings pitched were 5 innings, 6 innings, and 5 innings in his last 3 starts against the Red Wings, Mets, and the Worcester Red Sox. So see if Drake Fellows can keep the good times rolling out on the mound tomorrow afternoon, trying to send the Iron Pigs into the All-Star break on a winning streak and with back-to-back series victories here in the month of July. Won the first series of the month, even though it technically started back on June 30th, winning 4 out of 6 against the Rochester Red Wings, and now up 3-2 this series against the Columbus Clippers. Take a quick look at the upcoming schedule, though, for the Pigs, as they'll round out the series tomorrow with Columbus. Then they'll have the All-Star break and then back underway on Friday where they're in Omaha meeting the Storm Chasers. That's a three-game weekend set and make that a nine-game road trip as they will start a six-game set against Indianapolis on Tuesday, July 21st. The round of the month by coming home for the first four games of a set against Buffalo. Continue that, obviously carrying over into the month of August. So that's a bit of a look on what's to come on the horizon for the Iron Pigs after tomorrow's series finale against Columbus, through the All-Star break, and through the rest of the month of July. So after this one, just four games at home the rest of the month, nine coming away from home, the All-Star break mixed in between all of that. So that is what's to come tomorrow, what's to come the rest of the month as well. Again, the pitching probables for the finale, Drake Fellows, he's 0-1 with a 4.91 ERA scheduled for the Iron Pigs to go tomorrow. While Trenton Denholm, the righty for the Clippers, his second start of the week to come in the finale, he's 8-2 with a 4.05 ERA. For this one tonight, again, it was early offense dictating the pace of play for the Iron Pigs, where they put up four in the bottom half of the first. Set the tone early, grabbed the lead, one they would not relinquish the rest of the night. Pitching was the name of the game after that. Chuck King, five innings of one-run action. Did walk five guys tonight, but ultimately was able to dodge himself around that, struck out of the night. Pitching was the name of the game after that. Chuck King, five innings of one-run action. Did walk five guys tonight, but ultimately was able to dodge himself around that, struck out five in the win as well. Tucker Davidson looking good at the bullpen. Pair that with Jackson Rutledge.

0: saying so long and thank you for listening to this edition of Iron Pigs Baseball. Series finale will be coming up tomorrow afternoon, 1:15 for the first pitch. All the pregame action beginning here at 12:45 on the Iron Pigs Radio Network. Chuck King back to the good stuff tonight with a victory, his sixth of the season. Four runs at the bottom of the first. Did a nice job that big inning for the offense. Let's turn things back over to the only all-sports station, the Lehigh Valley, Fox Sports Radio, 94.7 FM and 1230 AM in Easton.
1: 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Coming up next, that's what we'll do. 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
18: 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What does that mean? Thanks for asking. Minus 190 implies a 65% chance that it is all over. Done. See you later at Tyreek Hill. The rest of his career, he'll get squadoosh. That's all. Now, here's why. I'll tell you why. Because the cheetah's entire mythology, the myth, the legend of the cheetah is run, cheetah, run. Run, run, run, run, run. He's outrun physics is what he's been able to do, the legend. And now suddenly it appears that he cannot outrun Tyreek Hill biology. So the cheetah without acceleration, he's no longer a cheetah, he's a standard house cat.
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20: The Jaylen Brown trade has taken over the NBA. The Celtics send the former NBA Finals MVP, who was probably the MVP of the league for the first 60 games this year, to the 76ers. This looks ridiculous. Why would you trade away a guy this good and you get back a guy that any team takes a bunch of Maylock? Oh, we got Paul George? He's not. Why are we getting him? Come on, man. Paul George, he wasn't a 1. He wasn't a 1A. He wasn't a 2. He wasn't a 3. And we get draft picks? We don't need draft picks, man. We're trying to maximize the team we have now that won the title a couple of years ago and still has a prime Jason Tatum. What are we doing? And you should see what's going on. What are we doing? And I said, yes, because this trade right now looks awful.
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7: Halftime in Kansas City, and Argentina is leading 1-0 over Switzerland at the break in their World Cup quarterfinal, even though each side has just 3 shots in this game. The winner gets England in a semifinal on Wednesday afternoon indoors in Atlanta. England was an overtime winner outdoors in Miami in about 90-degree heat and humidity, 2-1 over Norway, Jude Bellingham with both goals. The Seattle Seahawks will be sold to a group led by a 49ers limited partner. Linda Noskova won the Wimbledon final in 3 sets. In baseball, bottom of the ninth, Houston is up 9-3 at Texas. The Cubs in the bottom of the ninth lead 5-3 at Cincinnati. Padres already up 6-4 on Toronto, bottom of the third inning. Boston won its 8th game in a row, 4-0 at the Mets. Victories for the White Sox in Cleveland, wins for the Yankees in Tampa Bay. Pittsburgh swept a doubleheader for Milwaukee. I'm Steve DeSig.
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9: Monty, in the words of John Strong, 45 down, 45 minutes to go.
10: Maybe
9: in
10: more.
9: In Kansas City. That's, you know, I didn't want to say it.
10: Maybe more.
9: It should be like 45 plus stoppage time, and then 45 plus stoppage time to go. Morgan Rogers, aforementioned.
10: Hey, yeah, there he is. Like you said, the only game that has not been exciting was the USA-Belgium game. All these other games have been tight until the end. None of them have really kept me relaxed. I've been at the edge of my seat in all of these matches. I'm telling you, I can't be a full-time soccer fan. I can't do it.
9: You know,
10: I'm gonna have a heart attack.
9: It would, if I could somehow pick my favorite players so far in this World Cup to play for the one team. Like if I could get Bellingham and Yamal on one team, I would watch that team. Right? You know what I mean? Like, I'll watch that team.
10: For sure.
9: But they all play on different teams. I think Bellingham and Holland actually play on the same team.
10: They used to. I don't know if they still do, but back in, do they not? Yes, they not anymore. They used to.
11: Holland plays for Man City.
10: Right.
11: But Mbappe and Bellingham play on the same team.
10: Mbappe and Bellingham play on the same
9: Real
10: team.
9: Real Madrid.
11: They got beef too.
10: Ooh.
9: Holland and Bellingham. Those two, they're thick as thieves. Brothers.
10: Yeah. They were joking around. You can see them on the pitch and some of those, tightly contested corners.
9: In a tightly contested area. They're juggling around. another hour.
10: Stupid.
9: I saw also, too, them like in a social media. My ex algorithm is trashed after watching maybe 15 minutes of Neymar kick penalty kicks.
10: Sure.
9: 2 weeks ago. In an effort to understand why everybody's doing this chop, chop, chop, I would kick it like a field goal.
10: Sure.
9: You know what I'm saying? I'm
10: going hard.
9: Full drive in it.
10: Oh, yeah. Absolutely.
9: As Harry Kane has done most of the time in his penalties. That's why they find it back in the net. Everybody else want to do this cha-cha-cha foolishness and try to get the goalie to fool out. Now, I'm the alpha here. I'm fooling you. which is what I, that would be my energy in soccer.
10: Who just tried to do that on a penalty kick? Try to do the little stoppage?
9: They all do.
10: No, but then they, the penalty kick didn't work for them.
9: No, Mbappe.
10: Mbappe. It was Mbappe.

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0: 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So, real quick, Argentina has advanced to the round of four. They will play England, Spain versus France on Tuesday, England versus Argentina on Wednesday. We will get back to the beautiful game in a second. You know what was not beautiful? Conor McGregor's return to the octagon.
1: Oh, boy.
0: The very hyped Conor McGregor return, first time fighting in 5 years. I don't know what you can call. I don't know if you can call what happened in Las Vegas this evening a fight.
2: Have you watched it?
0: Conor McGregor comes out of the opening bell with a jump kick, tears his ACL. Conor McGregor. The fight is over in a matter of seconds.
2: 1 minute and 8 seconds, they stopped the fight.
0: 1 minute and 8 seconds with a knee injury. Conor McGregor, within 2 minutes of the opening bell, his return to the octagon does not go to plan. I was told the fight before Conor McGregor was not much better. I'm told it by everybody who's watching this, it was a disappointing UFC card, but Conor McGregor, in a matter of minutes, his fight, his return to the octagon for the first time in 5 years is over.
2: Yeah, so that wasn't the fastest fight of the night. The one before it was 52 seconds.
0: Wow.
2: So either way, so I watched it during the break. I thought it was probably going to be a little later than this, honestly, but I guess this soccer match going into the extra time kind of pushed it through. So I went to Paramount Plus during a break and caught, you know, as it was over. But they went and showed the replay. Literally the first thing he did was try this roundhouse kick and he landed awkward. Then they said, we don't want to speculate, but, and then they showed during the warmups, like before he entered the cage, he was, you know, taking off his entrance garb and all this. And he stepped out and he stepped on his right leg and it kind of wobbled on him. And he looked weird for a second. And then he just kind of shook it off and then got into the thing. And then immediately he goes for this move, lands, rips the ACL. You can kind of see it pop as he lands. He keeps trying to go and then he tries to take a step forward there and winces and pulls back. And the referee knows it. And he knows it. And he just shakes his head and that's the end of the fight, man. Not as usual, because a lot of his fights have been a lot of fun through the years, but the build up to the fight was much better than the fight itself. Much better. And this is the problem with UFC is that, I mean, this is obviously a story, but I mean, what a dud. And, you know, this is why it's a lot better now that it's, you know, people didn't have to pay $70 to see this thing, because this would be just an awful, awful way for this thing to end. Max Holloway wins his, 24th, 25th fight. But that was not a fight. That was just unfortunate. Now I see them now live. They've gone to Daniel Cormier. He just had his mouth closed. And he just had a look on his face like, well, that was a thing. Let's go home.
0: All I could say is, listen, Conor McGregor is approaching his 38th birthday on Tuesday, by the way.
2: Maybe he shouldn't have come back.
0: Well, I was going to say, yeah. I say Tuesday, July 14th is also my wife's birthday. So I was trying to do the math in my head of, okay, what day do I got to make sure that I'm locked in and loaded? But yeah, 38 years old. It was a thing. It was a moment. I can tell you, as somebody who goes to Vegas a couple times every year, I was in Vegas the night of a McGregor fight. There was nothing like it. Some of the great memories that actually I remember being there for my 30th birthday, which would have been 11 years ago now, which is crazy. And it was the night of a McGregor fight. So this was obviously 2015. Unbelievable moment. But this is why you don't come back after 5 years. This is why you don't come back at 37, 38 years old. And I don't really have much else to add, J-Mart. I don't really have much else to add. But Conor McGregor, got to assume it's the last time we see him in an octagon. But yeah, matter of minutes, the fight is over. This was his first return to the octagon since July of 2021. Fox Sports Radio, Aaron Torres, Jason Martin. We are live from the Fox Sports Radio studios. Let's come back, J-Mart. We'll do a little bit more on the beautiful game. Argentina advances. What do we make of their matchup with England, Spain versus France? We have an incredible Final Four. Plus, we got to talk LeBron, Kathy Engelbert, much, much more. What a night. What a Saturday. McGregor, World Cup, Fox Sports Radio. We are Fox Sports.
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14: 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Coming up, Billy Currington and Kip Moore, August 14th. 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
17: The Maller odds on Tyreek Hill having played his last NFL game are minus 190. What does that mean? Thanks for asking. Minus 190 implies a 65% chance that it is all over. Done. See you later at Tyreek Hill. The rest of his career, he'll get squadouche. That's all. Now, here's why. I'll tell you why. Because the cheetah's entire mythology, the myth, the legend of the cheetah is run, cheetah, run. Run, run, run, run, run. He's outrun physics is what he's been able to do, the legend. And now suddenly it appears that he cannot outrun Tyreek Hill biology. So the cheetah, without acceleration, He's no longer a cheetah. He's a standard house cat.
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20: And here's what you need to know.
21: Overtime in both quarterfinals at the World Cup today. Quick update from UFC 329 in Vegas tonight. Max Holloway, now 28-9, beats Conor McGregor in the first round due to McGregor's leg injury. He was hurt in the opening seconds. It was stopped at 109 of round one. Argentina in overtime with two goals in about the last 10 minutes eliminated Switzerland 3-1 in Kansas City. The Swiss played a man down from the 72nd minute on. Argentina outshot him 22-11. Earlier in steamy Miami, England in overtime eliminated Norway 2-1. Jude Bellingham, both goals for England. So England has a semifinal against Argentina Wednesday afternoon in Atlanta indoors. The Seattle Seahawks will be sold to a group led by a 49ers limited partner. The two late ball games went to San Diego and Arizona.
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0: Welcome in, everybody. Hour two, Torres and Martin, Fox Sports Radio. We are live. Yes, we are live. Midnight Eastern, 11 Central, here in the Fox Sports Radio studios. Tell you what. 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And if you did not experience the two games today, the two games on Saturday, goodness gracious, did you miss out? We have a Final Four. And before we get into particulars, J-Mart, listen, I don't want to speak for anybody at our company. I think the execs upstairs got to be doing some backflips right now because we have a Final Four set Tuesday, Spain versus France, arguably the two best teams in this tournament to date. We have England going for its first World Cup championship since 1966, facing off against the defending champion Messi in Argentina. I'll say this, you know, listen, obviously we all were rooting for a U.S. run. I think that even if things had gone different against Belgium, I don't think we were beating Spain on Friday at SoFi Stadium. As someone who has become very invested in this sport over the last 3 to 4 weeks,
2: yeah,
0: I don't think you can really ask much more than Spain versus France, England versus Argentina, Argentina going for back-to-back championships, England going for its first title in 60 years. Should be some incredible drama as we get set for the two semifinals set to be played on Wednesday and Tuesday. Tuesday and Wednesday is probably a better way to say it.
2: No, I mean, that's exactly what you want, as a matter of fact, as someone who has tried in the past to stay interested in soccer and has definitely gotten interested in the last 3 weeks. I'm excited for it. I mean, you really kind of have that blue blood, right? You have exactly what going into the tournament, what you would have thought you probably would have had if things had gone to plan, but you're going to have the highest level soccer imaginable. And, you know, you're going to have a worthy champion because these are going to be some absolute dogfights in both of these matches. It should be some wonderful atmospheres. And, yeah, I mean, I really can't wait. I mean, definitely World Cup's got me. I mean, did I tell you this last week or did I tell No this? I can't remember.
21: Bought some jerseys.
2: On Saturday and Monday.
21: I was going to ask
2: jerseys.
21: If they landed yet. Have they arrived yet?
2: They have not arrived yet. Considering getting a fifth because I might want one of those Norway Holland jerseys.
21: Gotta get one. Oh,
2: the red one, man. I'm a big fan of that thing.
21: Should just get a drum instead.
2: Yeah, that's right. Or just a Viking helmet.
21: That's what I'm saying.
2: To represent Norway. Yeah, absolutely. Hold on. But, yeah, I'm looking forward to them. Very excited to get them here. Also, last night, PlayStation's rocking FC 26 for 80% off.
21: Okay.
2: So I went ahead and picked that up as well. Usually $70, got it for $13. So, like, I'm going to make a real effort again. Pick a team in the EPL and watch it. I'm going to watch Tottenham. That's who I've decided to go with. So we'll see how that goes. But
21: ew.
2: Yeah, like this is really, really exciting when it comes to just straight up, the high level soccer in the World Cup to finish it off. I am looking forward to these matchups for sure.
21: Let's just talk big picture Argentina. Let's talk big picture Argentina because listen, Messi is obviously the star of this tournament. He is the most prominent player in this tournament. He is the name that everybody knows. What I want to ask you, J-Mart, putting the emotion aside of having the best player and the defending champion now advancing to the semifinals, how worried should Argentina supporters be? Because I am watching this team night in and night out. They are fun. They are entertaining. They are surviving by the skin of their teeth. We are now talking about a team that for a third straight knockout round essentially had to survive. We had the Cabo Verde game, unbelievable, but obviously kind of played with their food, went to overtime. They won in overtime. Cabo Verde had that incredible second goal. They survive a country of 500,000 people. I don't want to dismiss Cabo Verde. It was an incredible story. That is not a game that should have been that close. The Egypt game, we all know. Down to nothing. Call overturned. Independent of that, needed three goals after the 79th minute to advance against Egypt. And then, of course, on Saturday, some would call it a controversial red card. Some might not call it a controversial red card. By the letter of the law, it was probably the right move. But independent of that, you're a man up against Switzerland for virtually the entire second half or most of the second half and overtime. You survive again by the skin of your teeth. I know the final score was 3-1, but listen, all I'll say is I think there, you know, at some point we have to separate emotion from reality. I love the emotion and the idea of Messi and Argentina going for a second straight World Cup title. I just don't think they can continue to survive by the skin of their teeth as they get to the Final Four, as they get set to play England. And certainly, I don't think they're going to be able to do much against France and Spain if they survive because it's just, I don't know, I've just, we can appreciate the moment and appreciate them advancing while saying real issues seem to be popping up with this team.
2: Yeah, I mean, right now, they definitely don't look like the favorites. I mean, they are the defending champions, but they are not playing anywhere near as solid and cohesively. And just there's a certain level of mastery and control that you're seeing when you're watching France and Spain right now, where it just looks like they are completely in charge of all the matchups that they have faced. Even if there have been stretches that have been difficult for them, you've just never kind of watched them and felt like they were truly in any kind of real danger, even if it's gotten a little bit late before they've been able to pull away. Argentina has kind of been walking a tightrope throughout this entire thing. Now, you can look at that one of two ways. Either their luck is going to run out, or in one of these tight games, they're going to be the team that's used to it. They're going to be the team that is more ready for that moment in this tournament because with their group, they have seen it happen repeatedly. That may be more optimism than anything else, but I mean, obviously they know what it's like to win this entire thing, and all they have to do is win two more matches. Now, the opponents obviously are going to be daunting, to say the least, but I do like them to get to the final at least. Like, I do think that they're a stronger and just a I like their structure and just the way that they do what they do a little bit better than I like England's right now. I don't think that Argentina relies as much on dives and some of those kinds of things. And again, outside of Bellingham, I mean, obviously Harry Kane is really, really talented, and they have a lot of talented players, but I just feel like Argentina is the stronger team. I do think that the France-Spain winner is the most likely champion here, because I do think they're just playing a completely different brand right now than the other teams.
3: I don't disagree. I do actually disagree a little bit on Argentina-England. Let me put it this way. I understand they have the best player in the world. They're the defending champs. On a scale of 1 to 10, with 1 being I expect them to win and 10 being they have 0% chance to win, what percentage would you say you get? Like how surprised would you be to see them win it? Because I just don't know that they have two more comebacks in them. And you look at the draw, and everybody knows the pathway that they took to get there. And I remember talking to you about this 2 weeks ago, J-Mart, the idea that all of these big name teams, the Spains, the Brazils, the Frances, were on the other side of the bracket. But I mean, you barely survived Cape Verde. You obviously certainly barely survive Egypt, to the fact that Messi was crying on the pitch after the game. And like, Switzerland's a great story, but I mean, come on, they barely survived Colombia in their own right in the round of 16. I guess I would just say it's one of those, like I said, it'd be a very cool story if Argentina went back to back, obviously with the greatest player that's ever lived. I don't see them winning two more games playing the way that they have over the last three games in about 10 days or so.
2: No, I think it would be very, very difficult. I'm hesitant to rule them out just because I know what they're capable of and I know what their ranking was entering this tournament. They're definitely not peaking at the right time, though. They feel like they are ready to get picked off. I would say that even though, like, entering a tournament, that's who I picked to win it. I picked Argentina, but right now it'd be hard pressed not to say France or Spain. And matter of fact, I think I would go with Mary. I think France is the best team right now. I think they are the team to beat and the ones that are peaking at the right time. But I do think that Spain is maybe the only team left that I feel real comfortable in saying that's a team that definitely could beat France.
3: Spain, of course, beat Belgium on Friday. France took care of business on Thursday. They will play at Jerry World Tuesday, 3 p.m. Eastern, and then Argentina versus England in the second semifinal, 3 p.m. Eastern. J-Mart, you want to take a quick guess at what get-in price according to ESPN.com is for Argentina-England in Atlanta at 12:11 a.m. Eastern time here on Saturday night, Sunday morning?
2: Get-in price. So, like, just any seat in the place at all? Man, I'm bad at this. 2,000.
3: Cheapest ticket, according to Vivid Seats, is $2,979.
2: Okay, I wasn't terrible, y'all. Like, I could have been worse. But, yeah, that's insane. That's just crazy.
3: And, by the way, for center pitch lower level, $10,999 for one ticket. If you're interested in attending Argentina versus England on Wednesday, and again, France versus Spain in the early game. By the way, championship is next Sunday at MetLife Stadium in East Rutherford. Fox Sports Radio, Air Tours, Jason Martin. We are live from the Fox Sports Radio studios. We will come back. Hope you enjoyed an hour and 12 minutes of Tours and Martin on soccer. Do have to get to some other things, including, does anybody actually want LeBron James? We'll discuss that next. 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
8: The Jaylen Brown trade has taken over the NBA. The Celtics send the former NBA Finals MVP, who was probably the MVP of the league for the first 60 games this year, to the 76ers. 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Why would you trade away a guy this good and you get back a guy that any team takes a bunch of Maylock? Oh, we got Paul George? He's not. Why are we getting him? Come on, man. Paul George, he wasn't a 1. He wasn't a 1A. He wasn't a 2. He wasn't a 3. And we get draft picks? We don't need draft picks, man. We're trying to maximize the team we have now that won the title a couple of years ago and still has a prime Jason Tatum. What are we doing? And you should see what's going on. What are we doing? 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
16: What a night in the World Cup quarterfinals, which have concluded with the Argentina overtime victory against Switzerland in Kansas City tonight with two goals in about the last 10 minutes. 3-1 is the final. The Swiss played a man down from the 72nd minute on. Earlier in steamy Miami, England won in overtime, eliminating Norway 2-1 with two goals from Jude Bellingham. Argentina against England in a semifinal in Atlanta Wednesday afternoon. Tuesday afternoon, France versus Spain. The Seattle Seahawks will be sold to a group led by

0: More about the Lehigh Valley Job Fair powered by Victaulic on Tuesday, July 21st at the outlets at Wind Creek, Bethlehem. That's higher to 610-890-0707.
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6: Right now, our pitcher of the year, Mari Eisworth from Emmaus High School. 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
7: 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I'm going to miss the seniors so much. I just think we all worked really well together. We got a lot of wins. Kind of wish that we could have won districts or gone farther in EPCs, but I will never take that for granted. 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
12: We are what you need to know.
13: Argentina won its World Cup quarterfinal in overtime against Switzerland 3-1 with two goals in about the last 10 minutes. The Swiss played a man down from the 72nd minute on. Earlier in Miami, England in overtime eliminated Norway 2-1, two goals for Jude Bellingham. So it's England against Argentina Wednesday afternoon indoors in Atlanta for a semifinal. Meanwhile, in Dallas Tuesday afternoon, a semi with Spain against France. The Seattle Seahawks will be sold to a group led by a 49ers limited partner, reportedly for over $9.5 billion, in NFL record. At UFC 329, Max Holloway the winner in the first round due to Conor McGregor's knee injury. To baseball, Arizona pounded the Dodgers 9-2, the loss to Yoshinobu Yamamoto. San Diego held on 8-7 over Toronto. Houston won 9-3 at Texas. Yordan Alvarez is 31st homer. I'm Steve DeSager.
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3: 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Now, this is Western Conference here. Spurs and Thunder, then it's the Nuggets, then it's the Timberwolves, and then Lakers far down at five. 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
7: The Jaylen Brown trade has taken over the NBA. The Celtics send the former NBA Finals MVP, who was probably the MVP of the league for the first 60 games this year, to the 76ers. This looks ridiculous. Why would you trade away a guy this good and you get back a guy that any team takes a bunch of Maylock? Oh, we got Paul George? He's not. Why are we getting him? Come on, man. Paul George, he wasn't a 1. He wasn't a 1A. He wasn't a 2. He wasn't a 3. And we get draft picks. We don't need draft picks, man. We're trying to maximize the team we have now that won the title a couple of years ago and still has a prime Jason Tatum. What are we doing? And you should see what's going on. What are we doing? And I said, yes, because this trade right now looks awful.
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1: And here's what you need to know.
11: England won its World Cup quarterfinal in extra time, 2-1, eliminating Norway in steamy Miami. And then in Kansas City, in overtime, Argentina 3-1 winners against Switzerland. The Swiss played a man down from the 72nd minute on. The Seattle Seahawks will be sold to a group led by a 49ers limited partner. Linda Noskova won the Wimbledon final in three sets. Max Holloway was a UFC winner in Vegas in the first round due to a knee injury from Conor McGregor in the opening seconds. To Major League Baseball, wins for Cleveland and the White Sox, who won 1-0 over the A's, who dropped 8 straight. Boston won its 8th in a row, 4-0 at the Mets. Wins for the Yankees and Tampa Bay. Pittsburgh swept a doubleheader from Milwaukee. Philadelphia ended Detroit's 6-game winning streak, 4-2. San Diego 8-7 over Toronto. Arizona beat the Dodgers 9-2. I'm Steve DeSager.
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15: That's right. 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My name is Bernie Fratto. 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We're going to get to the calls in just a second. 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
1: 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These guys have played in European leagues. Let's be honest. There was a next-level technical skill for Belgium, and against our weak back end, which we all knew was our weakness, it was exposed. I mean, the 50-50 balls, did we win 15% of those? I mean, I'm being totally honest. We got timid, cautious. Pulisic just bailed. He would get out of the play very quickly. We got frantic. We were overwhelmed. And Pulisic, let's be honest, he's helped get us to this level. 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
11: Argentina won its World Cup quarterfinal in overtime against Switzerland 3-1 with two goals in about the last 10 minutes. The Swiss played a man down from the 72nd minute on. Earlier in Miami, England in overtime eliminated Norway 2-1, two goals for Jude Bellingham. So it's England against Argentina Wednesday afternoon indoors in Atlanta for a semifinal. Meanwhile, in Dallas Tuesday afternoon, a semi with Spain against France. The Seattle Seahawks will be sold to a group led by a 49ers limited partner, reportedly for over $9.5 billion, in NFL record. At UFC 329, Max Holloway the winner in the first round due to Conor McGregor's knee injury. To baseball, Arizona pounded the Dodgers 9-2, the loss to Yoshinobu Yamamoto. San Diego held on 8-7 over Toronto. Houston won 9-3 at Texas. Yordan Alvarez is 31st homer. I'm Steve DeSager.
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0: This is the Bernie Fratto Show. We're taking you on a journey not often heard in the world of audio. So buckle up. The Bernie Fratto Show is now. 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
15: That's right, you heard the man. The Bernie Fratto Show keeps rolling right along. My name is Bernie Fratto. We're coming to you live from the Las Vegas Fox Sports Radio studios, and we are now officially in overtime for the midnight hour calls. And let's make sure the rest of those folks get in. 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
16: Thank you, man. 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
10: A better life with Dr. Sanjay Gupta.
11: Colleague of mine went to a meeting of the primetime seniors the other week. There are programs like this all over the country for people in their 60s, 70s, 80s, and beyond to stay active. It's not just something to keep older folks busy. It helps to keep their bodies in shape and their brain sharp. Showing up with a good attitude is a must, and research shows that having the right mindset actually does lead to better physical aging. So if you need some suggestions to boost your positivity, experts we talked to recommended focusing on goals, which can boost your confidence. Practice gratitude, they said. One of the seniors my colleague met told her that just waking up in the morning is, quote, better than the alternative. That's true. Focus on the things you can control. Diet and exercise. And very importantly, surround yourself with positive people, because that can be contagious. I'm Dr. Sanjay Gupta, helping you live a better life.
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0: for the players to make known that they want it reviewed or whatever, because I think we're getting some glitches in there.
1: Wrapping it up with Larry Sorensen, 10-year major leaguer, retired 9 men in the All-Star game, many of them Hall of Famers. Larry,
0: we could hit.
1: Yeah, they could play a little bit. That's when baseball, and I'm sorry, in my view, was very romanticized because you didn't have 28 games on a day, and you didn't have interleague play. You had a lot of other things, and you didn't have all these computers. I got no beef with it. You know, just don't mess with 60 feet, 6 inches, and 90 feet between the bases.
0: It still looks funny to see Don Mattingly sitting there with an iPad, though, doesn't it?
1: I'm waiting for the day. Hey, what did we throw this guy last time? I don't know. The computer's down. We got to wait, you know.
0: Well, that'll happen, but I watched Mattingly the other day with his iPad talking to a coach that had his iPad and just started laughing because that wasn't Donnie Ballgame's way of approaching things.
1: Well, you played for a guy that was a freaking human computer, Whitey Herzog.
0: Yeah.
1: He also kept the league good in magic markers, too, if he had magic marker stock.
0: That was all he needed.
1: See, right, and you could be easy to understand. All right, two quick things. The CBA, there continues to be this war of words and this most recent proposal by the owners where they want to pare down the draft and do a bunch of other crazy things. They're just firing shots across the bow. What are you hearing in terms of any potential progress, or where is this headed in terms of the lockout?
0: I think they're getting all the nonsense out of the way early, which I think is smart because too many times we've gotten, 2 months away from the deadlines that are imposed and started with the nonsense that they're talking about now, some of the bull crap that you got to wade through to get to the real core issues and everything else. So I think it's good that they're talking early, the public being privy to every single discussion they're having is just part of the way that the game, that life is today. And so they got to put up with that. But I'm glad they started earlier than usual. I think they're going to have some real problems, though. And we've talked about it numerous times. Wouldn't surprise me a stoppage one way or the other.
1: There's going to be a stoppage. The question is, do we start the season on time?
0: Yeah.
1: All right, finally, and look, there's an old saying in life, adapt or die. So there's these things called spin rate and spin efficiency and movement profile and velocity and speed. And that's what you do with Pitch Logic Baseball. So take a minute to tell the folks what F5 Sports is doing so players can reach their ceiling in this day and age.
0: Well, we've got a softball and a baseball that have a chip inside of it to tell you what your velocity is on the pitch along with all the different spin rates. And there's 6 basic ones that are total spin, vertical and horizontal movement, spin velo ratio, your spin efficiency, and then your velocity. We also we announced the other day a cooperation with Storm Bowling. We have one that goes into a bowling ball that will show you your spin rates, and it's going to revolutionize that industry a little bit. It's going to be spectacular.
1: My goodness.
0: Yeah, it's going to be great. They had their bowling convention about a week and a half ago, and we made the announcement there. So look to your local Storm dealers soon, and you'll be able to tell how much you're spinning the ball.
1: So what's next? The Gaylord Perry board with an Emery board and KY jelly? You can tell you what the ball does there?
0: Who knows? Who knows? But it's pretty cool stuff, but it's a tool. It's a tool.
1: Oh, yeah.
0: And it still comes down to execution. And with a bowling ball, if you miss by 2 boards, it doesn't matter how much you're spinning. And with a baseball, if you drop your wrist an inch and a half, it doesn't matter what kind of spin rate or velocity or anything else you've got on. The ball's not going to do what you want to do. So you can have all this as a way of preparing to go out between the lines and play the game. And that's all it is. Because when a pitching coach goes out to the mound, I guarantee you he's not saying, gee, your fastball has only been about 27.50 and you need to get it up to 28.25. That's not the conversation. All that stuff is done pregame. It's done at your midweek that Zach Wheeler is going to have on Tuesday. And that's when you work on that kind of stuff. But once it's 7 o'clock or 6:40 or 6:10 or 5:30 or whatever time they start the games, it's all about what's in your head and what you can execute at game time. But the other stuff is great preparation. It's a great way to learn about yourself, and it's a great way to prepare yourself to get better. And it's the way the game is today. So for kids that are 14 years old, 12 years old, that are starting, that have aspirations, you better know this kind of language because that's what everybody's talking about at the higher levels.
1: 1,000,000%. It's where the game is. Larry, great stuff as always. Appreciate you, man. Always wish we had more time. Enjoy your Sunday.
0: All right, Bernie, you too. I'm going fishing.
1: Nice, buddy. Have fun. All right, it's Larry Sorensen, 10-year major leaguer, all-star, 30-year broadcaster, which you can obviously tell the stuff rolls right off his tongue. Coming up, the Bernie Fratto Show continues. Keep it locked. 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
1: All right, we're back in the Bernie Prado Show, Fox Sports Radio. And after all this time, all this anticipation, we are down to three games in the World Cup. Tuesday, Spain, France. Wednesday, Argentina, England. And the finals will be a week from today, Sunday, on July 19th. And on that note, time for another edition of Chris Perfett's World of Soccer.
19: The greatest goals.
20: The most insane goal I have ever seen.
19: The thrilling finishes. The international drama.
21: El Chicharito, Chicharito, Chicharito. Ahí, ahí la tiene Cobrado.
19: It's all here in this report from the world of soccer.
22: You know, one of the downsides of getting to do this on a Saturday when the United States played on Monday is that everyone's kind of gotten their takes out about Team USA, what it means, what it then dovetailed straight from there into discourse about the academy system and lack thereof and pay for play in the United States, rebuttals, reprisals, and things of that nature all up and down the line. So I'm kind of last the trough when it comes to the U.S.'s exit. In that time, we've also watched Belgium, the one who put up four goals on Team USA, get ousted by Spain 2-1. And meanwhile, we're starting to get our semifinal field settled as France moves on and England moves on over Norway. So I'm going to try to do the best I can when it comes to hitting all the big topics of Team USA before I have to talk about the rest of the World Cup. Number one, Christian Pulisic deserves a lot of the criticism. I have long held that he's not the best player on this team. He has become a face of it. But ultimately, at the end of the day, I'm sorry, I rolled my eyes when I heard about the microfracture reports coming out. I'm not denying that he is injured, but he's been injured too much at this point. And yet somehow still always shares the spotlight as far as being the face of the team and ad revenue. Now, he can't help himself. The ads are coming to him. And I can't help someone like, say, Fox Sports if they want to be the ones to say Christian Pulisic is Captain America. However, the best ability is availability. Say it with me. The best ability is availability, and Pulisic in all the big moments hasn't been available, and that's why this report about his health ticked off so many people, including Landon Donovan. It's what it is at this point. Team USA, here's the other thing. I've seen some people try to blame the sporting presses about hyping up Team USA too much. They came out and laid an egg. End of story. Flat. That is not the same team we saw in those first four games, and I did buy into them on the performance they saw in those first four games because they were great in those first four games. And you can't just say they played a team with a pulse. Bosnia beat Italy and got into this World Cup, and they are a UEFA team as well. Belgium, I think, had a lot that charged them up. We didn't even get to talk about Balogun's reinstatement, and unfortunately, I think you-know-who stepping into it also gave the Belgians a lot of reason to keep fighting. And finally, the one thing I do want to touch on is a matter of, aren't we supposed to be getting better? The World Cup is quite random, as we've seen. And to be honest, it really depends on a crop and a lot of things coming right for you at just the right time. There is no linear path to getting better, to competing at the World Cup. There's only one answer: compete and be as good as you can be and have a lot of players out there during a set generation. Like Belgium, for example, the team that beat the United States, this is kind of the last of their golden generation. Will they continue to be great once players like Romelu Lukaku and Kevin De Bruyne, who's 35 years old, when they retire, when they're no longer able to be the faces of the Belgians? I don't know. That's a great question, especially with how competitive UEFA is as a region. You're seeing it right now with Norway, with Erling Haaland and Odegaard. And by the way, this isn't just as easy as going and finding an Erling Haaland in the United States. First off, because I think they'd be forced into basketball given the height. But also, too, just, I don't know. It feels weird to say, like, oh, yeah, they have a genetic once-in-a-generation freak. We should be easily able to find one of our own. I don't think that works like that. The point is that the academy system is great, and it absolutely needs to be changed. I don't think the capitalist approach works at all. And there's always someone you can find to pay for these things. Just ask college athletics at the end of the day. They always seem to be able to find money for football and basketball. And no, I do not think college soccer is the answer here. College soccer is in a terrible state. Someone on Fox Sports Radio caller mentioned college soccer. I'm going to address that in a later World of Soccer, because college soccer in the United States is a joke for developing anyone to play at the international level. Here's the hard lessons for Team USA. You've got players playing overseas, and they're great. You need to continue to find guys like that. You have to continue to find ways to get people, not just suburb kids, but people of lesser economic means, to also be able to play. You have to be able to capture talent from the other sports we have in this country. You have to be patient, and you just have to strike at the right time. You have to make sure when someone who is a global superstar comes around from the United States and clearly has the talent to play overseas, that they are recognized, and that the Federation gets out of its way and stops acting like an old boys club, stops smelling their own farts, and just act like adults who actually want to win instead of people who just want to make money. Oh goodness, look at the time. We really do need to talk about some of the other excitement that's happened at the World Cup. Norway just couldn't keep up with England at the end of the day. I think this English team, for all the troubles they've had early on this tournament, are coming on at the right time. Two goals for Jude Bellingham. Harry Kane, the hero down in Mexico, surviving as Tecca. This is a team that I really do mean it. I expect to see them in the final. I expect to see them square up against France in the final. I don't know if they'll beat France. I don't think anyone can beat France. You want to talk about one team that is absolutely dominant top to bottom. And for all the talk we have done of Lionel Messi at this tournament, make no mistake, he is the greatest to ever do it right now. Doesn't mean he won't be surpassed, but right now he is the greatest to ever do it. He has eclipsed Pele and everyone else in my mind by his accolades. But Kylian Mbappe is right there. I'm sure they're going to continue to go back and forth for the golden boot here. But Kylian Mbappe is the best player at this tournament, in my mind, hands down, right now. And there's a lot more guys on France besides him. France is jacked. Jacked so well, I am almost, you know what, I'm hesitating a little bit, but they almost feel like the Golden State Warriors at the prime of their powers. That's how much star power they have. Oh, goodness, look at the time again. We're out of time. We'll see you next time on the World of Soccer as we start to get ready for the final shebang of this World Cup. It's been a tremendous success.
1: This time next week, we will be previewing the final game, which will be played on Sunday, July 19th. And it's hard to imagine France not being in the finals and most likely winning it. Most likely. But you still got to play the games. And when I saw Spain smother Belgium, I think goals are going to be at a premium Tuesday. You never know what's going to happen. But if there's a team that can match France, athlete for athlete, maybe not their backups, maybe not their subs, it might be Spain. So I am very much looking forward to the game. I feel like Argentina's been whistling through the graveyard quite a bit. And England, well, they haven't won in 60 years. I love Harry Kane, but there's a reason they haven't won in 60 years. Just my opinion. Coming up, we wrap up the show. Been a good week for a lot of folks, unless you're the men's soccer team or you're Kawhi or even Brendan Sorsby. What? I'll tell you coming up. I'm Bernie Fratto. We're coming to you live from the Las Vegas Fox Sports Radio studios. Keep it locked. 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

0: Saturday night. I want to thank my producers, Brandon Deutsch, Michael Gonzalez, and Mark Ramsey. It's all about the teamwork. All about the teamwork. All right. Let's pretend you're Brendan Sorsby. You're getting ready for the 2027 NFL draft after the league declined to hold a supplemental draft this summer. And you come to find out the NCAA has sent a letter of inquiry to Cincinnati, and it's focusing on you, the former quarterback, Brendan Sorsby, and your time with the program. He spent two seasons there before transferring to Texas Tech. You know how the story goes. He admitted to 90,000 in bets over 4 years, blah, blah, blah, blah, blah. Got a temporary injunction. And it just, the story will not end with this poor guy. Well, I shouldn't say poor guy. You know, you reap what you sow sometimes. But Cincinnati's also suing Sorsby for breach of contract following his transfer to Texas Tech. And on Wednesday, the Texas Tech Red Raiders, they were among multiple schools contacted Sorsby about transferring before the 2025 season ended. They've denied any wrongdoing, saying they're not aware of any impermissible contact during Sorsby's recruited. But this is a story that just won't stop. Another story that's been laying in the weeds that won't stop either. We started talking about it months and months and months ago because you may or may not recall that there's something going on between Kawhi Leonard and the LA Clippers and the NBA, etc. The NBA months ago, I believe, hired an outside law firm to investigate allegations. It's called the Aspiration Investigation. They hired an outside law firm to investigate allegations that the Clippers used, quote, a now bankrupt green banking company called Aspiration to funnel an additional $28 million to Leonard under a, quote, no-show endorsement deal. Now, if true, that would be a major violation of the league's collective bargaining agreement. You may or may not recall, in July of 2019, in the dead of night, somehow, Kawhi Leonard left the Raptors after winning the NBA championship earlier that year to become a member of the Clippers, okay? So the blockbuster trade that sent Kawhi Leonard to the from the Clippers to the Raptors is now on hold because of this ongoing NBA investigation into potential salary cap circumvention. Not good news if you're the Raptors. Not good news if you're Kawhi. The NBA league office informed the Raptors that if they complete the trade now, they must assume all risk of future penalties levied against Kawhi Leonard's contract. So rather than take on that liability, Toronto chose to pause the deal until the league issues its final ruling. When the hell is that going to be? Because the ultimate hurdle for Toronto is that the NBA has the power to void Leonard's contract entirely if extreme cap circumvention is proven. Now, the Raptors are unwilling to trade away any premium assets for a player whose contract might end up getting erased. This is crazy. Now, the investigation could also result in significant player suspension. If Toronto, let's say Toronto had already finalized the trade, okay? Or let's say they finalized the trade this week, whatever, and that suspension comes down. Leonard would serve that suspension as a Toronto Raptor. Now, this trade just happened on June 30th. And before the league stepped in to say, not so fast, my friend, remember the Raptors were to receive Kawhi Leonard, the LA Clippers. They were getting Brandon Ingram, Grady Dick, two from Kansas, two unprotected first round picks in 2031 and 2033, a 2027 pick swap, and two second round picks. That's quite a haul, I think, for a guy when you don't even know how many games he's going to play, and I gotta believe his best days are behind him. So we've talked about the NBA. We've talked about Kawhi Leonard. We've talked about the Raptors. What about the Clippers? Under the guidelines of the NBA's collective bargaining agreement, the Clippers and their management, allegedly, they face severe structural and also financial penalties if they're found guilty of salary cap circumvention. Because the, quote, under-the-table compensation, well, obviously it directly undermines the league's competitive balance, at least that's according to Adam Silver. And, you know, it seems like Adam Silver never punishes anybody for anything, but he does have broad authority to enforce heavy discipline. Like, the league could fine the Clippers up to $7.5 million. The league could force the forfeiture of future draft picks for the Clippers. The NBA, if it so choose, could strip the Clippers of their first, of their future first round draft picks. Historically, when there have been circumvention cases, like there has been before, Joe Smith with the Minnesota Timberwolves, that was another lifetime ago. That, you know, that can cause a franchise to, believe it or not, in theory, lose up to 5 first round picks. Then it gets worse. You could have executive suspensions. You could have owner suspensions. It's not out of the realm of possibility that the owner of this Clippers, Steve Ballmer, who seems like a great guy, who built a spectacular arena, the Clippers do everything but win. They don't win ever. But any, in addition to Ballmer or any other executives, any front office personnel that would have been found to have willfully authorized the aspiration deal could be suspended for up to a year and fined $1 million each. Plus, the league could theoretically completely cancel any other trade. It could cancel any other contract renegotiation or any other free agent signing that was executed during the window of the violation. And by the way, they can also target, there could be penalties that specifically target Kawhi Leonard, because circumvention requires a player's cooperation. And the collective bargaining agreement outlines in very bold print extreme punishments that can target his eligibility, his career assets. You can void the contract. They could void the contract. The NBA could basically erase his player contract, period, making an immediate free agent while also banning him from re-signing with the Clippers. Other than that, Mrs. Lincoln, how's the play? Also something called the disgorgement of funds. The league could actually force Leonard to return all outside money paid and received from the third party company, which is estimated to have been right now $21 million of the $28 million paid by Aspiration. Leonard could also be fined up to $350,000 and face a personal multi-game suspension under the good character clause. Now, the Clippers have strongly denied the allegations. They claim they were victims of a fraud scheme. Nice if I could speak English. But if you look into this deal, whew, it's no good news for anybody. The Clippers, the NBA, Kawhi Leonard, certainly the Toronto Raptors, who thought they were getting a guy who's a potential Hall of Famer. It's going to do it for the Bernie Fratto Show. Keep it locked. Up next, the great Andy Furman on Fox Sports Radio. We are.
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15: This segment has been pre-recorded. Thank you for joining us for Lehigh Valley Sunday Morning, a public service of Cumulus Media Allentown. I'm your host, Kevin Crockett, and there is a very exciting event just around the corner, and we always love to support folks who are helping out in the community, and this group over at NRG is just always doing it. What's going on? It is Crockett here with my buddy Dan McCunney. He's a senior manager of communications over there at NRG. Another great event coming up with them. First of all, Dan, you don't call, you don't right. I worry. How are things, buddy?
16: Things are good, but things are busy. As you might expect.
15: Good. Busy is a good thing. And I know that there is a big event coming up just around the corner here, July 15th. Why don't you tell us about it?
16: So we're hosting the NRG Choose to Give Open on July 15th. It's sort of a reimagining of our annual flag football game, which we host every year in support of our Choose to Give program. For those who don't know, the Choose to Give program is a home energy plan that we offer that allows you to contribute a portion of your electric bill to nonprofits. So a portion of your bill goes to support the great work that they're doing in the community. And it's really a win-win for the organizations and the customers and as for the company as well. So it's just a great program that we're really proud of. The Choose to Give Open is a golf tournament. Par 3 at Cobbs Creek. Again, for those who don't know, Cobbs Creek is a historic golf course in the kind of on the outskirts of Philly. And they're in the process of restoring it. So we're going out there to support both Cobbs Creek and our nonprofit partners through this event. We're really excited about it. Happy to have your participation, Crockett. We've had a lot of non-golfers sign up for this one, so we'll see how it goes. But we're looking forward to it.
15: I am also in the non-golfer category. I mean, I'm really good at sitting in a cart smoking a cigar, I think is about as good as my golf game goes. Well, listen, we'll get to the whole golf thing in a little bit. We're kind of burying the lead a little bit because I want to talk to you about the Choose to Give program. We're talking about $27 million in counting here for the Choose to Give program. And you mentioned that it's just a portion of people's bills and things like that. But $27 million in the community is no joke, man. Tell us a little bit about how, you know, you mentioned people could just contribute and not even necessarily, I don't want to say not know that they're contributing, but not even know that they're contributing to helping their community a ton.
16: Yeah. So I think for a lot of people, it's something they don't even think about or if they do, they're happy that they're doing it because, like you said, portion of your electric bill every month goes towards one of these nonprofit organizations. There's eight partners that we have in this program, across the Mid-Atlantic up into Boston and then out into the Midwest in Ohio and Chicago. And we started this program about 10 years ago, with the goal of seeing how we could make a bigger impact, in the community. So, we've got really great customers. We're really, you know, who have, charitable hearts and minds and want to do good. So, we wanted to offer them a plan that could help them do that. So, this was all part of that, like I said, 10 years ago, we started, with nothing and now we're at over 27 million in contributions to these eight nonprofits. And, it seems to get bigger and bigger every year.
15: All right. So can we talk a little bit about the nonprofits who will be benefiting from this event on the 15th? A lot of great ones, ones that we are certainly very familiar with here. So can you just let folks know who's all going to be benefiting from this event on the 15th?
16: Yeah, this particular event benefits are for Philly area nonprofits. So it's Children's Hospital of Philadelphia and Morris Children's Health down in Wilmington, Delaware. PhilAbundance and Big Brothers Big Sisters Independence Region. So the four local Choose to Give nonprofits in the Philly area are all going to benefit from this. We'll raise money for them through this event. We invite members of the media, social media, and our nonprofit partners out for this event. So they'll be assigned foursomes to go out on the course and try and get points to that'll translate into dollars.
15: Dan, I got to be honest. It's a lot of pressure on me. So I got to say, you know, I mentioned my golf game. What's fun? Golf is fun. It's a fun event. It's fun to go out and play 18. Do you golf? Are you going to be there? Are you going to be out there swinging them at all?
16: I will not be golfing. I also do not golf like you. I'm more of a sit in the cart type person, but but it should be a fun, you know, par threes are a little bit different in that they're more accessible than, you know, full 18.
15: That says the guy who doesn't golf, buddy. I got, you know, it's the hard part about it is, and it's going to be a fun event. Of course it is. It's going to be a fun event. But I always get nervous when I play with people who are good at golf, because when you stink, I feel like either you're hurting your team's score, obviously, A, or B, you're slowing everybody down. So if somebody's playing like, if somebody's playing these 18 and they're having a day and you're sitting there like hitting your ball backwards, which I've done, by the way, I don't know how you do it, but you do it. I'm going to need your emotional support on the day, because if the rest of my foursome isn't happy, then I got to keep somebody satisfied there.
16: Well, the good part is that this is a scramble. So the best ball will win for each hole. So you can kind of rely on your best person to shoulder the burden there. The other thing that we have new this year or returning this year are our partnership with the Philadelphia Eagles. So the Eagles will come out for this event. We'll have Eagles alumni that'll come out. And the idea is that they will be a fifth person on that foursome for each team and either take your drive for you, take your putt for you. So you might, you know, have Hollis Thomas or one of these guys go out and blast a ball down the fairway. And you might not have to worry about, you know, your own personal contribution. So that should take some of the pressure off.
15: That does say scramble does take the pressure off. Usually when I'm leaving a scramble, I'm like, I need one good drive, one good hit on a fairway, one good chip and one good putt. And that pretty much makes my day. That's only four shots out of like 1,000 that you can take in a golf outing.
16: Yeah, that's a win for a lot of folks.
15: That's I'll take it. And you may win if it's a scramble. All right. So July 15th is the day. You mentioned Cobbs Creek. I don't know how much you know about the golf course itself, but yeah, it's really gone through a big time renovation recently, right?
16: Yeah. Again, this is a historic golf course, in the Philly area, public course, opened, in 1916, I believe. And has seen ups and downs over the years. And in more recent years, it's gone through and is currently going through a full transformation. So they've got the 9-hole course that we'll play on, but they're in the process of renovating and restoring the 18-hole course. And that should open fall 2027. But historic golf course that we're really excited to be a part of. We have a partnership with Cobbs Creek through the TGR Learning Lab, which is through Tiger Woods. We've got a space called the Vivint and NRG Hub, which is a space to go after school. Kids can come, do their homework, get extra support from tutors and what have you, and come to this space and just kind of relax after school. The facility is beautiful. They've done a really amazing job in developing a space that kids will like to come to and hang out in. So we're really excited about that. And you know, just the transformation that's happening at Cobbs Creek broadly.
15: That's amazing. So you mentioned for the kids after school and stuff like, is that just something you have with the Tiger Woods program through Cobbs Creek, or do you have some of those kind of like in and around kind of through different relationships throughout, you know, the city?
16: No, so this is unique to Cobbs Creek.
17: That's awesome.
16: TGR Learning Lab is only the second one in the country. The other one's out in California. So the Philly area is really, I think, special in that the TGR Foundation selected this particular location for one of their learning labs. They've got an indoor range in there. They've got robotics. They've got all sorts of things that kids can get into after school and just kind of develop and grow more as individuals and students and, you know, just really doing some amazing things at Cobbs Creek.
15: That's amazing, man. Listen, CHOP, Nemours, Phil Abundance, Big Brothers, Big Sisters, always benefiting from this event, whether it's the golf or the flag football event every year. That's amazing. You just mentioned that. That's really cool, especially for kids after school. I feel like that's such an important, however you want to lay it out, program for kids to have a space to go after school. That's amazing. You mentioned $27 million and counting with the Choose to Give program here, Dan. Where would you like to see it go? You've been with the company for a while now. You've seen a lot of the great things that Vivint and NRG have been able to do. Where would you like to continue to see this thing grow and keep rolling?
16: Well, you know, I think we'd love to just continue to uplift and support our partners and the work that they're doing. I mean, they're the real stars of this show. And the work that, they do day in and day out, especially, you know, you're looking at the children's hospitals that we have partnerships with, food banks and community organizations like Big Brothers, Big Sisters. They're all doing such amazing work in the community. So, to whatever degree we can continue to uplift them and share the good work that they're doing, I think that makes this program worth continuing to whatever number we reach, whether it's 28 million or you know, beyond. So I think it's just highlighting the work that these organizations are doing and just the impact that they make on the communities that they serve.
15: That's amazing, buddy. Well, keep it going. I'm certainly looking forward to being there. If you decide that you do want to play and you need a golf ball, come to me because I bring 30,000 golf balls with me every time I go to golf because I'm going to lose about 29,000 of them. So if you do decide you want to come out and swing them, buddy, come on our foursome. We'll get after it a little bit.
16: Yeah, so we will share out all the highlights from this event on social media, hashtag NRG Charity Game. We'll be posting throughout the event and really just excited to have you participate as well as all of our other partners and friends. So, look forward to a great day on the course.
15: You know, highlights is a lot better for me in the flag football game. We might be talking some blooper reel stuff.
16: I mean, it just shows versatility, range, I think, you know, just from one green to another.
17: Yeah, yeah. I've been called a Swiss Army knife of athletics. So, yeah, this will really play itself out. Well, listen, brother, we appreciate the work. Listen, we get to work with you on this event. Of course, once Thanksgiving rolls around, you're such a big part of our food drive. So thank you so much with what you do in that. And so we got to do it more often, buddy. Two events is great. Let's try to tie these in a little bit more. But if people want information on Choose to Give, they want to enroll, they want to sign up, they want to learn about the benefits of it, what's the best process that they can go through for that?
16: So they can go to picknrg.com. That's our website where you can find out more information about the Choose to Give program and all the other plans that we have available for customers. And you can, you know, do your research and see if you want to make the switch from your current supplier to NRG.
17: Excellent, my friend. Well, thank you. I look forward to seeing you July 15th. We'll be out there doing some good in the community and doing some bad on the golf course. My apologies in advance to Cobbs Creek. But he is Dan McCunney. He is a senior manager of communications with NRG. Dan, I always appreciate your time, brother. Looking forward to catching up with you soon. Thanks so much.
16: Yeah, thanks for having me.
17: Absolutely, my friend. You can check out picknrg.com for more information. Great folks over there at NRG. It's hard to believe that our food drive is just around the corner once again. As we are in July, already looking at August, November will be here in no time. So always great to get connected with our friends over there at NRG. For more information, again, visit picknrg.com. 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
1: So when you get to the corner of Smith and Orchard, you're going to want to take a
2: left.
1: You are
2: not going to.
1: Then what you're
2: going to
1: do is turn onto Martin
2: Reed
1: Avenue.
2: Just broke up.
1: And go past
2: and
1: the first three
2: she's
1: lights
2: happy about
1: and then take
2: it.
1: The next left.
2: I don't really
1: drive
2: think
1: five
2: she's
1: more
2: happy,
1: blocks,
2: but
1: and you should be
2: who
1: there.
2: Who am I to judge, right?
1: Park
2: anyway,
1: on the right.
2: That's
1: I'll
2: what
1: see
2: I
1: you
2: heard
1: later
2: last
1: tonight.
2: Night.
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4: This segment has been pre-recorded. Thank you for joining us for Lehigh Valley Sunday Morning, a public service of Cumulus Media Allentown. I'm your host, Kevin Crockett, and there is a very exciting event just around the corner, and we always love to support folks who are helping out in the community, and this group over at NRG is just always doing it. What's going on? It is Crockett here with my buddy Dan McConney. He's a senior manager of communications over there at NRG. Another great event coming up with them. First of all, Dan, you don't call, you don't right, I worry. How are things, buddy?
5: Things are good, but things are busy. As you might expect.
4: Good. Busy is a good thing. And I know that there is a big event coming up just around the corner here, July 15th. Why don't you tell us about it?
5: So we're hosting the NRG Choose to Give Open on July 15th. It's sort of a reimagining of our annual flag football game, which we host every year in support of our Choose to Give program. For those who don't know, the Choose to Give program is a home energy plan that we offer that allows you to contribute a portion of your electric bill to nonprofits. So a portion of your bill goes to support the great work that they're doing in the community. And it's really a win-win for the organizations and the customers and as for the company as well. So it's just a great program that we're really proud of. The Choose to Give Open is a golf tournament. Par three at Cobbs Creek. Again, for those who don't know, Cobbs Creek is a historic golf course in the kind of on the outskirts of Philly, and they're in the process of restoring it. So we're going out there to support both Cobbs Creek and our nonprofit partners through this event. We're really excited about it. Happy to have your participation, Crockett. We've had a lot of non-golfers sign up for this one, so we'll see how it goes, but we're looking forward to it.
4: I am also in the non-golfer category. I mean, I'm really good at sitting in a cart smoking a cigar, I think is about as good as my golf game goes. Well, listen, we'll get to the whole golf thing in a little bit. We're kind of burying the lead a little bit because I want to talk to you about the Choose to Give program. We're talking about $27 million and counting here for the Choose to Give program. And you mentioned that it's just a portion of people's bills and things like that. But $27 million in the community is no joke, man. Tell us a little bit about how, you mentioned people could just contribute and not even necessarily, I don't want to say not know that they're contributing, but not even know that they're contributing to helping their community a ton.
5: Yeah. So I think for a lot of people, it's something they don't even think about or if they do, they're happy that they're doing it because, like you said, portion of your electric bill every month goes towards one of these nonprofit organizations. There's eight partners that we have in this program, across the Mid-Atlantic up into Boston and then out into the Midwest in Ohio and Chicago. And we started this program about 10 years ago, with the goal of seeing how we could make a bigger impact, in the community. So, we've got really great customers. We're really, who have, charitable hearts and minds and want to do good. So, we wanted to offer them a plan that could help them do that. So, this was all part of that, like I said, 10 years ago, we started, with nothing and now we're at over $27 million in contributions to these eight nonprofits. And, it seems to get bigger and bigger every year.
4: All right. So can we talk a little bit about the nonprofits who will be benefiting from this event on the 15th? A lot of great ones, ones that we are certainly very familiar with here. So can you just let folks know who's all going to be benefiting from this event on the 15th?
5: Yeah, this particular event benefits are for Philly area nonprofits. So it's Children's Hospital of Philadelphia, Nemours Children's Health down in Wilmington, Delaware, Phil Abundance, and Big Brothers Big Sisters Independence Region. So the four local Choose to Give nonprofits in the Philly area are all going to benefit from this. We'll raise money for them through this event. We invite members of the media, social media, and our nonprofit partners out for this event. So they'll be assigned foursomes to go out on the course and, try and get points to, that'll translate into dollars.
4: Dan, I got to be honest, it's a lot of pressure on me. So I got to say, you know, I mentioned my golf game.

0: What's fun? Golf is fun. It's a fun event. So fun to go out and play 18. Do you golf? Are you going to be there? Are you going to be out there swinging them at all?
1: I will not be golfing. I also do not golf. Like you, I'm more of a sit in the cart type person, but, but it should be a fun, you know, par threes are a little bit different in that, they're more accessible than, you know, full 18.
0: Says the guy who doesn't golf, buddy. I got, you know, it's the hard part about it is, and it's going to be a fun event. Of course it is. It's going to be a fun event. But I always get nervous when I play with people who are good at golf, because when you stink, I feel like either you're hurting your team score, obviously, A, or B, you're slowing everybody down. So if somebody's playing like, if somebody's playing these 18 and they're having a day and you're sitting there like hitting your ball backwards, which I've done, by the way, I don't know how you do it, but you do it. I'm going to need your emotional support on the day, because if the rest of my foursome isn't happy, then, I got to keep somebody satisfied there.
1: Well, the good part is that this is a scramble. So the best ball will, win for each hole. So you can kind of rely on your best person to shoulder the burden there. The other thing that we have, new this year or returning this year are our partnership with the Philadelphia Eagles. So the Eagles will come out for this event. We'll have Eagles, alumni that'll come out. And the idea is that they will be a fifth person on that foursome, for each team, and either take your drive for you, take your putt for you. So you might, you know, have Hollis Thomas or one of these guys go out and, blast a ball down the fairway. And you might not have to worry about, you know, your own personal contribution. So that should take some of the pressure off.
0: That does say scramble does take the pressure off. Usually when I'm leaving a scramble, I'm like, I need one good drive, one good hit on a fairway, one good chip, and one good putt. And that pretty much makes my day. That's only four shots out of like 1,000 that you can take in a golf outing.
1: Yeah, that's a win for a lot of folks.
0: That's, I'll take it. And you may win if it's a scramble. All right. So July 15th is the day. You mentioned Cobbs Creek. I don't know how much you know about the golf course itself, but yeah, it's really gone through a big time renovation recently, right?
1: Yeah. Again, this is a historic golf course, in the Philly area, public course, opened, in 1916, I believe. And has seen ups and downs over the years. And, in more recent years, it's gone through and is currently going through a full transformation. So they've got the 9-hole course that we'll play on. But they're in the process of renovating and restoring the 18-hole course. And that should open fall 2027, but, historic golf course that we're really excited to be a part of. We have a partnership with Cobbs Creek, through the TGR Learning Lab, which is through Tiger Woods. We've got a space called the Vivint and NRG Hub, which is a space to go after school. Kids can come do their homework, get extra support, from tutors and what have you, and come to this space and just kind of relax after school. The facility is beautiful. They've done a really amazing job in developing a space that kids will like to come to and hang out in. So we're really excited about that. And you know, just the transformation that's happening at Cobbs Creek broadly.
0: That's amazing. So, you mentioned for the kids after school and stuff like, is that just something you have with, the Tiger Woods program through Cobbs Creek, or do you have some of those kind of like in and around kind of through different relationships throughout, you know, the city?
1: No. So this is unique to Cobbs Creek.
2: That's awesome.
1: TGR Learning Lab is only the second one in the country. The other one's out in California. So the Philly area is really, I think, special in that, the TGR Foundation selected this particular location for one of their learning labs. They've got an indoor range in there. They've got robotics. They've got all sorts of things that kids can get into after school and just kind of develop and grow more as individuals and students and you know, just really doing some amazing things at Cobbs Creek.
0: That's amazing, man. Listen, you know, Chop, Nemours, Phil Abundance, Big Brothers, Big Sisters, always benefiting from this event, whether it's the golf or the flag football event every year. That's amazing. You just mentioned that. That's really cool, especially for kids after school. I feel like that's such an important, however you want to lay it out, program for kids to have a space to go after school. That's amazing. You mentioned $27 million in counting with the Choose to Give program here, Dan. Where would you like to see it go? You've been with the company for a while now. You've seen a lot of the great things that Vivint and NRG have been able to do. Where would you like to continue to see this thing grow and keep rolling?
1: Well, you know, I think we'd love to just continue to uplift and support our partners and the work that they're doing. I mean, they're the real stars of this show, and the work that, they do day in and day out, especially, you know, you're looking at the children's hospitals that we have partnerships with, food banks and community organizations like Big Brothers, Big Sisters. They're all doing such amazing work in the community. So, to whatever degree we can continue to uplift them and share the good work that they're doing, I think that makes this program worth continuing to whatever number we reach, whether it's 28 million or you know, beyond. So I think it's just highlighting the work that these organizations are doing and just the impact that they make on the communities that they serve.
0: That's amazing, buddy. Well, keep it going. I'm certainly looking forward to being there. If you decide that you do want to play and you need a golf ball, come to me because I bring 30,000 golf balls with me every time I go to golf because I'm going to lose about 29,000 of them. So if you do decide you want to come out and swing them, buddy, come on our foursome. We'll get after it a little bit.
1: Yeah, so we will share out all the highlights from this event on social media, hashtag NRG Charity Game. We'll be posting throughout the event and really just excited to have you participate as well as all of our other partners and friends. So look forward to a great day on the course.
0: You know, highlights is a lot better for me in the flag football game. We might be talking some blooper reel stuff.
1: I mean, it just shows versatility, range, I think, you know, just from one green to another.
0: Yeah, yeah. I've been called a Swiss Army knife of athletics. So, yeah, this will really play itself out. Well, listen, brother, we appreciate the work. Listen, we get to work with you on this event. Of course, once Thanksgiving rolls around, you're such a big part of our food drive. So thank you so much with what you do in that. And so we got to do it more often, buddy. Two events is great. Let's try to tie these in a little bit more. But if people want information on Shoes to Give, they want to enroll, they want to sign up, they want to learn about the benefits of it, what's the best process that they can go through for that?
1: So they can go to picknrg.com. That's our website where you can find out more information about the Choose to Give program and all the other plans that we have available for customers. And you can, you know, do your research and see if you want to make the switch from your current supplier to NRG.
0: Excellent, my friend. Well, thank you. I look forward to seeing you July 15th. We'll be out there doing some good in the community and doing some bad on the golf course. My apologies in advance to Cobbs Creek. But he is Dan McCunney. He is a senior manager of communications with NRG. Dan, I always appreciate your time, brother. Looking forward to catching up with you soon. Thanks so much.
1: Yeah, thanks for having me.
0: Absolutely, my friend. You can check out picknrg.com for more information. Great folks over there at NRG. It's hard to
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8: We've talked before about how, like, a toe injury sounds so silly, but how many toe injuries have taken out legends? There's so many legends that, you know, a toe injury could really sideline a great.
9: Dude, we just mentioned Conor McGregor. That's why his last fight with Chandler was canceled. And yep. How about Bones Jones when he broke his toe in the ring? Remember that nightmare?
8: It was hanging off.
9: That was horrible.
8: There have been plenty of Major League Baseball.
9: As I said, Pobrecito.
8: Stars that their footsies, their tootsies.
10: That's what took Yao Ming out.
9: Oh, yeah.
8: Right? So,
9: dude, also Cheng Ming Wong. Remember Cheng Ming Wong from the Yankees was dominant, like 19 wins. He hurt his foot in an interleague play. It hurt his toe, I believe, rounding bases and was never the same again.
8: Am I wrong in saying
9: Chen Ming Wong could have been one of the greats?
8: Am I wrong in saying Mickey Mantle had some type of toe injury?
9: Dude, Aaron Judge in that weak-ass season when he stubbed his toe at Dodger Stadium.
8: Yeah, so, all right. So
9: remember when he crashed through the wall like Herman Munster?
8: So, all right, so I made my point with the toe. Like, a toe, it seems like the weakest-ass little injury, but it's like, you got a bad toe, you can't play sports.
9: Nah, it messes you up for sure.
11: Yeah, Bob Marley, he got a skin cancer under his toenail, and it spread.
9: Yeah, horrible.
11: Sad.
8: Oh, ooh.
11: Real sad.
8: So I bring that up only because the other thing that you hear once in a while, and you're like, get out there and play, you big wuss. I've had, and this rarely happens, thank God, Knock on wood.
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0: looking at Brian Daboll and the way that he's utilized tight ends in the past, guys have had nice production that have played that spot. Regona Helm is a pass catching tight end, who now has the position all by himself. That means more balls will go to him because it's the easiest throw for the quarterback right over the middle of the field. It's the shortest throw. Because of that, and because I still think they're breaking in some, a young receiver in Carnell Tate. You have Kevin Ridley and some of those other guys. I just think it's going to be easy. It's going to be like those slippers. Cam Ward is going to feel like a key situation. Let me just throw to the tight end because I know him, I trust him, and I believe in him. That's why you can see his numbers grow.
1: Okay, last but not least, I got to go to the hometown team. I got to the Cincinnati Bengals. You got Amarius Mims. He's an offensive tackle. This guy's 6'8", 350. If I was 6'8", 350, I wouldn't need a breakout year. I'd be there. I'd be there. I mean, this guy's got, I mean, the pressure's on him just because his physical build, he's got to do well, right?
0: Yeah, I mean, the pressure's on him. I mean, but he's been a solid starter for 2 years for the Bengals. They just need more. They need this offensive line to step up and play really well. I think look, they have a chance to do that, and they will do that, and that's going to help them. You know, Amarius Mims being able to solidify, because Joe Burrow talks about this offense reminding him of his 2019 offense at LSU, and we saw what that looked like. Not saying that he's going to put up those kinds of jaw-dropping numbers in Cincinnati, but I do believe this offense has to get to the point where they're scoring 30 a night. And to do that, Amarius Mims has to play a big part of it, not only in pass protection, but in finding ways to create lanes and gaps for the running game. If they're balanced, they're going to be very successful offensively, and Amarius Mims is going to be a huge part of that.
1: Let me run this by, because I know you'll have the answer for me. Cincinnati Bengals, people are salivating in Cincinnati that are going to the Super Bowl this year. I don't know about that. You know, hold back a little bit. Take it easy. Joe Burrow's got to stay healthy. But more than that, is how much of an advantage is it the fact that Zach Taylor is the only veteran coach returning in that division, because you got three new coaches in there in Baltimore, Cleveland, and I forgot the third team already, but still, you know, there's three new coaches in that, right?
0: Yeah,
1: I
0: mean, Baltimore, Cleveland, Pittsburgh. I mean, look, it's an advantage. Zach Taylor has an advantage because he knows his team. He knows what he's doing. That'll give them a jump start on the preparation. Then it comes down to roster construction and the talent. Who do we believe are the most talented team in that division? Look, I think it's almost a push, to be honest. For all the things you can talk about Baltimore, yeah, Baltimore is certainly talented, but they have some deficiencies on first-year coach. Pittsburgh is an older team. They're running it back with pretty much the same guys. Cleveland, upstart, you're hopeful, but you got Todd Monken taking over, and look, it's TBD. We don't know how good he is in terms of putting the pieces of the puzzle together. That leaves us and brings us back to the Cincinnati Bengals. The reason why they're being touted as maybe a potential favorite in the division is because they bring everybody back and they have the best quarterback. Well, some will say they have the best quarterback in the division between Joe Burrow and Lamar Jackson.
1: That sounds good. All right, he's Bucky Brooks. I'm Andy Furman. And by the way, be sure to subscribe to the Fox Sports Radio YouTube channel. Just search Fox Sports Radio on YouTube, and you'll see our best videos from all of our shows. And don't stop there. Hit that thumbs up icon and comment the way. Let us know whose takes you like and even whose takes you don't like. Just search Fox Sports Radio on YouTube and subscribe. Okay, to get us right now, at Bucky Brooks on X, at Andy Furman FSR. We'll read him, we'll retweet him, we'll re-X him, whatever you want to call him. You want to call us, 877-99 on Fox. That translates to 877-996-6369. Yay or nay, this hour, the blame game in hour number three. But wait till you hear this coach's plan. That's next.
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16: 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Alex Goen patented hypnosis. 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
17: 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Coming up, Billy Currington and Kip Moore, August 14th. Diana Ross, August 22nd. And Brett Young, August 28th. 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
1: All right, this could have changed history, really. And it's right around the corner. We've crossed the 50-yard line. What we call Fox Sports Sunday on Fox Sports Radio. He's Bucky Brooks. I'm Andy Furman. And we're live from the Fox Sports Radio studios. 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I never knew coaches were that loving to one another. But when Bill Belichick got dumped in 2024 by the Patriots, Sean Payton had an idea. He wanted Belichick to serve as the head coach of the Denver Broncos. And the plan called for Sean Payton to step aside as head coach and Belichick would take over. How do you like that? Because Sean Payton obviously knew NFL history. He's well aware at the time, he was at least, that Belichick ended his time in New England with 333 career wins. And that ranked second on the NFL's all-time list for most coaching wins. Don Shula finished with 347. Belichick needed just 15 wins to break the all-time record. Payton thought the Broncos could help the 6-time Super Bowl winning coach get the 348. And under Sean Payton's plan, he would have stepped aside as head coach, turned the job over to Belichick. Payton would have remained as an assistant head coach while also running the offense. How great of a move was that? And I wish it would have happened. How do you like that?
0: No, look, I think it speaks to who Sean Payton is. Now, you have to understand Sean Payton is a Bill Parcells disciple. Bill Belichick is also a Bill Parcells disciple. They believe that ball should be played a certain way. And when you have an opportunity to add a great coach like Bill Belichick is, say whatever you want to say about him and the transgressions or the scandal that has surrounded his success, he is undeniably one of the greatest coaches in the NFL. And if Sean Payton wanted to tap into him as a resource, give him the head coaching title, to me, this says a lot about his selflessness, his willing to be a servant leader. More importantly, his lack of ego when it comes to sometimes hiring smart people and seeing, hey, what can I learn from him while he's there chasing the Holy Grail? maybe there's something that I can learn from her during our time together that helps me become an even better coach, even though I have a Super Bowl win on my resume.
1: Yeah, I get this. If Belichick had been with the Broncos in 2025, it would have been the ultimate revenge with Belichick playing against the Patriots in that AFC Championship game. How great that would have been, right? I wish it would have happened, okay? And Belichick never talks about that, but, and you know Belichick well. Obviously, you play in the NFL, but he's coaching at your alma mater right now, North Carolina. Could you see him coming back as an NFL coach ever again? I mean, forget the age. I don't think age really makes a difference. I really don't. You got the capability between the ears. You could coach. Do you think he'll come back? I want to see him come back to the NFL.
0: No, I don't think he ever gets an opportunity to come back. I think he'll be blackballed from the league, just given the circumstances around him leaving and those things, because we've never seen anyone that decorated, not even get an interview or whatever when it comes to the coaching cycle. Particularly being so fresh out, there are a lot of people that are scared and intimidated by his knowledge, by his presence. And so they won't bring him in. So I think he finishes his days coaching at the collegiate level, hopefully at North Carolina, because he ends up having some success. He flips the program around, but I don't think he ever gets an opportunity to do it again as a pro.
1: Wow. And you know what? It's funny because media people, and we talked about this early on today about what they want to talk about, you know, stupid things that get a lot of clicks. I think the major question to ask Bill Belichick, we'll forget about talking about his girlfriend. Who cares? I mean, if he's happy, I'm happy. That's, you know, it's his life. Stay out of his life. But that's all they want to talk about. Take pictures of him and his girlfriend and what they're doing. And if she's on the sidelines, I think the question to ask him is, Bill, how much does it gnaw at you that you're not going to get the all time win record in the NFL? And would you consider coming back? Well, have you had any offers to come back?
0: I think it'd gnaw on him a little bit, but I think the things that gnaw on him the most are the lack of Super Bowls, feeling that maybe he had an opportunity to put that Super Bowl record so far to reach that no one would ever be able to discuss winning or becoming the ultimate winner like he has. I think his goals, personally and professionally, are more about having a gold jacket, being recognized amongst your peers as being one of the best to ever do it. And then I'll say it's the rings, because they play this game. You play this game for two things, rings and respect. Rings to signify that you're a champion. Respect that the people that played with you and against you respect you for how you brought it to the field each and every day.
1: All right, you follow North Carolina, obviously. What do you think? Will they have a winning record this year?
0: I think the schedule is tougher. I think they can be a much better team to look at, but still have a record that falls below the 500 mark. Just a tough schedule. I'm optimistic that maybe they can exceed those expectations, but nah, just being realistic, I think they'll be a much better team. I don't know if their record would accurately reflect the progress that the program has made.
1: You probably know this. How many year contract does he have there at UNC? Probably a 3-year deal, I would think.
0: I mean, I don't know. I know they're paying him a lot of money. I don't know all the terms and conditions on how long it is. I know people like to think that they can get him up out of there whenever. I just think he has a tie, and I think his overall presence has been a positive for the school and the athletic department. They eventually just have to win games.
1: There you go. Okay. Another wild idea, the Sean Payton thing. I have a newfound respect for Sean Payton wanting to do that. I wish it would have happened, but at least he went public with it, and it's great. And I don't think he did it for his own ego. I think he did it because he just truly loves Bill Belichick, really, and respects him, okay? But here's another wild idea, and it comes from Jim Breach's son. Jim Breach is the all-time point leader for the Cincinnati Bengals. He was a kicker. His son, John Breach, writes for CBS Sports. And he asked the question, how can the NFL match the drama of the World Cup and the World Cup with their penalty kicks? You know, I find it interesting in the World Cup, or basically soccer in general, you play two 45-minute halves, running clock, which is great. You come and go, you know what time you're going to leave. And after a tie after 90 minutes, you may end up the game on penalty kicks, which is very exciting, sudden death, but really to play 90 plus minutes and end up with like five kicks to win or lose the game, kind of weird to me, but that's just the way it is, but it is exciting. He had a couple of proposals for the NFL to do something similar. All right. And I'm going to give you one of them. I'll read it to you. In college, overtime, as you know, starts with each team getting one possession from their opponent's 25-yard line. If the game is still tied after both teams have had the ball once, they go into a second overtime. If the game is still tied after the second overtime, then they move on to a new phase of overtime where both teams get to attempt a two-point conversion. All right? It says, this is what John Breach says, I don't want the NFL to steal the first part of the college rule. I want the NFL to keep the 10-minute overtime, but then add the two-point shootout rule if the game is still tied after the initial 10 minutes. The two-point shootout is the closest thing the NFL has to penalty kicks. Not bad. I mean, I wouldn't mind seeing something like that. What do you think?
0: Yeah, that's something that has been proposed and thrown out there. Asked a similar question around the middle of last week when it comes to the penalty kicks, because it is an exciting thing. The best thing that I could think of would be the two-point play and having various two-point plays, being able to convert, put everybody down on one end. Team A goes, Team B goes, Team A goes, Team B goes, Team B goes, Team A goes, whatever. Like the sudden death overtime. You have to keep converting the two-point kicks. And when we see the drama that exists with the penalty kicks and, you know, guys missing where you never really expected to miss, it's a fascinating thing to watch. And if the league can steal something from the World Cup, I would be all about some kind of PK situation, whether it's a two-point shootout or something that is close to that.
1: I don't know what they're going to do, if they're going to do anything in the NFL, but I will say this. I do not ever want to see a game end in a tie. I think it's ridiculous. I mean, I think there was one tie last year in the entire NFL. It's crazy. I mean, I don't know how you feel about that, but, you know, players don't want to see it, and fans certainly don't want to see it. And gamblers don't want to see it, I don't think.
0: No. they don't want to see it because it's such an unpredictable thing. But who cares what they want? I think it would be fun.
1: Well, I mean, that's kind of a nice way to put it, but I guess. I mean, last year, I think the Packers and Cowboys played to a 40-40 tie a year ago, all right? Now, John Breach has another proposal, all right? Penalty kicks, he says, may not be the best way to end things in soccer, but it's certainly the most exciting. We get that, okay? And that's how he says he feels about this rule proposal. If two NFL teams are still tied after the initial 10-minute overtime period, then everything would come down to the field goal gamble. That's right. A kicker would get to decide it, almost like the penalty kicks, really, but do it with a kicker. And he's going to break down how this would work. If a game is still tied after the initial 10-minute overtime period, there would be another coin toss. The team that wins the toss gets to choose the distance for a field goal attempt. The team that loses the coin toss would then decide whether to attempt the kick or have the other team attempt it. If this rule had been in place for the Packers-Cowboys last year, here's how things would have been played out, okay? Packers win the coin toss. They choose a field goal distance, 61 yards, okay? Cowboys have one of the NFL's best kickers in Brandon Aubrey, so they decide they want to try to kick. If Aubrey makes it, Cowboys win. If Aubrey misses, the Packers win. Life or death. I kind of like that. What do you think?
0: Look, that's a way. I mean, look, like just continue to put it on there, bro. I mean, I know some people will hate that only one person gets to weigh in when you're relying on the kicker. Whereas when you have 2-point players, you have others weighing in. But yeah, I mean, that's a way, like if you want to do that. But here's what I will say. We've seen kickers nail them going upwards to 70 yards. Are we really trying to sit there, for a game and see that over and over and over again? That could be a long ordeal. We could be there for a long time.
1: Well, the good news there, if you're a kicker, this makes the kickers even more valuable, and you may see kickers drafted in the first several rounds rather than the middle rounds, really. And maybe their salaries go up a little bit.
0: But, you know, every time we see that, we hate that. Oh, yeah. Like every time we see a punter or kicker get drafted too soon, we hate it. It's never worked out well. We always poo-poo it every time somebody does it. Why would they waste a pick on a kicker? They can get them anywhere. Like, so I don't know if it would change. The criticism will continue to grow.
1: No doubt about that. All right. He's Bucky Brooks. I'm Andy Furman. We are Fox Sports Sunday on Fox Sports Radio. And this is our version of a two-way street, but we call it Yay or Nay. And it's next.
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0: Renee coming right up. It's about 12 minutes before the top of the hour. This is Fox Sports Sunday on Fox Sports Radio. He's Bucky Brooks. I'm Andy Furman, and we're live from the Fox Sports Radio studios. Yay or nay? Are you ready, Gonzo? Let's do it.
1: Let's get into
2: those brains, gentlemen. These stories need an answer.
3: I think we need a ruling on this.
2: It's yay or nay.
1: All right. Yeah, let's get into it. Jump the gun a little bit there on that. All right, Andy, let's start with you on this one. We got a little bit of trouble brewing in Philadelphia. Philadelphia Phillies ace Zach Wheeler was asked about his non-All-Star selection by reporters, and he decided that he did not want to accept the invitation that the MLB proposed to him, saying that he felt disrespected by being snubbed multiple times. He said, "They disrespected me, so I'm just not going to participate in that thing." Mind you, Wheeler is 9-1 with a 2.28 ERA in 14 starts this year. Yay or nay?
0: Nay. Let me tell you why. First of all, get over it. The All-Star Games in Philadelphia, you're a fool. You're disrespecting the fans, okay? I could say maybe if the All-Star Game was in Tampa, any place else but Philadelphia. It's your home. That's where you play. You got to face those fans for the rest of the year. Get out there, Zach. Just put the uniform on, then take it off in the locker room and go home. Really, nay. Big time nay. That's very foolish. Stupid.
4: Fans are fanatics, and that's what it's for. So he has to understand that he can't worry about all the outside noise. He has to do what's right for him. But yeah, like, this is probably a nay for me in terms of like trying to fight. He's Don Quixote fighting windmills. I'm not going to be public sentiment and fan discourse right now. So he just, all he can do is control the controllables.
1: Bucky, Taylor Swift fans caused an artist to sell out of some unique merch. Trash collected from outside of the singer's wedding to Travis Kelce in New York. The trash collected included cigarette butts, paper cups, plastic straws, scraps of fabric, plastic bags, candy wrappers, and an AirPod. Yay or nay?
4: Man, that's nasty. That's a nay for me. I couldn't do it. Like, that's crazy. Cigarette butts and trash. Like, I'm not doing all that for Taylor Swift. I love her, but yeah, I'm good. Woo!
0: No, that's a yay. That's a big time. Yeah, I would do that. Are you kidding me? Make a buck off that stuff and there's people sick enough to buy it? That's big time yay.
1: That's great.
0: Thank you.
1: Andy, David Rush completed a marathon in under 6 hours while wearing the staggering weight of 125 t-shirts. Yay or nay?
0: You know what, though? I'm going to give him a yay, but you know what? I got a phone number for a psychiatrist for this guy. There's something wrong with this man, really. Why would you do something like that? Is it that important to do stuff like that? Who makes? Maybe he lost a bet. I don't know. Maybe he's an alcoholic. He was in a bar drinking. I don't know, but it's kind of stupid, but he did it, so I'll give him a yay.
4: I mean, it's silly, but I give him a yay because I don't know why you want to walk around with that much stuff on, but kudos to him. Keep chasing records.
0: Do you even own 125 t-shirts? I don't. Do you, Buck?
4: No.
0: You might because you have a lot of merch from the NFL.
4: No.
0: I'm sure you took a lot of merch when you left.
4: No, I'm not keeping all this stuff. No, when I'm done, I'm done.
0: All right. Okay.
1: Bucky, a Brazilian couple set a Guinness World Record by kissing 195 times in 30 seconds. Renato Baima Gaia, 32 years old, kissed the face of his girlfriend, 33-year-old Naira Roberta Ribeiro the Marines.
5: Hello, lady.
1: 195 times to break 3 records for the most kisses in 30 seconds. Gaia said that they proved that they are the best couple in the world. Yay or nay?
4: I mean, if you got 195 kisses, there's no tongue involved in that. I don't know. Like, you kind of like a little woodpecker. Like, run around, peck, peck, peck, peck, peck, peck, peck, peck, peck. I mean, I guess I'd give it a yay, but there doesn't appear to be a whole lot of intimacy involved in those kisses.
0: It's a big time nay. It's a big time nay because unless you kiss and you open your mouth when you kiss, it doesn't count. What do you kiss a cheek? I mean, come on, really? You kiss a baby on the cheek. This is your, and now he says he's the best couple in the world. It's wrong. He's a scam. This is a scam. And you know what though? These are one of the things you want to write to the Guinness Book of Records to say no. Put an asterisk next to it. It doesn't count. Yeah, you know. And this woman. I mean, first of all, I wouldn't want to have that wetness all over my cheek for what 195 times. It's ridiculous. It's disgusting. And it's nay, big time nay.
1: All right, Andy. Last one here. Sam Farber, 25 years old, walked the distance of nearly 33 feet while holding a balloon between his knees for a record in 3.5 seconds. Yay or nay?
0: That's a big time nay. I'll tell you why. Either he's knock-kneed or he's bow-legged. That's why he was able to put the balloon there, so it's not fair. He's a cheat. There's no doubt in my mind he's a cheat. He knew he had some disability as far as his legs are concerned. Really. Bow-legged or knock-kneed, so he put the balloon there. Come on, really? That is stupid. It's really stupid.
4: Yeah, I can't go with that. I'm going to go nay. I don't know why you want to put a balloon between your legs. So, yeah, I'm not into this. I don't know who comes up with these things. Why are they chasing these records? How did they even find them?
0: You know, I'm going to start chasing those records, too. If these guys could do it, I could do it. There you go. All right. Okay, these players are looking for a new life in 26. That and more on Fox Sports Sunday coming up right here. Next, stay with us.
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14: 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It's not the 80 Lakers. 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
17: 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Se devía la pelota que cae al área. No pudo cubrir.

0: coming right up. It's about 11 minutes before the top of the hour. And by the way, at the top of the hour, 9 o'clock Eastern Time, countdown with no Cracker Burger and Schwartz. Sounds like a law firm. It really does. That's at 9 o'clock right here on Fox Sports Radio. But we want to welcome back here because we're live from the Fox Sports Radio studios. He's Bucky Brooks. I'm Andy Furman. But right now it's time for the Blame Game.
1: You ruined me!
2: It's all your fault. No, it's your fault.
3: This is all your fault.
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2: Maybe it's everyone's fault.
5: Ooh.
2: Who knows?
3: He's a liar.
2: That's why there's the blame game.
3: The blame game.
2: Let's figure out who to blame.
0: Yeah. He's a liar. Oh, excuse me. Gonzo, you ready? You ready?
6: Yes, I am, but...
0: Magic Mark's got a question, too, for the blame game.
6: Yeah. Let's throw it over to our very own Mark Ramsey.
7: So, my question for Andy and Bucky. So, when it comes to baseball, and it seems like... a lot of people have, well, baseball has lost some of its beauty, some of its luster. So who can we blame? Can we blame the lack of dynamic players or baseball fans just don't care the way they used to? Andy.
0: Bucky, you could go, buddy.
8: Yeah, this is a tough one. I would say you lost some of the luster because other sports rose to prominence. I would say the game and the few work stoppages that it took taking place over the last 30 years have certainly impacted the love affair, but I would say like just some of the unwritten rules and the lack of like, I would say like domestic players has impacted some of the love affair with the game and why it's not as prominent as it once was when we were coming up.
0: All you say may be true, but really the answer is very simple. It's three letters. NFL has consumed baseball. The NFL starts when Major League Baseball is gearing up for the World Series and the playoffs. Are you kidding? It's the NFL that's killing baseball, and it's killing the NBA, too. It's just the way it is. Sorry.
6: All right. Andy, this World Cup, there's this red card fiasco that's been following Team USA. Who do you blame for that?
0: FIFA! Because when Trump called up the FIFA president, you know what he should have done? Click! Hang up. It's my league. It's FIFA. It's called. They made the decision. Maybe a bad call, but it lives. Just leave the call alone. You can't alter that, and it's wrong. I mean, it made it stink. It's almost like our presidential elections. They stink, too, now, because when he loses, he says it's not fair. I don't get it. I just don't get it. Guy hates to lose it. I get it, but you can't alter it. That's the way it is.
8: Yeah, you can't alter it. Like, I mean, you can't change it. It's just one of those things that you have to go on. So, yeah, I blame them for it.
6: Bucky, the MLB All-Star Game is in the middle of the World Cup semifinals. Really? Who do you blame?
8: MLB for not scheduling well. The world is going to look at the soccer match. No one is going to pay attention to the baseball game. Even the diehards are not going to pay attention. You have a Final Four with the top four seeds in the World Cup playing in both semifinals. Yeah, forget about it. This is bad scheduling.
0: You know, I'd like to sit down with Rob Manfred, the commissioner of Major League Baseball. I mean, did he not know this? I mean, he's quick to pull the trigger at making paywall games for people to pay to watch these on TV. But do you not realize that the World Cup is somewhat bigger than your sport at that time of the year? I mean, really? I take them to task. People need to take these people to task. I mean, that's what they do. I don't get it. Why they don't? Maybe they don't understand. The World Cup is going to dwarf. Baseball is going to be dwarfed by the World Cup. It's going to be ugly. It really will.
6: Andy, last one here. The San Antonio Spurs fired lead play-by-play announcer Jacob Toby for a social media incident where posts about an alleged affair with the sister of Spurs player, Lauren Waters, sister of Spurs forward Lindy Waters III, were posted on his IG account. The controversy began when a woman claiming to be Toby's longtime girlfriend hijacked his Instagram account, and Toby was out. Remember, a girlfriend, not a wife. Who do you blame?
0: Oh, obviously the Spurs. This is the most ridiculous thing I've ever heard of. Now you can't have a squirrel with a girlfriend and another girl in your life, and you're going to lose your job over that? It's wrong. Terrible. Ugly. Stupid.
8: Yeah, no, this is dumb. It's silly. Like the personal life and private life should be different. Unless the personal life impacts the brand, then it's one thing. But it certainly wasn't going to impact the brand.
0: I can't believe that. I mean, really and truly, now all of a sudden people look over their shoulder. I can't do this. But again, keep off social media. If you have any doubts, keep off social media. Okay, that's going to wrap it up. Bucky, you have a great week. I wish you nothing but greatness for the week. Everybody else as well. Stay tuned for Countdown right here on Fox.
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0: In the World Cup quarterfinals on Saturday night, Argentina scored two goals in extra time to beat Switzerland 3-1. Earlier Saturday, England prevailed over Norway in extra time 2-1. Both England goals scored by Jude Bellingham. So the semis are set. It'll be Argentina against England in one semifinal on Wednesday in Atlanta. The day before on Tuesday, it'll be Spain facing France in Arlington, Texas. The men's singles final at Wimbledon gets underway at 11 a.m. Eastern between top seed and defending champion Jannik Sinner and two seed Alexander Zverev. And in Major League Baseball on Saturday night, Arizona's James McCann had two home runs and four RBI in a 9-2 win over the Dodgers. Padres over the Blue Jays 8-7. San Diego's Ty France, the go-ahead home run in the sixth. I'm Isaac Lowenkron.

0: And coming to you from the Phillipsburg Eastern Honda Studios on Avenue C. In the Christmas City of Bethlehem, Pennsylvania, this is Calling All Sports for July the 12th, 2026. It is day number 193. 172 days left in this year, about 2 hours left in our program. My name is Keith Kroller, wishing you a very, very good morning. Andrew Stone is also here. A little bit good under morning, the Keith. Weather. A little bit.
1: Oh, no. We're all systems fired.
0: That's what you did. You didn't say that 5 seconds ago. Good to see you.
1: You too, man.
0: Busy, busy time. I know it seems like it should be slow days here, but there seems like there's a lot going on locally, of course, around the world. And maybe you could fill me in since I didn't see the scores. Do we have World Cup winners?
1: We did have World Cup winners. They can't really tie at this stage of the tournament, so it would be upsetting if we didn't have winners. But, yeah, England got through 2-1 in extra time. And then Argentina, a little bit more controversy. Another, like, red card went to the Swiss, like, late in regulation in that one when it was still tied up 1-1, so they were playing a man down the rest of the time. And then Argentina wound up with 2 goals in the extra time to win it 3-1. So Spain, France, Argentina, England are your top four. And I believe the first time I heard that the top four ranked teams going into the tournament were the top four when all was said and done.
0: So it's been a chalk tournament.
1: It's been very chalky and yet a lot of controversy despite the chalk.
0: OK. All right. Did the Phillies win yesterday?
1: The Phillies did win yesterday. Okay. A nice bounce back Chris Sanchez performance after his worst career start.
0: Well, they are headed for the All-Star break after today. Everybody is. No baseball until, I think, Friday. Everybody's off for 4 consecutive days. Of course, a lot of hoopla around here more than usual because the All-Star game is in Philadelphia. And you get the Home Run Derby tomorrow, I guess, Monday night. And the game itself on Tuesday.
1: There's one game on Thursday night.
0: Oh, okay.
1: The Mets and Phillies are playing for whatever reason, 7 o'clock Thursday night.
0: Could that be a makeup?
1: It could be. It could also be, you know what? I think it's probably maybe World Cup scheduling. Maybe they have a match in Philly on that Friday, so they don't have a Friday game. That'd be my guess.
0: Okay. So I miss it. When baseball's not going on and I have, I don't want to bore you with my fantasy team, but I have a fantasy team, and it's part of my life in the summer to look for those box scores every day, and that's the beauty of baseball. It's almost an everyday thing, so I'll miss it for 4 days. I really could care less about the All-Star game. It's cool. It's in Philly. I was actually there the last 2 times. It was in Philadelphia. 1976, as a 15-year-old, I was there because we had like a Phillies ticket plan.
1: Oh, that's cool.
0: And then as a reporter in 96, I was there and I quickly posed with one of my all-time favorite players. I guess I just handed at that time, cell phones, this is 96, pre-cell phone. So I handed a camera to a colleague of mine. I said to Ozzy, would you mind just posing? I'm a big fan. And I just put my arm around him. And we were right by the dugout for the National League team.
1: I didn't know you had the Aussie photo. That's cool.
0: Yeah. So, but I think my head got somewhat chopped off, but it's okay. You could see it's me and you could see it was Aussie. So that was a thrill. That's the lasting memory from the 96 All-Star game, which I covered for the morning call. So that was pretty cool.
1: Well, the other kind of interesting story for the Phillies yesterday was Zach Wheeler actually did get finally the nomination for the All-Star game, but he turned him down saying he felt disrespected by the process. A little unusual. He's usually a very like soft-spoken, like doesn't like get opinionated like that.
0: Right.
1: So a little different.
0: So we got Wimbledon men's final today. I know you're into that.
1: Yes, Sinner and Zverev.
0: What's the name of the woman that won yesterday?
1: I need to get on that.
0: I actually saw her. I didn't recognize her name. I don't recognize anybody anymore in tennis, but except maybe
1: it wasn't Serena Williams. I'll tell you that.
0: Yeah, what's his name? How do you pronounce that name?
1: Djokovic.
0: Yeah, that name I know, and Sinner I know.
1: Right.
0: Who else?
1: Alcaraz.
0: Alcaraz. There's a few I know in the men's side. I hardly know. Coco Gauff, I was following a little bit on the women's side.
1: Right. Coco, I think made the round of 16. Coco.
0: Yeah.
1: Yep.
0: Yeah. So anyway, I caught the end of the interview. I didn't even recognize the people doing the interviews. That's how bad it is in tennis these
1: days.
0: Yeah.
1: Linda Nuskova was your women's
0: there champion. There you go. There you go. Nice girl.
1: For everyone keeping score at home. Yeah.
0: Nice girl. I have no idea what country she's from.
1: Man, I'm not good with flags. I've got one of those scoreboards in front of me and they've just got the flag next to it, not the name of the country. Uh-huh. I'm embarrassed. I'm not better at flags. I'll get that for you.
0: That's okay.
1: Not pivotal to the show.
0: I am exhausted. I'm halfway.
1: She's Czech. It's the Czech flag.
0: Okay. And I think they're her opponent for the, for the first time ever. Czech. There was two Czechs in the,
1: So I was not getting helped out by like a second flag.
0: Yeah,
1: to,
0: that's right. I did catch that and how proud they were to, represent, both cool. Finalists representing their country.
1: I think Czech was in the World Cup too. They got bounced, but yeah. Nice summer for the Czechs.
0: Right. Where do I want to go? Oh, all area folks, if you follow the morning call, baseball team is out, the all area baseball team. Yes, I've had 7 different parts of this series. It's probably still not good enough for a couple parents out there, but we honored an ambassador of the year. We honored a rookie of the year. We honored a team of the year, a coach of the year, pitchers of the year, offensive players of the year. And today we wrapped it up with the all area team, which includes 100 names. Now I know that I'm going to hear from parent number 101 and parent number 102 and maybe even 103 and 104. I don't know. I hope not. They're the best. Look, I always have to put this out there. I didn't put it in the story, so I'm going to say it here on the air. Do the best I can. I ask for nominations. And even if I don't specifically, even if you don't see my tweet, I've always put a tweet out. Hey, I want your all-area baseball and your all-area softball nominations. Even if you don't see that, if you care about your kids, and you should know that by now, the morning call for decades. Has done an all-area team. One time a coach, I didn't know you were doing an all-area. No, well, then you're not paying attention. Okay, you're simply not paying attention. Been doing this for decades. Baseball, for me, this is only about my 6th or 7th time doing it. Softball, I've been doing it for 40 years, something like that. So no excuse. I mean, I did hear around baseball, I probably heard from about 10 coaches, which is okay. I would like to hear from everyone, but about 10 or 12, that was all right. I did the best I could to put, first teamers together, second team, third team, honorable mention, 25 in each category, 100 kids. Most people would say that's way too many, Keith. But I'm trying to get every kid that did a good job this spring recognized. So if it's not good enough, well, I got 2 words and it's not one that would begin with an F. It's just simply too bad. I mean, really, too bad if it's not good enough because I honored 100 kids. And if you put them all the stories and everything together, we honored a lot of kids from a lot of schools and area baseball this year. So anyway, that's out there today. I think it's online at least. I don't know about the paper anymore. Our deadlines are insane for the paper. So I don't really know what makes the paper and what doesn't anymore. I wish people would still buy the paper, but I know very few of you do these days. But online, it should be out there this morning, so you can look for that. And after, I'm going to catch my breath for a couple days, and then we're gonna dig into the softball. Basketball, summer basketball wrapping up. The league is wrapping up this week. Final regular season games are Monday night, and then Tuesday, Wednesday, Thursday will be the playoffs. And then I think Glenn Klein is having his tournament next weekend. That'll be Friday. I think it's only a 3-day affair this year, Friday, Saturday, and Sunday over at Executive. So that will get us, almost all the way through the basketball, except the following weekend, I think, is the A-Town Throwdown at Cedar Beach. So things are happening very, very quickly. We're now like 3 weeks away, I think, something like that. What? Do the math for me, Andrew.
1: Got this.
0: How many... If we start football practice mm-hmm. on August the 10th, mm-hmm. and that's a Monday, how many days are we away from that? Is it 3 weeks from Monday or 4 weeks?
1: This is like real math. 4 weeks, yeah.
0: 4 weeks.
1: Four weeks.
0: Tomorrow's the 13th, so you got the 20th would be 1 week, the 27th would be 2. The third would be three, and then the 10th would be four. Okay, so we get 4 weeks to go until we get it going once again with another high school football
1: season. You just informed me my birthday is on a Tuesday this year. Thank you. The 11th.
0: Oh, August 11th. Okay. Yeah,
1: there you go.
0: All right. I will not be happy.
1: Good to know.
0: Because I'll already be knee deep in football on August 11th.
1: I'll try not to bug you that day.
0: Anyway, what else? Anything else from you before we take I would like to get our break in early. So we can start bringing our guests in here, but, we got a couple honorees to salute again today.
1: Yeah, no, man. One of those shows where I just want to do our thing efficiently as we can and get to these kids, let these kids talk. Let's do that shout out right now. So, you know, we make sure that that happens today. There was an incident 2 weeks ago, if you'll recall, when I don't recall because I wasn't here, but was in Las Vegas. So he cannot take culpability for that one. But I'm still atoning for 2 weeks ago committing the cardinal sin of, I guess not radio, but our show, certainly. So shout out to our boy up in Nazareth. Be weird if I shouted out somebody else now. No, the Weave, our main man, the coach, Andy Weaver.
0: Now, wow.
1: Let's go.
0: That is with more enthusiasm and passion than I ever thought would come out of you.
1: We're getting fired up now. Come on. All area show. Let's go.
0: We love you. All right. Take a break. Come back. You're listening to Calling All Sports on Fox Sports Radio. Don't go away.
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3: Westwood One Sports presents this World Soccer Update. I'm Erica Herskowitz. For just the fourth time ever, England is headed to a World Cup semifinal. Jude Bellingham netted a pair of goals, tying things up in stoppage time of the first half before scoring the game winner just 3 minutes into extra time last night to lift the Three Lions past Norway 2-1. It wasn't perfect, but England manager Thomas Tuchel says he'll take it.
4: I'm impressed with the shift that they put in, the effort, team spirit, the belief to overcome adversity and to dig in and find ways to win is on the absolutely highest level. They cannot get enough praise for that. But I'm also a football coach, and I think we can play better.
3: England moves on to play Argentina in the last four. The defending World Cup champions also needed extra time to knock off Switzerland 3-1. I'm Erica Herskowitz, Westwood One Sports.
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6: The Final Four is set in the World Cup. Joining France and Spain will be England after their 2-1 win in extra time against Norway. And Argentina, who scored a pair of goals in extra time after a Switzerland red card to advance 3-1. The Wimbledon men's final gets underway at 11 o'clock this morning with top-seeded Jan Sinner taking on the 2-seed Alexander Zverev. The Phillies and Chris Sanchez bounce back with a 4-2 win over the Tigers. Zach Wheeler and Tariq Skubal square off this afternoon, a day after Wheeler turned down an All-Star spot, saying he felt disrespected. The Mets were blanked 4-0 by the Red Sox. The Yankees were 4-2 winners over the Nationals. Paul Goldschmidt has hit his 15th homer of the year. And the Iron Pigs enjoyed a 4-run first inning en route to a 6-2 win over the Columbus Clippers. We'll have that series finale for you starting at 12:45 this afternoon right here on Fox Sports Radio of the Lehigh Valley. I'm Andrew Stone.
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0: guaranteed to make you
1: laugh. All right. Calling all sports on this July 12th. Continues. It's, again, part of our all area. The problem, I said this before, I'll say it one more time. It's tough to get all these girls in here. Even the boys, it's tough to get them all in here for like one show anymore because everybody scatters in the summertime. But
2: our studio is also designed for like three people.
1: Yeah. So that, we couldn't, you know, clubhouse, we can comfortably accommodate, which we did for many, many years. And after we get through these shows, I'm going to see if we can get something lined up for football. Football will be a big show in December. And we want to have a more suitable, location. Not that we do the best we can in here, moving chairs around and so forth. But we really would like to be out and about in the public for our football all area shows. One show we do in around Christmas time in December. So I'm going to be working on that and see what we can do for that. But here we go. And
2: it's also, more of like a body odor factor with the football team coming in.
1: Yeah. Yeah,
2: like we don't have to deal with that with the all area softball. That's been nice,
1: right? And we will have one more. And I realize you know you've heard a lot of different people over the last couple of weeks. We had an all area. What did we have first? The baseball.
2: Yep.
1: And then we had some softball last week, and now we have more softball today. And then we'll wrap up. Alan couldn't make it, and for a good reason. I was a little unhappy that Alan couldn't make it, but they were invited to the Futures All-Star Game in Philly.
2: Oh, cool.
1: So, hey, I know I'd like to feel like me and Andrew are important, but hey, getting an opportunity to see the future stars of Major League Baseball, much more important. And so Alan is at Citizens Bank Park today.
2: I still feel a little disrespected. I won't lie, but okay.
1: They're there. So they'll be here. I was promised that at least some of them will be here next week as our baseball team of the year. And then we are done with baseball and softball for 2026. All right. Softball, our rookie of the year was a fine young lady from Palmerton High School, following in the footsteps of some great pitching that they've had over the years. Her name is Haley George, and Haley was just outstanding this season, won 17 ball games. I'm trying to look through the stats here. We're looking for ERA 1.90. One, I mean, this is an incredible number for anybody, but much less a freshman.

0: She had 178 strikeouts. She completed 14 of 20 starts and had four shutouts. Just an outstanding year for Haley. And Haley, congratulations on being our Rookie of the Year.
1: Thank you.
0: Great to see you. Now, we have an update on Haley. And I'm sad to see. I mean, I know you're going to be bouncing back. I know that. And you might be my comeback player of the year next year. But Haley, walking in here on crutches, so sad to see. But talk about what happened to you.
1: I tore my ACL, but I'm hoping to come back stronger than I was last year.
0: Okay. And we're not 100% sure when and how it happened?
1: No, I'm not really sure.
0: Could it have been something that weakened your knee weakened during basketball, and then with all that pitching in the spring,
1: I think so, especially like my last tournament I played in. I think that was just like the final thing of my ACL.
0: Mm-hmm, mm-hmm. Wow. But talk about your year. It was a great, great year for you.
1: Yes.
0: Some of the highlights and things that you're most proud of?
1: I'm really proud of my team. I think we all worked together really well, and we did really well together.
0: Were you surprised by your success in any fashion?
1: Not really. I kind of knew we were all really great. And then working together, I knew we could all pick each other back up when one of us was down.
0: Yeah. You got to the, I mean, it's been so long ago now. You got to the one championship game, right?
1: Yes.
0: And was that, Bob, we can nod your head. Was that the Colonial League championship game?
2: Yes.
0: And lost it to a very good Northwestern team. Your thoughts on that, and does that make you burn with the desire to get back there next year?
1: It does. I think that game was really good, though. We knew Northwestern was going to be a hard team to beat, but we just fell short.
0: Mm-hmm. Colonial League, very, very competitive league. Talk about that a little bit.
1: Yeah, we knew that it was going to be hard to get there, but we worked really hard leading up to the game, and I think we did really well, even though we came up short.
0: Mm-hmm. Haley George visiting with us, along with Coach Bob Huck, who is the Pomerton head coach, and we'll get him in here in a second. But Haley, do you have any brothers and sisters that played sports? The George name seems to be pretty strong, especially up north.
1: I have an older brother, Mason George, and he played baseball and basketball.
0: Very good player, right?
1: Yeah.
0: Where's he at these days?
1: He's working now.
0: He graduated how many years ago?
1: One.
0: Oh, just last year?
1: Yeah.
0: He didn't go to college to play?
1: No.
0: He certainly could have. I thought he was talented enough to play. No?
1: I think he could have.
0: Yeah. Was he an influence with you? You kind of grew up with him a little bit?
1: Yeah, I always looked up to him, especially like with baseball and softball. Mm-hmm. I always looked up to him, and he always helped me.
0: Mm-hmm. What does he say to you most of all?
1: I don't really know.
0: Just tries to keep you upbeat?
1: Yeah.
0: Because softball, baseball, and I deal with this. I have two grandsons that are playing, and it seems like it's a forever season.
1: Mm-hmm.
0: My older grandson started playing like in March, and here he is. He's still playing in July, and you're going to go through ups and downs. Not everything's going to go great. And all I just try to import to them is, hey, tomorrow's another day. Shake this one off. He's a pitcher, so he had one or two bad outings. And I said, just shake it off, and you know, you'll come back stronger the next time. I mean, I just try to be encouraging. Is that what people try to do with you?
1: Yeah. I feel like also since the season's so long, obviously there are ups and downs, and I feel like people supporting is so much like...
0: Mm-hmm. I think pitching is a lot mental. I mean, physical, obviously you need to be strong and master several pitches and have command of your pitches. But I think it's a lot mental. I mean, I see this now even more so. I've covered baseball and softball for forever.
1: Mm-hmm.
0: But now I really understand it because I see what my grandsons. One is I'm trying to think. He's going to be a freshman next year. He is 15. Now, wait a minute. If he was born in 2011, he'll be 15 in November. Bob, help me out here. You know, help me. I'm looking. I know better not to look at Andrew, who has no help whatsoever.
3: We just did the math segments last time.
0: But I'm saying
3: he was born
0: in 2011, so he'll be 15 in November. The other one was born in 2015, and he will be 11 in August. You have to figure this out mentally. So look, even at that young age, I see the ups and downs and how much they care and how much they want to do good. And when they don't do good, they don't feel right. And we got to get them back up, you know?
1: Mm-hmm.
0: And you've gone through that.
1: Yeah.
0: Talk about what you want to work on. Obviously, first of all, getting healthy is going to be priority number one for Haley George. But talk about what you want to work on for the 2027 season.
1: I think I want to work on using more of my pitches. I feel like I mostly relied on my two seam, but I'd like to work on like my rise ball and working in other pitches with the counts.
0: Was there, I think I asked you this already, but I'll ask you, was there a game that you were really like on top of your game? Like, you know, any, do you have a no hitter or anything?
1: I think I'd won this season.
0: Who was that against?
1: Saucon.
0: Saucon Valley. How many strikeouts did you have that one? I'm going to test you a little bit. You don't remember. You're not a stat girl, are you? You're not a stat girl. I can
1: not
0: tell.
1: Not really.
0: You don't have the breakdown here, game by game, Bob, do you? Do you remember what she hit double? I'm sure she hit double-digit strikeouts a couple times, right?
2: 11 comes to mind.
0: 11. 11 in that one. Why don't we get Coach Huck in here, who made his – he made the long – you had a long – by the way, you know, it's one thing for people who live in Bethlehem or Whitehall or – Easton to come in here, but I appreciate you coming in all the way from Palmerton. Do you live in the Burwood South, or do you live on one of the outskirts?
1: I live like out.
0: What's the name of that?
1: I live in like Lehighton.
0: Lehighton? Okay. I got lost up there, Bob. Again, seeing one of my grandsons, and I was supposed to go to Towamensing or something?
2: Towamensing, yes.
0: Towamensing.
2: Yeah, it's a township, but they have lots of sports going on up there.
0: And they have a big complex. It's like on a hill. It's like way up there. I was like driving all over. First of all, I thought they were going to play at the high school. I know how to get to the high school now, okay? But so I'm driving around, and I even asked a guy or two. I even stopped twice. I said, "You ever heard of this Towamensing sports complex? I don't know. I think there's something up there, sir." So I'm driving around. I think I missed like six innings of the seventh inning game or something like that. But it's a nice area up there. I love it up there. It's very, very nice, and people are friendly, Bob.
2: Yeah, they certainly are. It's nice, relaxed. A lot of rural area up that way, which, you know, may or may not mean anything. Less traffic issues, which can relax people. But it's definitely, you know, find people up there that are just
0: you've been there a while
2: into
0: now.
2: Their sports without a doubt.
0: They
2: all these schools, you know, Palmerton, Lehighton, Northern Lehigh, they just follow their high school sports faithfully, and they really get involved. It's nice to see the community come out and support all the athletes in these schools.
0: Tight knit community, in your opinion. I know you're a Northampton product, right?
2: Yes, I still live in Northampton School District, out of the town, but Palmerton, when I first got up there, I was surprised at the closeness of the community and the involvement in the sports and just the atmosphere that was up there. And it's been a good run.
0: Tell me about Haley George.
2: Well, Haley, obviously, we know is a fine pitcher, turning into a fine hitter as well. She really loves the game of softball, so far as I can tell. I believe she used to play other sports, basketball and just basketball, but her passion is softball. Knew she would be a good pitcher. She had all the right tools, but like you talked about, the mental part comes into play. And she, in a lot of tough situations, just was calm as could be for a freshman, which is very impressive for her and for any pitcher. And she would just settle in and strike out some very good batters in tough situations throughout the year, and just seemed to gain confidence as the year went on, and, you know, carried us into the playoffs along with the rest of the team, who performed admirably as well. But she just settled in so nicely once she kind of realized, and I realized, that she was going to be the ace of the staff.
0: When did you realize that? Was that right away in preseason? Or?
2: Yeah, about the second game, I think.
0: Second game.
2: Yeah, we opened up. We had Lehighton, and that was a blowout game for us. She did pitch that game, and we actually got at least one other pitcher in that game. Then we went to Northern Lehigh, a team that is notorious for giving us difficulties.
0: Right. Great rivalry.
2: Great rivalry, and they had some very good hitters on that team, and we beat them 3-0, and I don't recall how many strikeouts Haley had that day, but it was a great game for her, and it's right then and there I knew she was probably going to carry the workload for the year.
0: Who is the girl, and I'm drawing a blank right now, but she was my rookie of the year as well, and then went on to have... Carly.
2: Carly Gaffney.
0: Oh, what a girl. I just thought the world of Carly Gaffney, not only as a pitcher, but just as a classy person. I never had a bad interview with Carly, and she just handled herself with just poise and just class. And I mean, throw it back to him. Did you know Carly?
1: Yeah, I watched like all of her games.
0: Uh-huh. Did you learn a lot from her, just watching her, how she approached everything?
1: She always, like, played every game with, like, joy and stuff, so I always looked up to her with that, and obviously, like, her stats.
0: She never seemed to, even when things were not going great, she kept her composure. She kept a smile, like you said, like kind of like a smile on her face.
1: Yeah.
0: And I think we all can learn from something like that, right?
1: Mm-hmm.
0: What is she doing, Bob? Where's she at these days?
2: Carly went to Mercy College in
0: New York.
2: They have three campuses, and she is in up the Hudson River Valley. I know she had some struggles her first year playing softball up there, and I kind of lost track to her sophomore year. I did reach out to her a couple of times, but I got no response, and just not sure what she did this following season.
0: Mm-hmm.
2: But, as far as Carly, she was never at a loss for words, full of enthusiasm, and, just even in the toughest
0: situations.
2: You
0: won a championship or two with Carly, didn't you?
2: We won the league championship in 2023.
0: Okay.
2: And the districts in 2021.
0: Yeah.
2: With Carly.
0: She had a nice career for you.
2: Yeah. She was a great pitcher and, sorely missed, but...
0: Of course, she had a memorable battle or two with another Carly, right? Teaming from Palisades.
2: Yeah, that was quite the battle we had with them over the years. And we would beat them in some games, generally the league games, but somehow they had our number in the playoff games.
0: Well, yeah, I mean, Carly was great. I mean, she, I think she had her first year up at East Stroudsburg University. It's an adjustment. I don't care. I don't care where you're going. It's always an adjustment. That first year of college life, and I think she's going to wind up doing quite well, but maybe had a few struggles this year with the stats that I saw. But talk about Haley and what you'd like to see her do. I'll turn it back to Haley for a final comment.
2: All right. Well, first things first, we would love to see Haley get healthy, and I know she will. And, good thing for her, she's young, and younger people definitely heal faster, and knowing her passion for pitching, she will work at all of her therapies and things to get herself back on track. Haley mentioned earlier that she wants to perfect some more of her pitches, which would be a great thing for her. She throws the ball really well, and the more weapons you have in that arsenal, the easier it is to get the batters out and have your way with them. So. She knows that. We've talked about that a little bit. And, that's what all pitchers have to do. Mentally, she was strong and can always get stronger with that, too. But she, as a freshman, she handles herself quite well. And we'll work on her offensive part of the game, too. She's turning herself into a slap hitter and doing pretty well with that. So all aspects of the game, everyone can always improve. But as far as what she did for us this year, couldn't have asked for anything more from her.
0: Yeah, she hit, you mentioned the hitting, 385, 15 hits, did a good job, 442 on base. Usually her runs scored or down because you probably, did you use a courtesy runner for her?
2: Yeah, sometimes.
0: Okay. And so it's always funny because pitchers and catchers don't have big run totals because you guys, the coaches, usually pull them for a courtesy runner, even though I often think that the pitchers are like the best runners on the team. They do. I think they have the best speed and they have the best judgment sometimes on the team. But anyway, Bobby, 20 win season for you. Just talk about what's next for you at Palmerton.
2: I'd be going into my 14th year. We did graduate four seniors, and they will be tough to replace. They gave us a lot of great offensive production this year and defensive as well. But this group that was behind them, there's just so much talent there. And even with the incoming ninth grade class, there's just a lot of talent, a lot of interest in softball. And the future of that program's in a great place. And, you know, if all things are, you know, everything works out, I will be back next year to coach them. And
0: well, I hope,
2: hopefully get about 22, 23, 24 wins next year.
0: It's a very competitive league. And, you know, Notre Dame's bringing back people. I'm trying to think of Northwestern's going to probably reload. I mean, Natalie Connor's still there. So I know they're going to lose Freeman and Dunstan, but Natalie Connor's still there. So and they have other talented kids. It's going to be fun. It's going to be a competitive league, as it always is. Haley, final thoughts from you. You're going to get over this. You're going to battle back and look stronger than ever next spring, right? That's the attitude?
1: Yep. I'm just excited to be back for school ball.
0: Mm-hmm. Why do you want to get back to school? Just to be around
1: like
0: with your friends?
1: It's really fun, like, representing, like, your school and being able to, like, play with your friends that you go to school with.
0: That's cool. What do you think of Palmerton? Is it a tight-knit school?
1: Yeah, I love it.
0: You happy to be there?
1: Yeah, I love Palmerton, especially, like, the school. I feel like it's just so nice and everybody's so close.
0: Kind of a neat little town. I always thought it was, like, a neat town. Now, where the high school, like, sits above everything. But I always said, Bob, and you could just nod your head, everything you need is right there on me. You got a hospital. You got a lot of bars. You got a beautiful park. And then you have a funeral home, I think. Everything you need from the beginning to the end is right there for you in Palmerton. I have to get up and my man, Chuck France, who is out here. Chuck, they run a stand. I think it's a gyro stand at the Palmerton Festival in the fall.
1: Yeah.
0: I want to get up there. I absolutely want to get up there because I love those community events. Do you like that?
1: Yeah. Feel like they're really fun. Just like walking around and then obviously like seeing all the people there.
0: Yeah. And everybody knows who you are. And when you're a star like you, Haley, you know, everybody really knows who you are. So, hey, anything else you want to add? I'll let you get out of here.
1: No.
0: I wish you all the best. Thank you so much for coming in. Crutches and all. I, you know, truly wish you all the best in your recovery. Can't wait to see you back out there next spring pitching for the Palmerton Blue Bombers.
1: Thank you.
0: Our Rookie of the Year, Haley George. Bob, thank you for coming down and offering some insights.
2: You're welcome, Keith.
0: We need a break. We'll come back. We'll continue with Calling All Sports after this.
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18: 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For a hard-working John Deere
0: man, you're real tired. Well, no. Welcome back. Calling All Sports continues on this July 12th. Keith Groller and the great one, Andrew Stone.
3: What's up?
0: In the studio here, we want to, again, congratulate Haley George, who is our softball rookie of the year for 2026. And we had a bunch of awards last. I mean, we've done so many shows now. I can't even remember. I think it was last week we did softball. Yeah. We had Dunstan in here, Freeman, Eisworth from Eat Mesa. We had a bunch of kids in here last week, and now we're continuing our award show. We had one of your teammates in here. Kylie Henritz, he's here today, but maybe you want to say a nice thing or two about Hannah Doerr.
1: I love Hannah Doerr. Like, she, like, when I came up to varsity, like, she was one of, like, the girls that, like, I kind of looked to, like, when I was, like, just a little baby freshman. But, like, she definitely leads by example and, like, works very hard. So her hard work really showed, and, like, she made me and, like, helped me become the softball player that I am. Like, throughout my high school years.
0: She's going to do well. And I even, I always have a bit of caution because we, you know, she's going to Kutztown. And we have a legendary coach out there who's going to be going into the Lehigh Valley Softball Hall of Fame. Her name is Judy Laws. And Coach Christy Henritz, he was also in the studio with us, played for her. I think it takes a special type of player, mentally tough player, to play for Judy. I hope she makes it. I hope she flourishes. That's my alma mater, by the way. I'm a Golden Bear. I got a lot of Nittany Lion in me, but I'm also, the diploma on my wall at home is Kutztown. But anyway, I wish her well. Do you think she's going to do well? I'll let Kylie answer first.
1: Yeah, I'm very excited to see what she does at Kutztown. Like, I'm definitely going to be there for every step of the way, too. Like, I'm excited to, like, go watch her play. So I'm really excited to see what she does at Kutztown.
0: Christy, you want to make a comment?
2: Yeah, I definitely think that Hannah has that mental maturity to her to be able to go out there and play. I mean, the PSAC in itself is a really tough level of softball and competition. And she has that mental toughness and grittiness to her that, like, she'll work through whatever those challenges, like, represent for her or present to her when she's there.
0: Great career. Mm-hmm. Awesome career she had.
2: Amazing.
0: And just handles herself with, you know, a lot of class.
2: Absolutely.
0: All right. You're here because I just think the world of you, Kylie Henritzy. You are just full of life and full of spirit. And I think the award I created for you is the Spirit Award because I love what you bring to your team. When you're down, you are never out. And you are upbeat, positive. Even when you make a mistake, you can move on. Coaches preach it, but you live it. You move on to the next play, the next at bat, so be it. I just think it's a highly commendable. We need more kids like you who just want to uplift everybody else in the team that are not so self-centered that they only care about what they're doing, but they want to help the next batter that and make that next play for your pitcher. I love that spirit. I love your team. We could make you the teammate of the year. I mean, there's a variety of ways we could go with this, but I just wanted to make sure you were saluted for all you have brought to Northampton softball.
1: Thank you.
0: And I know we're not done yet. I know that. But
1: yeah, thank you.
0: But talk about that. Talk about what you kind of put into it every day on the practice field and in every game you play.
1: Yeah. So, like, growing up, like, I was taught at an early age that, like, whatever sport I decide to play, like, it doesn't define me. Like, I can't live my whole life saying, like, this is, like, all I do. This is what I want people to know me as. Like, I want to present myself as, like, not an athlete, but, like, just a good person. But, like, during, like, my softball season, like, there was ups and downs, but, like, I just know that my whole team had my back. And, like, even, like, during that district game, like, I know that, like, certain things didn't go my way. But, like, I choose to look at the positive side of things because, like, there's nothing more that I can do. And I just want, like, I don't want to be down. I don't want to be sad. I'd rather be happy and I'd rather be celebrating with my team. Like, I could have, like, after that play, like, I'm very grateful JoJo was there to make the play. But, like, I just think that when, like, if I choose to be down on myself, like, what good is that going to do for me? Like, I just feel like, and, like, none of my teammates look at me that way. Like, I know that, like, I kind of, like, I could have done better in that situation. But, like, none of my teammates were like, oh, Kylie didn't make that play. And, like, they didn't look at it like that. Like, we celebrated and nobody even looked at it like that. So I just think that, like, the way that I present myself is, like, I don't want to be selfish. And I try my best to, like, always be positive.
0: Well, I noticed that night. How you responded, and she's talking about a play that ended, as it turned out, it ended the district championship game. I don't know if it was a misplay. It was a tough play. So the ball gets pat by you,
1: yeah,
0: at shortstop, and it goes, like, into shallow center field. JoJo Siegfried.
1: Yeah.
0: Amazingly. And I'm like, I had to go watch the tape again several times. She actually got there.
1: Yeah.
0: And from second base, where was she playing?
1: Second base, yeah,
0: she
1: second base.
0: Hustled in the shallow, like, left center to retrieve that ball,
1: yeah,
0: and made a perfect throw to the plate where the aforementioned Hannah Dorr makes the tag. And there it is. You win the championship. Incredible ending.
1: Yeah.
0: And, you know, there were some people I know over the years that would have been, I'm not celebrating. I made a mistake, blah, blah, blah. But you were out there leading, you know, kind of with your teammates because you knew the team is much more important than anything that happened to you individually.
1: Exactly.
0: Yeah, I loved it. I loved it. I noticed it and I loved it. And I commend you for that. But you do that all the time. I mean, we're talking about one play at the end of the championship game, but you do that all the time for your teammates, right?
1: Yeah, of course.
0: And go ahead. I also wanted to look at, there's extra eyeballs on you. You know that because of her.
1: Mm-hmm.
0: You know that. I've been around sports long enough to know that it's tough to coach your own daughter or son. It's very difficult. We live in a world where everybody thinks they're entitled. Everybody thinks, you know, so when the coach's daughter's out there, there's going to be that extra scrutiny on you that maybe Hannah, JoJo, any of the girls, what's the pitcher's name?
1: Riley Gable.
0: Riley Gable, great pitcher. That they don't maybe have to deal with. There's an extra layer of scrutiny, but you seem to handle it beautifully.
1: Yeah. I mean, I'm like really grateful to be playing for my mom. She's a great coach. She's a great role model. But I don't like, it might be different in like some aspects. It might be a little different, but I don't really think that she singles me out. And like, I think that honestly, like during practices and everything, like she might be like harder on me than she is everyone else, or harder on everyone else than she is me, because like, it's not like she doesn't play like the, oh, she's my daughter. Like when we step on the field, it's like I'm her player and she's my coach.
0: Mm-hmm.
1: So like we, I mean, our like connection is like good, but like I think that she has that same connection with every single player on our team because she cares a lot about the sport and she cares a lot about the players that she coaches.
0: Coach, it's good. It can't be easy for you. It's tough enough with because softball are tough. They're tough. I mean, my God, I've got covered this sport for 43, 44 years. And, you know, the parents are just tough. They're really tough. And, I'm sure when my softball or all area team comes out, I'm sure my inbox will get a few negative comments because that always happens. But just talk about coaching your own daughter and the challenges of that.
2: So I think for me, you know, I do. I think Kylie said it really well when she says that, you know, we get onto the field and I like am grateful that she actually chooses to share me with other players, because I think there are other players in the organization that like, you know, I might have even spent more time with or spend more time talking to them than maybe even her in certain situations. Like she does a great job of being graceful and sharing, I think, with this. Like I have great relationships with almost every player in our team. And I think it's probably harder for her than it is for me, just simply because, like, you know, there might be times where I'm still in the dugout with three other players that we're talking about different things that are going on. And who I am as a coach is I focus, I think, a lot more on that. I have assistant coaches that focus on all of the X's and O's, and I get to have those relationships with the players. So I don't know. For me, I don't feel as though it was tough. I think like all of the players really rallied around all of that, and we are a family there. So I don't know from my perspective that it's any different. And I think I'm just grateful that, you know, she's been great about sharing, you know, me with all of these other girls and has great relationships with them as well. You know, you hear her speak about Hannah Doerr, and I have a great relationship with her, and Avery Dibert, and Ro chose me as her mentor, and Mia Allison, who's going to play at Muhlenberg. Like, I just feel like I've had such great relationships, and, you know, as those things progress, so does my relationship with Kylie on the field, but it's no different in that way. I'm sure that people will have something to say, but I think we've done a great job of building relationships around everything, that everybody understands that dynamic, and I hope everybody would choose to celebrate her just like...
0: Okay. I got you.
2: You know.
0: I got to hold you over. Oh, we're going to hold you over just for a few minutes on the other side. I know I got baseball guys, but we're just going to have a brief segment on the other side where the music's playing. You can't hear it.
2: Oh, okay.
0: We'll take a timeout and come back, and we'll wrap up with our two very special Henritzi girls here. Don't go away.

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15: In the World Cup quarterfinals on Saturday night, Argentina scored 2 goals in extra time to prevail over Switzerland 3-1. Earlier Saturday, England defeated Norway, also in extra time, 2-1. Both England goals scored by Jude Bellingham. So it'll be Argentina against England in the semifinals on Wednesday in Atlanta. Up first, it'll be Spain and France in the other semifinal on Tuesday at Arlington, Texas. The men's singles final at Wimbledon gets underway 1 hour from now between top seed and defending champion Yannick Sinner and 2 seed Alexander Zverev. Major League Baseball Saturday night, Arizona's James McCann hit 2 home runs, had 4 RBI in a 9-2 win over the Dodgers in L.A. Padres over the Toronto Blue Jays 8-7 at San Diego. I'm Isaac Lowenthal.

0: Hour number two of this special edition of Calling All Sports. So as we continue our all area honors, we have a couple of baseball guys waiting in the wings. We'll get to them very, very soon. Earlier in the show, we honored softball rookie of the year, Haley George from Palmerton, had a fantastic year. We wish Haley well again, tore her ACL, and she's going to have a lot of rehab ahead of her, but I feel very confident she'll be back in that pitching circle next year for the Blue Bombers and do quite well in the Colonial League. Great kid. And we're visiting currently with Kylie Henritzy. Her mom is here. They was the head coach of the Northampton Concrete Kids, Christy Henritzy. And Kylie, talk about next year a little bit for you guys. You're back. Obviously, we're going to miss Hannah, but you have Riley Gable coming back. Some other key players coming back. Talk about the 20. I know it's still 2026. Yeah. And I don't want to rush things. Trust me, I still have to go to the shore yet. I want to enjoy a little bit of summer 2026. But talk about the 2027 Northampton Concrete Kids and how good you think you can be.
1: Yeah, I think that like this year it was like we set like a precedence of like how we want to carry ourselves and like how our season's going to go. And I think that that energy is going to carry on to next year because like our captains and our seniors last year like really like paved the way for us and like set that like precedence that like that's how we want to keep playing softball and that's how we want to like represent Northampton softball. Like our culture at Northampton is like family unit. Like we want to continue to like do exactly what our captains and our seniors did this year. And I think that we are like very much capable of doing exactly that coming into next year because like we have like me and JoJo coming back. We have Riley coming back and like I'm just super excited to have like another year to play behind Riley Gable because I have all the confidence in the world for her next year. And I think that she's like gonna be like really good and I'm just really excited to like get back into softball, especially like even like off season, like that's when like we put in like a lot of our like hard work. Like starting in September is like we do like miles, we do sprints, we do a lot of conditioning, and then going into like our lifting during the winter months, we go inside, we lift, and then like I just can't wait for March to roll around and I'm really excited to see what our team can do next year.
0: Never really ends though, right? You're still always you playing travel?
1: Yeah. Not like
0: not intense.
1: Not intense. Just game reps to stay in it.
0: When did you start playing softball?
1: I like
0: as soon as you could walk with knowing your mom?
1: I mean, yeah, like, yeah. I played T-ball. I did the whole, like, little league, whatever you want to call it. But then, like, I, like, stopped playing softball for a while, and I was a gymnast. So, and I also think that's where,
0: where did you go for gymnastics?
1: Force Gymnastics. It's okay. In Nazareth.
0: Yep.
1: But, like, they moved a whole bunch of different locations. But I also think that's, like, where a lot of my mental toughness came from.
0: You have to be mentally tough to
1: like,
0: do that. Yeah.
1: Like, oh, my God, the hours that you spend in the gym. Mm-hmm. And, like, even, like, oh, I'm doing, like, a beam routine. I fall off the beam. I have to get back up and finish it. So, like, I think, like, that's where, like, a lot of, like, my mental toughness comes from. That also transferred into softball. And then middle school was, like, when I started playing again.
0: I don't know how it has happened, but I've sort of become like the gymnastics guy too. And I've done a bunch of parquet stories. And there's another, I forget the name of it. There's another gymnastics club that's kind of like near Nazareth. Do you know what I mean? It's kind of like in that, behind that like shopping area and off of two, you know what
1: it
0: I mean?
1: It might be Tumble Denise, but I think they're like a different name now. I forget what
0: I don't know,
1: called.
0: But they sent a bunch, that program as well as obviously the parquets sent a bunch to nationals and I had two stories.
2: Force.
0: All right. You know they're kind of hidden back there a little bit.
1: Yeah, okay, so
0: what's the name of the woman that runs the program, do you remember that?
1: It's like a husband and wife.
0: Yes, it's a mom and pop shop almost.
1: Yeah, it's like his name is Eric and Tanya. But, like, even when, like, I was there, like, they were my coaches.
0: Okay.
1: So.
0: Yeah, I got to visit that place, and I'm impressed. I'm impressed with gymnastics and the dedication, the perseverance.
1: Mm-hmm. Yeah.
0: It is a grind day
1: it takes
0: in.
1: Takes a lot. It takes
0: day
1: a lot.
0: Out. So I respect those athletes as well. And then just your I ask you again, Christy, what do you think about next season? What do you think about the state of softball? I always ask you these kind of like broad questions because I'm interested. You've been around this game for many, many years. It's been now 30 years since you won a state championship. For us, as a Lehigh Valley, which I thought would never happen, it's been since like 2015 that I've had a state champion. Nazareth came close last year, but then nobody got close this year. It's tough to win. I said this when you guys were here before, I think, or I said it to somebody. It's tough to win state playoff games. And we couldn't get one. I mean, you know, you had a great battle. You battled tough. And so did the other. Emmaus had a close loss, and Southern Lehigh had a close loss. But it's tough. What's it going to take to get back to that level, Christy?
2: Yeah, I constantly am talking with Jen and, you know, my coaching staff about continuing to grow the program in Northampton and getting involved in the, you know, in the lower levels. And I think a lot of us have to focus on that lower level to keep growing our sport. So I think that's like the state of it, is that I just want to encourage everyone to, you know, reach out to the younger part of the softball programs that they're coaching and get involved where you can and host camps and have people fall in love with the sport. But, I think in regards to like a state championship team, I think that, you know, everybody sets their goals high. I think it's really hard. And I don't think that I even realized how hard it was because I had the opportunity to be part of an amazing team that did it and accomplished it. Right. But I look at Christine Huntsberger a lot and say, like, yeah, we did that. Like, it's so hard to do. And it's such an honor to be able to say that we did it. And I don't think that I realized how special it is until you actually try and do it as a coach and try and help the players along to accomplish that goal.
0: I want to see when, you know, I'm pretty determined to retire in 2028. You've heard me talk about retirement for years.
2: I know, the seventh inning. I just don't know if I want that to happen.
0: But here's the thing. I really, really want that thrill because people always ask me all the time, what are you going to remember the most about your career? And I will always say it is those state championship moments. And I'm not going to say this one was better than that one. They are all great, whether I've seen a couple football state championships. I've seen a couple, very few, but a couple boys basketball state championships. But I've seen a ton of girls in their girls softball state championships. It's been a while. I've sort of missed that feeling of being on that field and sharing that moment with those kids. It is the best. It is the best feeling I've had as a reporter, you know. And I want to see it one more time. I hope it can happen. I don't know if it will, but I hope it can happen in the next 2 years.
2: I hope it does for you. You've done so much for the sport, and I hope it does.
0: Yeah, it would be really cool. It'd be really cool if maybe if I could go out that way. You know, that would be pretty good. Not that I don't want it to happen next year, you know.
2: Right.
0: Anything else from you, Kylie? You just keep doing what you do. I just love your attitude. I love your spirit. I love what you bring to the table as a Northampton softball player. Anything else you want to say?
1: No, I think that we covered it all. thank you for having me on this show. It's kind of excited. It's my first time.
0: Yeah. Well, you represent... And one more thing. As a proud grandfather myself, who now moves around and sees as many of his two grandsons playing baseball, very proud of them. You play, also, besides for your mother... You play for your grandfather. That's got to be really cool. Talk about that just a smidge.
1: It is. I mean, it's a pretty cool experience. Like, my mom played, like, when she was, like, a kid, like, she played for him. And I just think that, like, he takes things very serious. So, like, he just helps me grow in my game, like, all the time. Like, with my swing, with my throw, like, the little things, like, he has something to, like, fix. Not fix, but correct and make me better every single practice, every single day. It's, like, a never-ending, like... joy that I get to like be playing with like my mom and my grandfather, and they're both really good role models. So I just hope that like when I get to that level, I can be as good as them.
0: Sports is a family tradition because isn't there a field up at like Moore Township named in Gestel Field?
1: Yeah,
0: which is your mom's maiden name.
1: Yeah, that's after my great grandfather.
0: Okay.
1: So my grandfather's dad, and yeah, it's pretty cool.
0: And I would always. And I'll let you go after this, Christy, but I'll remember the sadness. I never forget that sadness of 2020 when we lost an entire softball season. I forget the girl's name now. I should remember it from Liberty. when Liberty's supposed to be very, very good that year, by the way, mm-hmm. and they had all kind of seniors, and the governor shut it down. It was over, boom. All that work going into a senior year was kaput in an instant. And you brought a tournament back. I know it was not appreciated by all, but you did it for the kids. You and Michelle Laubach from Freedom did it. And I'll never forget that. And I'll never forget the emotion of the finals at Coca-Cola Park when they did a special introduction for the kids to walk through the center field fence and come in. I actually had a few tears that day too, because my daughter, who was not an athlete, but worked hard to get ready for a musical. And a week before their opening night, they shut it down. And all that work went out the door. And, I commend you highly for that, Christy, and Michelle too. And she knows that. I've talked to her about it many, many times. But that was a tough time. But what you did, I still think, was highly commendable.
2: Yeah, that was, you've touched on like two emotional moments, I think, in my softball career. I will never, ever forget at Coca-Cola Park when the seniors got announced and you saw their, their faces name across the Jumbotron. Yep. And all of those things. But it started at Moore Township, and, you know, we had some connections.
0: That's where I saw Gestel Field. Yeah.
2: And that's, you know, we did some work to try and get that tournament kicked off there, and it was amazing. You know, the complex up there is amazing. Alan Hartzell's part of that community up there too, is on my staff, and you know, it's full circle, right? Like hearing like, you know, my grandfather's name and then my dad, and it's an emotional.
0: Yeah, it was really cool. But I was emotional too. I was sitting in the press box at Coca-Cola Park, and tears were coming down my face too. Because I could feel that emotion, because I know, and my daughter handled it well. She moved on, you know, but it was taken away. She's a senior. Yeah. It was her senior year. It was gone. Right. And she graduated in a parking lot. Okay.
2: Right.
0: At Emmaus. They had a ceremony where she hopped out of the car, jumped on a stage, took a picture with the principal, received her diploma, and then hopped back in the car. That's how we graduated that year over there. So, a lot of emotion. That was an emotional time. I hope we never have to experience it again.
2: Me too.
0: But you two are special. Kylie Ann Ritzy, Christy Ann Ritzy, I wish you all the best.
2: Yeah.
0: I hope to have... Look, I hope you're back, but I hope we're in a different setting next year. But it's great to see you. And congratulations on your award, Kylie.
1: Thank you.
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8: The Final Four is set in the World Cup. Joining France and Spain will be England after their 2-1 win in extra time against Norway, and Argentina, who scored a pair of goals in extra time after a Switzerland red card, to advance 3-1. The Wimbledon men's final gets underway at 11 o'clock this morning, with top-seeded Jan Sinner taking on two-seeded Alexander Zverev. The Phillies and Chris Sanchez bounce back with a 4-2 win over the Tigers. Zach Wheeler and Tariq Skubal will square off today, a day after Wheeler turned down an all-star spot, saying he felt disrespected. The Mets were blanked 4-0 by the Red Sox. The Yankees were 4-2 winners over the Nationals, Paul Goldschmidt with his 15th homer of the year. And the Iron Pigs enjoyed a 4-run first inning en route to a 6-2 win over the Columbus Clippers. We'll have that series finale for you starting at 12:45 this afternoon, right here on Fox Sports Radio of the Lehigh Valley. I'm Andrew Stone.
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8: nice
11: City.
8: Alliteration there, well done.
11: If only it was true. By the way, new show name anyway, premiering next Saturday morning, Around the Valley.
8: Around the Valley. I got the, that'll be a regular James Maynard produced joint, just like the St. Luke show was, but I will be hopping in for that inaugural one next weekend. So hopefully this show runs like 15 seasons or whatever the St. Luke show ran, so I can become that obscure trivia of who produced the first episode of Around the Valley. I would love that legacy for myself.
11: Tell you what, 15 years from now, I don't expect to be. I don't know where I'll be, but
8: we're intentionally not talking about you. Yes.
11: So I don't.

0: 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If you're on that 15th anniversary show.
1: Always morbid time with Keith Groller on a Sunday morning.
0: Do they tell you that there's only 172 days left in this year?
1: You did. How many in your lifetime?
0: I don't know. I don't know. We'll see. We'll see. We just try to enjoy it.
1: One of our final episodes. We'll have callers like ballpark how many days total you have left like in retirement.
0: Yeah. I don't want to even do the calculation. if you put all the factors together with the, cholesterol and this and that. Anyway, these guys are going to live a long time and they're going to flourish as young adults and mature adults and all this, that. They were certainly outstanding baseball players. This year, there are two of our EPC honorees, Offensive Player of the Year, Colin Andrews from Freedom High School, and our EPC Pitcher of the Year, Zach Novak from Nazareth. And congratulations. I got to commend you guys for putting up with a lot of nonsense here while waiting. Not nonsense in the sense of, like, we had great guests in here, but you had to wait in the hallway here, and here you are. You finally made it to the microphone, Zach.
2: Yep.
0: Congratulations on winning this award.
2: Thank you.
0: What does it mean to you?
2: It means a lot, all the hard work put in and all the long practices and stuff. It just means a lot to get this award and just shows how much I put in, and I'm excited.
0: Highlight of your 2026 season for Nazareth?
2: Team, I mean, we didn't get what we wanted, but we did have another successful season. Again, we were 15-8 and made the playoffs, EPCs and districts, but I think we fought pretty hard. But I'd say my highlight is probably getting EPC Pitcher of the Year here and getting my 100th strikeout.
0: 100th strikeout. You have a great program. It's been a little frustrating, I think, and as you end your career, you've been knocking on that championship door. I've only covered baseball for like 6 years. Okay. I've been the softball guy forever, but since COVID hit, I've been the baseball guy, and you've been good every single year. You've lost some thrilling games over the course of my time covering you. It's just gotta be a little bit frustrating.
2: Yeah,
0: that you just can't get that championship celebration.
2: It's very frustrating. I mean, these past couple of years, we just keep getting closer. I mean, last year, I remember we had Liberty right on it, and then couldn't get it done. And then this year, I mean, it was like in our hands almost with Stroudsburg. But it is what it is, and I know the team right now. I mean, I haven't been with them, haven't talked to them, but I know what they want, and I know they're working hard in the weight room and their practices, and I know they're going to, hopefully next year I come back and we're going to be knocking on that door and get through it, you know?
0: Coach Brian Wolf had nothing but high praise, and not only of your ability as a pitcher, but what you brought to the team, trying to uplift your teammates, trying to be like a role model to the younger guys, that kind of thing. Did you take pride in doing that?
2: Yeah, I loved it. I think that I enjoyed that more than just pitching. I love bringing the team up and just being a great teammate, the best teammate I can be. I mean, in my other two sports, golf and wrestling, I didn't really have like a much of a part, except I was a team captain, but I really was just there for the guys and I was supporting, and I just brought that in the baseball, and I just thought it means a lot to these kids, and just they look up to you, and I think it's just a big thing, especially if we want to get to that next step. I feel like you have to play a huge role in bringing them up and supporting them and just being a role model.
0: Where are you going again?
2: Pace University.
0: There's a couple campuses of Pace, right?
2: Yeah.
0: Which one are you going to?
2: So the athletic one, like where all the athletes are, is Pleasantville, New York, Westchester County.
0: Okay.
2: But the main campus is in New York City, but I won't have to go to that at all.
0: You're going to the outskirts one.
2: Yeah.
0: Okay. Westchester, is that like Tappan Zee Bridge country?
2: Yep, right across the Tappan Zee Bridge.
0: Yeah, yeah, I remember that. You looking forward to it? What attracted you there?
2: I'm really excited. I love the coaching staff there. Right when I stepped on campus, I fell in love with the pitching coach, and he's just been, like, we've just been texting a lot, and I'm just really excited. But the team itself, too, it's a very competitive league, very good team, and a very good campus, too. So very good academics, which is a big thing, too. So I'm just really excited to get started, and I can't wait to get out there.
0: What do you want to major in?
2: sports marketing.
0: Great. Terrific. You do a great job at it, I'm sure. One, before we get Mr. Andrews in here, some thoughts on what Nazareth has meant to you over the last 4 years?
2: Nazareth has meant a lot. I mean, it's been like a second family to me. I spent so many hours of my day at the gym, at the field, at the golf course for Nazareth, and in the room for academics and stuff too. So I've probably spent more time at the school wearing Nazareth than I've been at home for the past 4 years. So it has really truly been a second family to me, and I'm really going to miss it, and they've meant a lot. I mean, everyone there has supported me throughout everything, and I just can't thank everyone enough for Nazareth, and I'm just going to miss it.
0: Well, he already got the shout out, so you don't have to go in any detail here, but any comment on Andy Weaver, what he's meant to you over the years? You know the Weave. Everybody in Nazareth.
2: I know the Weave, but I haven't really talked to him much.
0: Okay.
2: I know he's been a huge support. I mean, every sporting event, you know, he's there giving out the tickets. So
0: yep.
2: I'll give him a little shout out.
0: That's all he gets. That's what he deserves, Andrew, correct? A little shout out.
1: Oh, that was the perfect shout out. Mine was way over the top earlier in the show. Yeah. I apologize for that.
0: And it should be noted that I gave him no shout out. So, he gets to say, he gets sensitive. He gets,
1: got
0: he,
1: all
0: he doesn't
1: three
0: know
1: levels
0: I'm
1: of shout out here.
0: He doesn't.
2: We'll see a tweet.
0: You see all the comments. Anyway.
1: I mean, the Weave is slipping, honestly, if he's not on a conversational basis with all of Nazareth's finest players right now.
0: Absolutely.
1: Let's be honest.
0: Well, he's branching out. He's like coaching in Palisades, for crying out loud.
2: He's a traitor. He's a traitor.
1: Franchising doesn't always work. I'm just saying.
0: He goes where the money is. Like anybody else these days, he goes where the money is. Let's get Mr. Andrews, Colin Andrews, who had a fantastic career, fantastic senior season for the Freedom Patriots. First of all, how did you guys match up? I know you played each other twice per season, maybe even also an additional meeting during the playoffs in your career. How did you match up with you and Zach Novak here?
3: During the year, I think it was pretty even. He hit me once. Yeah, he hit me once. He got me out a couple of times, but I hit him a little bit. But I think it's a pretty even matchup for sure.
0: Yeah, well, you guys are on the same team now. Tell me about that a little bit, right?
3: Yeah, so last fall was the first time we played together. We played for Baseball U, and that's kind of how we started like our friendship, and we got really close through it, just playing together, playing the outfield, playing the field behind him is awesome. I know what I'm getting from Zach every inning, very consistent, pounding the zone, striking guys out. What you want in a pitcher is what Zach is, and it's awesome playing the field behind him. And then for the college league, I mean, I think he has like 2 runs allowed all year, and I don't even know if they're earned. So being a part of that team has been fun. Definitely a little bit of more competition compared to high school pitching. Facing different guys is definitely a bit of a challenge, but it's been fun to adjust to it, and getting prepared for the fall is definitely in my sights.
0: It's awesome. Where are you going to school again?
3: I'm going to the University of Scranton.
0: Scranton?
3: Yeah.
0: And I'm told by Coach Bisco that they can't wait to get you up there.
3: Yeah, I'm super excited to get up there. I had orientation 2 weeks ago, I want to say, and just being on campus kind of gave me the chills. Like, I'm just so excited to get up there and just kind of live life and hopefully get some playing time this year, but I definitely have to work for it for sure.
0: Just talk about your career, and again, much like Nazareth and Zach, I mean, there's no championships that I can remember to my time covering you. And yet you're always competitive. You're always knocking on the door. It's just, you know, maybe a play or two away in the lineup and a play or two away on the field sometimes from winning some big games.
3: Yeah, I can think of one for sure. My junior year was a blast. I think that was the year that we really had a good chance to win something. It's kind of like that team was like the what if. We had a play at home plate that kind of cost us the season in district semifinals against Liberty. I got called out at home. I thought I was safe, but umpire didn't think so, which is fair. But yeah, my career was nice. I enjoyed every second of it. My freshman sophomore year was a struggle. I think I had more strikeouts than hits. I was blessed to be a starter on varsity my freshman year. But I just struggled a little bit, and I didn't know how to get past that. And even through freshman year or sophomore year, it kind of carried over. And the big thing going into junior year was be able to flush the mistakes and then focus on the positivity, and that really helped me. My junior year was the start of what came into my senior year. I think I batted around 380 with 30 hits, and it really gave me the confidence to go into the summer, have a good summer, and then come back into the spring season and do what I did this year.
0: Visiting with Colin Andrews, who is our EPC Offensive Player of the Year, had a fantastic season and career, really. I know he said he didn't have great numbers as a freshman and a sophomore, but the last 2 years you've been special for the Patriots of Freedom. Talk about your freedom. I feel bad for Freedom sometimes because it seems like, you know, liberty overshadows, and at least some of the sports that I cover, baseball being one of them. Football, you can hold your own.
3: Yeah.
0: Did you play football?
3: I did not play football.
0: Okay.
3: No.
0: In fact, I saw Jason Roeder yesterday down at Lineport Stadium. He had his son in the junior Connie Mack All-Star game as my grandson was down there. And he gets it, you know, I always say get your Roeder running. You know, that's one of my things on Twitter. And he's certainly got that program going full throttle there.
3: Yeah, he does.
0: But talk about the Freedom experience for 4 years, Colin.
3: Freedom has been awesome. It has been a second home for me. All the teachers, all the coaches, all the athletic directors, all of the principals have just made that place feel like home. Whether it was staying after class and talking to teachers or even staying on the field after practices and just kind of hanging out with my teammates, my friends. I've made a lot of great friendships through that school, and I hope it's friendships that I stick with. Freedom from the sports perspective was we did have some unfortunate seasons. I feel like this year was kind of a season that kind of ended up getting away from us. We started out very slow. I think we were 0-4, and then we came back, won like six straight, and it was the mindset going into those six straight wins was one more. Just keep winning, keep coming back. Slowly but surely, we'll find a way. And towards the end of the season, we kind of let things kind of slide, which might be on me just as a captain that I needed to kind of get on the guys. But some teams outplayed us in the end of the year. And losing two pitchers, including myself and Darian Serrano, was tough.
0: Yeah, you got hurt at Coca-Cola Park.
3: Yeah, I did.
0: Right. And that kind of really set back the whole pitching staff,
3: yes,
0: I think.
3: Yes, it did, for sure. I really wish I could have my Coca-Cola Park game back for senior year. That was unfortunate, especially because it's Liberty. But Liberty, they have had our number, but they have a great program. Coach Patsilis has done a very good job over there, and it's shown with the district championships, the state runner-ups, all that kind of stuff. But playing Liberty has always been fun. It's just they definitely have our number a little bit.
0: I want to tell you that when I think of the great, you know, obviously when I still, even though they don't always have tremendous success, but they've had, certainly last year, when I think of football, I think of Easton. When I think of baseball, and you say, what's the best baseball town in the Lehigh Valley? I got to go to Bethlehem. This little league system that they got, this District 20, and you got all these little leagues all over the city. I think that really fosters a great baseball culture at an early age. What are your thoughts on that?
3: Yeah, 100%. The Little League was still big when I was younger. I know it's not as big as it was just from the travel baseball scene, but playing Little League around here was definitely tough. I mean, realizing it now, I played a lot of the guys that played in high school and Little League, and I'm friends with a bunch of them now. But Little League around here was big, and I played for CityLine, which was like 2 minutes from my house. We were always competitive. Lehigh was always fun to play. Nazareth was always fun to play. And Little League was a big scene. And I think that's kind of what started my real passion for baseball, was getting up on a Saturday, going to the field, playing a game, opening day, walking around the neighborhood with the signs, everybody cheering for you. I think that's kind of what started my real passion for baseball.
0: I love it. I really, it's probably always been my favorite sport. I cover basketball in the winter. I cover football in the fall. Obviously, mix in a few other sports like gymnastics lately. But I think baseball is probably my favorite sport. And I love to see young people really take it seriously and want to, you know, really work at it and become the best they could possibly be. Looking forward to, you said you're not in the Blue Mountain League, but that's coming up before we get to football. I can't wait to cover some Blue Mountain League baseball. It's always been one of my favorite things. And we got some great baseball facilities around here. But I always think of Bethlehem as that the place. I really do. And you play for a great baseball family. John Bisco, that Bisco family has been associated with baseball for a long time. Your thoughts on that?
3: Yeah, playing under them was awesome. Being a part of that program, they built me up very well. They were always very supportive, especially the times where I struggled, like my freshman and sophomore year. They were very supportive, very helping with getting through the tough times, and then even more supportive when, you know, I was at my highest and really building me up and keeping that confidence up, naming me captain my junior and senior year, really building me into more confidence and being able to thrive on the field. They gave me a lot of opportunities. They never doubted me. They always made sure I had a chance and always just built me up to make sure I was ready for the next opponent.
0: Do you have other family that played sports?
3: I do. My uncle played for Freedom. My mom's side of the family went to Freedom.
0: What's your mother's maiden name?
3: Transu.
0: Transu, okay. What's her first name?
3: Shannon.
0: Does she play softball?
3: No, she was a cheerleader.
0: Okay. And we need that, too. They're great athletes in their own right. You know what I'm trying to... Of course, I'm getting blocked by the morning call online blocking thing here, but what were your stats for the... You know what your stats were?
3: I believe I finished average rise around 420-ish.
0: Right.
3: My hits was about 30, maybe a little less, maybe a little more. A lot of hit-by pitches, a lot of walks. I would like to say not a lot of strikeouts, but I had a little bit of a weak stretch where I had a few of those. But yeah, my stats were right where I wanted them to be, and I'm very happy with how I performed.
0: Awesome. I wish you all the best. That's Grant. I want to come back to Zach for a minute or two here. Zach, we talk about family. I shouldn't bring this up, but you are related, I guess, somewhat to Coach Brian Wolf, right? And and I know that Brian Wolf is kind of related to Mike Grasso. It was one of my favorite people on the planet, a longtime coach. So you kind of grew up around baseball people, didn't you?
2: Yeah.
0: Talk about what that impact had on you.
2: I mean, right when I was born, I feel like I was born to be a baseball player. And I feel like just right when I could walk, I was grabbing a bat. I feel like before I can even walk, I was grabbing a bat, a ball. But I just felt like through my whole life, it was just baseball, baseball, baseball. And I was throwing a ball whenever I could, just anything. I could go out, just tell my dad. My dad was a big baseball player. He played at Northampton Community College. So he was always...
0: What was his first name?
2: Michael.
0: Okay.
2: Yeah. So he was always... He's like my biggest coach, my biggest supporter. And we were always doing stuff just by ourselves, just hitting off the tee, throwing, whatever we had to do. And I feel like that's one of the biggest things why I'm here today.
0: I also got to say, I think Nazareth is a great baseball town. Nazareth's become an all-sports town.
2: Mm-hmm.
0: Obviously strong, Peyton Falzone, football. Jahan Dotson, I think he had his camp yesterday. Great football. Basketball, they've had more girls basketball success than boys probably in recent years, but I think Coach Wickman's bringing them back. It's a well-rounded school, very well-rounded school. Wrestling, obviously.
2: Yeah.
0: Don't even have to say anything more about wrestling. But you thoroughly enjoyed your Nazareth High School experience. We talked about that a little bit.
2: Yeah, I feel like what you said about Nazareth is a good sports town. I feel like especially in high school, I think it was last year. It might have been the past couple of years that every sports team has made at least the EPC or district playoffs,
0: wow.
2: Which I think kind of really shows how very solid our whole program is. And it's not that just our teams are just making it; they're winning divisions, they're winning titles, and I think it's very impressive. With it also starts, like Colin said earlier, it also starts down in the Little League. We got a very good program, Bushkill, Lower Nazareth, and you just got a bunch of everyone's trying new things, and I feel like it's just getting more popular and more popular now, and I feel like we got a good future ahead.
0: I think it's a great area, and just that one field, again, I'm experiencing a whole new world that I always... Obviously, I've covered a lot of high school stuff over the years. Now I'm getting to see the younger levels with my grandsons, You have a beautiful park that they. I, you know, the park I'm talking about is off of 191.
3: Yep.
0: It's. I'm like, oh, there's a field. Oh, there's another field. Oh, keep going. There's another field way in the back. What a beautiful park that is. And I think you got some great facilities up there.
2: Yeah, that's where I live, right by there. So okay. That's where I played all my little league ball. And it was awesome going from the minors field to the majors field and all the way up. And I feel like it was just a lot of great events, like Colin even said earlier, all like the opening days. And that's where you build all your friendships and stuff. And all my friends today, I feel like I played with every single one of them. And it's just really fun. And all the stuff to look back is great. And you kind of miss it sometimes. But I mean, yeah, like you said, those facilities, you can't really ask for more. All the fields are beautiful and it's really close. It's very convenient. And I mean, I still go there today and throw or hit in the cage or just do whatever. So, just, yeah.
0: I love it. As a reporter, I love it. When I, you know, cover like a Blue Mountain League, I'm going to try to get out and see some Legion in the next week or so. I know that that season's almost over. We're in the playoffs now. But to try to get out to maybe a Legion game or two, then I'll before football really gets rolling, I want to do some Blue Mountain League stuff. And nothing better to me than a summer. You know, people say, what do you want to do? If you only could do one thing, Keith, what would you just give me a lawn chair, maybe a little beverage, and put me a nice on a nice shady spot on a beautiful summer night. I don't care where it is. That's what I want to do. Yeah. There's nothing beats it. Nothing beats it. And baseball cultivates that kind of an evening, right?
2: Yep.
0: Anything else? EPC meant a lot to you guys too, right?
2: Yeah. I mean, it was just like, I feel like that's the EPC competition got me to where I was today.
0: Right.
2: It's very competitive. I feel like a lot of people don't really realize how competitive it is. Like every team, every player, like every team's got a couple players that can do it. And like playing Freedom too, like I hated facing Colin. I have to say, when I was on the mound, I'd rather have any other hitter than Colin. And I'm not just saying this because he's here. Yeah. I'm being completely honest. Me and my dad would always say it, like, to anyone except Colin. He owned me a lot. But just facing them got me to where I am today, too. Just got me a lot of experience, got me a lot of exposure. And I feel like if I didn't play in this EPC league, I don't know where I would be today, because in every sport, it's competitive. And it's also a lot of fun to watch, even going to the football games, too.
0: I feel like your division, I'm not taking anything away from the other divisions, but your division, when you're butting heads from a Nazareth perspective, but you got those three Bethlehem schools to compete against. Mm-hmm. You got Northampton. Easton may not have the best record, but they're always going to give you a battle.
2: Yeah.
0: Those 10 games are pretty tough.
2: Yeah, Coach Wolf, I remember his speech in the beginning of the year. It was like, our division wasn't picked to be the best. Like, we were, a lot of teams, like, we were supposed to pick, I think we were picked to win it, but our division wasn't expected to be. Like, Liberty, they didn't know about Liberty this year.
0: Right.
2: We didn't know about Freedom. We didn't really, it was kind of up in the air.
0: Right.
2: But every game, we were like, they're going to be competitive. Coach Wolf was always like stretching it. Like, every team that in our division's tough. There's no easy game. Like Easton and Freedom were 0-4 like four at the beginning of the year. Well, you still can't go in there and walk in and just think it's an easy game. Like, they're going to come out and play hard. And I think that's also a lot of respect to the EPC too, because these kids don't quit. And I think it's just a great thing. And it really got us ready for the postseason.
0: Terrific. I wish you guys all the best. Zach Novak, our pitcher, the EPC Pitcher of the Year. Colin Andrews from Freedom is our Offensive Player of the Year. And want to salute you guys and wish all the best. I know you're going to represent us well at Scranton. I know you're going to represent us well at Pace. And, you know, remember, you're not only representing yourself, your school, you're representing the Lehigh Valley. And I always like to think we bring the best to every college campus where our kids go. And I'm looking forward to seeing what you guys do the next 4 years. So congratulations. Thanks for hanging in here and waiting, and a great job on the year.
3: Thank you for having us.
2: Thank you.
0: That's Zach Novak from Nazareth, Colin Andrews from Freedom. We'll wrap up this edition of Calling All Sports after.
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0: Welcome back. Calling All Sports continues. Final few minutes of today's show. Want to thank everybody for, it was supposed to show up, for showing up. It's not, doesn't always happen, but next week we'll wrap it up. I promise we'll wrap up the baseball and the softball talk with Alan. We'll be here. Head coach Rob Laskowski, some of his guys will be here as we salute him as the coach of the year and Alan as the team of the year. Chuck France is the guy who makes it all happen for us. He's the couldn't do the show as well without him because you know, he does such a beautiful job with the trophies he gives out. And Chuck, met a lot of bunch of great kids over the last couple of weeks.
15: Yes, we did, Keith. It's been great, and thank you for having me. I mean, I love enjoying their interviews with you and knowing about how their careers were and how the season they have. It's really important to me, and I'm so glad that I was able to come here and listen to that today.
0: No, and you get to meet him out here because you're the one that's kind of like our greeter, if you will.
15: Yes.
0: And I think when I get to see them in the flesh and they're in here and they sit at the microphone, I'm impressed with them. I think I'm always unsure if we make the exact right choice, but then they confirm that they were the right choice, but how they handle themselves in this studio.
15: Absolutely. And then, like you said, in the hall, I was speaking with their parents, and, you know, it's just, they're just as genuine as the children, and that's probably why they are the way they are. You know, I have great parents, and I just, like I said, I just enjoy doing this. I love doing these shows.
0: Well, we appreciate it. We've been doing it a long time. We're going to work on football, maybe back outside in the public somewhere. I hope that happens for December. We got some months to work on it now. But we want to keep doing it. We want to keep bringing the kids in here and saluting the best. We've been doing it for a long period of time. And football's beginning in like, what did we say, Andrew? 4 weeks from tomorrow. It's incredible. Yeah. How you know, Chuck, it goes by very quickly.
15: Yes, it does. It goes very quick. It's hard to believe. And then they you know, start the seasons a little earlier now.
0: Right.
15: And so, yeah, it does come quick, and you know, it's going to be interesting. We should have a good year. Hopefully we'll have a great year, 26-27 for our athletes.
0: And what do we got left for your bus trips as the Yankee fan, Lehigh Valley Yankee fan club?
15: Well, we got two buses going next week, next Saturday night, a prime game against the Dodgers.
0: That's a big one.
15: Those are going to be sellout games, and we're looking forward to that. And then week later, the trip that you're on, we're going to Philadelphia. And see, I have two buses there, the Yankees and Phillies. And then in the end of August, I have two buses going down against the Boston Red Sox.
0: You got some big ones left.
15: Yeah, and then one last one is the 9/11 weekend Yankee-Met rivalry. Ooh. Which is going to be huge as well. I have two buses full on that one as well. So I picked some big ones this year, premium games, and it all panned out.
0: Well, you do a terrific job on those trips. I enjoyed it. We've been so busy on these shows, I haven't gotten a chance, but I really thoroughly enjoyed the July 3rd night in the Bronx, and the fireworks show, that was memorable for me.
15: Yeah, that was. I'd never seen a fireworks show at Yankee Stadium, but you're right. That was awesome, just seeing that. And but anyway, I just want to mention one more trip, Keith, if you don't mind. Real quickly, we're going to be going to the Little League World Series this year again.
0: That's great.
15: I'm going to plug that. So if anybody's interested in taking a trip up there, they're always great to see up there. So we'll be going up there in August as well.
0: Real quick, the website?
15: Lehigh Valley Yankee Fan Club.org. Just go there and everything's on there.
0: Do a great job, Chuck. Thank you, Andrew. Thank you, everybody. We'll see you next week with another edition of Calling All Sports.

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13: In the World Cup quarterfinals on Saturday night, Argentina scored two goals in extra time for a 3-1 triumph over Switzerland. Earlier Saturday, England defeated Norway in extra time 2-1, both of England's goals tallied by Jude Bellingham. So it'll be Argentina against England in the semifinal round on Wednesday in Atlanta. Up first on Tuesday, the other semifinal between France and Spain from Arlington, Texas. The men's singles final at Wimbledon getting underway just moments from now as top seed and defending champion Jannik Sinner faces two seed Alexander Zverev. And in Major League Baseball Saturday night, Arizona's James McCann had two home runs and four RBI in a 9-2 triumph over the Dodgers in Los Angeles. I'm Isaac Lowenkron.
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15: Oh, what's going on? Happy Sunday. Hope all is fantastic in your world. Hopefully way better than my voice right there. Good Lord. Gosh, we will get to two horrible arguments in just a second. 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And be sure to select Fox Sports Radio as one of your presets in the iHeart app so it'll always pop up at the top of your screen. All right, so we have a showdown here, guys. We have two, I think, horrible arguments. We got to figure out which one is worse. All right, I think this will be fun. So the first one, little context here. Conor McGregor did not fare well in UFC 329 last night against Max Holloway. So Conor McGregor tried a kick in the opening seconds and messed up his right knee so badly he couldn't continue in the fight. Now, for what it's worth, Conor McGregor did post on X. He wrote, "I had no injury slash injuries going into the fight. I was throwing kicks, planted, and jumping all throughout camp as well as backstage before the fight. This came out of nowhere." So that might be the case. Now, this is Dana White, UFC CEO, and he weighed in on the Conor McGregor injury. Now, again, Conor McGregor might not have been injured before. He might not have had a pre-existing injury. It's possible, at least. But this is not the way to build an argument that he was okay, talking about the pre-fight face-off. You know how they stare each other down?
16: Yes.
15: This is what Dana White points to. Check this out.
16: "Just on my accounts, the face-off that day is at 80 million views, right? So if there was a pre-existing injury, somebody would have noticed it. He was limping, put his shoes on, he ran right at him. I don't think there was. Anything is possible, but he sure didn't look like it. And for 80 million just on my accounts, you know, that number's got to be massive. And nobody noticed anything, so there you go."
15: That's just a horrible argument.
17: There's also, Dana White has gotten to this point where he just embellishes everything. Like he said yesterday, the other day, that all the hotels were sold out in Vegas for the fight. And you're like, why would you say that? It's not true. You know, the UFC event at the White House got more viewers than the Super Bowl. That's not true. Why would you say that? The weigh-in got 80 million views. It did not. Like, why? You know, like.
15: But even if it did, it, Jeff, like, does that prove he didn't have a pre-existing?
17: No.
15: What are you doing in a face-off?
17: Oh, I'll get to that in a second. But like, the thing about it is, like, here's what I don't understand. Okay. Just fundamentally, it's not just with him, but like, there are things that happen that are very good to people, right? Okay. Or industries. And the good thing is really good. Okay. Mm-hmm. When they lie about more of the good thing that's not true, and then you don't like, get the credit for the good thing that happens.
15: Right.
17: Like, let's say it's only 30 million people. That's still high. That watch the weigh-in. That's a big, huge number. But then you embellish 50 million more people, and we talk about how this guy's a lion about it. Like, it never has made sense to me. Just brag about the things that actually happen. Whatever. Sorry. Okay. I'm done with that rant. I see cracking, kind of smiling my rant there. Okay. You can have a knee injury and, believe it or not, walk.
15: Yes. Especially a torn knee ligament. You can walk all day. No problem.
17: So when I was in Oregon in 2007, we were number 2 in the country. All right. We played Arizona State. We were four in that game, I think. Played Arizona State, and our quarterback, Danny Dixon, got hurt. He basically tore his ACL. And we played on a Saturday, and then we were playing on a Thursday the next, so like 10 days, with 10 days in between. That's what it ended up being. And no one knew he was hurt. I lockered next to Dennis. Didn't tell nobody. Wow. We got a relationship. And he played through it. Like, he practiced all week and he went to the game, and he eventually, remember, we played Arizona on a Thursday night, and he tore his ACL completely in that game. We lost, and that was the end of our season. We were number 2 in the country. We had a good chance to win a championship that year. And Dennis was going to win the Heisman. Like, we're all set up really well. But he practiced all week, Brian, on his bum knee. And then he got to the game, and it either gave out enough or finally completely tore. But then he came out on Tuesday to our practice in street clothes. I remember this vividly. He was dropping back because his knee was fine to move back, like, in a straight line. Mm-hmm. And Bilotti, our head coach, like, threw him out of practice. He's like, I don't want to see you drop back. Like, get out of here. Mm-hmm. And you can still operate with a bum knee, but when it's time to do the movement part of it, the lateral movement, the quickness, the firing your leg, the knee is unstable, or whatever else, other body part, you know, it's unstable. I broke my leg one time in a game, and I was about to go back in the game because it didn't really hurt that bad, but it kind of was like annoying. And like, it was third down, and they're like, all right, offense, get ready to go back in. I was kind of like, maybe let's check this thing out. And it ended up being broken. I was like, if I was probably dumber, I would have gone back out on the field with a broken leg. You can play through stuff all the time.
15: Right.
17: So the idea that McGregor, everyone would have seen with a broken leg or an injured knee or a bum.
15: Yeah.
17: That's just not true.
15: I'm
17: because he said that, crack, I'm leaning more to the idea that he was hurt entering the fight. Mm. Like, they're trying so hard to tell us he wasn't. I think he was.
7: You're not going to get me to say anything bad about Dana White. It's that simple. He's one of the most generous guys. I think of the Matrix guy, Keanu Reeves, right? Am I saying his name right? Keanu Reeves.
17: Keanu Reeves.
7: Keanu Reeves, Frank Sinatra, Dana White, real generous guys, give away a lot of money to a lot of people without anyone knowing about it. I've witnessed it firsthand. I've been out, got invited to go out and hang out with him a couple times, as blackjack playing. The first time I was with him, he was down like 400,000. He was up 300,000. This is only in a matter of a half hour.
17: This is Dana White or Keanu Reeves?
7: This is Dana White.
15: Okay.
7: wound up winning 85,000 and decided to take the 85,000 and just give every penny of it away. Gave like 5,000 to the girl that cut the cards, 25,000 to the dealers. Gave thousands and thousands to there was about 8 of us around him. He gave us all money, and I actually stepped back and didn't take the money. He got real mad at me. He's like, no, you're taking this. So he just a real generous guy with everyone, helps a lot of people that you're never going to hear about. Like I said, so I'm not saying anything bad about Dana White. It's that simple. He has some great. There's some old great mob stories of him with Whitey Bulger too back home. Back in the East. Yeah, he's really? Got some great stories, and he's done a great thing with this UFC. Great humanitarian. You know what he's done with people and helping people. That means a lot to me. I don't mean to judge people on how they are to others, but. There's a lot of rich people in this world. We talked about Bill Gates the other day on one of my shows. Bill Gates gave 50 cents to one of the waitresses at the poker table. Like, give me a break. Give me a break, guy. You know, I like people that help other people. So I'm not going to say nothing bad about Dana White.
15: Well, hey, I get it. But even the most generous people ever are still capable of unveiling horrible arguments. You know what I mean? Like Mother Teresa, if she was like, I don't know. Like, Joe Montana's overrated. That's a horrible take. That's a horrible take, right? Like, like that's where I'm at with Dana White. It's not personal whatsoever, but because you're going to point to a face-off to say that Conor McGregor seemed injury-free. It's like, to Jeff's point, we've seen Phillip Rivers play on a torn ACL. He played in a playoff game against the Patriots on a torn ACL. We've seen Klay Thompson with the Warriors. I'll never forget, he tore his ACL against the Raptors in the NBA Finals. After his free throws, he ran to the other end of the court trying to get his knee to work, and they're like, no, Klay, you're not playing on that. But for that moment, you're looking at a move, you're like, it looks okay. Like, that nothing from a face-off proves that Conor McGregor was injury-free heading into the fight last night. It's a horrible argument, no matter how generous he is.
17: Do you think he was hurt heading into the fight?
15: I don't know. I just know that's a bad argument. It makes me skeptical that maybe there was something going on that they're trying.
7: I seen him take his shoes off, his sandals off, and he took a little bit of a bad gingerly step there too.
15: Interesting.
7: But, maybe Conor did it. You know, I'm not a Conor McGregor fan at all. So maybe Conor did it. Wanted to go in there and be the big showman, running around the ring, and it wouldn't make any sense why he would throw giant kicks like that if he was hurt.
15: Right.
7: Why not just go out and fight with your hands? If you're not going to throw giant kicks like that, I don't think.
15: Point.
7: I mean,
15: yeah.
7: I think you're right, Crack.
15: You would try to mask that injury. You would do something that, absolutely exposes you. Sure. Yeah.
17: Crack, how was the, you mentioned that when Patty came out, like it was with McGregor coming out. Did I miss you talk about that? What was the atmosphere like when McGregor came out?
7: He had the show of, fans there, the bigger show for sure.
15: Yeah.
7: Christian said it right there when he was on. BetMGM took 3-1 bets, and I think even it's a dollar amount on Conor McGregor. These books cleaned up when we walked out of the fight last night. And, it was stars galore, by the way. I did not expect that. It was like a big, like a big Mayweather fight. There was so many different celebrities and superstars from the boxing world, the fight world. But then, of course, you go over to the media world, the streamer world, the celebrities, Hollywood. They all came out last night for that fight. So everyone came out to see Conor. But, just like Christian said, in the end, the books get all the money, and that's exactly what happened last night. God protects the bookmakers. There you go. I don't care what they lost on Patty. He said they lost lost some money on Patty, but they made a fortune last night. They made a fortune on the World Cup. The bucket will get put away for another day. I'm not going out there on the strip again and begging for money for the bookmakers' pensions because they've lost so much money they're all going to be fired.
15: I'm not doing it. Here, let me give you the other argument, okay, that I think is terrible. We'll figure out which one is worse. So this is former U.S. men's national team defender Jeff Agoose. All right? Now, he's currently a general manager with the Portland Thorns. And he talked to Yahoo Sports before the World Cup. So the talent issue always gets brought up with the U.S. men's national team. Like our most talented players, our athletes don't play soccer. This is what Jeff Agoose said. He said, I don't think it's as simple as if we had 10 LeBrons playing soccer, we'd automatically be a better soccer country. Soccer is such a skilled sport. It's really hard to control a soccer ball, and it takes a lot of time to learn that skill. I don't think it's always about being bigger, faster, stronger. That was a statement. I think this is a horrible take. Like, because I'll say this. First off, I'll bet on the 10 LeBrons, okay? We're not minimizing soccer where LeBron's going to kick a soccer ball twice and be like, I think I got it. I think we're good. Let's do this. It's like the 10 LeBrons are dedicating their lives to being soccer players. You don't think with that talent, you wouldn't see a difference from what we've done to what we would do? You're out of your mind if you think there wouldn't be a big step forward. So I think that's a horrible take. Yeah. Granted, you got to hone your skills. No one's saying you just kick a ball twice and you're good. No one thinks that. No one in their right mind thinks that. So the talent matters.
17: The thing about it's really our American sports culture holds us back, I think, from being great in soccer. We talk a lot about multi-sport. I really strongly believe that your kid, your son, your daughter, should play multiple sports. I played three sports all through high school. Football is my last sport. I didn't play football until I was a freshman in high school. My kids right now swim, basketball, baseball, softball, flag football. Like, they're just in it, right? But, you know, so that's our culture, right? Lots of sports. And that's what we should do. But in Europe, they find these kids at 6, 7, 8, and they just do soccer the rest of their lives.
15: Right.
17: You know, Messi was, you know, Ronaldo. These guys, they're found at 8 years old, and they go to an academy, and they drop out of school-ish. I mean, they're still doing school, of course, but, like, it's not traditional school. And they just hone their skills for years and years and years. And that's just not what our culture is in America when it comes to youth sports. And there's no incentive. In Europe, if you bring a kid into your academy, a soccer academy, and they win, excuse me, they win, they get picked up by someone else. You get a fee for that as an academy. In America, we don't get a fee. They don't give the fee to the academy. Like, there's no incentive structure to make this happen in America. And I put this out there the other day, and it's not maybe the best comparison, but, like, would you rather have an elite NFL player or that elite NFL player choose to play soccer? Right?
15: Oh, like, gosh, like, yeah, yeah.
17: Like, let's say Tyreek Hill, because he's a great athlete. Remember, right. Messi's 5'7", okay?
15: Right.
17: He's not, like, most of these guys are not huge. So LeBron's even a bad example, because LeBron is 6'10". Like, but, like, let's say a Tyreek Hill type player, right? Like, would you rather he had gone and played soccer at 10 or played in the NFL?
15: Well,
17: like, yeah, those are the choices, right? Like, we just don't have, the reply was like, we have enough athletes to go around. We don't.
15: No.
17: I don't know. There's not like a bunch of world-class soccer players sitting at home right now that we just haven't been able to find.
15: It's kind of like a draft, Jeff. Think about it. If

0: They want to be the next, you know, Mbappe. They want to be the next Harry Kane. Like that, mm-hmm. they don't grow up wanting to be next Patrick Mahomes like our kids do here, right? Like that's just what it is. And so, so my contention has always been like, why do we expect us to be any better? We've never been better. Why all of a sudden it's like, well, this is the year we have to go further. I bet on Belgium, by the way. I don't know if all three of us did. Yeah. Mostly because like the noise that day was so loud.
1: It was obnoxious. With the
0: FIFA overturning the red card, like the president talks and then like I just knew how they'd feel. Like there's so much pressure now to win that game. And Belgium has extra motivation now. The president of the United States is getting involved in the decision of whether or not a player can play. Just the motivation for Belgium, the noise, the distractions our team had gone through for 24 hours.
1: Just the level of competition, was a big thing.
0: And it's the best team we played all tournament too. Now we played horrendously bad. Like that was also what happened. Like, we made the wager, we won the bet, but like we also played terrible. Like, all those things happen. But like, this is what we are. We're the same team every year. Why all of a sudden do we expect to be a top eight team? We're never going to be a top eight team, Brian. We're never going to be a sustainable top 18.
1: Right.
2: Hey, Jeff, I have a question for you. So before the World Cup, let's use a year ago. Did your kids, were they offered soccer? There's soccer in schools. I was in Florida. The reason why I say it, I was in Florida a couple times this past year. And maybe because it's Southern Florida, maybe because of the Latino population in Southern Florida.
0: Yeah.
2: Soccer is giant for people's kids. I have a friend whose kids play like that their whole life is soccer. Now, is that not the way it is in schools across America, especially like even you're in the South?
0: It's a good question. I think early on when your kids are young, the parents sort of get to pick and choose the sports that your kids want to play, right? And I'm not a soccer person. So I didn't push my kids to soccer. Now I let them play soccer. They didn't really like it. So we went to baseball, softball, which they love. I have plenty of friends who have kids playing travel soccer. Like they do. Oh, it's just expensive and it's a huge time commitment. It's an expensive proposition to play travel sports in America. So yeah, like I let my kids play all the sports and then like my daughter, for example, she loved gymnastics for a long time. Okay. Then softball started. And softball started to interfere with gymnastics sort of the same day they had gymnastics practice and softball practice. And she never said to me, Dad, I miss playing gymnastics. Why are we not a gymnastics practice? So I was just like, okay, well, you're done with gymnastics. Like, you don't really want to do it anymore. You're not talking about it anymore. So like, that's how I process the relationship. My kids tried soccer. My son was like, I don't know, Dad. That's not really my thing. I'd rather play more baseball. So like, that's how it works, right? I let my kids sort of decide. But there's a robust travel culture in America, but we could get into a long discussion about travel sports in America. It's expensive, crack. Like, one of my friends plays travel soccer, as I mentioned. They're like on a good team in Charlotte. Not this year, but the previous two summers, they went to Italy and to Spain as a travel club team to train and play kids their same age in Spain and in Italy.
2: Like, wow.
0: Not everyone can afford something like that, man. Like that, it's expensive, dude. It's expensive to play travel ball. So there is a lot of kids playing travel soccer, but it's different than I think going to an academy like they do in Europe.
1: Well, that's my thing. I guess the better example, instead of thinking of a draft, it'd be more like National Signing Day. You know, like they have the hats out and they're like, I'm going to Oregon. Psych. I'm going to the Irish, man. Like, if the best athletes were picking the sport that they're going to play, you're not getting many of the best athletes saying, I'm going soccer, and they put the soccer hat on, and that's the sport they're going to dedicate themselves to. That's just not what happens in this country. And so I just thought that was a poor argument. I get it's more than just talent. I get that. The simple argument makes sense. But to act like, you wouldn't see a difference between 10 LeBrons. Like, to your point, Jeff, LeBron's a little bit taller than any soccer athlete we see out there. But think of a guy like Haaland. Think about his physical presence, how physically he plays the sport of soccer. A guy like LeBron is great of an athlete. I'm taking the 10 LeBrons all day over what we got at Team USA men's soccer team, man. It wouldn't even be close. If you're dedicating yourself to the sport, wouldn't even be close, man. Like night and day. Hey, upgrade. The excitement of the FIFA World Cup is now streaming live on Fox One. 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Download Fox One and experience the FIFA World Cup live. Again, we got two matches Tuesday, Wednesday, Sunday.

0: my finals. Can't wait. Spain, France, England, Argentina. Gonna be awesome. Off the charts. All right. Coming up next, we've got a figurative phrase that was applied quite literally. We'll get into that coming up. 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
13: 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Alex Goen patented hypnosis. In fact, a JAMA study says adding behavior therapy to GLP-1s produced 3 times the results. Hypnosis is behavior therapy, concentrated. And Alex Goen hypnosis is the only U.S. patented hypnosis proven useful by the U.S. Patent Office. 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

0: 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All right, I can't help but tell you a stupid story real fast with our guy, Chris Perfett, playing a little Black Betty. So my younger nephew, Ty, he's married, and gosh, Ty's only like 20, 21 right now, young. But they do have chickens, and they named one of the chickens Betty. And so my brother-in-law started laughing. He's like, that's a song. And they're like, what do you mean? And he's like, Black Betty, the Black Betty song. You don't know that song? So it's a whole thing in our family.
1: Is the chicken black?
0: Yeah, the chicken's black, and they named it Betty, and they had no idea that was a thing. Like, it was a song.
1: Oh, really?
0: Yeah, they had no clue. They're 20. They're 21 or whatever. They didn't even know. And that was actually one of the songs, correct, when I took the Zooks, you know, the driverless taxis in Vegas right there? Black Betty came on. So there you go. I guess
2: those things are so cool. Taxi.
0: Oh, they're so cool, man. Have you been in one of those, Jeff? Oh, it was awesome.
1: The Waymos in Los Angeles.
2: Oh, yeah.
1: I've stayed away from them as much as possible. They're not in Charlotte yet. I'll pass on that. We had chickens during COVID. My wife bought, 4 chickens, and a raccoon just.
0: Oh, no.
1: Didn't go very well. Oof. Then we got 4 more. And they just progressively, an owl got one, a hawk got one, and then gave other ones away. We're like, we're just not chicken people. I did not know.
0: Sitting ducks over here. Yeah.
1: I did not know that hawks and owls lived in our neighborhood until we had birds.
0: Wow. Okay. You're like, there's more wildlife around here than we knew.
1: We let them out of the chicken coop, and Brian, 1 minute later, the hawks would show up. Just like flying above the house, circling above the house. I knew we had raccoons, but like the raccoon got in there and just, he knocked a latch open with his paw, like his hand. You know, they have like human hands,
0: right? Yeah, right. Yeah.
2: It's unbelievable.
1: And I didn't latch it well enough and whatnot.
0: He's just like rookie mistake, you know?
1: Yeah. The eggs were awesome. They're good. The fresh eggs were great. Tasted great.
0: Yeah.
1: But yeah, rookie mistake here. Not doing chickens again in the old Schwartz household. It's not worth the hassle to get the 2 eggs a day, 3 eggs a day. Like, why just go to the grocery store?
0: Yeah. No, I got you. I'm going to get to a couple of tweets that I thought were fantastic, but let me pay this off first.
1: Right crack? Like, why would I? Just go to the grocery store. Like, what are we? Eggs are like, what, 5 bucks a dozen now? They've come back down a little bit? Like, just like you go to the grocery store, man.
0: You don't need the guilt of a raccoon or a hawk outsmarting you. You know what I mean?
1: I don't have any guilt. That. I feel bad. I mean, they're like, they were little silkies too. They're little cute little chickens.
0: Yeah.
1: And it was good for my kids to see a little bit of death. It was good for like a good learning experience.
2: Wow.
1: It was good to be like, this is like a circle of life thing, right?
0: Yeah.
1: Like
0: the
1: chickens have passed away. This is what happens. Like, it's life. Like, it is, you know, it's a
2: get
1: good
2: ripped apart
1: for
2: in
1: them.
2: The backyard. Yeah.
0: Yeah.
2: I got you.
0: Yeah. You know, give them that. It's not sunny every day, kids. You give them that little speech right there.
1: The raccoon did not like, there was no blood anywhere. The chickens were just dead.
2: Oh.
1: The hawk and owl.
2: For sport?
1: Yeah. Raccoons just, I looked it up. They just kind of like kill for sport.
0: Wow. Okay. Goodness.
1: Yeah.
0: Yeah. And the Winter Hill gang over there, those raccoons.
2: Yeah.
0: Goodness.
2: No, right?
0: My gosh. Normally you hear the phrase punching down. It's normally like a figurative phrase. How about our guy Bam Adebayo literally punching down, smacking around his former teammate Tyler Hero? This happened in your neck of the woods here, crack, in Vegas. Summer league's going on.
2: I heard about this.
0: Apparently, the story is Tyler Hero. He commented about Bam Adebayo. In some DMs, he had some conversation. I don't know if this was with a friend, with a random Heat fan, Twitter user, and these are DMs, and Tyler Hero basically questioned Bam's, like, defensive prowess, like his effort level on a night-to-night basis. Bam did not like it, and it turned into, like, the old Batman thing where it's like, pow, biff, bang. Like, so Bam confronted Hero, and the story is he smacked him around a little bit right there. What do you think of that?
1: I saw the memes going around that Bam threw more punches than Conor McGregor did last night.
0: Oh, man. Yeah, there you go. Sure, yeah.
1: which is pretty funny.
0: Yeah.
1: So Okay, question here. How did Bam find the DMs? Is this like a Kevin Durant burner thing where like someone
0: that's
1: just
0: the
1: posted,
0: day right
1: like,
0: someone exposes the DMs and it becomes public, which is such a weenie move. But yeah, that's what happened.
1: Yeah, I mean, if you're gonna talk about someone, just do it on the phone. Like text message where there's you know, just do it old school, right? Call them up and just talk behind their back on the phone, okay? Like, well, what are we doing? What are we doing here, crack?
2: You know, remember for all those years, it was what happens in Vegas stays in Vegas. That was their motto. Well, now it's what happens in Vegas gets put all over social media and the news.
0: That's right.
2: It's a crazy story about these ex-teammates getting into it. Bam was not happy with some of Hero's comments. And I guess he had to let him know in person. At least he did that rather than be a telephone tough guy. I mean, this seems a little out of character, though, for Bam. I mean, if he wanted to punch anyone in the face, it should probably be LaMelo Ball for that cheap shot he gave.
0: Yeah, there the you playoffs. Go, crack. Yeah, good comment.
1: I'm sorry about that. Yeah, you're right.
2: I'll tell you this. The Heat versus Bucks game this NBA season just got a little more interesting.
0: There you go. Yeah. Yeah, right. Yeah, little screen set by Bam and down to the floor goes Hero. You know, right? Like you're going to have some of that going on. So no doubt. All right. We'll get to a couple of tweets. One was fantastic, right around the corner. First though, someone who is always fantastic. And I do not say that lightly. Mr. Isaac Lohenkron, the original Mr. Fantastic. What's going on, Ilo?
3: Oh, I thank you, Brian. We've also got more fantastic tea courtesy of the England soccer team at the World Cup. That coming up in just moments from now. But also at the All England Club, we are underway with the men's singles final at Wimbledon. Top seed and defending champion Jannik Sinner against two seed Alexander Zverev. They are tied at 3 games apiece in the opening set. 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In the quarterfinals on Saturday night, Argentina scored 2 goals in extra time to prevail over Switzerland 3-1. The defending champions advanced to the semifinal round on Wednesday in Atlanta, where they will face England. After earlier Saturday, they prevailed over Norway 2-1. Both England goals were scored by Jude Bellingham. Now, after the match, despite the win, England was excoriated by its own head coach, Thomas Tuchel, who is extraordinarily critical of his team's performance despite the victory. To refresh your memory,
1: it was good for my kids to see a little bit of death.
3: Oops. That's not what he
0: quick
3: said.
0: Quick turnaround right there. Very nicely done. Wow.
3: He actually was even more critical than that. So we played those comments for you last hour. Here was the response to Tuchel's comments from the aforementioned Jude Bellingham, the guy who scored both goals in the match.
4: Maybe he doesn't know what it's like to play in those kind of conditions against Erling Haaland, Odegaard, Nusash, Sorloth. You know, that's not an easy team to play against. So, you know, I think we've tried to create a positive environment. We should continue that going into the final four. I can't speak highly enough for the lads. You're not going to win every game popping the ball and making 1,000 passes. Sometimes you have to win dirty, and we've done that again tonight.
3: Hey, Jude, back to you guys.
0: Wow. Wow. So he goes against his own head coach there, huh, Ilo? Interesting. Is that right? That's what's happening.
3: That's
0: right?
3: Exactly what happened. A lot of tea flowing with England, I'll tell you.
0: Wow. You would think it would be sunshine and rainbows right now, going to the semifinals, taking on Argentina, and we got the head coach and one of the star players on opposite sides here, different pages. Shout out to our guy David here. He checked in with a couple of tweets. Hey, before I read those, upgrade your FIFA World Cup 2026 setup, build it like Beckham from living room to lawn with the Home Depot, and take the fast free delivery assist. 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So we keep it with the World Cup right here. Seamless with David. I love this first tweet. Thoughts on FIFA fixing games for Vargentina? Like the VAR, they just switched it to Vargentina. That's pretty good. That's creative right there. Now, I disagreed with this. He also tweeted in, shout out David, and wrote, maybe LeBron could be a goalie. That would be it. That's untrue. That is absolutely untrue. It would be uncommon to see a 6'9 guy out there on the pitch, just you know, like going by people, scoring goals, what have you. But don't think that because it's uncommon, it couldn't be done. Like Haaland is a 6'5" guy. And you, we've been looking up old dudes from, like, Peter Crouch from England was 6'7". There was a Scottish striker by the name of Paul Millar, 6'10". Okay, so, like, don't think for a second, if LeBron dedicated his whole life to soccer and never played basketball,
1: yeah,
0: you don't think he would have made it on that stage? You're out of your mind if you think it wouldn't have happened.
1: There were, when Mbappe came out the other day, France put in a giant human, like 6'6", to take his spot. And the announcers were talking about how, like, when you play on France, sometimes you're a good player, just doesn't play a lot. They made it seem like this guy was a good young player, and he was huge.
0: Right.
1: Like 6'6", like very clearly. I think England has a guy who's a 6'7" defender they put in the other day to help defense against Mexico. Like, there are plenty of tall guys. It's about the skill, right? It's about the footwork. It's about those things that, you know, we're, you know, just not as good at. But you're telling me LeBron, to your point, Brian, you give him a year to learn how to play soccer at 21. He couldn't have done it.
0: Oh, it's crazy. Yeah. Yeah. I'd bet on him. or a gifted athlete that's that young. And the exact same dimensions, like gifted athlete, 6'9". It's not common in soccer. We see Messi is, you know, a shrimp compared to NBA guys in terms of height. And you think that's the only way it can be done? It's not. There are tall guys that play soccer, especially gifted, like, you know, legendary athletes. Yeah, if you get the skills down, you can absolutely make it out there. So I just disagree with that.
2: Did one of you guys say that Messi was like 5'7" or something?
0: Yeah, he's a small guy.
2: I had no idea.
0: Yeah.
2: Why do we just automatically think that these, you know, athletes that are, you know, worth $500 million, maybe more, are, I don't know, I was just thinking he was a big guy. Like, I just thought, watch soccer, they seem all to be about the same size. You think they're all like 6 foot tall. I guess.
0: He plays big, crack. That's all that matters, you know? Like, that guy is. His skill set is unbelievable.
1: I just think most of, you know, there's like a mythology around good athletes, right? That they're just like big, strong, powerful, right? That's what we think about them as. And Messi is, he's powerful for his size. Like, I mean, he just is. But he's not that big. There was a photo yesterday I saw of Wemby and Mbappe next to each other because Wemby was cheering on his French squad. Like,
0: yeah, there you go.
1: In Boston. And they're like, they're just obviously Wemby's a freak show, but like, you know, Mbappe, maybe 6 feet tall. Like, he's not big. He's a thin guy as well. So, yeah, crack. You think that these guys are going to be huge, and they're just not.
2: Definitely. Yeah.
0: By the way, how many goals is Mbappe going to end up with when it's all said and done? He's 27 right now.
1: Yeah, he's going to have the record.
0: Like, Klaase had 17. I think he's going to double that by the time it's over. He's blessed with good health. I think he could double that. Get to 34, get to the mid-30s. I think that's where he's going to end up. It's crazy.
1: You're right.
0: All right, we've got Bill Krakenberger, professional sports handicapper, Jeff Schwartz, 8-year NFL veteran. 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We get Crack's play of the day. We'll compare notes, get you a couple of plays before we get on out of here. 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
2: Great stuff as always, guys. Happy to be here.
0: I just found out he's a Raiders fan, crack. How about that? Mike,
3: wow,
0: cheering for the Raiders.
3: Raiders.
0: Very nice. Our technical producer extraordinaire, Mr. Chris Perfett.
4: We finally found someone who lasted shorter in a competition than Aaron Rodgers' first season with the Jets. Thank you, Connor McGregor.
0: That's right. That's right. Got 4 plays out of Rodgers. Got 1 kick out of McGregor. That's you're right about that. And crushing the updates and crushing life, our main man, Mr. Isaac Lowenkron.
1: It was good for my kids to see a little bit of death. it was a good life lesson for them.
0: Yeah, I love it. No walk off. It's just a soundbite from you, Jeff. That's tremendous right there. Love it. And our guy Saga on digital, posting our clips. Appreciate his hard work. 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Get all of our picks. All that good stuff. Hey, top of the hour. Mike Harmon, Anita Marks. In less than 9 American minutes, they've got you covered. Keep it locked right here on Fox Sports Radio. All right, we got some picks to make. Let's do it.
22: Rapid fire.
0: All right, Crack, we start with you. What's something you like?
23: All right, let's start out another early game. The Rays here, 10:40 a.m. Vegas time. Rays minus 145 over the Mariners. That's the first pick.
0: All right.
1: Two World Cup ideas. One wager. I'm gonna take the first half, under half a goal in England and Argentina. It's plus 145. I think it's gonna be a first half draw. I don't think it's gonna be 1-1 if it's a draw. England has struggled to score early in games against good opponents. Argentina is sort of all over the place, and I think England's defense will just sit back. And it was like yesterday, England, Norway. They're gonna start very slow. There wasn't one shot the first 30 minutes of that game, England, Norway. The first one was a free kick. So I think first half, under half a goal. I'm eyeing France to win to nil. It's like plus 290 right now. I think it's going to be a 1-0 France win against Spain. Spain has not really put the ball in the back of the net terribly well in this tournament. They've struggled at times. France has just looked really good. It's hard to bet against this team like Spain that scored no goals. But this does feel like a 1-0, 2-0 type of game for France, just in my opinion. So I get almost 3-1 France to win the shutout, basically, Brian. So I haven't made that wager yet. I have done first half under half a goal, England and Argentina.
0: I like what you're thinking right there. Spain's defense has been tremendous. So it seems to be a low-scoring game. And you might be right. It might be a clean sheet for France. They've been tremendous. So I like what you're thinking right there. I'm going to go to baseball. I'm not going to overthink it here. Give me Phillies, Tigers, under 7. We got Zach Wheeler against Tarek Skubal. That's a great pitching matchup. You can also look at the first 5. It's 3.5. You want to play the under there. Wouldn't call you crazy. You can also look at earned runs. Tarek Skubal, under 1.5 earned runs. That's at minus 125. A lot more juice for Zach Wheeler at 2.5. If you take the under 2.5 earned runs, that's at minus 165. But a lot of different ways you could attack Wheeler versus Skubal, but I'm expecting runs to be at a premium. I'll take under 7 in that one. All right, we got Crack's play of the day.
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0: All right, Crack, what is it?
23: Let's go to the NFL futures market again. We've had a lot of these this season on Fox Sports Radio on our show Countdown. And we're going to go to the Cincinnati Bengals over 9.5 wins, minus $1.55 at BetMGM. And, of course, I love what BetMGM does. They give you many options to bet over or unders on different numbers. I'm going to go on the median number here, over 9.5. This way I need 10 wins. The 10.5, I know you're getting plus money, but I like that it could be a 10-win season for them. I think it's going to be a little bit more. I think they'll have 11 wins. But let's go over 9.5, minus 155 on the regular season wins. I think the ROI on these futures, on these regular season wins, tying up the money for the season, definitely worth it.
0: All right. Yeah. Favorable schedule. No doubt, Crack. Yep. It's just, can Burrow stay upright and can the defense take a step
23: forward?
0: But I hear you. Is it a nap day for you, Crack? I know you're out at UFC 329.
23: Yeah, it's going to be. Yeah? It'll be for sure. Yep.
0: Nap day for sure. Little siesta. Not bad. Might be on the agenda for yours truly as well. It might be a nap day. Maybe cucumbers on the eyes. I don't know. Might get a crack. We are. The world's game at BetMGM is here. 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
10: We are 1 hour into the men's singles final at Wimbledon between top seed and defending champion Jannik Sinner and two seed Alexander Zverev. And right now, Sinner leads Zverev 6-5 in the opening set. In the World Cup quarterfinals on Saturday night, Argentina scored 2 goals in extra time to prevail over Switzerland 3-1. Earlier on Saturday, England knocked off Norway in extra time 2-1. Both England goals scored by Jude Bellingham. So it'll be Argentina against England in the semifinal round on Wednesday in Atlanta. The other semifinal will take place on Tuesday as France faces Spain at Arlington, Texas. Today's Major League Baseball action gets underway 15 minutes from now with the Pittsburgh Pirates hosting the Milwaukee Brewers. I'm Isaac Lohenkron.
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12: Greetings. Welcome into these Fox Sports Radio studios. Appreciate y'all giving us a few minutes of your time here. Another beautiful Fox Sports Sunday underway. Already action at Wimbledon. We've got what was supposed to be a huge pitching matchup. I've now been screwed out of that, as the Miz has arm fatigue and will not pitch today. So it's Skeens against somebody else. But we have so much on the docket today, trying to shove it into a 2-hour bag as we get you going. I'm Mike Harmon. You hear me 7 to 11 Pacific each and every night of the week alongside Jason Smith. With me today, Anita Marks, podcast Anita on the Mark, betting analyst, former pro quarterback, pickleball, and trivia expert. What else do we got?
14: I love when you throw in the trivia expert.
12: Well, I mean, look, we got to give folks their props.
14: I made a side business for myself off the show Heated Rivalry. That's really what it was about.
12: But that's brilliant. See,
14: but I love, yeah. I mean, you try to take advantage where you can, right? Kind of like the artist here in New York City going through Taylor Swift's wedding trash and selling bags of trash from her wedding for $25. It's kind of how I capitalized on Heated Rivalry and trivia off of.
12: But that is exactly it. And that is the business. That is right. All businesses trying to find an angle, trying to find your in, and literally some folks trash.
14: Trying to make that paper.
12: Well, that's it. Somebody's
14: just trying
12: trash
14: to make that paper.
12: Somebody else's, somebody else's treasure as we get things going. At Anita Marks, where you find her in the Twitterverse. Find me over at Swollen Dome. We got Bo, we got Chris, we got Ilo, at the news desk, and Kindred Spirits. I get in the car and I heard the clip that, you know, we send the audio clips to Bo, and he rolls them in, and we'll use them over the course of the day. Ilo already had the one I wanted from the English coach, so we'll get that one in a little bit later on as we get things going. World Cup talk to get things started here this morning. Myriad angles. Obviously, the United States long gone. The turf, or I should say the grass fields, have already been taken out.
14: Stop.
12: Of some of these
14: facilities. Let's not tell the NFL players.
12: I started to get a little weepy. Yeah, I mean, between George Kittle, I mean, we've got the talk of Sean Payton, Mark Davis, everybody going, well, why can't we figure this out?
14: Because it's too much money for a $12 billion plus dollar a year industry. Give me a break.
12: Wait,
14: these owners got to
12: stop. We can keep our guys safe. We can make a better surface, a better play. Nah. to hell with that. As a guy who once upon a time used to play on the very thin early iterations of artificial turf.
14: Oh, brutal, right?
12: Yeah, well, I mean, my knees were bad before that. I mean, I don't think they helped at all in the limited exposure I had to those fields. But we got the Final Four that I think, well, most of the world wanted. As we get ready, the four favorites coming in are the four remaining squads.
14: Which, by the way, if you recall, you know, last time I was on with you, we went through the bracket. And my Final Four is still standing. Just throwing that out there.
12: There you go. There you go. Just, you got it. You know, hey, find your wins.
14: That's a callback. That's a callback in comedy. It's a callback on sports.
12: No, that's what we call peacocking.
14: No, okay, there we go.
12: No, it's a little bit of both, as it were. The callback, I mean, we could have done one of those things where, like, they used to do the dream sequences on the old TV shows, and they'd play like the chimes, and then all of a sudden it'd be the guy or girl kind of looking starry-eyed and drifting, and then all of a sudden we were in some old scenario. Yeah, I mean, we could do that kind of thing. Whatever. France was plus 450 with Spain right there with them. England, Argentina, somewhere between plus 700, plus 900 to get things started. And now as we sit here, France, the favorite, followed by Spain, England, and then Argentina, the long shot. And, well, why don't we start with Argentina? Because they get the 3-1 victory. Switzerland playing shorthanded after a dive. And once again, people arguing VAR, is it right, is it not? We have the mistaken player analysis that went with it to make sure that the card and everything was applied to the right guy. But here's the problem. Don't dive if you're on a yellow. You got sent off and put your team at an extreme disadvantage. And look, I've seen all the super cuts, and we were just talking about haircuts. So, I mean, I guess it all ties together here. But
14: you went old school on us.
12: Yeah, I've seen the super cuts. Well, I mean, it's still a little bit cheaper if you can find one. And if you don't have much hair.
14: Are they still around?
12: Like
14: yeah, I can't remember the last time I saw super cuts.
12: Well, they're still out there. I mean, they may have fewer services. I mean, not a sponsor. Not a sponsor right now.
14: Well, obviously, but if they were a sponsor, this would not.
12: Well,
14: I would hit
12: that red plunger button that's just to my left over here, Anita. But the idea being that the number of folks who have made it their cottage industry, I don't know if they're media professionals, I don't know if they're just super fans or just folks with too much time on their hands, some combination of the three. But the supercuts of every potential infraction that could have, would have, should have been called on Argentina by every opponent, you know, against every opponent in this World Cup, has really been fun theater because they pick some great classical music or pop culture or pop hits, to line it with. The latest from this win against Switzerland, over 9 minutes long, Anita.
14: Wow.
12: That's how much people feel aggrieved by the issue that has plagued things here. Now Argentina gets the 3-1 win. There's no Messi goals in this one.
14: Shocking!
12: The streak
14: right?
12: is done. Alvarez gets done. Well, because one of the goals, right, runs over into the crowd and is doing the preening and mean mugging and whatever. It's like. People are like, well, is that not a card by the rules? like we're getting into the, oh, what's the letter and spirit of the laws and whatever else, the laws of the game, as it were. But the Swiss squad, certainly still salty, about the red card and being sent off. I don't know anybody that watches that has any understanding of, the adjudication of red cards, Balogun and everything else, notwithstanding.
14: Listen,
12: he dove.
14: Yes, but you know, at the end of the day, when you go down and you know you've got only 10 men still active and attractive at the 72-minute mark, especially against Messi and Argentina, good luck.
12: Good effort to get it as long as you did before they finally broke through.
14: I mean, handing that red card, I mean, that was deciding the game. And then it was all downhill from there.
12: No, but that's just it, right? So those that want to have the tinfoil hats on, make it a swan, make it whatever animal you need to, make it a nice bowler if you need to, that think it's all put to Argentina, that certainly did not help things, except to say, you know, we get all right, there's the flop where there's some contact and it's exaggerated versus there's no contact and you literally dove.
0: And that's the latter in this particular case.
14: You know, the bigger story here is, you know, and a lot of people feel that FIFA is corrupt, right?
0: Well, I mean, there's been plenty of incidences, and we established that last time out. Issues that they had.
14: I think the view and the conversation here is, oh, well, FIFA and Fox gets exactly what they wanted. You know, like, I don't know about you, but I know Saturday, Tuesday and Wednesday at 3 o'clock, I'm not working. Are you working? You might be. You might have a radio gig. Great. But I'm going to be at some local watering hole here in Hoboken, New Jersey with a gazillion people, watching France and Spain and England and Argentina. Now, if they were different countries, if they were, you know, DR Congo, if they were Egypt, would I already have my Tuesday and Wednesday, 3 p.m. time slot pre-planned? Probably not. Like, these are the four teams that are going to move the needle. And one can fairly argue that the officiating, the refs, help that make that happen. That's a fair argument to have, whether I agree or disagree with it or not, in to what extent. But I think that's a fair argument to have.
0: I have a general rule of thumb in life. I can't tell you how to feel. I can try to sway you with great arguments, and I can steal bits and pieces from every courtroom drama that I've ever watched in terms of playing to a jury.
14: You can't handle the truth.
0: Well, I mean, I didn't want to go straight to the angry side. I was thinking more the, hey, let me talk to you and relate to you as, you know, you and I. I mean, what if this were to happen to someone you love and whatever, you know, when you're feeling aggrieved? In this particular case, I can't tell you how to feel about officiating, right? Everybody comes down to it, and the beauty of the World Cup and the run that the U.S. had and the subsequent love fest for some of these players, for some of these teams. We haven't even gotten to England and Norway yet.
14: Well, Norway with the whole spider cam.
0: Hold on.
14: Okay, all right. I'm sorry.
0: Time out. No. It is just that we've got folks that are still invested. Right. Mm-hmm. To your point. So Tuesday, Wednesday, we had a lot of folks stateside going, well, why isn't that in our prime time? It's like, well, we weren't expected to be there. Let's call it what it is. The final four teams in some combination or maybe some outlier was getting in, Anita. And those are all European or foreign teams. So hence we have more day drinking here in the United States.
14: Yeah, but I mean, look at March Madness. Are we questioning that the 2 weeks of March Madness where games are being played midday?
0: No, people have come to accept it. Is the thing
14: like okay? They, all right,
0: they've come to accept that's where you get your vasectomy. That's where you schedule some. Well, I mean, those ads have been there forever.
14: I've never heard that before.
0: No, those businesses. Go look it up. That goes decades.
14: All
0: those
14: right,
0: decades.
14: Sit on the couch with an ice pack.
0: You got your ice pack and
14: on the family jewels.
0: All of that to say, you know, we've accepted that because it's been there for decades. In this particular case, like, well, if you're a casual, like, well, I don't want to have to move things around to see these games. Like, what are we doing? I should be able to go home from work. No, this is the schedule. Because remember, it is the, you know, the provincial, the local, March Madness, and folks are in or they're not, or they're doing nothing at work and still getting paid to do nothing. Because those Challenger and Christmas articles and analyses are always fun, Anita, of how much productivity is lost during the first 2 days of March Madness.
14: Absolutely.
0: It's unbelievably large.
14: Of course.
0: Now, you jump to the other, and you know, let's jump to that Norway and England game, and this is one where, you know, the eyebrow raises like The Rock, unlike the box office to Moana Live. So we've got the idea that the ball hits the wire, should be dead, a dead ball, right.
14: That's
0: there.
14: That's the rule.
0: Exactly, by rule, but, play on, and England eventually scores. Now, I still have an issue in the 43rd minute with the pass that wasn't And that one becomes the, well, could he have gotten it through? Could he have not have? Holland's calling for the ball, still looking for the opportunity. The pass doesn't come, and it gets kicked harmlessly and fielded. Minute later is when we get the score. We get the ball up into the wire and the breakout and the Bellingham goal. And the Norwegian coach said, well, I didn't see it. I was attending to something else, but all of our guys on the bench lost their mind immediately. Goalie lost his mind, watching it on the broadcast. It seemed odd. I mean, the quote from the Norwegian coach was, it was almost like it was dropped straight down from the heavens. It's a pretty good line. I think I might try to use that. Very poetic.
14: You're into lines today. I love it.
0: Well, but that's just it. I mean, we love to play with words, like Colin Hay and Men at Work sang us so long ago. People just love to play with words.
14: Or Hey Jude, which I feel is another huge storyline coming out of this England-Norway. Granted, listen, I really was rooting for Norway. I love the whole, the fans rowing. You know, I love Holland. I loved everything about Norway. How could you not be rooting for them and him and that country, right? That, and again, the country the size of, from what I understand, like Manhattan. So with that being said, or actually not Manhattan, I was told like Miami and Fort Lauderdale combined. But regardless, you know, it's all about Kane, Harry Kane being the face of England. To me, Jude Bellingham has become one of the biggest faces out of this tournament, out of the World Cup. And man, I feel like, you know, because we've been a big conversation here, right? Has been, okay, once the world, we're all into this right now, right? I've just told you my Tuesday and Wednesday at 3 o'clock is already on my books, right? My dance card is full. When the World Cup is over, right? Are we still going to be, we as a country, the United States, are we still going to be invested in soccer? Are we going to take time to watch soccer elsewhere, even though it's not, we don't have the patriotism, you know, around it? I think the only way that happens, and I would love to hear your opinion on this, is that if we fall in love with certain players, and I think we've fallen in love with Holland. I think we've already been in love with Mbappe. And for me, one of the biggest faces in

0: there's been rumors tying him to Sporting Kansas City, which would be another notch in the cap of MLS between not just Lionel Messi, but Sung Hyo Min came over to LAFC not long ago from Tottenham. Like they have been, they're starting to beat the Saudis to a lot of these names outside of like Europe, which can help. But I think people are just going to stay attached to the international game no matter what, because there's a good fun of attaching the flags to everything.
1: Well, I also like that, you know, in Chicago, we got Lewandowski showing up to play for the Fire, you know.
0: Oh, so. Yeah, Lewandowski, and then who was the Scottish guy here? Was LAFC for half a second. I'm forgetting his name. Because he won it. I don't know. He came out here to golf, pretty much.
1: Well, I mean, look, whatever their motivations, the more star power we can get, because that's still going to be the draw. But to your point, Anita, hopefully we get a little bit more run, because that was actually one of the pleas as the United States was exiting the pitch on the broadcast last week of, hey, remember, you got MLS, you've got different leagues that you could tap into via your streaming services and everything else, that it doesn't need to be a once every 4 year sport for you, for sure. Holland and some of these guys were well known by the soccer community for years, but it was good to see the overall embracing, and from some of that embracing of American culture, and Holland being chief among them. What do you got?
0: Gareth Bale, and he's Welsh, not Scottish. My apologies.
1: Apologizing to the Welsh and the
0: and Scottish. It's the Welsh and the Scottish. Gotta be careful.
2: Really quick, I just want to make an analogy in regard to my point, because you know the argument as well for Major League Baseball not having the fan base that the NBA or the NFL has is because there's very few players that a lot of fans want to get behind, few and far between as compared to the NBA or compared to the NFL, and so. I know we're talking team sports, but there's something very special and unique and I think important about falling in love with certain players that, again, Major League Baseball has failed to do for a number of reasons, in my opinion. But this is what I'm walking away with in regard to my observations and also my conversations with friends and people I hang out with that aren't into soccer, but they're into the World Cup. And I think they'll continue to watch soccer because of the players that now they have become huge fans of.
1: Oh, and I hope that's the case. And I hope we see those trends and certainly push and wherever we can find those stars. And look, baseball has its issue. I'm looking squarely at you, Mike Trout, for playing in. Well, I mean, he was the face for several years.
2: Oh, for several years.
1: But the only thing we knew about him was that he liked the weather and the Philadelphia Eagles. She's Anita Marks. At Anita Marks is where you find her in the Twitterverse. Find me over at Swollen Dome. Later on, we got some picks. But coming up next, the real problem with the WNBA.
2: Oh, boy.
1: It's an empty chair. We'll talk about it next here on Fox.
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0: Welcome back in Fox Sports Radio. It is Fox Sports Sunday. Almost gave the name of that other show. Oh, yeah, it's Jason Smith and me, 7 to 11 weeknights here, Fox Sports Radio. Tuesday, Wednesday, well, we'll be on yelling about the good, the bad, the ugly, and probably some more official problems as we get to the finals here in the FIFA World Cup. We're watching the men's championship at Wimbledon. We'll get an update on that from Isaac Lowenkron here in a couple of minutes. Mike Harmon alongside Anita Marks with you here on a beautiful Sunday. All right.
1: It's so gorgeous here. We're on opposite ends of the country.
0: Is it about 142 degrees yet? Or?
1: No, it's about, I want to say it's at 82, not a cloud in the sky. It's gorgeous. I should be doing this show outside.
0: See,
1: really, it was up to me. So I could get some sun, kind of multitask.
0: Well, if you could pull that off without, you know, the wind either carrying you or your paperwork away. I mean, why not? Why not? And then we'll add the video component of it all and see living the high life.
1: Oh, that would be fun.
0: See, there you had it. All right. Mm-hmm. As we look at the sporting universe as a whole, it's all controversy, chaos, and well, that's the WNBA in a nutshell. We've got a big game tonight. We've got the Fever. We got the Aces. They found themselves a new star, former Fever player that never got to play, comes out and is raining 3-point shots. We'll get into that, in a moment, but in the interim, we've got the continuing controversy and the elusiveness while on the pitching, working with her pitching wedge, and that's the WNBA commissioner, Kathy Engelbert, as she's out and about at the fun and exciting golf tournament, but has made no public appearance past any of the Caitlin Clark, Alyssa Thomas. All the fallout, all it's been is a number of PR statements, and that went to the next level at the end of the week when she was supposed to appear on the network as part of the Dan Patrick Show. And Dan, or in this particular case, it's Dan's, but if it's any media folks, if you agree to come on, and then all of a sudden everybody's waiting around for you and then you cancel. Yeah, I think as a collective, we're probably going to get behind the microphone and start asking some more questions. I do appreciate the video component that they had of their show, Anita, as Dan laid out how they were Heismaned by the WNBA PR Corps, saying that the interview was canceled because they had the video of her actually working on her wedge. Wedge game, and chipping and a whole nine yards. So that was a nice little thing. And
1: do we know what her handicap is?
0: I don't know yet. I've not seen that publicly disseminated, but I'm going to ferret that out. That's a piece we need to know. Cause clearly working on the game instead of working on, you know, being, the commissioner.
1: Protecting Caitlin Clark.
0: Or protecting the league at this point, mm-hmm. because at this point.
1: Protecting the shield.
0: Yes. It's an empty chair has given me more concrete answers to the big questions surrounding the league, whether it's protecting Caitlin Clark, whether it's officiating problems as a whole. And I get it on the larger scale, Anita, they've gotten the big things done. You've got your CBA, you've got your broadcast rights. I mean, those are the two big things, except for that pesky little thing of the day-to-day games and all of those. The last time she publicly spoke was at the draft. And you've got their All-Star game coming up. I believe it's 2 weeks from now in Chicago. So maybe holding back for all of that to where you can basically get softball questions. Is that what you want to do? Because in the interim, she's basically pulled an Adam Silver. Yeah, that's right. Adam Silver made his bones and made his authority known all those years ago as part of the Donald Sterling issue here in Los Angeles with the Clippers. That's it. Since then, it's been a vacuum and a lot of disappearing acts or non-commitments. I mean, we got this Kawhi Leonard thing going on 10 months. They haven't been able to figure something out. And now a trade that was supposed to be enacted is dead. But for this one, Anita, we've got a commissioner who's not standing up for any of the players. The statements on the corporate letterhead are all fine and good to be reprinted and reposted on the internet. But at some point, a real leader steps in front of a microphone and answers the tough questions surrounding their business, their family, in this case, their league.
1: Yeah, listen, I think this is a huge missed opportunity. I think Dan Patrick is one of the best interviewers out there. No, he doesn't toss up softball questions, by any stretch of the imagination, but I think he's very fair in the way that he presents them and ask. He's not looking for that wow factor. He's not trying to catch you in something. I think he's very fair, even though his questions could be hard and difficult and honest. I still think he's very fair in the way that he presents them. I think this was a huge swing, or not even. This is a huge miss. Didn't even swing. Didn't even try.
0: No, apparently, she did on the golf course.
1: Apparently the league's PR staff advised her not to do the interview. So, to really sit down with Dan and really open up and really talk about all that's happening. You know, you mentioned, okay, well, they got the new broadcast deal. Why did they get the new broadcast deal? Because of Caitlin Clark. Let's be honest. Okay. But yet at the same time, you're not doing anything to protect the straw that stirs your drink. Let's be honest. The face of the franchise, which she should be, which why is she not? Like, these are questions that you need to answer. And I think the more transparency, the better for anyone, good, bad, or indifferent. I think this was really, really some really bad advice from the WNBA PR team.
0: Well, who's running things? Like, that's the question. If you're the commissioner, even if PR says this is a bad idea, and again, my love of TV and movie, I mean, there are plenty of politicians, and in our real worlds, like, I got to step to the microphone. Maybe it's hubris. Maybe you think you're smarter than, but you make yourself available. And in this particular case, you agreed to it. It's not like that would have been the first time their show or any others would have asked either. Right. And to your point about Dan, right? Like that's the hallmark. You're going to get tough, but fair questionings, not a lot of gotchas, not a lot of finger wagging in that regard. But for this, it just seems if you are truly in charge here, and this, to me, makes me wonder about the larger mechanisms of how the WNBA is run. It's like, is she already an empty suit? Is it already just presumed that she's going to be out? So, like, there's no need for her to say a word? That it's vacuous anyway?
1: Like, I don't know. My mind did not go there. I went like more like, oh, you're like, by not answering the hard questions, is worse for those, for, like, if I'm having the argument or I'm having the conversation with somebody and I'm like, man, the WNBA is not doing Caitlin Clark any justice at all. You know, she's getting just physically abused each and every time she gets out there on the court. She's the face. She's the prize. She's the moneymaker. She's the breadwinner. She's the one who's really changing the league here. They need to protect her more. And my friend's like, no, Anita, you're not right. Like, you know, it's not just Caitlin Clark. There's really good talent on the WNBA. You've got to take in consideration the other players out there as well. The quality of play has elevated. They're a whole, like, okay. All right. So we're here. We're arguing. But now by her not, by her walking away or not making this this interview date with Dan solidifies my argument. it backs my argument. It backs those out there who feel like, oh, the WNBA is really not doing any justice for Caitlin Clark. And by her not making this interview or making a statement or out there in communicating, what is the WNBA doing for Caitlin Clark? What is the misconception? It supports the argument of those who are supporting the fact that Congress got involved this week to try to protect Caitlin, which I think is ridiculous, as if our government doesn't have like bigger and better things to deal with. The fact that our government had to get involved with this is ridiculous to me. But those that are supporting the fact that they did, her not doing this interview with Dan Packer is like, oh, okay. See, there is a problem. This is why government needs to get involved.
0: I do enjoy, whenever there's frivolous, little things. Cause look, you're always trying to get reelected and you try to figure out where your base is. And if this is going to get the base riled up in any way, shape, and form.
1: Oh boy, it's a big base. You're right. It's a big base.
0: Well, but that's it, right? It's the, all right, I can sign my name to this and I'm going to get some positive pub, from those that I might need to get over with, right? I mean, it's politics. And in this case, it goes to the WNBA and to Caitlin Clark. And look, we've played a lot of clips from other players in the league going, the officiating's trash all around. So, you know, when we talk about physical play, she's obviously the poster child to it all, but, the way games have been officiated all season long has been an issue, across the league, and to not have your commissioner address it at all. And particularly the Clark thing, now that you've got government involved, I would love to at least just get one question in on that. What do you think? Government's actually getting involved and PR doesn't want you in.
1: Yeah. And listen, you make an excellent point. You know, screw the fact that I'm paying $15 for a dozen eggs. Oh, my senator is protecting Caitlin Clark. I'm voting for them.
0: Wait, what the hell eggs are you buying now?
1: What?
0: Egg prices are down, man. Come on. At Anita Marks, where you find her on Twitter. Find me over at Swollen Dome. I don't know what just happened. It's my guy, Isaac Lowenkrodt, at the news desk with our first update of this fine radio program. Ilo, congratulations on the win.
2: You.
0: Love the calls.
2: Thank
0: retweeted
2: you.
0: All that. Angel City FC, our play-by-play man. It's Ilo.
2: That's right, a 2-0 victory over their arch rivals San Diego. And right now, in the Wimbledon ladies singles final, it is 1-0 in favor of the challenger, 2-seed Alexander Zverev, squaring off with top seed and defending champion Jannik Sinner. And the first set was a whopper. 1 hour and 5 minutes went to a tiebreaker. Here was Zverev's set point on Radio Wimbledon.
3: Zverev hitting deep to that side now. He has to drive the backhand. Goes down the center of the court. Waits for this. Hits the forehand. He unleashes it. And he's taken the set. And he celebrates as if he'd won the title. Roaring with delight. The crowd, numerous people jumping up out of their seats to see that. What a set. Let's hope we got 4 more of those coming our way.
2: And it sounds like it, because in the second set, Zverev and Sinner, as we speak, are tied at 2 games apiece. In the World Cup quarterfinals on Saturday night, Argentina scored 2 goals in extra time to beat Switzerland 3-1. And here's how. The goal by Julian Alvarez that proved to be the game winner, Argentina's second goal of the match, sounded on the radio in Argentina from our colleague, the irrepressible Daniel Moyo, on Radio Nacional AM 870.
4: Dásela para Nico. La tiene el flaco. El flaco la jugó para Julián. Julián. ¡Gol!
2: Next up for Moyo and Argentina, Atlanta for the semifinal round on Wednesday against England, which knocked off Norway in extra time 2-1. Both goals scored by Jude Bellingham. The semifinal round kicks off on Tuesday at Arlington, Texas, as France opposes Spain. One Major League Baseball game going on right now. The Pittsburgh Pirates have a 2-0 lead over the Milwaukee Brewers in the bottom of the second inning at PNC Park. Mike and Anita, back to you.
0: Thanks so much, Ilo. At Isaac Lowenkrodt, check him out there, the latest play-by-play, and his back and forth with Charger fans who are ready for the season to get underway. At Anita Marks, where you find Anita, find me over at Swollen Dome. Coming up next, as we continue, Anita's got a couple of picks. Woo! And the Knicks have broken the NBA. I have been vindicated with my initial thoughts on it, and now it's coming into practice, and one big guy backed me up. We'll talk about that next year on Fox.
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22: Well, the All-Star break is next week, but we still have one more game over at Coca-Cola Park before a couple of days off and back at it here in the second half of the International League. Game number 6 of this 6-game series underway at 1:15 today with the Lehigh Valley Iron Pigs hosting the Columbus Clippers. Today's probable starters, right-hander Drake Fellows for the Iron Pigs and for the Columbus Clippers, right-hander Trent Denholm. Again, first pitch comes way at 1:15 and the pregame show starts right now.
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22: 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Connor Mills on the mic taking up until first pitch today, game number 6 of this 6-game series between the Lehigh Valley Iron Pigs and the Columbus Clippers. Coming into the day, the Lehigh Valley Iron Pigs with a record of 9-8, 44-48 overall. The Clippers 9-8 as well, 50-41 overall here in this 2026 season. What's on tap? Today's on tap sponsor is Ranch City Brewing, located in the historic Silk Mill Complex in Easton. Ranch City Brewing delivers bold, rustic ranch-inspired flavors and thoughtfully crafted beers made with intention, quality ingredients, and a respect for the brewing process. Ranch City Brewing, bold brews, small town soul, big city buzz. What's on tap here for the Iron Pigs? It will be getting the start today, Drake Fellows. Right-hander Drake Fellows, no wins, one loss, and a 4.91 earned run average. Last time out for Drake Fellows, he pitched against the Rochester Red Wings back on July 5th, where he went five innings, allowed five hits, three runs, all earned, gave up a home run, walked two batters, and struck out two. And for the Columbus Clippers, it will be right-hander Trent Denholm. Denholm, eight wins, two losses, and a 4.05 earned run average. Time now for the weather report. 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Currently around 82 degrees, partly cloudy outside. I'd say mostly sunny. It should be a great day for some baseball over at Coca-Cola Park. Over at the ballpark here today, it is a Sunday, so kids run the bases. Presented by Lehigh Valley Riley Children's Hospital, part of Jefferson Health. All kids can run the bases postgame. And if you are at Coca-Cola Park today, today's game highlight is goat snuggling. You heard that right, goat snuggling. Package includes ticket and VIP goat snuggling time from gates open until 1:15. So you have just under 15 minutes to go snuggle some goats here on Goat Day over at Coca-Cola Park. Last time out here for the Lehigh Valley Iron Pigs, a four-run first inning was more than enough to guide the Iron Pigs to a 6-3 victory over the Columbus Clippers. The Pigs' first inning got rolling with a leadoff walk to Dylan Moore, and Felix Reyes followed with a base hit. Keaton Anthony then singled home Moore for the game's first run before an Otto Kemp single loaded the bases. With two outs, Carter Kieboom was hit by a pitch to force home a run before Leover Peguero stroked a two-run double to make it 4-0. Columbus got on the board on a Cody Huff solo home run in the fourth, but that was the only run that Chuck King allowed. With the win, King improved to 6-3 this season in his five innings of work yesterday. Still up 4-1 in the eighth, Pigs tacked on two insurance runs. Carter Kieboom drove in a run with a double and then scored after a pair of wild pitches, making it 6-1. Columbus scratched out two in the ninth when C.J. Cephas tripled and then scored on the play thanks to an error, but the Pigs prevailed 6-3. Logan T. Allen took the loss for the Columbus Clippers. He fell to 4-3, allowing four runs in 4 2/3 innings of work. For Leover Peguero, he is a doubles machine. Peguero is off the injured list and back to his extra base hitting ways, doubling home a pair of runs yesterday, his team best 19th double, despite missing a month. Peguero never dropped out of the top spot on the team for two baggers and is still tied for 10th in the entirety of the International League. For Felix Reyes, 458-foot bomb from Reyes on Friday night is the longest home run this season by an Iron Pig and longest home run hit by an Iron Pig in the StatCast era. He bested Hermes Garcia by 1 foot. Reyes' blast in the 13th is the 13th longest in AAA this season. Now at an even 20 on the year, Reyes is on the hunt for the single-season Pigs record of 31 home runs, which was set by Weston Wilson in 2023. For Otto Kemp, he belted home runs in back-to-back plate appearances back on Friday, which gives him 10 total on the year. It's his third straight year Otto Kemp has reached double digits in long balls. On Friday night, that was Kemp's second multi-home run game of the season and third of his career with Lehigh Valley. For Christian Cairo, against his old organization, he has had a great week, swatting a walk-off double Thursday night after homering on Wednesday. Cairo was drafted by Cleveland in 2019 out of high school and had spent part of 2024 and 25 with the Clippers. And for Dylan Moore, he's been a catalyst at the top of the order for the Iron Pigs, collecting a hit in 21 of his last 24 games. Just wrapping up an 8-game hitting streak, he had multiple hits in first four games this week, including a 4-hit, 2-homer game Thursday night. It's Moore's first multi-home run game since 2025 when he was with Seattle against the Cincinnati Reds. And for Brian De La Cruz, his average dropped to a low water mark of 216 back on May 29th. Since then, he's batted 351 to raise his batting average to a season best 261. He has three multi-hit games this week, swatting a pair of run-scoring doubles on Thursday, and he's batting 400 to start July with the on-base plus slugging, the OPS, at 1.100
0: That is terrific. And just to put that into context there for Brian De La Cruz, OPS, if major league hitter is average around 700 OPS. If you're batting above 700, that's an all-star level, so to say. If you're below 700, it's a little bit of a down season, but a 1.100 OPS, De La Cruz has been fantastic since the month changed to July. Time now for some transactions here for the Lehigh Valley Iron Pigs, in case you missed them. Back on the 9th, the Philadelphia Phillies recalled Chase Shugart from the Iron Pigs. Lehigh Valley also released left-hander Dylan Carlson yesterday, and the Iron Pigs activated third baseman Carter Kieboom from the 7-day injured list. That was back on the 10th. Time now for the injury report brought to you by St. Luke's University Health Network, your fit for life partner. Shortstop Aiden Biller, left-hander Andrew Walling, and right-hander Levi Stout all on the 7-day IL for Lehigh Valley. On the 60-day injured list, catcher Mark Colesvary and right-hander Daniel Roberts on the 60-day, and on the full-season IL, right-hander Connor Gillespie. We'll take a short break here on the pregame show on the other side. It's a Sunday, so we go with the Phillies minor league report. The final report before the All-Star break. We hear from all the voices of the Lehigh Valley Iron Pigs and Sam Jelinek to the Reading Fightin' Phils, the Jersey Shore Blue Claws, and the Clearwater Thrashers. We hear the minor league report coming up next here on the pregame show on the Iron Pigs Radio Network, presented by Ashley, the largest furniture store brand in North America.
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21: Hi everyone, this is Sam Jelinek, the voice of the Iron Pigs, with your weekly Iron Pigs update. The Pigs started out the week strong in Rochester, winning the first three, and have dropped the past two in Rochester, announced it at 40-46 on the season, 5-6 in the second half. Felix Reyes, as usual, has led the bats, smashing a go-ahead mammoth three-run homer on Thursday, so now leads the team with 19 homers and 57 RBIs this season. Not to be outdone, Paul McIntosh and Otto Kemp have each gone deep twice, but Otto also adding a hit-by-pitch, giving him the all-time Iron Pigs franchise record with 38. Stuart Baroa and Dylan Carlson each have had four RBI games, coming as part of an 18-3 win in Game 2 that saw every Pig collect at least one hit. Dylan Moore is on a 16-game on-base streak and is hitting .375 this week with four extra base hits. On the pitching side, Tucker Davidson got the win on Tuesday with 5 innings of 3-run baseball, while the bullpen threw 4 scoreless innings to finish things up. Ryan Keller had allowed just 1 base runner through 4 nearly perfect innings before rain halted his outing on Wednesday, and Andrew Painter looked sharp on the 4th of July, going 6 innings and giving up just 1 run, striking out 6 without a free pass. Kirby Snead worked season-high 3 innings in relief to finish off Thursday doubleheader, earning the victory. The Pigs go for the series win against the Red Wings on Sunday with Drake Fellows on the mound. This has been Sam Jelinek with your Iron Pigs update.
5: I'm Corey Sparks with the Reading Fightin' Phils, the AA affiliate of the Philadelphia Phillies. It's been a week of firsts for the Fightins, who find themselves up 3-2 in a series with the New Hampshire Fisher Cats. On Tuesday, Phillies top pitching prospect Gage Wood went 5 strong innings, allowing just 2 runs and striking out 6 opposing hitters. This was the first time in Wood's professional career that he's gone 5 innings, marking his furthest start to date. On Thursday, Riley Tirada hit a 3-run home run against his former organization, marking Tirada's first homer in a Fightin' Phils uniform. And Raider Tello stole the show on Thursday as well. He made his Double-A debut, and his first hit in Reading, a grand slam that sent the whole team and all of First Energy Stadium into a frenzy. Brian Rincon and Alex Benellis both saw season-high on-base streaks of 26 games and 23 games come to an end this week, while the Fightin' Phils hold a 7-4 second-half record, good enough for a tie atop the Eastern League Northeast Division standings in the second half with the Portland Sea Dogs. The series finale is set for a 5:15 p.m. start time today, and then it's on the road for a 6-game set against the Somerset Patriots, the AA affiliate of the New York Yankees.
6: With your Jersey Shore Blue Claws report, I'm Greg Jamboree. The Blue Claws have dropped the first 4 games to Rome, including a 1-0 loss on Friday, stopped in the 6th inning by a power outage that also forced an unfortunate cancellation of Saturday's game. The story of the week, though, pitcher Ramon Marquez, the 20-year-old from Mexico, dazzled again on Friday, allowing just 1 run on a wild pitch over 5 innings while striking out a career-high 9. The right-hander has 20 strikeouts in 15 innings with the Blue Claws, having allowed just 5 hits and 4 runs over 3 starts. Cody Bowker had a good start on Tuesday, allowing 1 run in 5 innings, his longest outing with Jersey Shore. Brandon Beckel gave up 1 run in 3 and a third innings of relief on Thursday. Keegan Batka, Jake Addington, and Titan Kennedy Hayes have all thrown 2 shutout innings in their lone outings this week, with Kennedy Hayes striking out 5 and hitting 99 on the radar gun. At the plate, Carter Matheson continues his good run. The outfielder from Indiana had 2 hits, a double and a home run on Thursday. Matheson has 7 home runs to lead the team. 6 of those have come at pitcher-friendly Shoretown Ballpark. Luis Caicedo, Nick Bittison, Tyler Miller, and Dante Stewart all have 3 hits in the first 4 games of the series. Stewart, who signed with the Phillies on June 18th after playing with the New Jersey Jackals of the Frontier League and 2 other independent league teams in the previous 2 years, is also 6-for-6 stealing bases since arriving. One more game this week. That's at 1:05 this afternoon against the Rome Emperors with Tanner Gresham on the mound. With your Jersey Shore Blue Claws report, I'm Greg Jamboree.
7: The first full series of the second half has been a strong one for the Clearwater Threshers. The bullpen leading the way, and Clearwater seeing all-around performances from several key players. On the pitching side, Zubair Youssef came out of the bullpen this week. On the 3rd of July, he went 4 shutout innings with 5 strikeouts in a game that the Threshers lost. But Clearwater bounced back on the 4th of July after Sean Youngerman struck out 3 batters in 5 innings during his second win of the season. The next 3 Threshers pitchers combined to allow just 1 hit and shut out the Mighty Muscles for the remainder of Independence Day in a 7-3 victory. Wilmer Blanco led the way with 2 shutout innings and 2 Ks. Marty Gayer finished the game by striking out the side, and the Threshers bullpen, including Tegan Kane, who struck out the final batter of the 8th inning, struck out each of the final 4 batters for Fort Myers on Saturday night. On the hitting side, Elidio Fedebus continued his strong season, tied for the league lead in RBIs with 52, and he has homered this week already. A 2-run shot on Saturday to give the Threshers a 2-0 lead in the 1st inning of the July 4th contest. Will Vierling has also gotten hot. 3 RBIs this week, including a 2-RBI double in the 8th inning that helped the Threshers twist the knife in the hearts of the Mighty Muscles in the July 4th victory. Nathan Humphreys has hit 3 doubles and a home run. 4 of his 6 hits in his 4 games against Fort Myers have gone 4 extra bases, and he leads the Threshers with 11 long balls on the season. Griffin Burkholder also hit an inside-the-park home run. He's gone 6 for 14, 3 for 3 steals, and is 7 for his last 19 over a 5-game hit streak. The Threshers will finish things off against Fort Myers today with Cole Gilley making his first professional start.
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0: And back inside on the pregame show here on the Iron Pigs Radio Network, presented by Ashley, largest furniture store brand in North America. It's now time for a new car road to the show. The road to the show is driven by New Car. Discover why everyone loves a new car today. We'll start with the single-A affiliate of the Philadelphia Phillies, the Clearwater Threshers, as they take on the Tampa Tarpons this week. That ball game has progressed to the top of the fifth inning and scoreless between Clearwater and Tampa. For Clearwater, they are 50-36 overall this year, Tampa at 49-37. Again, top of five, Clearwater has runners on first and second with nobody out. A good opportunity for Clearwater. And Guillermo Rosario at the plate. Good opportunity for the Threshers to take a lead here in the top of the fifth inning. High A affiliate of the Philadelphia Phillies, the Jersey Shore Blue Claws. The Blue Claws going against the Frederick Keys this week. And for Jersey Shore, that ball game getting started at 2 o'clock. For the Blue Claws, they are 30-54 on the season. The Frederick Keys at 52-31. For Jersey Shore, it will be Tanner Gresham on the mound. Gresham, no wins, 3 losses, and a 3.14 earned run average. And for the Frederick Keys, they'll turn to Patrick Riley, the right-hander making his debut with the Keys today. Riley, no wins or losses, and no earned run average at the high A level. And going over to the double-A affiliate of the Philadelphia Phillies, the Reading Fightin' Phils. The Fightin' Phils are 40-46 this year. The Somerset Patriots hosting Reading today, top of the first inning. And no score. Somerset at 44-42. Getting the start for the Fightin' Phils will be Evan Gates. The 28-year-old is 1-4 this year with a 4.66 earned run average, making his first start of the season. He has 26 relief appearances, now makes his first start here in 2026. Only one other start in his career prior to this year. Xavier Rivas gets a start for the Somerset Patriots, a 24-year-old lefty. His 4-4 with a 4.63 earned run average. He makes his 12th start of the season for the Somerset Patriots. That is your New Car Road to the Show. The road to the show is driven by New Car. Discover why everyone loves a new car today. Time now for a scoreboard update brought to you by Ashley. The Philadelphia Phillies are taking on the Detroit Tigers. For the Phillies, it is right-hander Zach Wheeler getting the start. For Wheeler, 9 wins, 1 loss, and a 2.28 earned run average, 98 strikeouts for Wheeler after he came back from a injury earlier this year. Wheeler has been fantastic. On the other side, for the Detroit Tigers, they are 44-51 overall, and the Tigers have left-hander Tarik Skubal. Scoble 5-4 with a 3.06 earned run average and 84 strikeouts. Good pitching matchup over at Comerica Park in Detroit. In the International League, top of the first inning, Gwinnett hosting Memphis and scoreless. In the top of the first, Scranton Wilkes-Barre on the road against Buffalo. Nothing going on there yet. Just getting started between Rochester and Worcester. Charlotte hosting Nashville. They're just getting started with a 105 first pitch. Top of the first, early start as well. Nothing happening yet between Durham and Jacksonville. Louisville hosting Omaha coming up in just a little bit. At 1:35, Indianapolis hosting Toledo this week. At 2:08, Iowa hosts St. Paul. And because of wet grounds in Norfolk, Syracuse and Norfolk canceled, so they'll start their All-Star break just a day early. And that is your scoreboard update brought to you by Ashley. As again, the Iron Pigs wrapping up a six-game series over at Coca-Cola Park as they host the Columbus Clippers. That about does it for me here on the pregame show. I'm Connor Mills. As it's the Lehigh Valley Iron Pigs with an overall record this year of 44-48, hosting the Columbus Clippers at 9-8 in the second half and 50-41 overall here in 2026. On the mound for the Iron Pigs will be right-hander Drake Fellows. No wins, one loss, and a 4.91 earned run average against right-hander Trent Denholm. Denholm, 8 wins, 2 losses, and a 4.50 ERA. We'll turn things over to the voice of the Lehigh Valley Iron Pigs, Sam Jelinek, on the other side of the break. 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
17: Wrapping up the Lehigh Valley Iron Pigs pregame show, Sam Jelinek with you here from the Cyan Sky broadcast booth. Iron Pigs and Columbus Clippers ready to go to the All-Star break, but we got one final little piece of business to wrap up first, and that's the series finale between these two ball clubs. The Pigs looking for a series win, while the Clippers looking for yet another series split. They have managed to pick up an unbelievable amount of series splits here this season. We'll get into that a little bit during the ball game, but for today, we'll focus here in the pregame show that the Pigs have a chance for the first time this year to get back-to-back series victory. So we'll see if they can do it. Or, I mean, technically, between Durham and Toledo to begin the year, there are a couple series victories, but Toledo was only a 3-game set, so does it really count? Who knows? We'll say that this is the first time the Pigs have a chance to go back-to-back with 2 true 6-game series wins to go into the All-Star break. Pigs at 9-8, 44-48 overall in the season, while Columbus at 9-8 in the second half as well, 50-41 overall. And the Pigs have Drake Fellows on the mound. He's just led the Pigs out onto the field, which means it's time for our national anthem, brought to you by Allied Personnel Services. Visit AlliedPS.com today to see all of the great jobs that they have available. We'll go ahead and take one final break. When we come back, it'll be time for first pitch. Iron Pigs and the Columbus Clippers going into the All-Star break
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18: 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It's gone! 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
18: 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Deep right center, he's staring, he's watching, it's gone! 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
18: 3-2. Sanger swings, drives in the air towards left. It's falling fast. Reyes hustling it into a slide. Did he pick it? He did! Sliding catch, Felix Reyes. Get on your horse, big boy.
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18: The 3-2 pitch. Anthony swings. It's a line drive deep right. De La Cruz back to the track. It's off the wall. Coming to score, Lantigua. Wilson behind him. And Keaton Anthony wins it.
19: Now, let's go live to the Cyan Sky broadcast booth with the voice of the Iron Pigs, Sam Jelinek.

Beautiful rendition of our national anthem leads us into Lehigh Valley Iron Pigs baseball. Hi, everybody. Sam Jelinek with you here from the Cyan Sky broadcast booth as the Iron Pigs and the Columbus Clippers ready to head into the All-Star break. But first, we got to finish up this series, finish up the first half as the Iron Pigs look for the series victory and the Columbus Clippers look for the series split. Both teams are at 9-8 here in the second half, which puts them four games back with the still second-half leading Durham Bulls. Iron Pigs taking three out of the first five with a victory last night. 6-3 the final score. Iron Pigs, good pitching from Chuck King in the bullpen, while the offense with a four-run first able to basically run away and hide after that early lead there. Drake Fellows gets the ball for the Pigs here to close out the pre-All-Star break festivities. Drake 0-1 with a 4.91 ERA this season. Coming off of a solid start last Sunday against the Rochester Red Wings, where he gave up three runs over five innings of work. This is the lineup that he'll face for Columbus, brought to you by PSECU. PSECU, where members achieve more. For the Clippers, Cooper Engle leads things off. He's going to be in left field. Juan Brito is the second baseman batting second. C.J. Cavins, the right fielder, hits third. George Valera, DH, bats fourth. Cody Huff does the catching, hits fifth. Milan Tolentino, third base, will hit sixth. Dom Nunez, first action of the week, will bat seventh place. Frias, the shortstop, hits eighth and batting ninth. Joe Lampe, he's in center field. With Trenton Denholm on the mound for Columbus, when we go bottom one, Denholm, who started back on Tuesday for the Clippers, threw pretty well, but ended up a non-factor in the decision as Denholm went five innings, gave up just one run on two hits, three walks, and six strikeouts. The only run he allowed actually came in the first. So Drake Fellows, who saw Columbus a good bit last year when he was with the Pirates AAA affiliate in Indianapolis, gets the ball for the Pigs. Drake 0-1 with a 4.91 ERA this season. 33 innings, 24 strikeouts, only 9 walks, has given up 40 hits.

0: It's really been quite simple as far as the plan goes for Fellows this year. First pitch sinker to Juan Brito, and this is just down and in to lefty. One ball, no strikes, but it'll be interesting to see how facing a lineup that is either all left-handed or switch-hitting, barring Cody Huff in the five spot. Brito swings and misses, 1-1. Huff, the only righty in the lineup. If that forces Fellows to lean more on the changeup or the slider, we'll see how it goes. Because if you drill down into his pitch mix between righties and lefties, spikes the slider in the dirt, ball two, it doesn't really change too much. Still uses the sinker 50% of the time. Slider usage will go down against lefties. Changeup will tick up a little bit, but that's really the only difference. Brito, switch hitter batting left, 2-1 pitch. Good front hip sinker inside corner. Guides it back to the edge, 2-2. Fellows, a tall drink of water out in the mound. He's 6'5", 215 pounds, 28 years old. Out of the Midwest, born in Lawrenceburg, Indiana, grew up outside Chicago. 2-2, Brito pops it up behind the plate and into the seats. Drafted originally by the Padres, sixth round out of Vanderbilt 2019, but was dealt to the Pirates before he could ever even appear in a game in the Padres organization. Infield over to the pole side for Brito, 2-2 again, swing and a miss, pulled the string on a changeup. Good pitch by Fellows. Two up, two down here to begin the day. Two outs, nobody on for C.J. Cephas. Another left-handed hitter. Brito and Dion Frias in the eighth spot are switch hitters. Engel, Cephas, Valera, Tolentino, Nunez, and Lampe all lefties. And then Huff, the lone righty. First pitch, slider down and in. One ball, no strike. Set the defense for you behind Fellows. It's Otto Kemp in left, Stuart Baroa in center field, Brian De La Cruz in right, Christian Kyros third base, playing in on the grass right now. 1-0, Cephas off the hands, lifts a fly ball left center field. Not deep at all. Baroa coming in, now races to the spot as he had initially been gliding after it, but he gets over there, makes the catch, and it's a 1-2-3 start to the day for Drake Fellows. We go bottom one. It's the Clippers nothing and the Iron Pigs coming to bat here on the Pigs Radio Network. 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
0: Bottom of the first, it's the Columbus Clippers, nothing in the Iron Pigs. Coming to bat against Trenton Denholm on the mound for the Clippers. Denholm making a second start of the week. He is 8-2 with a 4.05 ERA this season. He gets the ball for Columbus, and this is the lineup that he'll face for the Iron Pigs. Brought to you by PSECU. PSECU, where members achieve more. It'll be Dylan Moore, Ian Anthony, and Tommy Pham, the top three. Then Otto Kemp, Brian De La Cruz, and Paul McIntosh, the 4-5 and 6. Christian Kyros, Stuart Baroa, and Robert Moore round things out as the 7, 8, and 9 hitters. Denholm, second outing of the week, threw five innings of one-run baseball back on Tuesday morning. He's had a very good season, especially since he's come back into the rotation. Back-to-back starts now. He's been quality. Five innings, one run earlier this week, and then six innings of three-run baseball the week prior at home against Louisville. Kicks and fires. First pitch to Dylan Moore's sinker down low. One ball, no strikes. Denholm, 5'11", 198-pound righty. His season, 73 and a third innings, 75 strikeouts, only 20 walks. Winds and fires, the 1-0. And did that hit Moore in the wrist? It did. Didn't

0: quite tell if it hit off his handle of the bat or the underside of his wrist, but it got him on a quite bulky forearm for Dylan Moore. He is, you ever get up close personal with him, he is a ripped individual. He's certainly got a pretty muscular forearm, so no pain, no gain for Dylan there, and he's aboard here to begin the bottom of the first on a hit by pitch. Moore, who saw his hitting streak come to a conclusion last night, still running an on-base streak. First pitch to Keane Anthony. Moore is running. Pitches outside. Throw down to second is late. Dylan Moore takes vengeance on the hit by pitch and steals second on the very next pitch. So Moore with his 13th stolen base of the season. Now in scoring position for Keaton Anthony, who's driven in a run in four consecutive games. Ahead in the count, one ball, no strikes. Denholm will look to second the pitch. Anthony, a weak number, back towards the mound. Denholm in front of the bump will glove it. Underhand flip to first to get Anthony. First out here in the bottom of the first. Moore had to stay put at second. And I think if Moore had to do it again at second, I think he would have taken off for third, only because Denholm did not look back to second to check it. I think Denholm was so focused on fielding that ground ball that it could have been a good chance for Moore to take third base. So our runner is still at second. Brings up Tommy Pham. Pham DHing here today. First pitch from Denholm. Spikes a cutter down the dirt. One ball, no strikes. Pham hitting 183 at the AAA level this season. He's got four homers and driven in 14. Higgs with the first scoring chance of the ball game, and it's second, one out. Bottom of the first. Denholm kicks the knee high, delivers home, and loses a curveball. It's way high. Denholm with a four-pitch mix. It's a fastball at 92. Changeup, cutter, curveball. Use the fastball 50% of the time, 20% change in cutter. Look to second, 2-0 pitch. And the breaking ball's up and in, and that hits Pham in the shoulder. So two of the first three hitters Denholm has plunked here. You see Pham a little bit frustrated by that. Pham, much like Dylan Moore, a very well-built individual. So it's not like that baseball did him any harm. So it just glanced off of his shoulder. But still a frustrating experience for the Pigs to have two out of the first three plunked here. Two on, one out. Brings in Otto Kemp. Right-on-right matchup. Denholm set at the belt. Inside move to second, and Moore is back to the bag. I think Denholm thinking perhaps Moore would take off on the first pitch, just like he did when he was hit. Otto takes off the sunglasses, actually before the first pitch, now tosses them to the bat boy. Back into the box. Denholm the ready. First pitch home. Slow curveball. Wraps onto the inside corner. No balls and strike. Denholm gave up his first and only run of the game on Tuesday in the first. Leadoff single, Dylan Moore, and then Keaton Anthony doubled him home with two outs in the inning. Moore's out at second, Pham at first, 0-1, fastball a little high. One ball and a strike. Denholm moving back to the rotation after the better part of a couple of months spent in the bullpen where he was just dynamic, working as the bulk guy basically every fifth day. And a 1.95 ERA over those nine appearances. 1-1 down the dirt. Two balls and a strike. Picked up seven wins. 32 and a third innings. 35 strikeouts. Only five walks. The thing that the Pigs did so well last time out against Denholm was they really worked him hard. 85 pitches in only five innings and also three walks. 2-1 coming. Otto swings, drives in the air, out to right, pretty deep. Kafis back onto the track, circling up towards the corner, makes the catch. Both runners are going to tag in advance here. The throw goes into second, and it gets by Brito, but it's backed up by Tolentino at third base. Good aggressive base running by Tommy Pham, able to take the 90 there. Gets two runners into scoring position with two outs for Brian De La Cruz. Otto just getting under that enough. Driving it into the right field corner. There's not much wind today. Otto nearly backspun that all the way out of here. So two in scoring position, two outs. Brian De La Cruz back into the lineup, hitting 264. That's the highest average he's had this season. Swings the first pitch and off the hands. A ground ball the other way to his left. Brito flags it down, throws off balance from the outfield grass. In time to get De La Cruz at first. And the Pigs leave a pair aboard here in the first. Couple of hit-by-pitches, but nothing else. We go to the second, scoreless after an inning of play here in the Pigs Radio Network, presented by Ashley, the largest furniture store brand in North America.
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0: Top of the second, Iron Pigs and Clippers scoreless after an inning of play. Pigs put two on in the bottom of the first. A couple hit by pitches, but left two in scoring position. So to the second we go, scoreless. Some All-Star news heading into the All-Star break. And it involves a former Iron Pig. Really, really special. Christopher Sanchez, we already knew he was going to be an All-Star, but now he will get the All-Star start on the mound for the National League in his home ballpark. Just crazily enough, 3 years removed from making his last start as an Iron Pig. Just a crazy sequence of events. First pitch to George Valera from Drake Fellows, breaking ball down and in on the back foot, the left-handed hitter. One ball and no strikes. For those of you who don't remember, before Christopher was the, well, frankly, best left-handed pitcher in the game right now. 1-0 is popped up behind the plates. It's going to drift back into the seats. One ball and a strike. Sanchez spent the better part of 3 seasons shuffling between the big leagues and here, AAA, with the Iron Pigs. Last time he pitched with the Pigs was on June the 10th, 2023. 1-1. Valera takes breaking ball just a little low. Two balls and a strike. Something tells me we will never see Sanchez pitch here again. Hopefully, fingers crossed. He threw 6 innings of one-run baseball against the Syracuse Mets. 2-1. Valera fouls it straight back. 2-2. Valera this season hitting 240. He's got 4 homers, and he's driven in 28. The last 3 starts for Sanchez when he was an Iron Pig, end of May into the beginning of June 2023, combined to go 18 innings, 3 runs. Walked only 7 while striking out 15. 2-2 on George Valera. Fellows the rock. The pitch home. Fouled back. Got off the catcher McIntosh. The crazy thing about those final 3 outings for Sanchez was actually the first 2 of those came in bulk relief roles. He had an opener in front of him. That's how kind of concerned they were about Sanchez, where they didn't know if, you know, he would need an opener. Kind of the same spot that Alan Rangel is at the moment. 2-2. This is outside. 3-2. Not to put Rangel and Sanchez in the same category, but I think a pretty good frame of reference to think about where Sanchez was versus who he is now as the NL's starting pitcher for the All-Star game is that he was basically Alan Rangel in 2023. Valera swings the 3-2, pops it up back and into the seats again. Imagine if 3 years from now, Alan Rangel was the best right-handed pitcher in the game. Sanchez naturally had a little bit more of potential and natural talent hidden away, but they were both occupying the same role in this moment in time. 3-2 again. Valera socks it in the air. Deep center field. Slicing towards left. Barroa chasing after. It's got it lined up. Makes the catch in front of the warning track. That's the first out here to begin the top of the second. Four up and four down for Trake Phillips. But it's so easy when a player becomes dominant to forget about who he once was, that Christopher Sanchez was not always Christopher Sanchez. No, very much like I think about Jacob Mizorowski and Paul Skeens before the two of them were, you know, two of the best right-handed pitchers in the game. Skeens was a freshman at Air Force, pitches up high to Cody Huff, one ball, no strikes. And Mizorowski was a fifth-round pick out of a junior college. Even Mizorowski last year pitched to an ERA above 5 in the second half. 1-0 on Cody Huff, hitting 271 with 12 homers. Takes a sinker, just a little bit high again. Two balls, no strikes. Huff with his second homer of the series last night had accounted for the only run of the game for Columbus until they scored twice with two outs in the ninth. Lined in the 2-0 pitch. Breaking ball, doesn't get the call. Just a little bit high. 3-0 on Huff. Fellows, four up, four down. Typically, Drake starts off games pretty strong. 3-0 pitch, fastball down the middle. Three balls and strike. Last time out against Rochester, he was first through the first three scoreless, gave up a run in the fourth, and then two in the fifth. Three-one pitch on the way. Huff swings and misses. Fastball beat him to the spot. 3-2. So in any case, it's unbelievably cool that the Iron Pigs can now lay claim to the fact that an all-star starting pitcher is an Iron Pig. 3-2 pitch. Fastball just off the outside corner. Fellows tried to backdoor it, missed off the plate. Huff wouldn't chase. First base run of the game for Columbus is a one-out walk to Cody Huff. A couple of former Pigs in the all-star game this year. At least from the Phillies side, Brandon Marsh, Bryce Harper, both rehabbed with the Iron Pigs. Christopher Sanchez, a tried and true Iron Pig. Here's Milan Tolentino, hitting 251, left-handed batter. Takes the first pitch sinker down at the knees for a strike. A runner at first, one out. Scoreless game. Top of two. Anthony holds on the runner at first. Infield swings around towards the right side here. 0-1. Tolentino swings, lifts in the air right center field off the end of the bat. Racing in is De La Cruz galloping to the spot. He makes the catch. Full stride, puts it away. Huff back to first, and Tolentino is the second out here in the second. Nice play by De La Cruz, because Tolentino, a big swing there, but got it off the end of the bat. Easy one for an outfielder to get fooled by. Looked like Barroa, his first step in center field was back, so that meant De La Cruz coming in from right was going to have to be the one to pick that up. Two outs and a man at first for Dom Nunez, getting his first at-bat of the week. First pitch sinker is up and away to him. Nunez is the sole position player on the Columbus roster who is not a homegrown product, which is absolutely nuts. Technically, Cody Huff isn't, but he was traded for a couple years back from Colorado. 1-0 pitch. Nunez takes down low with Huff at first. Ball two. Nunez hitting 163. He's got two homers, driven in 10. Limited playing time this season. 31st game. Originally a sixth-round pick of the Rockies as well, actually. 2-0. Fellows misses up and away, and then a little bunny hop on the mound, kind of, I think, frustrated, losing his command here. Nunez, sixth-round pick of the Rockies in 2013. Slightly open stance from the left side. Infield straight up, outfield straight away. 3-0 pitch. Nunez takes. Fellows gets the call. Top rail of the strike zone. Three balls and strike. Huff Huff at first, scoreless game, top of two. The pitch, home, Nunez off the end of the bat. A slow roller to second base. Robert Moore gobbles it up, slings it first in time to get Nunez. It's a scoreless second for Drake Fellows. Strands the one-out walk. We go bottom two, scoreless game here on the Pigs Radio Network, presented by Ashley, the largest furniture store brand in North America.
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0: Bottom of the second, Iron Pigs and Clippers, scoreless after an inning and a half. Sam Jelinek with you here from the Cyan Sky broadcast booth. Iron Pigs looking to head into the All-Star break on a high note, their second straight series win. Paul McIntosh leads it off here in the second. First pitch on the way from Trenton Denholm is a fastball on the outside corner. Had the knees for strike. McIntosh hitting 253. He's got six homers. Knees driven in 23. Open stance on the right side. Denholm set up on the third base side of the rubber. Spins and fires a McIntosh slow roller down the third base side. It's going to trickle just foul. 0-2. Beautiful day for a ball game. 84 degrees the first pitch. A little on the humid side, but that hasn't really kept folks from coming out to the ballpark. It's going to be a little bit of time before the Pigs are back home here again. Obviously off for the All-Star break, and then coming out of the break, the first nine games that they'll play will be out west. 0-2, McIntosh, a hard ground ball up the middle and into center for a base hit. Just sneaks it by Brito on the backhand behind second base, and McIntosh with the first hit of the game for either team. A leadoff single here in the bottom of the second. Pigs open up the second half after the All-Star break with three in Omaha. Second straight year and the third time in 4 years they'll make the trek out to the middle of the country to take on Storm Chasers. Three in Omaha, and then they will bus over to Indianapolis for six games against the Indianapolis Indians. Christian Cairo next up. First pitch curveball is down and away from him. One ball, no strikes. It'll be the first time the Pigs have taken on Indianapolis in any capacity since the 2019 season. McIntosh at first. Nobody out. Tolentino backs up at third base. 1-0 pitch. Fastball up and in. Almost clips Cairo on the way by. Remember, Denholm's already hit two guys coming back in the first. Hitters count for Cairo, hitting 257, three homers, one of them coming this week. 2-0 pitch. Cairo checks his swing, fastball inside. Appeal to first, he laid off. Cairo's homer, the solo shot back on Wednesday, was the first homer for Christian since back in April. It's been very productive since then, but obviously the long ball hasn't been a part of that. Denholm down the count, 3-0 the pitch. Fastball pops the mitt, it's there at the knees. Three balls and strike. Cairo playing third base here today. Played center field last night. A little bit of shortstop earlier in the week. Rest the bat on the back shoulder. Denholm from the belt. McIntosh short lead at first. 3-1 pitch. Cairo lays off. It's down and away. Ball four. And another walk to the tally for Christian Cairo. League best 69th walk of the season, which has him leading the league by more than 10 walks. First tour on. Here to begin the second. Nobody out. Brings up Stuart Baroa. You have to wonder if Baroa might be bunting here. Good chance for him to lay down sacrifice. Third baseman Tolentino thinking as much. He's in on the grass. Nunez a step behind the runner at first. Baroa squares and gets a good bunt down the third base side, but it's going to trickle foul. He's able to top it just out in front of the plate, but a little bit too tight to the line. Huff picks it up in foul territory. It's just strike one on Stewart. Baroa tried to lay down a sack bunt in the ninth inning last Sunday in Rochester. And it was such a good bunt, he actually beat it out for a base hit. Key with runners at first and second, you're trying to push this bunt to third base, force the third baseman to field it so they can't wheel and get the runner at third. 0-1, Baroa squares, stabs at it, and misses. 0-2. It has to be a very good bunt here if it stays on at 0-2 even, because McIntosh from second base is probably the slowest base runner the Iron Pigs have on the roster. See if the bunt stays on, though. It's 0-2 on Stewart, hitting .239. Four homers, he's driven in 29. Switch hitter batting left. 0-2, does not square. Instead, takes a changeup that's high and away. Baroa this week, 0-9, three walks. And coming off a good road trip last week in Rochester, he was 8-18. No score, bottom two. Denholm will look to second, 1-2. Baroa checks the swing, fastball up and away, 2-2. Robert Moore, the nine-hole hitter on deck. Infield firmly to the pole side, except for Tolentino having to stay pretty tight to the bag at third base. 2-2 pitch. Baroa lays off, change up, up and away, 3-2. So from 0-2 to 3-2, two strikes on Baroa were two bunts that he failed to get down. Two on, nobody out. Scoreless. Bottom two, the payoff. Baroa fouls it back. Back over the screen, up into the sweeps. Still 3-2 on Stuart Baroa. Denholm ready the belt. Takes a peek back at second base. 3-2 again. Fastball inside, ball four. Great at bat by Baroa. See, he takes off his elbow and shin guard, kind of slams it down in a little bit of disgust. I think still frustrated he couldn't get the bunt down, but maybe a little bit juiced up that he was still able to work the walk here. Second straight walk. Out to the mound goes the catcher, Cody Huff. Infield will come in as well to talk with Denholm, who very uncharacteristically having some command issues early. Two hit by pitches in the first. Base hit, back-to-back walks here in the second. The bases are loaded for Robert Moore. Moore is ringing a hot bat. 4-11 this week, a double, a homer. He was 4-13 last week with a double, homer, and six RBIs as well. So we'll see what he can do here. Infield swings around to the right. Tino bag and a little bit off the line at third base. Switch hitter bats left. Denholm the stretch. First pitch. Perfect backdoor cutter on the outside corner. No balls and a strike. Top of the order is on deck. Scoreless for the moment. Bottom two. 0-1 pitch. Humongous swing and a miss by Moore. Out in front of a changeup. It's 0-2. On Robert Moore, hitting .250 on the season with 8 homers and 30 driven home. 0-2. Swing and a miss. Went back to the changeup, bounced it in. Moore chased it. Denholm, timely spot for his first strikeout of the day. The first out here at the second. Bases stay loaded for Dylan Moore, who to this point has the first and only grand slam in the second half of the season for the Iron Pigs. Came in the first day of the second half against Syracuse. Hit by a pitch. His first time up. Right on right matchup. Denholm the ready. First one coming. Breaking balls clubbed high in the air, deep down the left field line. Hooking towards the corner. Angle over. It's a foul ball. Just came up short on home run distance as it landed in the picnic patio. Moore trying to sit on a fastball. Got a hanging curveball. Almost kept the hands back enough. Still just barely out in front enough. Columbus, Lehigh Valley scoreless here in the last second. But the bases are loaded. One out. 0-1 on Dylan Moore. Infield back. Double play depth. 0-1 pitch. Swing and a miss. Fastball up. Changing the eye level. Denholm, since loading the bases, five pitches, five strikes. Punched out Robert Moore, now he's got Dylan Moore on the ropes. No balls, two strikes. 0-2 pitch. Fastball is way high. 1-2. One and two on Dylan Moore. Square stance, just off the plate. Denholm ready the belt. Slings it home. Breaking balls popped up off the hands. Back at third. Tolentino shielding his eyes from the sun. Infield fly rule is called. Makes the catch. Second out. Here the second. Columbus has gotten out of a bevy of bases loaded jams this week. You think back to Tuesday. Picks of the bases loaded. Nobody out. And committed the cardinal sin of three outs on the next three pitches. The Iron Pigs are second to last in the International League with a .203 batting average with the bases loaded this year. First pitch on the way to Keaton Anthony. Fastball in on the hands. Jumps out of the way. One ball, no strikes. Only Norfolk has been worse with a .157 average. Iron Pigs OPS at .723 is fourth worst. 1-0 pitch. Anthony takes fastball just off the plate. Catcher Huff is going to challenge this. First challenge of the game against Sean Sparling. Huff trying to make this a 1-1 count. Anthony currently a hitter's count 2-0, and the call on the field is going to be confirmed. So Columbus loses the challenge, and Anthony stays ahead in the count. Two balls and no strikes. Outfield a little bit swung around towards the right side here. Infield straight up. 2-0 on Keaton Anthony. Bases loaded, the pitch. Fastball. Inner third. Two balls and a strike. Kind of surprised Anthony wasn't just unloading there, sitting on a fastball. Not going to get too many more counts to be aggressive in than 2-0 with the bases loaded. Denholm's 2-1 pitch. Anthony takes again. Fastball inside corner at the knees. 2-2. Anthony kind of bends his knees back at that. Looking at StatCast, that pitch is fully on the inside corner at the knees. So the last two pitches have told Denholm and Cody Huff anything. It's that Anthony not really looking for anything on the inside corner here. Or at least he doesn't want to hit anything on the inner third. See if they stay in here. Base is loaded. Two outs. 2-2 pitch. Down and away, gets by Huff on the backhand all the way to the backstop. McIntosh will score from third. That's the first run of the game for the Pigs on a wild pitch. 1-0 Iron Pigs. McIntosh scores. Cairo goes to third. Paroa takes second. That's how the first run of the game comes across here. Not exactly how the Pigs were hoping to score their first run, given that they had the bases loaded, nobody out. But a run is a run. They get the lead. Second and third now. Two outs. 2-2 on Keaton Anthony. The pitch. Keaton swings and punches it out of play. Down the right field side. Two ball or three balls. Two strikes. One hit. Two walks. And a wild pitch. Giving the Pigs their first run of the game. Trenton Denholm now at 40 pitches on the dot. 2, 3, 2 again. Swing and a miss. Fastball up. Anthony swings and misses. Slams his helmet and bat in disgust. So he punches out to end the second. But the Pigs do score the first run of the game on a wild pitch. Go to the third. It's 1-0 Iron Pigs here on the Pigs Radio Network. 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
1: And time for a scoreboard update brought to you by Ashley. At the end of one, no score between the Philadelphia Phillies and the Detroit Tigers. On the mound for Philadelphia, it is right-hander Zach Wheeler at 9-1 against Tarik Skubal of the Detroit Tigers at 5-4. Again, scoreless heading into the top of the second inning. In the International League, top of the fourth inning, Rochester trailing Worcester. It's the WooSox 1, Red Wings nothing. End of the 3, Memphis and Gwinnett are scoreless. Bottom of the 3rd inning, Charlotte 3-1 over Nashville. Middle of the 3rd, Scranton Wilkes-Barre a 3-2 lead over Buffalo. Top of the 3rd inning, Omaha leading Louisville 1-0. Durham ahead of Jacksonville 3-2, bottom 2 there. Middle of the 2nd, no score between Toledo and Indianapolis. Getting ready to go between St. Paul and Iowa. Canceled due to wet grounds between Syracuse and Norfolk. As we head into the top of the 3rd inning, Iron Pigs leading Columbus 1-0. Here's Sam Jelinek.
2: Thank you, Connor. Like you said, going top 3, Iron Pigs with a 1-0 lead early on Columbus. Wild pitch, getting the first run of the game in for the Iron Pigs. And looks like we've got a change here as Dylan Moore has come out of the game. Carter Keyboom has come in. So Moore is out. Robert Moore has shifted from second base to shortstop. And Carter Keyboom is in the game, ostensibly in Dylan Moore's spot. And he's going to play second base here. So I'm not sure if it was the swing for Moore, the hit by pitch earlier in the game, or what it was for Dylan Moore here, but his All-Star break going to come a little bit sooner than anticipated.
3: Now playing at second base, Carter Keyboom.
2: So Drake Fellows back to work, deals home to Dion Frias. First pitch sinker is at the knees, 0-1. On Dion Frias, switch hitter batting left, the 0-1, this is down and in, one ball and a strike. So hopefully for Dylan, it's nothing more than being precautious here. The swing that he took to pop out in the last half inning was not a pretty one. 1-1 pitch, Frias takes a sinker, outer half, one ball, two strikes, where is a pitch up and in, really had to jam the hands in out of the way, kind of sawed it off, shoulder was put into a weird spot, so a lot of things to speculate on, and hopefully we'll get an answer sooner rather than later. 1-2, breaking ball down and in. Two balls, two strikes. Frias an open stance. Shortstop hitting 203 for Columbus. The pitch home. Off the end of the bat, fouled back and into the seats. Two homers, 17 RBIs for Frias. 1-for-3 last night, a walk and a base hit. A lot of playing time for him this week. Petey Halpin getting called up, 2-2. Breaking ball was down and away, 3-2. Angel Hinao has not played the final two games of this series. Ralphie Velasquez has been just up the road in Philadelphia. He's starting the All-Star Futures game here today. First base for the American League, 3-2. Frias off the hands of ground ball towards second and trying to stab at it on the backhand was Moore. Couldn't get to it. Frias around first. He's trying for two. The throw from Baroa is way late. It'll be a double for Dion Frias as he catches the pigs napping a little bit. Nine ground ball single to left center. He just keeps pushing the pace. Slides into second way ahead of everybody for a two-base hit to begin the third. That was a very ugly sliding attempt by Robert Moore at shortstop. He was playing up the middle, trying to scamper to his right. When he slid, it looked like his cleat caught a little bit, kind of stumbled over himself. And Frias, losing the helmet coming around first, was giving it all he had to turn that into an extra base hit. So he's at second. Iron Pigs up 1-0. Top of the third, nobody out. And the first pitch home to Joe Lampe. It's up and away. One ball, no strikes. Lampe, a left-handed hitter, open stance, hitting 255, one homer, he's driven in five. 1-0, sinker high and away from Fellows, ball two. It's been a bit of a recurring problem for the Iron Pigs. Ground ball singles to the outfield, there have been some speedy players that have taken advantage of the Iron Pigs outfield being just a step or two slower than other outfielders to get to the base. Hate to say, kind of nonchalant. Fellows to look at second, and Fellows going to step off here. Robert Moore was crashing towards the bag, so it's usually in bad taste for a pitcher to throw home while his second base or shortstop is covering at second base. 2-0 on Lampe, the pitch home. Breaking ball down and in. Three balls, no strikes. So the new infield defense for you with Carter Kieboom in the game. It's Christian Cairo at third base, Robert Moore at shortstop, Carter Kieboom at second, Keaton Anthony at first. 3-0 on Joe Lampe, top of the order on deck. 3-0 pitch, fastball down and in. It's a four-pitch walk to the nine-hole hitter, which is usually a bad opening. 2 on, nobody out. Paul McIntosh sensing that this has been a rough start to the inning for Fellows. Going to call time, make a trip down to the mound. Fellows usually has to keep the walks as low as possible since he's somebody who's in and around the zone so much. You know he's going to give up a number of hits. The more that can come with nobody on base or potentially with a ground ball double play in order, the better things are going to shake out for him. First and second, nobody out. Cooper Engel flied out down the left field line his first time up. Slightly open stance. Cairo in on the grass third. Rest of the infield swings around to the right side of the first pitch. Engel a ground ball towards the hole at second. Kieboom gloves, goes to second one. Moore fakes the throw to first. Spins around over to third, but holds on to it. Engel able to beat it out on the fielder's choice. Man, I don't know. I think that I would have liked to see Moore unleash that throw over to first just to see if they could have turned the double play. Ball was hit hard enough that I think that they had a shot. It's a long throw from Kieboom over to Moore at second since that was so far towards the hole. Engel runs well enough that, you know, it's always going to be a tough play. To not even give yourself a look feels like selling yourself short a little bit. So 1-0 Pigs, top of three. Then at the corners, batter Juan Brito takes a sinker up and away. Higgs with a run, bottom two on a wild pitch. Fellows trying to keep Clippers off the board here in the third. The pitch home. Sinker is down low. Ball two. Here in this third specifically, Fellows pitching from far more behind the counts compared to the first two innings where he was able to establish command in the strike zone. Two and zero on Juan Brito. The pitch home. He swings and rips a liner down the right field line. It's foul. Just enough off the end of the bat where it started hooking at the last moment. Off the bat, that gave you a good scare because if that gets down and goes all the way to the corner, I think Engel ends up scoring and Brito ends up at third base. Brito hitting 234. He's got seven homers, driven in 40. 0-4 last night with a walk. Switch hitter batting left, 2-1. Sinker below the kneecaps. Ball three. CJ Kathis on deck. Infield at double play depth. Fellows raises the arms skyward, settles them at the belt, and the pitch to Brito is socked high in the air. Right center field, medium deep. This should get the run home. Baroa over and under it makes the catch. Tagging from third, coming in to score Frias. The throw goes into the cutoff man. Columbus ties this game on the sack fly by Juan Brito. All square at one here in the third. So Frias scores. Engel stays at first. Brings up CJ Kathis. Man at first, two outs. Another left-handed hitter. Infield again to the pull side. First pitch home. Kathis gets way under it. Popped up behind the plate. McIntosh will give it a cursory look. That'll land up in the suites. Then bounce high into the air and on top of the roof. Oh no, that's why you got to catch it on the first chance. Never let it bounce. Let it bounce. You don't know where it's going to go. Somewhere. 1 on Kathis. Fellows long sleeves under his maroon jersey. The pitch home. Kathis tries to bunt and fouls it off to the backstop. Cairo had backed up at third base, giving him the bunt if he wanted it. It's kind of best case scenario for the Pigs. Kathis gives away a strike. 0-2. Fellows with one strikeout. That was of Juan Brito back in the first. 0-2 on C.J. Kathis. Engle at first. Anthony holds him on. The 0-2. Kathis lifts into the air shallow down the left field line. Long run for Kemp. Towards the sidewall runs a room. Lands in the first row of seats. The picnic patio.

0: Still 0-2 on CJ Kathis. Runner at first, two outs. Tied at one in the third. Fellows to the plate. Down and in. Sinker missed. Kathis jumping out of the way. One and two on Kathis. Fellows red glove. Settles at the belt. The 1-2. Kathis drives in the air. Right center field. Pushing Baroa back a couple of steps. Center fielder camps under it. Makes the catch. Kathis flies out to center for the second time today. That ends the third for Columbus. They do tie the game on a sack fly, though, from Juan Prieto. We go bottom three. Tied at one here on the Pigs Radio Network. 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
0: Bottom three, tied up at one apiece. Both teams one run on one hit early. 3-4-5 for the Iron Pigs. Tommy Pham leads things off. Pham hit by a pitch. First time up, Denholm the wind. First pitch home. Fastball is at the knees. Outside corner, no balls and strike. Pham hitting 183 for the Pigs. Four homers, driven in 14. Right on right matchup, Denholm the rock. 0-1, fastball to the same exact spot. 0-2. Pham wearing high maroon socks to match the maroon jersey for the Pigs today. Sunday throwbacks to the Phillies 70-80s jerseys. 0-2. Tried for the third straight fastball in that outside corner. This time a little bit too far out. 1-2. Maroon base for the jersey for the Pigs with blue, powder blue on the sleeves coming down from the neck. 1-2. Pham off the end of the bat, a ground ball into the hole at short, gobbled up by Frias, sets his feet, throws a dart to first in time to get Pham. That's the first out here in the bottom of the third. One out and the base is empty for Otto Kemp. Coming up, Columbus wearing their road grays one final time this week. Columbus across the front, the hook C cap. One out, nobody on for Otto. Slide out to the warning track in the right field corners. First time up. Another right-on-right matchup. First pitch home. Otto swings and fouls it to the backstop. No balls and a strike. Otto with a good series this week and a multi-homer game back on Friday night. Part of that nearly valiant comeback by the Iron Pigs. 0-1. Change up high and tight. One ball and a strike. They were down 7-0. Nearly came all the way back, got it to 8-7, ended up losing that one 10-7, though. 1-1 pitch. Breaking ball up and in over the head of Kemp. Has to duck out of the way of that. Ball two. Votto this week. 5 for 18, pair of homers, 4 RBIs. Also had the game-winning single in the 10th inning on Tuesday. Ahead in the count, 2 balls, 1 strike. 10 home the wind, the pitch. Fastball down the middle, 2-2. Denholm's got a fastball that seems to be jumping on guys a little bit. Seems like he's got good extension down the hill. Hides the baseball pretty well.
6: Oh, yeah.
0: 2-2 on Otto Kemp. The wind and the pitch. Otto swings and drives another one out to deep left. Ingles back to the track. He's out of room. Solo homer Otto Kemp. Right into the pig pen. Drives it out to left center. His 11th of the season and 3rd of the week. Puts the Pigs back in front. 2-1 here in the third. Seems like Otto Kemp's heating up as we head to the All-Star break. 2 homers last week, 3 homers this week. Now 11 on the season, half of them coming in the final 2 weeks going into the break. That was just a good, clean swing from Otto, waiting out that curveball, a line drive out to left center, kept on carrying. I didn't know if it was going to be high enough. First pitch to Brian De La Cruz, fastball clips the outside corner, no balls and a strike. But Otto just hit to the perfect part of the yard, because if that's 10 feet further to the right, that's going to hit off the base of the wall in the power alley. 0-1, De La Cruz waits out the breaking ball and fouls it off. Still, or moves to 0-2 now. Instead, Otto keeps it towards the pig pen and left, the row of seats in front of the bullpen. Gives him about 10 feet less that he has to clear. 0-2 pitch. De La Cruz, an unorthodox swing, but able to foul it back. Kind of flat-footed and reaching over for it. Yeah, 0-2 on De La Cruz, rounded to second base. And the first, 0-2, down and away. 1 ball, 2 strikes. Denholm picks up a little bit of dirt behind the rubber, swipes off the slab. Back sets on the third base side, steps into his windup, a 1-2. Sinker, a little bit too much run. This is down and in, 2-2. Iron Pig's offense has been predicated by the long ball, living and dying by it of late, especially this week. And when it's there in bunches, this offense be a pretty fun one to watch here. Between Otto Kemp, Felix Reyes, Brian De La Cruz, now all with 10-plus homers in the year. 2-2. Fastball called, strike 3. Outside corner, but De La Cruz is going to challenge this. First challenge of the day for the Pigs. Columbus has gone 1-for-1 in their challenges thus far. See if the Pigs can join them, and upon review, they will. Call the field overturned. Sean Sparling, challenge for the second time he's been overturned. So from a strikeout to a 3-2 count, see if David Cruz is prolonging the inevitable, or he's going to make something of the second life. One out, base is empty, Pigs back up by a run in the third. 3-2, David Cruz fouls it back, up over the screen and into the suites. And 2 on Brian De La Cruz. Denholm's payoff again. De La Cruz swings, line drive center field. That's going to drop in front of Lampion center for a base hit. De La Cruz again just kind of reaching for that over the outside corner, able to guide it into center. He uses his second life to full effect. Singles back through the box. He's aboard with one out. Brings up Paul McIntosh. Those are the types of swings that we really didn't see from De La Cruz in the first half of the season. But now for the better part of a month, every time that he needs a base hit, he can kind of go to a bag of tricks. Think of it like a golfer having some different shots. You know, pull out a punch shot, stinger. Sometimes you got to bring out the driver. First pitch to McIntosh. Off the hands, he pops it up. Back of first, Nunez gathering under it, backpedaling, makes the catch. McIntosh, the second out of the third. Brings up Christian Cairo. De La Cruz using that kind of stinger swing, just lining it back through the box. Hitting over 400 here to start July, the OPS above 1100. And at first, two outs for Christian Cairo. Cairo walks first time up. Denholm's first pitch, sinker inside corner, is at the knees. Strike one pitch, changeup fades downstairs, one ball, one strike. Stuart Barua on deck, then Robert Moore. One run home in the third for the Pigs, now up 2-1. De La Cruz at first, 1-1 pitch. Cairo grounds to the backstop, one ball, two strikes. Phillies with an early 1-0 lead in Detroit as they look to go into the All-Star break with a series win over the Tigers facing Tarek Skubal. Kyle Schwarber, an RBI single to score JT Realmuto. Runner at first, two outs. 1-2 on Christian Cairo. Denholm from the belt. Kicks and offers. Breaking ball just outside. 2-2. Phillies with a win today and a Braves loss could move within one game. NL East end of the day. 2-2. Fastball up and away. Full count. De La Cruz got a head jump at first. Nunez going to play completely off of him. Infield, a couple steps towards the pole side, outfield opposite. You're going to play towards the other way. 3-2 on Cairo. De La Cruz off in the pitch. The 3-2, and Christian swings, line drive off the glove of a diving Brito at second and into shallow right center. Center fielder Lampe will be the first one to it. Cruz into second base. De La Cruz motors over to third. And the Pigs, a little two-out thunder here. First and third, two outs for Stuart Barua. Brito playing far enough up the middle that he had to reach back to his left to try to dive for that. As it short hopped on him, line drive dropped in front of him. Good effort, but couldn't come up with it. First and third, two outs. Barua walked his first time up. Switch hitter batting left. Cairo bluffs on the first pitch as it's down and in. It's Barua, cutter. Cairo leads the team with 23 stolen bases, but he also leads the International League with 9 caught stealings this year. One oh pitch. Barua looks at a fastball outside corner. One ball and strike. Barua waves his two-tone bat down to Denholm, takes his stance from the left side of the plate. Cairo leading from first, De La Cruz from third. Denholm slides home, and Barua swings and socks it high in the air, deep to right. Keith is back to the track, it's gone!

0: was able to work a base in. First pitch to Robert Moore is a sinker on the inside corner. No balls and a strike. Taylor Cruz then singled. McIntosh flied out after him. Cairo a base hit. Pitch home is fouled away. No balls, two strikes on Robert Moore. Struck out his first time up. He's now actually seen nothing but strikes from Dental. Went down on three pitches his first time up. 0-2. Swing and a miss, and Moore down on three pitches again here. Strikes out to end the third, but not before the Pigs score four times on a pair of homers. Solo shot for Otto Kemp, and then Stuart Barroa, the capper, the three-run bomb. We go to the fourth. It's 5-1 Iron Pigs here in the Pigs Radio Network, presented by Ashley, the largest furniture store brand in North America.
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0: 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Toyota, let's go Pigs. Drake Fellows back to work, gave up his first run of the game in the third, looking for a shutdown fourth. First pitch, Holmes, a sinker at the knees. To George Valera, no balls and a strike. Valera, Huff, Tolentino, two up. Drake, first base side of the mound, holds his hands high, drops them into the wind, the 0-1, breaking ball over the shoe tops of Valera, one ball and a strike. Drake at 55 pitches, 1-1. Valera off the end of the bat, pops it up back towards us in the press box. It's actually going to land right on top of the roof. One and two on George Valera. Wind in the pitch from Fellows. Fellows fouls it back. Or rather, Valera fouls the pitch from Fellows back. One and two on Valera. The pitch again. Fastball just a little bit below the knees. 2-2. Pigs going into the All-Star break. It'll be interesting to see what everybody does for their All-Star break. Some guys are staying around town. For other guys, 2-2. This is up high. 3-2. Makes more sense to go back home, especially if they live out in the Midwest or further west, because the Pigs open the second half of the season after the All-Star break in Omaha. 3-2. Valera takes. It's down and in. Ball four. Less than an ideal start here to the fourth. Fellows, a leadoff walk. Third walk is actually given up here.
4: Not bad. Number 7.
0: New season high for Drake. Three walks. Some guys that might think

0: more sense to just fly into Omaha and meet the team there. Everybody else will be flying here from Allentown into Omaha on Thursday.
1: Right.
0: Cody Huff up next. He walked his first time up. Runner at first. Nobody out. 5-1 Pigs, top of the fourth. Pitch to Huff. Big bending breaking balls down at the knees. No balls and a strike. Fellows from the belt. 0-1 Huff, a bouncing ball the other way. That's going to sneak into right for a base hit. Valera up to second will be held there, and Huff boarded first. Second time he's been on base. First Huron to begin the fourth. Second straight inning. Fellows finds himself in this kind of jam. Just the way the Pigs have the defense rolled up there. Key Boone playing towards the middle at second for the right-handed hitter. Skies it through the other way. Two on, nobody out from Elon Tolentino. Cairo in on the grass at third base. Rest of the infield to the pole side for the lefty. First pitch, breaking ball, misses down and away, but McIntosh is going to challenge this. Pigs have gone 1-for-1 in their challenges so far. And upon review, they lose their first one here. Just a little bit low. Pigs will only have one challenge left. First and second, nobody out. Fellows to the plate. Tolentino takes. A little bit low again. Ball two. That's one thing that Fellows can fall into some trouble with is that as a sinker ball pitcher, he's mostly going to live along the bottom rail of the strike zone, which means that hitters can basically take out the top two-thirds of the plate. 2-0. It's up and in under the arms of Tolentino. Ball three. There's nobody throwing the Pigs bullpen yet. A little bit of stretching going on out there. Fellows has done a good job of grinding through every start. Five innings his last time out, six before that, five on the 20th. 3-0 pitch, fastball inside corner for strike. So he's gone at least five each of his past three innings. It's basically the first time he's been worked all the way out here after signing late. Been released by the Yankees during spring training, was about to go to Mexico. So the Phillies and the Iron Pigs had the responsibility to, you know, work Fellows' arm up. 3-1. Nearly got the inside corner of the knees. The sinker doesn't get back to the edge. It's ball four. Second walk of the inning. Fourth walk of the day. Issued by Drake. Loads the bases with nobody out. Tom Nunez coming up. And Phil Condari is going to make a trip out to the mounds. Chat with Drake. 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So now it becomes about limiting the damage for Drake. He can almost concede at least one run here. Bases loaded, nobody out. If you get a double play here, Alvin Nunez, who did ground out weakly to second his first time up, even though he's playing first, it's typically a catcher, doesn't run all that well. Pigs put up four in the bottom of the third. Shutdown inning. Looks like it's slipping by the wayside here in the third. Or here in the fourth. First pitch sinker to Dom Nunez is down at the knees. No balls and strike. Infield to the pole side for the lefty. Cairo off the line at third base. Fellows first base side of the belt. Slings it home, and Nunez way out in front pops it up towards his own dugout. That's going to spin back into the seats. Good job by Drake jumping ahead of Nunez after loading the bases with nobody out. About to be the 70th pitch of the game already for Drake Fellows. Nunez holds the hands high. Fellows to the plate. Fastball called strike three. Sinker front hipped him. Nunez is going to challenge this. Doesn't think he got back to the edge. Sparling has had a couple of called strike threes already overturned here, and this one will be overturned as well. It is the third called strike three that has been overturned today. It missed by a half inch off the inside corner. Just ball one on Don Nunez. Base is still loaded. Nobody out. 5-1 Pigs in the fourth. The pitch. Foul back. If nothing else, no matter what happens now in this at-bat from Nunez, it does force Bellows to throw a couple of extra pitches here. One, two again. Nunez off the end of the bat, just scrapes it to the backstop. Fellows today, 61% sinker, 21% slider, 18% changeup. At the belt, third 1-2 to Nunez. Down and in. Sinker just a little bit low. 2-2. That's why getting creative with time and place, location, quadrant of the strike zone, up and down. So important for Drake. Trying to mix and match. 2-2 on Nunez. Base is loaded. Nobody out. The pitch. Breaking ball called strike three, and this time Nunez will take it sitting down. Does not challenge. He's down looking, and that's the first out here of the fourth. And that is a perfect pitch by Drake Fellows. I don't think that is one that Nunez is expecting at all. The breaking ball down and into a lefty. That is a dangerous pitch where, if not executed perfectly, be sent a long way. Fellows executes, now faces Dion Frias, and the first pitch, Frias, a fly ball, shallow center, racing in Baroa, still coming in, dead sprint, makes the catch, tagging from third, now stopping is Valera, so the throw in is skipped to McIntosh, but backed up by Fellows, and Valera will have to stay at third base, and that's the second out of the fourth.
1: Not bad.
0: Good job by Baroa, getting in to make that play, the throw in, got a little bit dicey. But Valera forced to be held at third. The up to Joe Lampe. The Iron Pigs nearly blew a bases loaded no out situation in the second before a two out wild pitch scored their first run. Columbus on the verge of wasting their bases loaded no out chance. Two outs, bases juiced. First pitch to Lampe. He pops it up. Foul ground, third base side. Cairo giving chase is going to be out of room. Lands about three rows back. The Iron Pigs dugout. Owen Wan on Joe Lampe, wearing high navy blue socks, rings of powder blue and white around the calf. 0-1. Lampe swings, line drive into right. De La Cruz in a step is there to make the catch. Chest high, he puts it away, and Drake Fellows wriggles out of the jam in the fourth. Leaves the bases loaded. We go bottom fourth. Still 5-1 Iron Pigs here on the Pigs Radio Network. 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
0: 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Toyota, let's go Pigs. Iron Pigs just got free of a humongous jam at the top of the fourth to keep momentum on their side after scoring four in the third. Trey Fellows loads the bases with nobody out in the top of the fourth, but gets out of it. Carter Keyboom leads it off here in the fourth. First plate appearance of the day for him. Takes a strike from Trenton Denholm down the knees. Keyboom replaced Dylan Moore after the second inning. Moore had just popped out to third base. Obviously, some sort of discomfort. Sending him back to the trainer's room. 0-1. Changeup misses inside. One ball and a strike. So Keyboom coming off of a two-hit game last night. Had an RBI double eighth. Hitting 276. He's got five homers. Driven in 29. 1-1. Up and in with the changeup. Two balls and a strike. Keyboom actually began the year in the Guardians organization, but never played a game for the org with an affiliated team outside of spring training. So he was traded to the Phillies right at the tail end of spring training. 2-1 pitch. Breaking ball is crushed deep down the left field line, hooking towards the pole. It is foul. Keyboom, quick hands, got to that breaker. Just a little out in front. Two and two on Keyboom, beginning the bottom of the fourth. Trenton Denholm still out there for Columbus. The pitch. Keyboom fouls it off the plate. Still 2-2 on Keyboom here, beginning the bottom of the fourth. Denholm delivers, and Keyboom checks his swing. He got a piece of that off the handle, fouled it back. Denholm now at 77 pitches. Would not be surprised to see the Columbus bullpen get loose soon. Pigs made Denholm work hard back on Tuesday, over five innings, throwing 80-plus pitches. Right on right matchup. In the bottom of the fourth, Denholm the wind, 2-2, just down low with a fastball, 3-2. The Pigs do anything well offensively. They are not typically inclined to chase too much. They will be pretty selective. The plate, Keyboom with good eye, has worked it full. The payoff pitch, Keyboom pops it up, out of play, over the Columbus dugout, and out to the parking lot. Still 3-2 on Carter Keyboom. Payoff again. Keyboom checks his swing. Fastball low. He lays off. It's ball four. Great at bat by Keyboom, laying off a couple tough pitches. Draws the leadoff walk. Third walk of the game issued by Denholm. Second straight game, second straight start this week, that he has issued three walks to the Iron Pigs. For every reason, Denholm as a starting pitcher, his command lags significantly behind compared to when he's coming in out of the bullpen. First pitch to Keaton Anthony, slices a line drive right center, fading back though to the right fielder Kafis, able to line it up. make the catch. He'll throw all the way back to first, try to get Keboom, but he's back easily ahead. Anthony retired on one pitch, one away in the fourth. Brings up Tommy Pham. Pham 0 for 1. Grounded to shortstop this last time up. Runner at first, one out. 5-1 Pigs, bottom four. Pham swings the first pitch and dribbles it foul. Down the third base side, no balls and strike. Columbus getting Trevor Stephan up out in the bullpen. He's probably just psyched not to come on in an opportunity to get walked off on. He's given up two walk-off wins this week. But one pitch. Fastball zips just down and away as we're down home is trying to live against Pham here in this one. Pham, for the most part, has laid off all those fastballs down and around the outside corner. All you're going to do with that right now is probably hit it into a double play. Keboom at first, one out, 1-1. Tutter, same spot. Down and off outside edge, ball two. Phillies still up 1-0 in Detroit. Four innings in the books between Zach Wheeler and Tarik Skubal. Combined one run on two hits for both teams. 2-1, Pham, a hard ground ball towards short. Diving to his left, Frias has it from his belly. Flips to second, one relay to first is late. Oh man, that was bang bang at first. But a stunning play by Dion Frias at short. Steals away a hit from Tommy Pham. Full extension onto his belly. Lays out to snare that hard hit grounder. And out to the mound goes Andy Tracy, and looks like this is going to be all now for Trenton Denholm through 3 2/3. Stephan hasn't moved from out in the bullpen yet, and now Tracy does point to the bullpen, so that is going to be all for Trenton Denholm. Gets through 3 2/3, and Columbus goes to the bullpen here on Sunday, so we got a pitching change. Go ahead, take a break, be back in 60 seconds here on the Pigs Radio Network. 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
7: 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They celebrated its 30th anniversary, so they released a promotional poster. Now, this on top of what happened with Caitlin Clark. 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You know, they had Paige Beckers on it. They had Angel Reese on it. They did not have Caitlin Clark on a promotional poster to celebrate 30 years. 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And you'd be going, well, of course they'll put Wemby in there because he's the future of the sport. Caitlin Clark didn't make it. Now I'm wondering, did the WNBA do this? 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
0: Still in the last of the fourth, Iron Pigs with a 5-1 lead on Columbus. They've chased Trenton Denholm out of this ballgame. Denholm right now on the hook for the loss for Columbus. 3 2/3 innings, 5 runs, 5 hits, 3 walks, 3 strikeouts. It's replaced by Trevor Stephan. Stephan, third appearance of the week. First two, he has been put into some tough situations. Tie games in the ninth inning. Stephan has twice now been walked off on this week. First time, it was Otto Kemp, the guy who's going to face him first out of the bullpen here. And then Christian Cairo on Thursday night. Otto Kemp to face Stephan, an RBI single for Otto to walk it off on Tuesday morning. He's got Tommy Pham at first, pitch home. Kemp swings and misses, no balls and strike. Two outs here in the fourth, Pham at first. Kemp solo homers last time up, his third of the series, fifth in the past 12 games. Stephan, the righty, set of the belt, 0-1, breaking ball cut on and missed, 0-2. 0-2 on Otto Kemp. Stephan, right-handed pitcher, 6'5", 225. Eighth appearance, 0-2 with an 11-12 ERA this season. Pham, short lead at first. Stephan, first base side, kicks and deals. Swing and a miss through the fastball by Otto. Stephan some delayed revenge, strikes Otto out on three pitches here to end the fourth. We're on to the fifth, 5-1 Iron Pigs. 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
0: Top of the fifth, Iron Pig still with a 4-run lead on top of Columbus. 5-1, seeking a series victory, heading into the All-Star break. Engel, Brito, Cathis due up here in the fifth against Drake Fellows. Drake has challenged himself the past two innings, putting the first two on base each time. Last inning, loading the bases with nobody out, but a good magic act as he got out of it with no damage. Top of the order here, Cooper Engel, 0-2. Engel was originally selected to play in the All-Star Futures game today down at Citizens Bank Park, but that was prior to him getting called up by Cleveland. First pitch home, he fouls it off the plate. No balls and strikes. So they replaced him, only to have Engel sent back down to Columbus before the Futures game took place. So theoretically, considering he had to come to Allentown, he could have ended up in the Futures game, I guess. I don't think he was going to ask for the spot back. 0-1, sinkers on the inside corner, 0-2. His teammate, Ralphie Velasquez, was already going as well. Could have, you know, shared a ride. 0-2 on Engel. Left-handed hitter, Fellows, first base side, slings it home. Changeup is off the plate. 1-2. The 1-2 pitch. Engel, the soft line drive to short over the leaping Moore and into left center for a base hit. Barella hustles it in quickly. And Engel off the hands, just able to float it. Shallow left center. Third straight inning. They lead off base runner for Columbus. Fellows now at 81 pitches. Don't be shocked to see the Pigs bullpen get somebody up soon here. Runner at first, nobody out. Juan Brito, sac fly, RBI is last time up. Swings the first pitch here, hits a towering drive deep down the right field line towards the corner. De La Cruz over, will stop in front of the track, make the catch. Engel bluffs attack from first, De La Cruz a strike into second. Will hold him at first. One pitch, and that's the first out here in the fifth. Brings up C.J. Cathis. Columbus Columbus seeking the series split here today, which is something they have a good amount of familiarity with. Pitch to Kathis is swung on and missed. No balls and strike. This season, I've never seen anything like it. Columbus has won 6 series. They have lost only 1 series. And they have tied 8. 0-1, Kathis a hard ground ball off his own dugout. It's 0-2. They are unbeaten in series at home, where they have gone 4-0-3. I mean, it is uncanny. Now, I wish I could know how many times they've gone into the series finale needing a win to split the series. That would kind of be even more impressive if that was an absurdly high number. 0-2, Kathis fouls it back. It's an unbelievably kind of steady level to the season this year for Columbus that they've been able to draw 8 series this year. 0-2. Kathis a line drive the other way. Weeping Cairo diving off to his left. Can't come up with it. That's into left for a base hit. Up to second goes Engel. Kathis a 2-strike hit the other way. 2 aboard for Columbus for a 3rd straight inning. 1st and 2nd. 1 out for George Valera. Iron Pigs bullpen getting up. Ryan Cusick starting to get loose. Took the loss back on Wednesday. Cusick in the bullpen with Valera stepping in 0-1 today with a walk. Fellows a look at second. First one home. Valera cuts away and misses. Breaking ball down and in. Fellows has not rolled a ground ball double play yet. That'll be a pretty good time for it. First and second. One out. Left-handed hitting Valera. Plate. 4 homers in the year. The 0-1 hits a chopper out to second on 3 hops. Keyboom has it. Goes to second one. More of the turn to first is late. It's a little bit too slowly hit deep in the hole at second. Keyboom had to go to his left. Waited for it to get to him. Squared up to second. Strong throw. More tried to get something on that throw to first. Valera able to beat it out. He is the second out of the inning, though. Does bring up Cody Huff. Reached base twice. Walked in the second, singled last inning. Fellows now at 88 pitches. That's a season high for him. Or the 89th here will be the season high. First pitch home. Huff swings, line drive, foul. Down the third base side. On Cody Huff. First and third, 2 outs. Iron Pigs by 4 here in the top of the 5th. Strike 1 pitch. Huff swings and blasts it high in the air. Center field, Baroa playing deep already. Drifting back towards the track in left center will be under it. Make the catch. Retire Huff and end of the inning. Fellows strands 2 more aboard. Posts another 0 and we're halfway home. Go bottom 5. It's 5-1 Iron Pigs here in the Pigs Radio Network. 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
11: And time for a scoreboard update brought to you by Ashley. The Philadelphia Phillies have a 1-0 lead over the Detroit Tigers today. Kyle Schwarber with an RBI single in the top of the 3rd. For Philadelphia, Zach Wheeler, 4 innings, 1 hit, no runs, no walks, and 5 strikeouts. In the International League, top of the 7th inning where Scranton Wilkes-Barre leads Buffalo 4-2. Worcester over Rochester 3-0 in the top of the 7th. Bottom 6, Gwinnett 7, Memphis 1. Omaha leads Louisville 5-1 in the bottom of the 6th inning. Top of the sixth, Charlotte 9, Nashville 2, Indianapolis a 5-0 lead over Toledo. Top of the fifth, Durham leads Jacksonville 5-4. Top of the third, 1-0 Iowa over St. Paul, and Syracuse and Norfolk canceled due to wet grounds over in Norfolk. As we head to the home half for the fifth inning, Iron Pigs leading the Columbus Clippers by a score of 5-1. Let's go back to the voice of the Lehigh Valley Iron Pigs. Here's Sam Jelinek.
0: Thank you, Connor. Like you said, going bottom five, Iron Pigs still leading Columbus by 4. Looks like Drake Fellow is going to be done after 5 innings in line for what will hopefully be his first victory as an Iron Pig. He'll have Ryan Cusick come on out of the pen for him when we go to the sixth. Hopefully, bigger lead for Cusick to work with. The Daily Cruz, McIntosh, and Cairo drew up against Trevor Steffen. Struck out Otto Kemp. Only batter he faced in the fourth in that frame. Final line on Trenton Denholm. 5 runs over 3 2/3 innings of work. First pitch on the way to Brian De La Cruz. Misses down and away. 1 ball and no strikes. One and zero on De La Cruz. The pitch, fastball inside corner. 1 ball and a strike. De La Cruz 1-for-2 today with a base hit. The 1-1 fastball at the knees, outside corner. It's 1-2. De La Cruz, a base hit his last time up, started the rally for the Pigs that led to the Perroa 3-run homer. Back to third, 1-2, down and away, 2 balls, 2 strikes. For the 2-2, De La Cruz calls time, steps out. 2-2. De La Cruz gets way under the breaking ball. It's a mile-high pop-up right out in front of the plate. Nunez coming down the line from first. Will call off the catcher, Huff, about halfway up the line. Retire De La Cruz, the first out here of the fifth. Nunez started to throw that ball around towards second, and De La Cruz is actually rounding the bag at second. The throw almost clocked him in the head. Thankfully, it was just a light toss, and Dion Frias stepped in front of him and made the catch. One out, nobody on for Paul McIntosh. Off the end of the bat, Paul pops the first pitch up behind the plate. That's going to be into the home plate suites on the bounce. One. Paul drives in the air, deep the other way, towards the right field corner. Cave is back to the track, makes the catch. Actually got all the way back to the wall, then had to retreat a little bit in. Over towards the corners, the wind knocked that down a bit. McIntosh retired, he's 1-for-3. Brings up Christian Cairo. Christian on base twice here today. A walk and a base hit, scored a run his last time up. Pigs have not gone down in order yet today. Steffen looking for a 1-2-3 fifth. Ran on right matchup. First pitch home is a fastball down the middle. No balls and a strike. One. Breaking ball at the knees. 0-2, and Steffen ends up running kind of jogging off the mound down the left field side. I think he lost his footing on his way off. I've seen Alan Ron Hell do that a couple of times, kind of overcook the pitch a little bit and just lose your balance. Steffen ready the belts. His 0-2. Swing and a miss. Strikes out Cairo with a splitter. Pigs down in order for the first time today. We're on to the sixth. 5-1 Iron Pigs here on the Pigs Radio Network, presented by Ashley, the largest furniture store brand in North America.
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0: Go to the top of the sixth, Iron Pigs with a 5-1 lead on Columbus. Ryan Cusick coming in out of the bullpen will try to keep the lead for the Pigs as he replaces Drake Fellows. Drake in line for his first win as an Iron Pig. Goes 5 innings, 1 run, 4 hits, 4 walks, 2 strikeouts. Not the cleanest of outings for Fellows. First 2 innings were clean enough. He allowed only 1 base runner, but had multiple runners on in each of the 3rd, 4th, and 5th. He stranded all but 1 of them aboard, leaving men at the corners in the 3rd, bases loaded in the 4th, and then 1st and 3rd again in the 5th. Cusick, 2nd appearance this week, took the loss back on Wednesday. His 5th loss. Inning in 2/3, gave up 5 runs, 3 earned, most of the damage coming in a 7-run 4th. First pitch fastball to Milan Tolentino, misses outside. 1 ball, no strikes. Cusick now 1-5 with a 6.25 ERA. 57 strikeouts, 46 walks. Tall righty, 6'6", 235 pounds, delivers home and blows the fastball by Tolentino. Swung on and missed. 1 ball and a strike. Tolentino lifts a fly ball the other way, moderately deep, chasing Kemp back to the track, at the wall, it's out of here! Just keeps on carrying, Kemp nearly robbed it, but slicing the other way, Milan Tolentino lifts it the other way to left, and it sails on out of here, a solo shot makes it 5-2 Iron Pigs here in the top of the 6th. Can't say that Tolentino hit that ball especially well. It was 93.5 off the bat. Just lifted high the other way with the humid air. The way the ball's flying today, just barely snuck out. If Kemp gets back there with a little bit more time, I think he might have been able to catch that without having to leap. It's a solo homer for Tolentino, his 11th of the season. First pitch slider to Dom Nunez is just in off the plate to the lefty. One and oh on Nunez, hitting .159, 2 homers, driven in 10. 1-0 pitch, misses outside. Ball two. Cusick had trouble with the long ball back on Wednesday, gave up a pair of homers. Two balls, no strikes, the pitch. Lifted back and out of play by Nunez. 2 balls and a strike. Good news is about today. Is Cusick typically a guy who will cover multiple innings? You don't need him necessarily to go 2 or even 3 innings. Going into the All-Star break, Every arm is basically available. Anybody who wants work before the little bit of a layoff. 2-1. Nunez late on the breaking ball. Fouls it back. 2-2. Cusick works with a mid to high 90s fastball. Use that predominantly as well as a slider, sinker, curveball. Five to two Iron Pigs, top of the sixth, after Tolentino's solo homer begins the sixth. 2-2, Nunez rips it on a line, but that's right into the netting, down the right field side. Foul ball, count remains 2-2. Phillies still lead the Tigers, 1-0, that's going to the top of the sixth. Great pitching matchup between Scooble and Zach Wheeler. Wheeler, 7 strikeouts, no walks, only 2 hits. There's supposed to be another great pitching matchup earlier today. Kind of robbed of that. 2-2. Breaking ball outside. 3-2. Paul Skeens was going to match up against Jacob Mizorowski, but the Brewers held Mizorowski back, citing fatigue and desire to watch his innings. Giving him some more rest. Going into the All-Star break, Nunez calls time. Steps out. So it ended up being Skeens against Robert Gasser, and I guess the baseball gods not happy about that. Saw the Brewers get absolutely torched. It was 14-2 Pirates the last time I checked that score. 3-2. Fastball is up and away. Ball four and an inauspicious start for Ryan Cusick here to begin the sixth. Solo homer to Tolentino. Nunez walks. Brings up Dion Frias. Kyle Backus is already moving out in the Iron Pigs bullpen. Hasn't thrown in a couple of days. Would guess he'll be the next man up after Cusick here. And yeah, Backus is going to start throwing out the mound. So it is a very short leash on Cusick today. First pitch home to Frias. Fastball, lost arm side, up and away. 1-1, no strikes. Frias, 1-for-2, hustle double. Back in the third, came around to score, a sack fly by Brito. Tied the game at 1. 1-0, swung on and missed. Not exactly elite decision-making there by Frias. Chasing the slider down after Cusick. A little bit of trouble finding the strike zone here. One one is popped up. Back and out of play into the seats. 1-2. Runner takes off from first, and Frias fouls it off his foot at the plate. Saw Columbus try to run a lot on Cusick back on Wednesday. Even Nunez, a guy who doesn't have elite speed over at first, they're comfortable having him run here, down by 3, trying to force the issue a little bit. 1-2 on Frias. Switch hitter. Heading left, infield at double play depth. The runner stays put, and Frias, a bouncer, over his own dugout. Count remains at 1-2. Still 1-2 on Frias. An open stance from the left side. Swings the 1-2 and lines it. Right center field. That's down for a base hit. Nunez is going to try to go first to third. De La Cruz just throws it into second base. Can't make sure that the double play stays in order. Nunez into third standing. And Columbus will bring the tying run to the plate. Still with nobody out here in the top of the sixth. Home run, walk, single. And I'm a little surprised that we're not getting a mound visit. Would have expected Felcandari to make a trip here. Backus already warming the bullpen. Make sure he has more than enough time. Joe Lampe is the hitter. Out of the 9 spot, 0-for-1. First pitch, Frias bluffs from first. Lampe fouls the pitch off. Would expect Frias to run during this at-bat just to keep Lampe out of the double play. I'd have no doubt that Frias can steal this bag off of Cusick. Not very quick to the plate. Frias 15 for 19 stealing bases. 0-1, he stays put, and Lampia, hard ground ball to second, diving to his right, he booms up with it, goes to second, one, gets the force, Moore will hold on to it there, a run comes in to score, RBI fielder's choice for Joe Lampia, but Keyboom, a stunning diving stop at second, robs Lampia of a base hit. First out of the sixth, makes it 5-3 Iron Pigs, it's a two-run sixth now for Columbus. Very well could have been the fourth consecutive base runner for the Clippers here to begin the sixth, but fine defense by Keyboom, who actually started today on the bench. First pitch, runner goes. It's down low for a ball. McIntosh can't get a good grip on it. Won't get off a throw. Stolen base uncontested for Joe Lampy. Lampy with his second stolen base. Scoring position now for Cooper Engel. 1-for-3, base hit his last time up. Cusick delivers home, the 1-0, fastball inside, almost clocked him across the ribcage. I'd imagine the threshold now to get Backus into the game is if Cusick faces the tying run of the plate, maybe you let him face Prieto as a switch hitter on deck. 2-0 pitch, gets the call, sinker, top of the zone, outside corner, 2-1. It's been a tough past five outings for Cusick. He's allowed a run in each and every one of those. And in three of the five, has given up more than one earned run. 2-1 pitch. Engel with a weak chopper to the right side. To his right, first baseman Anthony Gloves flips to Cusick, covering, and he just beat him to the bag. Oh, man, that was close. Bang, bang, Cusick barely wins the foot race against Engel. He and Anthony Carter Keyboom talking things over because both were there to make the play in between first and second. I think Keyboom telling Keaton, like, I could have made it over there to make that play. That is going to be all for Ryan Cusick here. Tank Adamson going out to the mound. He points the bullpen and can take the baseball from Cusick. Gets two outs here in the sixth. Allows two runs. Leaves a man at third base. Kyle Back is going to come on. Got a pitching change. Don't go anywhere. Back in 60 seconds. Here are the Pigs. Radio Network. 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
0: Still in the top of the sixth, Columbus trying to make some inroads here. Now trail the Iron Pigs 5-3. Kyle Backus into the game, out of the bullpen for the Pigs, replacing Ryan Cusick. Goes just 2/3 of an inning in his second appearance of the week. Right now on the hook for two runs, two hits, one walk, no strikeouts. Leaves with Joe Lampy at third base, his responsibility. And Backus, who has been dominant here in the AAA level this season, will try to keep it going. Backus made his first outing back after being optioned earlier this week for a scoreless inning on the 10th. Two strikeouts as part of a 1-2-3 inning. Side-winding lefty throws from nearly a submarine arm slot. Will force Juan Brito to switch around and hit from the right side here. He was 0 for 2 as a lefty today. Swings the first pitch, lines it back to the mound, deflects off back as to shortstop. Moore gloves, double pumps, throws to first. It's in time. Moore hangs with it, makes the play, and back is on one pitch, gets out of the sixth with no more damage. We go bottom six. Still 5-3 Iron Pigs here on the Pigs Radio Network. 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
0: Bottom of the sixth, Iron Pigs lead has been trimmed down to 2. It's now the Pigs 5, Clippers 3. Pitching change for Columbus, Cam Walty is replacing Trevor Stephan. Stephan retires all four hitters he faces with 2 strikeouts. This is the first out of the pen. Walty making his AAA debut today. He was added to the roster a couple days ago with Columbus kind of short on pitching here. Righty into his line. First pitch to Barroas, a cutter. The outside corner, no balls and a strike. Walty had spent all of this year with High A Lake County, 3-1 with a 5.54 ERA. 0-1, this is up and away, 1 ball and a strike. Walty, 37 in the third innings with Lake County, 37 strikeouts, 14 walks, pitched Barroa is fouled back. Year prior, his first in the Guardians organization, he was with Lynchburg for the entire season. 24 years old, 20th round pick of Cleveland out of the University of Arizona. 5'11", 215-pound righty, winds and fires the 1-2. Barroa fouls it back. Walty works on the third base side of the rubber, facing Stuart Barroa, who has the last hit for the Iron Pigs. The 1-2, off the end of the bat, popped back and out of play. Stewart's 3-run homer with 2 outs in the third, made it 5-1 at the time. It's now 5-3 Iron Pigs, lost to the sixth. One, two. Slider down low. Barroa lays off, 2-2. Barroa reaching for it, pops it up over his own dugout and into the seats. Oh, a diving play by a fan up in the suite levels. He topples over the lower railing, or the lowest row of seats, I should say. Thankfully, stayed up in the suite level. He went diving over the row of seats below him. All out, 2-2. Breaking ball outside, full count. Barroa, good at bat. Be the 8th pitch of the AP. Here the 3-2. Barroa turns on him, but lined into the netting. Still a full count. Barroa JT Realmuto. Just the big hit for the Phillies. 3-2 is up and away to Perowa. Leadoff walk. He's on base for a third time. Two walks plus the homer. Man at first. It'll be out. Brings up Robert Orr. Realmuto, a two-run double. Error on the play, scoring another. Bryson Stott followed with an RBI infield single. It's now 5-0 Phillies in the top of the sixth. Pitch to Robert Moore is up and away. It's the first pitch out of the zone that Moore has seen here. He went down on three pitches each time to Trenton Denholm, striking out twice. Perowa at first, Walty to the plate. Moore rips it on the line, but it's fouled. One ball, one strike.

of the runs they just allowed at the top of the inning. The All-Star Game is not just the All-Star Game. You have the Home Run Derby on Monday, the Futures Game, which took place earlier today, All-Star Village, which began yesterday, which is kind of a huge expo fair, just convergence of baseball for fans, players, celebrities, legends. First and third, nobody out. Infield comes halfway in. First pitch to Carter Kieboom. It's a slider on the inside corner. No balls and a strike. So today, the Futures game saw the Phillies throw one of their top prospects, Gage Wood, the starting pitcher for the National League. Threw one inning, gave up one run. 0-1 pitch. Kieboom swings and misses. 0-2. Carter entered the game for Dylan Moore after the second. He walked back and forth. It's only a plate appearance so far. American League won the Futures game for the first time in 4 years. Phillies also had Wenhui Pan, who came in relief. 0-2. Kieboom off the end of the bat. Fights off breaking ball. Fouled into the seats. And two on Carter Kieboom. First and third, nobody out. 5-3 pigs in the sixth. The pitch, Kieboom with a weak tapper up the third base side, hugging the chalk. It's a foul ball. Huff nearly picked it up in fair territory. Kieboom off the bat, he didn't even know where the baseball was. He didn't think that was going to go there. And as he's walking back to the plate, the way he's kind of adjusting his back, I'm not exactly delighted to see. He's just kind of twisting around. There was a very awkward swing. Just tried to nip that pitch. Hopefully, there's nothing to it. Backs are a very sensitive, tricky thing. Kieboom back to the box. Still first and third, nobody out. Infield halfway in. Long set, now a throw to first, and Moore dives back. Two again. Fastball called, strike three. Kieboom's going to challenge this. Pigs only have one challenge left. Overturned one strikeout today. Going to try to do it yet again. In total, there have been three strikeouts overturned today, and now it's a fourth. Sean Sparling overruled for a fourth time. Call on the field is overturned. Did this outside. Kieboom stays alive here. And two on Kieboom. First and third, nobody out. Walty sent his pitch. Kieboom swings and blasts it high in the air, deep to left. Angle back, it's gone. Three-run homer, Carter Kieboom overturns the strikeout and makes Columbus pay for the extra life. Three-run shot puts the Pigs to their biggest lead of the day. It's 7-3 here in the last of the sixth. Sixth homer of the year for Kieboom, now with 32 RBIs. Third homer of the day for the Iron Pigs, their second three-run shot. And that's the thing about the challenge system these days. You can time it right, you can make it super impactful. It's not going to be quite a bigger one than what Carter Kieboom just did. First pitch to Keaton Anthony is on the outside corner for a strike. Keaton 0-3, grounded out, struck out, and lined out his last time up. 0-1, late on the fastball, swings and misses, hits 0-2. Good to see Kieboom swinging a hot bat coming off injured list. A couple hits last night, wasn't even starting today, he's been on base twice. Keaton 6-14 this week, coming into the day, 0-2, pitches up high. One ball, two strikes. Also on a lengthy hitting streak. Got lost in the Dylan Moore shuffle, but Keaton now on a 9-game hitting streak. The pitch

0: Elm is grounded up the middle to his left. Shortstop Frias flags it down. Throws to first. Plenty of time to get Keaton. Has the first out here in the sixth. Iron picks up. 8-3. Pardon. One out, base is clear. Picks up 8-3 here in the sixth. The breaking ball to Tommy Pham. Misses down and away. One ball, no strikes. Baltius just trying to cover some innings up from high A. 1-0 misses up high. Ball two. Certainly putting Columbus in a bit of a bind here as he's now at 25 pitches out of the bullpen. He's only gotten one out here in the sixth. 2-0 on Tommy Pham, 0-2, been hit by a pitch. Fastball is down and away. Three balls, no strikes. Tommy was robbed of a base hit this last time up, diving up the middle. Shortstop Frias, snaring a hard hit grounder. 3-0 pitch, Pham takes all the way. Fastball is high. It's ball four, second walk of the inning. Not bad. Catcher Cody Huff's going to call time, go out to the mound. Looks like pitching coach Nick Whitgren might join them. And as Huff finally reaches the mound out there, Whitgren is going to go out and talk. Columbus bullpen going to get somebody loose hurriedly. Looks like maybe Jack Leftwich. Yeah, Leftwich, who I think they were trying to save until later in the game, is going to come on here, or is going to start warming here. So while they chat out there, let's get you a Major League scoreboard update brought to you by The Morning Call. And The Morning Call, awaking your world. Phillies with a 5-0 lead on the Tigers as they go bottom of the six. Yankees lead the Nationals, or rather they're tied at 2 now in the top of the 7th. Nats tying at the bottom of the 6th, and a Curtis Mead homer. Nats have lost both games of that series to the Yankees, despite taking a lead into the late innings both times there. Mound visit over. Runner at first. One out. Otto Kemp hits. 1-for-3 with a solo homer today. Balti set. Third base side. Delivers home. Otto waits out the breaking ball, but fouls it straight back. Royals and Orioles are tied at 2. That's in the top of the 6th. Solo homer for Leody Taveras. Orioles. Shane Boz, 4 2/3 innings of work. Seth Lugo went 4 for the Royals. Mets lead the Red Sox 2-0. 0-1 inside, and it hits Kemp. Of course, Otto hit by one more pitch for the road until going into the All-Star break. Looks like it got him on his back arm, his right arm, around the elbow. He's kind of holding his arm pretty gingerly here. I think it got him around the funny bone. And Kata Asagi will come out and tend to Otto, the pig's trainer. That's just not a fun spot to get hit by a pitch. Yeah, that's right on the elbow bone. Tank will come down from third and walk Otto down to first as well. Third hit by pitch that the Iron Pigs have had to suffer today. Puts two on with one out. Ryan De La Cruz next. Otto will stay in the game, tough as always. Iron Pigs franchise record holder in every hit by pitch category. It was actually against Columbus a year ago that Otto was hit by 4 pitches in one game to set the franchise record. Mets lead the Red Sox 2-0. Zach Thornton, 7 shutout innings for the Mets. Brian De La Cruz hits, 2-1, 1 out. First pitch fastball is down and away to him. Francisco Lindor with both RBIs for the Mets. Cubs and Reds tied at 4. That's in the bottom of the 6th. Andrew Abbott hit around for the Reds. Matthew Boyd has given up all 4 over 6 innings for Chicago. 1-0 pitch. Breaking ball is downstairs. Ball 2. Guardians lead the Marlins 3-1. Guards with Joey Cantillo on the mound. 6-5 innings. He's got 9 punch outs. 2-0 pitch. David Cruz swings. Line drive right center. Falling fast. Into a dive. Lampy lays out. Makes the catch. Pham tags from second. He's trying for third. The throw. Kicks off Tolentino into the sidewall. Pham around third. He'll score without a play. And it's 9-3 Iron Pigs on the throwing error. Kemple takes second on the error as well. Lampy did the hard part, diving to make that catch. got a little greedy, trying to throw out Pham at third base. Gives the Pigs an unearned run with two outs here in the inning. So an E8 after that stunning diving play robbed Ryan Day, the cruise of a hit. Run scores, it's 9-3. Kemp at second. Two outs, and Paul McIntosh hits. He's the eighth man to bat in the inning. First pitch, breaking balls down the middle. No balls and strike. Mariners lead the Rays 7-0. Randy Arozarena, three RBIs with a homer for Seattle. Pat McIntosh breaks his bat on a soft liner to shallow right. Brito out the second baseman, has it tip off his glove and into right, a base hit. Kemp will score from second. McIntosh aborted first. It's an RBI single, and the Pigs make it double digits. It's 10-3 here in the bottom of the sixth, a five-run inning. Brito racing out to shallow right, just couldn't flag it down. Had to leave his feet at the last moment. Snow coned on him. McIntosh's second hit, first RBI of the day. Scores Kemp. Cairo now the ninth man to bat here in the sixth. First pitch home. Cairo tries to check his swing. Home plate umpire Sean Sparling says he went around. No balls and a strike. Other major league scores. Twins lead the Angels 3-1. That's in the top of the sixth. Ryan Jeffers, a two-run double for Minnesota, who very quietly is in playoff position. Cairo fouls off the 0-1, it's 0-2. Despite being two games under 500, they're currently in place for the second wild card. White Sox lead the A's 6-1. Braves and Cardinals tied at 1. Rangers lead the Astros 3-0. And the Pirates went final against the Brewers already 14-5. 0-2, Cairo swings, it's a hard ground ball to short. On the backhand, backing up Frias gloves, go the short way to second, force out McIntosh, and the inning over. But not before, the Pigs played 5 in the 6th, sending 9 to the plate, so we go to the 7th. It's now 10-3 Iron Pigs, here on the Pigs Radio Network, presented by Ashley, the largest furniture store brand in North America.
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0: Top of the seventh, Iron Pigs in control now with a five-run bomb to six. Take a 10-3 lead. Sam Michalnik with you here from the Cyan Sky broadcast booth. Carter Kieboom, a three-run homer. Pigs tack on a few more after that to answer back the two-run top of the sixth for Columbus, which had made it just a two-run ball game. Kyle Backus stays on for the Pigs after a one-pitch out to end the sixth and slings the first run home to C.J. Kafis. It's on the outside corner for a strike. Kafis, Valera, and Huff, two up. Backus set on the third base side, slings it home, sweeper is way outside, one ball, one strike. Backus came on and replaced Ryan Cusick in the sixth. In the first pitch he threw to Juan Brito was lined softly back to the mound, hit off the leg of Backus to shortstop, where Robert Moore gloved it and threw to first for the out. Breaking ball from Backus. He doesn't turn it over. It hits Kafis square in the butt. Hit by pitch. Leadoff man aboard for Columbus brings up George Valera. Valera 0-2, flyout walk, and a fielder's choice. Left-on-left matchup, Anthony holds on the runner. First pitch fastball to Valera is in for a strike. So right now the Pigs looking like they'll be able to take back-to-back series wins into the All-Star break. Question becomes, what will this team look like by the time that they return at the end of July? 0-1, Valera off the hands, a one hopper out to second. Key boom gloves, underhand flip to second. One more, the turn to first. In time, 4-6-3 double play. Just like that, Kafis wiped off the bases, and oh no. CJ Kafis is hobbling back to the dugout from second base. He went to go get out of the way when he was getting forced out at second base to duck as he was throwing to first base, and it looks like he is in a lot of pain. Oh no, CJ Kafis. You can see he went to duck, and instead of sliding into second base, he basically tried to sit down and put his feet out in front of himself, and they're taking a good hard look at his right leg here. Oh man. Kafis, one of the top five prospects in the Guardian system, made his major league debut earlier this season, and he is in no good way down in between first and second base here. It's hard to say exactly what happened, but it's when he was trying to slide to get out of the way on the double play chance at second base, and instead of going with a feet first slide, just tried to basically duck underneath the throw, kind of slam on the brakes. Andy Tracy and the trainer for Columbus help him up to his feet. See if he can throw a shoulder around each of them and carry him off the field. But he doesn't seem like he's got any ability to put any weight on that leg. And actually, he's going to walk off here. Still hobbling a good bit. And he stumbled a decent amount. Caught by Tracy and the trainer. And now we're going to see if they're either going to bring a cart, some crutches out for him. And yeah, now they're sitting Kafis back down. Kudos to Kafis trying to grind through that and gut through that to walk back to the dugout, but it's not worth it. Now with the amount of pain that he's currently in here. So we're probably going to have to bring bullpen cart out on the field. Help Kafis off the diamond now. It's one of the things that doesn't get talked about a lot with the fact that runners can't break up double plays anymore is that runners get very mindful of where they can and can't slide around second base to make sure that they're not called for an infraction. And a lot of times you see runners at second base as they're trying to get out of the way there, put themselves into some awkward positions. That's basically what happened to Kafis there, as he was trying to make sure he didn't get either conked in the noggin by Moore's throw over to first, or would be called out potentially for, you know, sliding away from second base. And now Kafis, after sitting down again, is going to get back up to his feet. He's going to try to, once again, walk back to the dugout. Still hobbling here. So be watched very carefully by both training staffs as he walks back towards his first base side dugout. And he'll be replaced in right field when we go to the bottom of the seventh. The backup catcher for Columbus, who had been out in the bullpen, can't even say backup catcher, that's just Bo Naylor, who is out in the bullpen serving as their bullpen catcher today, is now racing back into the Columbus dugout, where he'll strip off his gear, and ostensibly Clippers will shuffle their defensive alignment, because all they really have off the bench is Bo Naylor right now. Well, he now is, we don't really know where, he's just not available. Ralphie Velasquez is at the All-Star Futures game, so he's not available today. They didn't bring up, you're allowed to put somebody on the temporarily inactive list to replace them. When they go on the Futures game roster, you don't have to keep them active, but Columbus and the Cleveland organization elected not to replace Velasquez, which leaves them a man short here. they were already on a pretty short bench. They only carried 12 to begin with. So the base is empty. Two outs after the double play. First pitch to Cody Huff is in for strike. 10-3 Iron Pigs. Top of the seventh. CJ Kafis just leaving with an injury. Pitch home to the right-handed hitting Huff's changeup outside. Huff 1-for-2 with a base hit. 1-1. Sinker inside corner. Ball 2 strikes. Andrew Bechtold starting to throw out in the Iron Pigs bullpen. Maybe have the final 2 innings, not at least just the eighth. Backus looking to face the minimum in the seventh. 1-ball, 2 strikes. Delivers home to Huff. Fastball is up high. 2-2. Square stance from Huff. Back is to the plate. Called strike 3. Front hip sinker glides over the inside corner. Freezes Huff. Backus strikes him out looking to end the seventh. Scoreless frame for Backus. Go bottom seven. It's time to stretch. 10-3 Iron Pigs. 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
0: Hope you got a good stretch in. We go to the bottom of the seventh. Iron Pigs with a 10-3 lead over Columbus. Jack Leftwich into the ballgame for the Clippers as we have some defensive changes to tell you about here as obviously CJ Kafis has exited this ballgame. First pitch to Stuart Baroa from Leftwich is grounded back through the box and into center for a base hit. Baroa, second hit of the day on base for a fourth time. 2 walks, a 3-run homer, and now a single here to begin the seventh. Leftwich takes over for Cam Walty. Walty gave up all 5 runs in the sixth. Replaced by Leftwich, got the save earlier this week. Leftwich, inning in 2/3 that day, retired all 5 hitters he faced with 3 strikeouts. First pitch to Robert Moore is cut on and missed. No balls and a strike. So trying to figure out the new defense here for Columbus. Bo Naylor has entered the game. He's going to catch now. Pitches down low to Moore. 1-ball, 1-strike. Dion Frias has moved to center field. Pitch home to Moore. Lifts a skyscraping fly ball. Shallow center. Frias in a couple of steps. Camps under it. Makes the catch. 1 away in the seventh. Baroa back to first. Dom Nunez is still at first. Juan Brito is still at second. Looks like Milan Tolentino has shifted over to shortstop. And Cody Huff is now playing third base. First pitch home to Carter Kieboom. This is down and away with a fastball, one ball, no strikes. So the new defensive alignment for Columbus, it's Cooper Engel in left, Ion Frias in center field, Joe Lampe now in right. Pitch to Kieboom is tapped to foul the plate. One ball and strike. On the infield, Cody Huff's at third base. Elon Tolentino at shortstop. Juan Perito at second. Dom Nunez at first. And Bo Naylor now catches. Jack Leftwich now on the bump for Huff. 11th game, third base. 0-1-1. Breaking ball misses down and in. Two balls and a strike. Naylor will hit out of the spot vacated by Kafis coming out of the game here. So TBD if he gets an actual plate appearance here. Pitch to Kieboom. Foul back. 2-2. Andrew Bechtel still up out in the Iron Pigs bullpen. Runner at first, one out. The 2-2, Kieboom, a line drive over a leaping Brito and into right center for a base hit. Baroa up to second base, and Carter Kieboom, another hit off the bench. 2-for-2 with a three-run homer and a walk. So two on, one out. Brings up Keaton Anthony. Keaton, only guy on the Pigs in the starting nine yet to reach base, but it looks like that might change. Line drive left center is going to be tracked down by Engel. Racing back to second, Perua. So we'll get back safely as the throws into the cutoff man. Keaton hits it hard for a second time today, but lines out to the outfield for the second time. Two outs, two on for Tommy Pham. Pham walked and scored his last time up. Pigs with five in the sixth. Able to run away with his ball game now. Lead 10-3, bottom seven. First pitch breaking ball from Leftwich to Pham is in for a strike. Leftwich second appearance of the week, 27th overall. 6'4", 220-pound righty. 2-2 record with a 4.06 ERA. 0-1, curve ball is down low. One ball and a strike. First and second, two outs, 1-1, Pham, good pass, the fastball, fouls it off, 1-2. Left which set, first base side from the chest, the 1-2, fouled off the plate. So a slight problem that I'm not sure actually matters for Columbus now that they have had to insert Naylor into the game is that if they do want to have a position player pitch in the eighth, they don't have one. Pham takes, breaking ball in the dirt, 2-2. They've used everybody. Naylor was the only guy on the bench. They're banking on Leftwich being able to cover two innings here, which going into the All-Star break, you know, he's going to have time to rest. But as a guy who's been a good arm this year for Columbus, that's kind of a bit of a burden to bear here. 2-2. Fastball is up and away. 3-2. Full count on Pham, first and second, two outs, runners go, the 3-2, Pham a line drive right center, I'll find green grass, up the alley it goes, right fielder Lampe cuts it off, around third, Baroa comes in to score, over to third goes Kieboom, and Tommy Pham with another RBI single this week, his third of the series, drives in another, and it's 11-3 Iron Pigs here in the last seven. Very simple piece of hitting by Pham. Fastball, middle of the plate, knee high, just goes with it. 11-3 Pigs. First and third, two outs for Otto Kemp. 1-for-3 with a homer. Takes the pitch. It's in for a strike. Nobody's holding on Pham at first. I don't think he's interested in running either. 0-1. This is up and away. One ball and a strike. Looked like this ball game was going to get tense late. Columbus scored twice in the top of the sixth, made it a 5-3 game. 1-1 pitch. Otto swings through the fastball. 1-2. For the Pigs, 5 in the last of the sixth, 1 here in the seventh. Now lead by 8. On their way to a series victory. 1-2. This is just up high. Count levels at 2-2. Pigs trying to win their 8th, their last 12. Go back to that series prior. 2-2. This is just outside. 3-2. Pigs finished up June against Syracuse. Able to take 2 of the final 3 in that series. 3-2 on Otto Kemp. Pham will be off from first. The payoff. Otto swings. Line drive. Hooking. Foul. Down the left field line. Stays alive at least. Win today would be the 10th victory for the Pigs in their last 15. Pitch to Kemp. Popped up. Foul ground, first base side. It's going to drift into the Columbus dugout. Good battle between Kemp and Leftwich, and like we were just talking about, this might put the Clippers in a bit of a deeper hole here. I'm trying to ask Leftwich to go 2 innings. About to throw his 25th pitch, the 7th. The 3-2 again. Otto off the hands, fouls it off again. Still 3-2 on Otto Kemp. Payoff again. Pham runs. Fastball is high and away. It's ball 4. So the bases are loaded for Brian De La Cruz. Brian, a base hit, scored a run in the third. Otherwise, 1-for-4 here. Catcher Dom Nunez anymore. It is Bo Naylor behind the plate. Goes out and chats with Leftwich. Pitching coach Nick Whitgren going to go out there as well. Columbus looks like they're gonna get somebody up in the bullpen. I don't know who they have left out there anymore. Leftwich, the third arm that they've used here today. So it's not like they don't have arms out there. They had to use a good amount of ammo yesterday. Going through Dion and Miller. But realistically, they should have arms available. So they're going to get a righty loose. Looks like that's Hunter Stanley. Bases loaded for Brian De La Cruz. 11-3 Pigs in the seventh. The pitch. Breaking ball, slider, belt high for strike. Oh, 1 pitch. De La Cruz off the hands, pops it up out of play. Down the first base side, into the seats. 0-2. Only one here in the frame for the Pigs, but they were threatening big time. Base is loaded, 2 outs. The 0-2 from Leftwich. De La Cruz fights off another. And Leftwich is having trouble putting guys away here. Couldn't put away Kemp, Keyboom, Pham as well. Another 0-2 to Brian De La Cruz. Brian swings, line drive left center. Freya's going to have to play it on a hop. One run comes in to score. Racing around third is Pham. He'll score without a play. Throw goes into second. It's a two-run single for Brian De La Cruz. And the lead reaches double digits for the Iron Pigs. 13-3 here in the last seven. Another multi-hit game for De La Cruz, whose average continues to climb. Brings up Paul McIntosh. Paul, 2-for-4, an RBI single his last time up. First and second, two outs. Pitches down and away. One ball, no strikes. Leftwich laboring here in the seventh. 32nd pitch of the inning here. McIntosh swings and pops it up. Behind the plate, Naylor gives it a look. That is into the dugout suites. One pitch. McIntosh off the hand. Short fly ball. Shallow center. Frias coming in. Has it lined up. Makes the catch. And the inning over. The Pigs add three more. All with two outs. Take a 10-run lead. As we go to the eighth. 13-3 Iron Pigs. Here on the Pigs Radio Network. 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
11: And time for a scoreboard update brought to you by Ashley. Philadelphia Phillies going against the Detroit Tigers, and in the top of the eighth inning, it's the Phillies 5 and the Tigers nothing. Starting that ball game was Zach Wheeler, 6 innings, 2 hits, no runs, 2 walks, and 10 strikeouts for Zach Wheeler. What a start for him as he finishes out the first half of the season. In the International League, top of the 10th inning, Scranton, Wilkes-Barre, and Buffalo tied at 5. Also top 10, also tied at 5 between Rochester and Worcester. Top of the 9th inning, where Omaha leads Louisville 7-2, Durham 5, Jacksonville 4. In the top of the 6th, St. Paul 3-2 over Iowa earlier today. Gwinnett defeated Memphis 7-2. 12-4 victory for Charlotte over Nashville. And Indianapolis blanks Toledo 5-0. Syracuse and Norfolk canceled due to wet grounds. We head to the top of the 8th inning. Iron Pigs leading the Columbus Clippers 13-3. Here's Sam Jelinek.
0: Thank you, Connor. Like you said, go top of 8, 13-3 Iron Pigs. New arm on the mound for the Pigs, it's Andrew Bechtold. Bechtold replaces Kyle Backus. Great job by Backus out of the bullpen as he came into this game when things were looking a little iffy. Pigs' lead was down to 5-3, but Backus got out of the 6th with one pitch. Threw a scoreless 7th for a shutdown frame, and now hands things off to Andrew Bechtold here for the 8th. Bechtold, second appearance of the week, threw 2 scoreless back on Wednesday. No record on the season, 7 even ERA, 9 innings, 12 hits, 7 strikeouts, or 6 strikeouts, 7 walks for the righty. Local kid out of Chatsford, Pennsylvania, went to Garnet Valley High School. Milan Tolentino leads things off. First pitch from Bechtold is a fastball high and away. One ball, no strikes. Tolentino, a solo homer his last time. Oh, that felt like ages ago. 1-0 slider is down the dirt. 2 balls, no strikes. That kicked off the rally for Columbus back in the 6th. Flipped one over the wall and left. Two balls, no strikes. The pitch. Tolentino fouls it back. Bechtold going 2 innings earlier this week. The first time at the AAA level he's ever done that. Listen, had a lot of experience at AAA, mostly with Buffalo, a couple years back. Two balls, one strike. Tolentino, Bechtel, crossfire set. Pitch home, blows the fastball right by him. 2-2. It's a big thing for a pitcher who, well, a couple years ago wasn't even a pitcher, to be able to take that next step, go multiple ups out of the bullpen. Two balls, two strikes. Bechtold deals. Slider down and in. 3-2. Foul back. So 3-2 on Tolentino, leading off top of the eighth. 13-3 Iron Pigs here on Sunday, the finale. Payoff pitch again, lifted out of play. Series finales, let alone Sunday games for the Pigs, typically series finale in the six-game format, have not been kind to them this year. Coming into the day, the Pigs were 6-10 on Sundays, including 3-6 at home. Try the payoff again to Tolentino. Slider called strike three. He knew it. Bechtold freezes him. Outside corner of the belt. One up, one down for Andrew Bechtold. Brings up Dom Nunez. Nunez 0 for 2 with a walk. Scored back in the sixth. In the sixth and final game of the series, the Pigs are 4-10 this year. First pitch, cut on and missed. No balls and a strike. It includes 1-6 here at home. No matter how a week goes, ending on a win going into an off day is just, there's fewer feelings better than it. 0-1, and this is up and away. McIntosh going to challenge this. Thinks it might have caught the black. Might have caught belts. And upon review, it did. Call on the field overturns. It's 1-2. Especially going into an All-Star break, feeling like you're playing your best, playing at home, going into that All-Star break where you're going to be on the road for 9 straight, bottling that good feeling is unbelievably important. 0-2, ripped down the right field line, hooking though, it's going to go foul towards the plaza. I can guarantee you there are multiple flights booked by multiple players, probably around 6 o'clock here today. They are anxiously waiting to get out of here for 0-2. Swung on and missed. Bechtel back-to-back strikeouts. Gets Nunez to chase. 2 away in the 8th. 13-3 Iron Pigs. Finishing prior to the All-Star break on the road is such a tough thing to go through as a team because you're just anxious to get back home. Even if you're on the road, there's a good chance that a lot of guys are just flying from wherever you are playing. First pitch to Dion Frias. He swings and misses 0-1. So if you're Columbus, or whenever you finish on the road going into the All-Star break, you hope that wherever you're playing is near a major airport. 0-1 pitch. Frias lifts it out of play. Quickly 0-2. And Bechtold a chance to strike out the side here. Frias having himself a nice day. He's 2-for-3. Doubled in the third, singled sixth. 13-3 Iron Pigs, top of the 8th. 0-2 on Frias, Bechtel, red glove at the chest, the 0-2, Frias fouls it off. Still 0-2 on Dion Frias. Bechtel fires. Frias swings and misses. Andrew Bechtel K's up the side in the 8th. Sits down Tolentino, Nunez, and Frias in order. Strikeout on the side in the eighth. We go bottom eight. It's 13-3 Iron Pigs here in the Pigs Radio Network, presented by Ashley, the largest furniture store brand in North America.
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0: Bottom of the eighth, Iron Pigs. 10-run lead on Columbus, 13-3 here as Daniel Espino takes over on the mound for the Clippers. Espino, second appearance of the week, gave up 1 run in the eighth on Thursday. A solo homer to Dylan Moore. Faces Kyra Barroa and Robert Moore. 2 up, 7, 8, and 9. Espino, the once top 100 prospect, stretches and deals, and Kyra off the hands of pop-up. Shallow center, everybody going out to the second baseman. Brito makes the catch on the run. 1 pitch and 1 out here to begin the eighth. Kyra falls to 1 for 4. Brings up Stuart Barroa, who is trying to reach base for a 5th time today. Barroa, 2 walks, 2 hits, 3 runs scored, and 3 RBIs on his 3-run homer back in the third. Pigs with 4 in the 3rd, 5 in 6th for the bulk of their damage. Spino is 24th appearance of the year, 1-1 with a 5.03 ERA this season. Righty set just above the belts. Stretches and deals. Barroa swings and misses. 99-mile-an-hour fastball that looked a bit wiffle ball-like, tailing off the plates. No balls, 1 strike. Kick in the pitch. Misses up and away. 1 ball, 1 strike. One pitch. Same spot. 2-1 on Stewart. Got a, I'll call it a pleasant surprise, but a surprise nonetheless, when yesterday, about 45 minutes before first pitch, I'm up in my booth preparing for the game, 2-1. Barroa takes up high, 3-1. I hear a knock on the door swings open to my booth, and lo and behold, who is standing in front of me but none other than Stewart Barroa? And nothing but baseball pants and a tank top. I'm like, Stewart, what are you doing here? I thought it was a fever dream. We had planned earlier in the week, 3-1, Barroa fouls back up into the suites, 3-2, to get his cousin, or nephew, I think it was, younger nephew, about 9 years old, who was here for his birthday for the game yesterday, to throw the first pitch prior to yesterday's ball game. And unfortunately, some wires have been crossed, and nobody had reached out to them yet or been able to make contact with them. 3-2, Barroa pops it up. I'll reach the seat, still 3-2. So Barroa takes me down to the concourse to meet his extended family. I take them over to the first pitch booth. Thankfully, their names were on there, so that was all set, that end of it. But, you know, that just kind of shows who Stewart is. Cares for his family. And it turns out his cousins, nephews live here in Allentown. 3-2 again. It's up high, ball four. Barroa walks for a third time. He's on base for a fifth time today.
14: Now batting, number four, Robert Moore.
0: Barroa at first. One out. Brings up Robert Moore. Moore out of the nine spot. 1-for-4. Singled and scored as part of the five-run sixth. Switch hitter bats left, 13-3 Pigs. Bottom eight, first pitch home. Big, slow curveball in for strike. Don't see that too often from Espino. Thirteen runs, 12 hits for the Iron Pigs. 0-1. Fastball popped up, back and into the seats. 0-2. Two strikes on Robert Moore. 0-2. Curveball again. This is up and away. One ball, two strikes. Iron Pigs getting one final reliever loose out of the bullpen. Looks like maybe Seth Johnson is trying to get his work in. The 1-2. Moore off the hands, pops it skyward behind the plate and out of play. Phillies still lead the Tigers 5-0. They're in the top of the ninth now. Yeah. 1-2. Misses outside. 2-2. Zach Wheeler finishes with 6 scoreless, 10 strikeouts, 2 hits, 2 walks, 2-2. Swing and a miss. Fastball at 100, up out of the zone. Moore chases it. Spino notches another punch out. Two gone the eighth. Back at the top of the order in Carter Keyboom, since coming out to replace the injured Dylan Moore, has reached base 3 times. Walked in the fourth, 3-run homer in the sixth, and then singled and scored last inning. What a statement, though, from Wheeler to the All-Star brass. Not selecting him the first time and then going out and shoving today. First pitch to Keyboom. Slider bends to the inside corner. No balls and a strike. Yeah. 0-1 pitch. Keyboom whiffs on the high fastball. 0-2. So Seth Johnson will have the ninth for the Pigs. Can wrap up this series victory and send us to the All-Star break. Should be fun. Philadelphia hosting the All-Star game for the first time since 1996. 0-2. Keyboom swats it out of play. Back then, it was only Ricky Pitalico, the lone Phillies representative in some lean years for the Phillies. This year, obviously, quite a few more familiar faces. 0-2 on Keyboom. Barroa at first. 2 gone the 8th. 0-2 again. Foul back. Crazy to think how long it's been, 30 years since hosting the All-Star game. And I wonder when the next time it'll be for Philadelphia. And there's a great story by, I think it was Jason Stark of The Athletic, if not Tyler Kepner. 0-2. Slider down and away, 1-2, about David Montgomery and how it was David's dream to bring the All-Star game to Philadelphia in 2016. And he was able to make that happen months before he died. David, of course, instrumental in making Coca-Cola Park reality. 0-2, or 1-2 rather, Keyboom. Slow roller back of third. Gobbled up by Cody Huff, sets the feet, throw across in time to get Keyboom. And the side retired here in the eighth. Pigs scoreless in the frame, but we go to the ninth. Iron Pigs on top, 13-3, 3 outs away from the victory here in the Pigs Radio Network, presented by Ashley, the largest furniture store brand in North America.
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0: Top of the ninth, Iron Pigs with a 13-3 lead over Columbus. Seth Johnson in to finish this off, send the Pigs into the All-Star break. The series victory. Seth's second appearance since being optioned was tagged with a blown save on Thursday, but earned his first win of the season when the Pigs walked it off in the bottom half. Only gave up a pair of doubles and a walk. Has Lampe, Engel, and Brito due up here, 9-1 and 2. Seth, set third base side, slide step home, and the first pitch slider is up high. One ball, no strikes. Seth having a phenomenal season for the Iron Pigs, 1-1 with a 1.61 ERA. Today is his team-best 26th appearance. 1-0 pitch. Slide step again. Fastball is cut on and missed. A ball and a strike. It seems like Seth just trying to work on pitching out of the slide step with even nobody on base, getting comfortable with it, making sure that he's quick enough for the plate. So he has had some trouble holding runners at times. Lampe open stance from the left side. 0-2 with a walk. 1-1. Off the hands, pops it up. Right on top of the mound, Johnson's calling for it. He's camped under it. He makes the catch. How about that? Former position player Seth Johnson makes the play for the first out here in the top of the ninth. As nonchalant as you like. Didn't even throw the ball around. Just literally handed it off to Keaton Anthony, who was right next to him. Seth can't even crack a smile. He is so serious on the mound. One away to begin the ninth. Brings up Cooper Engel. First pitch slider, outside corner, no balls and a strike. Nolan Hoffman caught the final out of the game against Rochester last week on the road, so you gotta wonder if Seth saw that and said, well, I'm not gonna let Nolan be only pitcher to make the play. 0-1, slider swung on and missed. 0-2. Engel 1-for-4 out of the leadoff spot. Iron Pigs, Clippers were tied at 1 early. Pigs, though, 4 in the last of the third, pulled away. Clippers tried to make it a game with 2 in the 6th. 0-2, misses down low. The Pigs answered back like they did earlier with 5 in the bottom half, 3 more in the 7th. They lead by 10 here in the 9th. It'll be the second straight week that the Pigs have taken 4 of 6. It'll be their 10th win in their past 15 ball games. 1-2. Engel, a sawed-off swing, just flicks it the other way down the left field line. That's in for a base hit. Up against the sidewall, Kemp gets to it quickly. Engel's trying for 2, the throw, just late. 2 base hit for Cooper Engel, second hit of the game. Not exactly hit hard, got jammed a little bit by that slider up and in. Just punches it the other way. Runner at second, 1 out. Juan Brito hits. Switch hitter batting left, first one home. Johnson's fastball is high and away. Bo Naylor, remember, is on deck. He replaced C.J. Kathis in the order. Iron Pigs coming out of the break. It'll be 3 on the road in Omaha. playing in central time out there, so some late games. Brito pops up the 1-0 behind the plate. McIntosh gives chase. Runs out of room. It'll be 8:05 on Friday night Eastern time, 7:05 Saturday, and then 6:05 on Sunday. When they play in Indianapolis, it will be Eastern time.

0: So nothing more than a footnote, hopefully, here at Homer for Prieto. Pigs still lead by 8. Bases empty for Bo Naylor. First at bat of the day. Swings the first one, grounds it foul right into the Columbus dugout. As always, Kirby Snead is pacing out in the Iron Pigs bullpen. I don't think it means anything. A one is up and away. One ball, one strike. But Seth, now at 13 pitches, one away in the ninth, giving up a pair. I don't think they're too concerned about a pitch count, but never know. 1-1 pitch. Swing and a miss. Slider down and in. Got Naylor to chase. 1-2. One away, top of the ninth. Base is clear. Iron Pigs lead 13-5. 1-2. Naylor, big hack, fouls it back. One, two. Naylor turns on it. Lines it foul, though, off the tarp. Still 1-2 on Naylor. Johnson slide step home. Naylor gets way under it. A mile high pop up. Out in a shallow left. Cairo settling underneath of it. Makes the catch. Just step onto the outfield grass. Two away in the ninth. Last hope for the Clippers is George Valera. Team to five Pigs in the ninth. 2 outs. Base is empty. Valera, 0 for 3, swings the first pitch and sends it straight back. This win, the Iron Pigs will have won the season series against Columbus for a third consecutive season. No balls, one strike. Valera from the left side, Johnson deals. Slider swung on and missed. Columbus down to their final strike. 7,488 rise to a crescendo. 0-2 on George Valera. Johnson ready. The 0-2. Slider is down low. One and two on Valera, infield pull side. Johnson from the chest. A 1-2 pitch. Foul back. Still 1-2 on George Valera. Two gone in the ninth. Base is clear. Johnson's 1-2 again. Valera with a weak chopper out towards shortstop. Charging across Cairo, the third baseman cuts it off. Throws over the first in time. Retires Valera, and that's the ball game. The final, it's the Iron Pigs 13 and the Clippers 5. Iron Pigs take 4 of 6 this week. And they go into the All-Star break with back-to-back series victories. They've won 10 of 15 going into the break. We'll go ahead, take a break ourselves, and come back with totals and a recap next on the Staybridge Suites Allentown Bethlehem Airport postgame show. Your final here on Sunday from Coca-Cola Park is the Iron Pigs 13 and the Columbus Clippers 5. Postgame show is next here on the Pigs Radio Network, presented by Ashley, the largest furniture store brand in North America.
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1: 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Now it's time for the Staybridge Suites Allentown Bethlehem Airport postgame show with Sam Jelinek.
2: Welcome in to the Staybridge Suites Allentown Bethlehem Airport postgame show. Sam Jelinek with you here from the Cyan Sky broadcast booth. As the Iron Pigs take a 13-5 series finale victory over the Columbus Clippers for a series win. Iron Pigs go into the All-Star break winners of 10 of their last 15. Let's get you totals and a recap real quick before Connor Mills has you for the rest of the post-game show. Iron Pigs today, early on, Trenton Denholm and Drake Fellows putting up some zeros, but not for long. Iron Pigs got the first run of the game in the second. Columbus equalized top of the third. And the theme of the day was every time Columbus did manage to make some inroads against Pigs pitching, the Iron Pigs offense hit back with authority. Bottom three, four-run frame for the Pigs on a pair of homers. Stuart Baroa, a three-run shot as Otto Kemp hit a solo bomb earlier in the frame, his third of the week. We stayed at 5-1 for a couple of innings until Columbus really made things scary in the top of the sixth. They cut it to a 5-3 game at the tying run of the plate in the sixth, but Kyle Backus got out of that jam for Ryan Cusick, and then in the bottom of the sixth, the Pigs pulled away again, scoring five times in the frame. Carter Keyboom, the big swing with a three-run homer before the Pigs tacked on two more in the seventh, both runs coming with two outs. Or three runs in the seventh, I should say, as all three runs came with two outs. Tommy Pham with an RBI single, and Brian De La Cruz with a two-run single. Bullpen held on the rest of the way after Drake Fellows left after five innings of one-run baseball. And the Pigs victorious 13-5 the final here on Sunday afternoon. They take 4-6 from Columbus. Final line score for the Iron Pigs, 13 runs on 12 hits. No errors, they leave 9 on base. For Columbus, 5 runs, 8 hits, 1 error, they leave 8 on base. The winning pitcher is Drake Fellows. Drake had to deal with a lot of traffic, but works around 4 hits and 4 walks, gives up only 1 run, strikes out 2 over 5 innings of work, earns his first victory as a member of the Iron Pigs. So congrats to Drake on his first win here with the Pigs. He's now 1-1. The loss goes to Trenton Denholm. Denholm now 8-3 on the season. Denholm unable to get through the fourth, goes 3 2/3, gives up 5 runs, 5 hits, 3 walks, and 3 strikeouts. No save required here today as we started at 1:17, finished at 4:24. Time of game, 3 hours and 7 minutes in front of 7,488 here on Sunday afternoon at Coca-Cola Park. With the win, the Pigs go into the All-Star break on a 2-game winning streak. Back-to-back wins to close out the series. They are now 10-8 in the second half. 45-48 here on the season. They have won 10 of 15 as well. Columbus, they fall to 9-9 in the second half. 50-42 here on the season. They lose the series to the Pigs, who have now won back-to-back series, full 6-game sets for the first time this season. Looking ahead, Iron Pigs are off for the All-Star break now. We'll be next on the air on Friday night. Iron Pigs, the 9-game road swing out of the All-Star break, 3 in Omaha beginning this next Friday. That is Friday the, what date is it? Friday the 17th in Omaha. First pitch this upcoming Friday will be 8:05 p.m. right here on Fox Sports Radio of the Lehigh Valley. Pre-game show will hit the airwaves at 7:35. That'll be the next time that I talk to you, as that'll about do it for my portion of the broadcast here on this glorious Sunday afternoon from Allentown. As always, big thanks from me to you for making us a part of your Sunday afternoon festivities. Big thanks to Connor Mills back in the studio, keeping me company here for this one. A big thanks to our partners who make Iron Pigs Baseball possible. 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I'll talk to you on the other side of the All-Star break. Until then, enjoy the 4 days without Iron Pigs baseball. As much as you can enjoy a day without Pigs ball, hopefully you get out to the All-Star game or some of the festivities over the next couple of days. We'll talk to you on the other side when the Iron Pigs are in Omaha to kick off the post-All-Star break schedule. Until then, I've been Sam Jelinek. As always, thanks so much for listening. Connor Mills has you the rest of the way here on the Staybird Suites, Allentown Bethlehem Airport postgame show here on the Pigs Radio Network, presented by Ashley, the largest furniture store brand in North America.
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30: And welcome back to the Staybridge Suites, downtown Bethlehem Airport post-game show. Connor Mills with you as the Lehigh Valley Iron Pigs secure a series victory against the Columbus Clippers. Back-to-back series victories as we wrap up right before the All-Star break and back in action next Friday against the Omaha Storm Chasers. First pitch on Friday, 8:05. Pre-game show will be at 7:35, but before we get into all that, let's give you the highlights of today's ball game as it was the Iron Pigs, the first on the board, and the last of the second when Paul McIntosh singled, Christian Cairo walked, and then Stuart Baroa walked to load the bases. Robert Moore struck out, and then Dylan Moore popped out to make it bases loaded with two down.
2: 2-2 pitch. Down and away, gets by Huff on the backhand all the way to the backstop. McIntosh will score from third. That's the first run of the game for the Pigs on a wild pitch. 1-0 Iron Pigs. McIntosh scores. Cairo goes to third. Baroa takes second. That's how the first run of the game comes across here.
30: Clippers would tie the game, however, in the top of the third inning when Frias doubled, Joe Lampe walked, and then Cooper Engel singled, grounded out to make it first and third with one out for Juan Brito.
2: Fellows raises the arms skyward, settles them at the belt, and the pitch to Brito is socked high in the air. Right center field, medium deep. This should get the run home. Baroa over and under it makes the catch. Tagging from third, coming in to score Frias. The throw goes into the cutoff man. Columbus ties this game on the sack fly by Juan Brito. All square at one here in the third.
30: Tied at one, and the Iron Pigs take the lead back in the home half of the third inning when Otto Kemp blasted his 11th home run of the season.
2: The wind and the pitch. Otto swings and drives another one out to deep left. Engels back to the track. He's out of room. Solo homer Otto Kemp. Right into the pig pen, drives it out to left center. His 11th of the season and third of the week. Puts the Pigs back in front, 2-1 here in the third.
30: Brian De La Cruz was next, and he singled to keep the inning going. Paul McIntosh popped out, but then Christian Cairo singled, and Stuart Baroa homered to make it a 4-run lead for Lehigh Valley.
2: Ten Holmes slides home, and Baroa swings and socks it high in the air, deep to right. Cave is back to the track. It's gone. Into the bacon strip, Stuart Baroa, his fifth homer of the season's a 3-run shot. And the Pigs, with a 4-spot in the third, take a 5-1 lead.
30: 5-1 lead for the Iron Pigs. Top of the sixth we go when Milan Tolentino homered to make it a 3-run game.
2: Tolentino lifts a fly ball the other way, moderately deep, chasing Kemp back to the track. At the wall, it's out of here. Just keeps on carrying. Kemp nearly robbed it. But slicing the other way, Milan Tolentino lifts it the other way to left. And it sails on out of here. A solo shot makes it 5-2 Iron Pigs here in the top of the sixth.
30: Dom Nunez then walked, Dan Freyas singled, and then Joe Lampe grounded out, but that allowed Nunez to come in and score.
2: 0-1, he stays putting. Lampe, a hard ground ball to second, diving to his right, he booms up with it, goes to second, one, gets the force. Moore will hold on to it there, a run comes in to score. RBI fielder's choice for Joe Lampe, but Keyboom, a stunning diving stop at second, robs Lampe of a base hit.
30: Last of the sixth inning, when the Iron Pigs led 5-3, Stuart Baroa walked, Robert Moore singled, and then Carter Keyboom homered to make it 8-3, Lehigh Valley.
2: Keyboom swings and blasts it high in the air, deep to left, angle back, it's gone! Three-run homer, Carter Keyboom overturns the strikeout and makes Columbus pay for the extra life. Three-run shot puts the Pigs to their biggest lead of the day. It's 7-3 here in the last of the sixth.
30: 8-3 Iron Pigs on the three-run home run there, and then the inning continued with Keaton Anthony grounding out. Tommy Pham walked, and then Otto Kemp was hit by a pitch. Brian De La Cruz was next, and he put the ball in play.
2: 2-0 pitch, De La Cruz swings, line drive right center, falling fast, into a dive, Lampe lays out, makes the catch. Pham tags from second, he's trying for third, the throw, kicks off Tolentino into the sidewall. Pham around third, he'll score without a play, and it's 9-3 Iron Pigs on the throwing error.
30: Paul McIntosh kept the inning going with the single to right. That allowed Kemp to score, make it 10-3.
2: Pat McIntosh breaks his bat on a soft liner to shallow right. Brito out the second baseman, has it tip off his glove and into right, a base hit. Kemp will score from second. McIntosh aborted first. It's an RBI single, and the Pigs make it double digits. It's 10-3 here in the bottom of the sixth, a five-run inning.
30: 10-3 Iron Pigs. Then in the last of the seventh, Burrow is singled. Robert Moore flew out, and Carter Keyboom singled. Keaton Anthony lined out, but then with two down, Tommy Pham comes through.
2: Two outs. Runners go. The 3-2. Pham, a line drive right center. I'll find green grass. Up the alley it goes. Right fielder Lampe cuts it off. Around third, Baroa comes in to score. Over to third goes Keyboom. And Tommy Pham with another RBI single this week, his third of the series, drives in another. And it's 11-3 Iron Pigs here in the last seven.
30: And it continues with an Otto Kemp walk. De La Cruz would then come up next and make it a 10-run lead.
2: Brian swings, line drive left center. Freya's going to have to play it on a hop. One run comes into score. Racing around third is Pham. He'll score without a play. Throw goes into second. It's a two-run single for Brian De La Cruz. And the lead reaches double digits for the Iron Pigs. 13-3 here in the last seven.
30: Then in the top of the ninth inning, Juan Brito would add a two-run home run. That would be it for Columbus. 13-5, Iron Pigs make it back-to-back series victories, wrapping up this six-game homestand by taking 4 of 6 from the Columbus Clippers. We'll step aside for a quick break here on the postgame show. On the other side, preview the matchup coming up next Friday as the Iron Pigs take on the Omaha Storm Chasers and give you a new car road to the show. To scoreboard update brought to you by Ashley. All coming up here on the State Bridge Suites, Allentown, Bethlehem Airport postgame show on the Iron Pigs Radio Network, presented by Ashley, the largest furniture store brand in North America.
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30: 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The Threshers come away with a loss to the Tampa Tarpons today by a score of 3-0. Jordan Mendoza gets the win for the Tampa Tarpons. Mendoza 3-3. Tegan Kaine of the Threshers takes the loss. His first loss of the season. He is 1-1 with a 3.26 earned run average. And Matthew Tippi gets the save for the Tampa Tarpons, his fourth on the year. With today's loss, Clearwater now falls to 50-37 on the year, and the Tampa Tarpons improve to 50-37. Clearwater Threshers fall in the series, losing 4 out of 6. High A affiliate of the Philadelphia Phillies, the Jersey Shore Blue Claws. The Blue Claws going for a series split today and are in prime position to get it. Bottom of the 8th inning, Jersey Shore 10, Frederick Keys 5. It was an abysmal start to the second half of the season for the Jersey Shore Blue Claws. They started out 2-13, snapped their 9-game losing streak earlier in the week, and now have a chance for that series split, as again they lead 10-5 in the bottom of the 8th inning. Double A affiliate of the Phillies, Reading Fightin' Phils, took on the Somerset Patriots today, and they get a win in extras. A final in 11, 2-1, Reading over Somerset. With the win, the Fightin' Phils improved to 41-46. The Patriots of the New York Yankees, the AA affiliate, they fall to 44-43. With today's win, the Fightin' Phils take the series victory 4-2. Saul Tehran gets the win, his third with the Fightin' Phils, 3-1 with a 7.31 earned run average. Trent Sellers takes the loss for the Patriots. Sellers 3-4 this season. And that is your New Car Road to the Show. The road to the show is driven by New Car. Discover why everyone loves a new car today. Time now for a scoreboard update brought to you by Ashley. The Philadelphia Phillies get the win against the Detroit Tigers today by a score of 5-0. Zach Wheeler gets the win. He beats Tariq Skubal of the Tigers. For Zach Wheeler, he is now 10-1, while the Phillies finish out before the All-Star break at 54-43. For the Tigers, they are 44-52. Zach Wheeler today, 6 innings, 2 hits, no runs, 2 walks, and 10 strikeouts. For Skubal, 5 innings, 4 hits, 2 runs, both were earned, 1 walk, and 5 strikeouts. In the International League, top of the 9th inning, St. Paul leads Iowa 5-2. Gwinnett defeats Memphis 7-2. A final in 10. Scranton Wilkes-Barre over Buffalo 8-7. Worcester beats Rochester in 10, 6-5. Omaha winners against Louisville, the next opponent there for the Iron Pigs, the Omaha Storm Chasers, on Friday. But Omaha wins it against Louisville today 7-2. Charlotte defeats Nashville 12-4. A final in 8. Durham 5, Jacksonville 4. Toledo falls to Indianapolis. It's Indianapolis 5-0 with Syracuse Norfolk canceled. They started their All-Star break a game early with wet grounds in Norfolk. So that one canceled there. As again, the Iron Pigs defeat the Columbus Clippers 13-5, and that is your scoreboard update brought to you by Ashley. We'll step aside for one more break here on the post-game show. On the other side, preview the matchup coming up on Friday between the Lehigh Valley Iron Pigs and the Omaha Storm Chasers. 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And if you have an HD radio, HD2, 99.9 WODE HD2 to hear Iron Pigs baseball all season long. Right back after this, Iron Pigs win it today 13-5 over the Columbus Clippers. 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
30: And for the final time this afternoon, this is the Staybridge Suites on Tom Bethlehem Airport post-game show. Connor Mills with you as the Iron Pigs defeat the Columbus Clippers 13-5. That puts the Iron Pigs record at 45-48 overall this season and at 10-8 here in the second half of the International League. This week, it was a 3-2 victory in extras on Tuesday, 8-5 loss on Wednesday, 8-7 victory on Thursday, 10-7 loss on Friday, 6-3 win yesterday, and here today, a 13-5 victory to take the series against the Columbus Clippers. The Clippers fall to 9-9 in the second half, 50-42 overall, while Lehigh Valley improves to 10-8 and 45-48 overall this season. All-Star break is next, and then the Omaha Storm Chasers on Friday with first pitch at 8:05 and the pregame show starting at 7:35. Once again, it is a series victory for the Lehigh Valley Iron Pigs, taking 4 of 6 this week as they win 13-5. For Sam Jelinek, I'm Connor Mills, signing off. 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This has been the Staybridge Suites, Allentown, Bethlehem Airport postgame show on the Iron Pigs Radio Network, presented by Ashley, the largest furniture store brand in North America. 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
20: He got a max deal. Jalen Duren will not get a max deal.
21: We'll see.
20: If he was going to, he'd have got it already. We're on July 12th. What is he pulling, a LeBron?
21: Everyone just seeing how the dust will settle. All right. So Okay. Will Austin Reeves don a championship ring? Because that's the standard for the Lakers. I remember doing a commentary. In fact, we replayed it at KTLA. When the Lakers signed LeBron James, I did a commentary. Because you remember right after he signed, he was like appearing in all these Hollywood things, but he hadn't actually spoken with the media until they got to media day. And so I did a commentary. I said, I got news for LeBron. You're a Laker now. If you do not deliver a championship, and this is a team at that time that had missed the playoffs 5 straight years, would do it his first year. I said, your time in L.A. will be considered an F if you do not win a championship. F. I say the same thing for Luka. If he doesn't win a championship, it's an F.
20: How many years are you giving him?
21: Just as until long as he's here?
22: The Lakers are on a 3-year timeline. That's how long they have, considering that's when Luka will be a free agent. So
21: I don't know. If he's 8 years in, he wins a championship, I'll give it to him.
22: For the first time in, you know, the last decade, they're actually building a roster with, you know, long-term thinking involved.
20: Right. Absolutely. Okay. In a decade. And for 10 years, they finally get a chance to just put a roster together, construct it around what your coach wants to coach and what the star needs to be successful. If anything, LeBron held them back the last 2 years. Come on, man.
21: All right. Well, we'll see how this all plays out. I mean, Kessler's got to stay in the court. And also, by the way, Steve, I'll be one of those people. Yes.
22: I could never be mad at you, Steve. I just want you to know.
21: Well, I don't mind. You know, this is if people that listen to the show are like, what is going on with you guys? Like, you know, there seems to be a lot of stuff going on. And it's like, well, first of all, it's about respect. Okay. Everyone here has got a lot of respect for everybody else.
20: Right.
21: So we're not worried. You're not going to hurt anybody's feelings here or anything. It doesn't work that way.
22: Isaac was upset when you left.
21: It's a little sensitive. But the rest of it, we're not that
20: sensitive.
21: You
20: got to watch what you say about Caitlin Clark and the Clippers, too.
21: Yeah, because it doesn't matter. Do we drive each other nuts? Absolutely. But there's still plenty of respect in the room. All right. So, okay, you are picking Spain to pull the upset against France.
20: I got to stick with my original pick and win the World Cup before even one ball was kicked. We all picked the winner.
21: Yeah.
20: I picked Spain.
21: Yes.
20: So I'm going to stick with Spain. And I got three out of my four, man. I had the Netherlands in the final four and I missed on.
21: Is anybody like rooting for England? Because, I mean, Chris, you brought up the point. If England wins, it's like the Knicks. Right? It's been 60 years since they won that one World Cup back in 66.
20: But you're asking them to beat the two best players in the world.
21: Well, I'm not saying they will, but it would be the best story, would it not?
3: My final is France and England.
21: Wow.
3: I think England has the horses to beat Argentina.
20: See, he picked an upset.
3: I don't know if England can beat France, but I'm not going to pick that game. I would root for England a little bit. I think France, I would root for the excellence of France, but I would root for the story of England.
20: Spain gets physical with France. Yamal cashes one in. Mark it down. You hear me say Yamal cashes one in. They get physical with Mbappe. They frustrate him. And that's fine.
22: Barkley, you got million other guys in France.
20: And so does España.
21: Guys, I can't leave the show today without a prediction. All-star game.
20: Whatever. Happy birthday, Nicole. A good listen to our birthday show.
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23: What are the Lions saying by releasing Terrion Arnold before the legal process plays out? There was not enough there to keep him locked up without bond. The judge giving him, granted, $1 million is a pretty big number, but still able to reach the bond. So what are the Lions saying by releasing Terrion Arnold? This one is not that complicated. You don't need to be some kind of highly educated person from academia. 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And it's really true in any business. 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But if you're elite, they'll wait for you. 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
9: We have the right coach, right? Pochettino's the right guy because now we're talking about soccer. We're talking about going forward. Clearly, he has gotten the guys to buy in as best as he can. Honestly, and this is the big take, I'm kind of done with the golden generation, and it's time to move on. It's time to now get rid of those players that you've maxed out on and bring in more of what you need for 2030 and beyond. Balogun and Tillman should be the only definitive holdovers. They're 24. They're part of the new generation. Balogun is an elite scorer. Tillman looks like he can be an elite player. If you want to get rid of the other guys, okay, because we've seen enough of Pulisic and Dest and Robinson and all of these guys, and yeah, they were okay. Are they good enough on a global stage? We saw, yeah, we got pretty far, but we still have some work to do.
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25: Yannick Sinner and Sasha Zverev played to tie breaks in the first two sets. Zverev won the first, Sinner won the second, and then in the next two, it was all Sinner.
26: The forehand winner from Yannick Sinner, who keeps his Wimbledon crown flat on his back. What a performance, what a match, what drama, what brilliance from both.
25: Call courtesy of Wimbledon Radio. Sinner wins in four sets, winning the final two 6-3, 6-4. It is the second straight Wimbledon title for the world number one, fifth Grand Slam title for Sinner, first Grand Slam of 2026. In baseball, the Red Sox have now won nine straight. They scored twice in the ninth and one in the tenth to beat the Mets today 3-2. Pirates over the Brewers 14-5. Phillies blanked the Tigers 5-0. Yankees down the Nationals 5-3. The White Sox were 9-1 winners against the A's, and the Mariners took care of the Rays 8-2. I'm Dan Beyer.
19: Fox Sports Sunday is on.
27: Yeah, yeah. One time we gon' give it to you like this. Yeah, like this. Yeah, like this.
19: 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When it goes down, we'll cover it here. 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
25: Well, the Final Four is set in the World Cup. We got fighting going on in the Summer League. And what the heck happened last week at Tahoe? Just a little bit of what's going on. And LeBron James is yet to make a decision. What's happening with you, Kerry Rhodes?
28: He is not going to make a decision until he's good and ready, Dan. You know that. So we'll wait. We'll talk about that later. But yeah, we'll move on from that.
25: And there may be a maybe a opportunity for you to even address the situation. And
31: La Watch 2026.
25: Oh, there it is. It's back. La Watch 2026 has been updated. Bo Benson, our executive producer, coined the term La Watch 2025 last year. This thing has lasted into a full year.
0: Do we still have La Watch 2025? Do we still have that one? We've upgraded to a new, because of the new year.
20: Yeah.
0: But
3: I am pretty sure looking at our,
0: did they just record over the,
3: I
0: old
3: think,
0: one?
3: I think it was recorded over. Yes.
0: It was so good. Bo coined the phrase and then we just constantly played it throughout the off season last year. If there's any LeBron James news, you will hear this.
31: La Watch 2026.
20: La Watch 2026. La Watch
0: 2026. We are starting in your favorite subject, the World Cup. So over the last 7 days, would you say less? Would you say about the same? Or would you say more? Have you watched this past week as opposed to the previous week when you were overseas enjoying your two-week vacation?
20: 100% more.
0: 100% more.
20: But that's starting from a baseline of zero. So yes, more, Dan.
0: There's
20: more.
0: Nowhere to go but up.
20: Yes.
0: And now there's nowhere to go if you're looking for the best teams in all of soccer. And there was drama again last night. Mm-hmm. Are you sick of Argentina seemingly getting breaks and getting these advantages as the Argentines are now once again the defending champions? Back in the final four with a 3-1 win over Switzerland last night. Felt it was a lot closer than the score indicated, especially because Switzerland had to play with 10 men for a majority of the second half and then into extra time. There was a lot with all of that. But as you look at this, do you think that FIFA, or as they like to call it, fix it for Argentina? I know Jason Smith and Mike Harmon and Alex Teichert have used that phrase.
20: Yeah.
0: Saw a lot of Vargentina for VAR last night. Mm-hmm. Is Argentina getting the good graces of FIFA on their way to this final four?
20: I'll tell you this, Dan. I've seen the uproar. So I have a little knowledge on the subject. And when you are the favorite, a lot of times, you know, they're one of the favorites. They're one of the top four. When they come in, you know, you might get a few breaks here and there. I'm sure that's part of it. I've seen that in my football playing days. There's a thing about momentum as well. And so a lot of these times in these matches, when momentum is in favor of a favorite, it kind of sticks with them. It kind of rides that way. And that's kind of what I've noticed when I've seen any really good sporting team. It seems like they get a lot of calls, or they get a lot of, you know, little nudges towards the winning circle. So I to say that they are getting favorable calls, I'm probably sure they are. But to be in an uproar about it, I mean, if you're that country, I'm sure you have that feeling. But for me, it's more of a I've seen this before type of attitude for me.
0: You never realize the times the Kansas City Chiefs gotten screwed on calls.
20: Exactly.
0: The only one that they show is the Kadarius Toney lined up offsides. That's the only one. Otherwise, everybody else has like a list of Chiefs calls that they feel went the Chiefs way.
20: Yes.
0: And that happens because the Chiefs are the Chiefs, and the Chiefs are also the Chiefs because of Patrick Mahomes.
20: Yes.
0: So like in Argentina's case, I think it's the same thing with Messi.
20: Yeah.
0: So for those that don't know, last night in the match against Switzerland, Abriel Mbolo of Switzerland got his second yellow card of the match on a VAR review. Got the first one, the 44th minute, about 20 minutes later in game time in the second half. There was a review on a possible foul. Turns out he was flopping. That's a yellow card. Second yellow card means you're done.
20: Wow.
0: That's what it means. Uh-huh. Chris Perfett, our Mr. Soccer here at Fox Sports Radio, beating Mike Lingard in that head-to-head showdown. Did you have a problem with Mbolo getting the red card and Switzerland having to play with 10 last night against Argentina?
3: No, because it was blatant. It was the simulation was at that point very blatant. And if you're a player playing under a yellow card, you should know that the referee's eyes are on you. I think that was, I think that was well deserved in that spot. You would have the warning. You would have you can't make it that obvious. And everyone I saw immediately that he was flopping. You're allowed to call a yellow card on that. And that wasn't what I had a problem with for the officiating so far was that was fine to me.
0: I think that though was the point last night. So now Switzerland, and by the way, it was an awful watch.
3: Oh no, like it was not great.
0: This is
3: especially after England, Norway was great.
0: We're watching the Buffalo Bills and Baltimore Ravens because this Sunday doesn't have a ton going on, just some baseball wrapping up even before the All-Star break. But this Bills Ravens game ends up like 44-41. Exactly. It was week one of last year. Right. This carry would have been the equivalent of the Ravens holding the football for the first 25 minutes of the half. Because that's what it was like with Argentina, because Switzerland really had no opportunities because they weren't going to press anything playing with 10 men. Their equalizer goal came just prior to the red card and having to play with 10 men. So it was honestly just them standing in front of goal and Argentina just trying to take shots for 40 minutes, and they end up breaking through. Then they got another late one when Switzerland really had to put it all against the wall because they were down 2-1, and that's how it ended up 3-1. But it falls back to the point of VAR. And I think that Chris is right in this, that the initial outrage was Argentina getting another break.
20: Exactly.
0: But the call of and the review of it and how blatant the flop was did warrant it. And that is useful usage of VAR. Mm-hmm. And one of the biggest, if not the biggest, opportunity that we of Americans have had in this World Cup in the VAR was what we talked about last week in the Balogun red card.
20: Yeah.
0: And I just think that you can't have it both ways. You can't say that Switzerland got screwed and also say that Balogun didn't do anything, because I think that replay in the Balogun play, now over a week old, was not used properly. In this instance, it was used properly. There were other instances in the Norway-England match on a shove on a corner kick that ended up wiping out a goal. However, a penalty for England was also wiped out because of a VAR review that showed that the England player was the one who did the tripping of the player. My point in all of this is I started the segment by calling it Vargentina, VAR, right, in favor of Argentina. Mm-hmm. But it wasn't that. And I think that the review that we've had in soccer, by and large throughout this World Cup, has been a benefit. I know people are not happy with offsides calls, and they look at the Balogun call and they look at what happened last night, but those two aren't the same. And I think you have to be on opposite ends of the spectrum if you're really going to take a stance against it. I think that VAR has worked in most of the cases, and I didn't think it worked in the Balogun case. And that's why I didn't have a problem with them suspending his red card as they did. But last night it worked, and it worked to Argentina's advantage. And I think that's what made people so mad.
20: Well, Dan, what's the correct way, in your opinion, to use the VAR system? Because I think there are people that are old school and you let the officials get it right or wrong on the field, or, you know, you use VAR to try to get this thing right, because they're still seemingly not getting it right all the time.
0: Yes.
20: So what's your take on it?
0: Well, I think that, like, when you've only got one official, I know you have other officials on the outside of the pitch, but to have one, think about that in the NFL, if you had one official calling everything.
20: Yeah. Yeah, it'd be bad.
0: Be tough to do.
20: Yes.
0: And I was like thinking about that last night. I'm like, do we need more like on-field officials? And that would be a way I think that could solve it. But because they don't have that, I think that VAR is useful. Mm-hmm. Also, I don't think defensive backs. DBs, you know, will hold sometimes and say, oh, never held. Yeah. Maybe the same thing with offensive linemen. Maybe it's just all football players. However, I don't think that we could trust the players in the way that they act, which is why we have the flopping rule.
20: Yeah.
0: So you actually do need to go back and see, you know, the video of who threw the first punch. Oh, it's the second guy who always got caught. Mm-hmm. Well, if you can catch the guy who threw the first punch, then maybe the second guy isn't the one that's the only one to get in trouble. So I think like in that aspect area of what you need, if you can't add more eyes to the play to see what is happening or to get a better vantage point, then you have to rely on review. And so that is why I don't have a problem with it.
20: Yeah, no, it's one of those things, because even with that same take, right, like if they're getting things wrong because they're still kind of judgment calls, and, you know, a flop or a red card, right? Obviously, this flop was egregious. I mean, everybody seemed to feel that way. And here, like, it's still a judgment call, though. And so you're having the ability to look at this thing again. But that's the thing where it's, I don't know what the worth of it is besides having that second look at it.
0: Sure. If the referee told a wide receiver, when you're coming out of your break, you're pushing off. Yep. You're pushing off Rhodes, number 20. You can't be doing that.
20: Always.
0: And then he did it again. And then he did it again. And then they're not calling it. And you're like, you gave him a warning. Why aren't you doing it? I think that's what happened last night. That's what happened with Mbolo, right, Chris? I mean, like, there was the yellow card. I mean, some people think that like in the instance, and this is where I think they draw parallels to the Balogun play, that in the instance that the ref should have the wherewithal to know that this red card is going to severely damage Switzerland. But they were warned. He was given a yellow card earlier in the match for a different play, but they were warned about the flopping, correct, Chris? And then that's why the yellow card.
3: Yeah. There is a conversation that goes on constantly between the players and the refs during these matches. You catch it sometimes on the TVs, but they are constantly talking back and forth. And it's much like an NBA game where they're just like, any kind of sport where it's like, they're warning you. They're letting you know, like, hey, you're drawing close to the line here.
1: And on that play, I didn't see the play specifically. Was there any doubt or reason or stoppage that made that situation pop up?
0: Yes, okay. Because the foul was going to be on the Argentine player.
1: Okay,
0: there you go.
1: That's, okay, got
0: yes,
1: it. Got
0: that's
1: it.
0: Why.
1: Got it.
3: And so, I actually, if ahead, I Chris, may, yeah. I actually don't think that was the review failure that kind of enraged me at all. It was what happened in the Norway-England game where the ball hit the wire, which by law should have been a drop ball. But instead it turns into a goal for Jude Bellingham. And it feels like that's more of a failure of the technology that happened because right. FIFA comes out and basically says the tracking in the ball tells them the ball didn't hit the wire. But like we all saw it hit the wire.
0: And that's also on the heels of the Croatia Portugal match where the offsides call was using that technology of the sensor in the ball that
3: the heartbeat,
0: said, guess what? It did touch the player when it didn't appear to. And so that's why FIFA is putting out the technology. They put out the technology, I believe, on that Norway-England call on a tweet on X last night saying, like, look, there was nothing here. But I would say that you like, and at that point, it wasn't that VAR, they used VAR. They just didn't call for VAR on it. So it wasn't that the actual video review didn't work. It was they just didn't do it.
3: Yeah.
0: And it ended up leading to a goal. You could also pass it to Erling Haaland on a 2-on-1. That could also help Norway as well. But it was a crazy day. You mentioned Norway and England, and England ends up getting the 2-1 victory, doing so in extra time. And after the match, you would think that England would have been elated.
1: Right.
0: They were. They were singing Wonderwall. Everybody was. Except their manager. Yes. Head coach, Thomas Tuchel. That's how I'm going to say it with my German background. Had this interview, and I want to know if this sounds familiar to anybody out there driving their car on this weekend. Just listen to this exchange. It's about 75 seconds long. And let me just, maybe it reminds you of something, but please take a listen.
2: Well, you've talked about your team suffering before. Today, how do you sum up what the team have found?
7: I didn't talk about suffering. I never talked about suffering. We made life very, very difficult for ourselves today. The result is fantastic. We're in the last four. It's amazing, but I'm not happy with the performance.
2: In what sense?
7: In every sense. Because, again, the commitment is there, but we made life very, very difficult for us in the way we played, how we played. Sloppy, a lot of technical mistakes, not fast enough, not repetitive enough. We were lucky today.
2: Was that the occasion, getting to the players?
7: I don't know, it's just... It's
2: mentality thing?
7: No, nothing. Oh, it's not mentality.
2: Well, if you're not happy with the players...
7: This is pure mentality. How can you ask about mentality now? This is pure mentality. It's not about mentality.
2: No, I mean, when the players had the problem, was that the mentality? What was it?
7: There's no mentality problem. This is pure mentality. This is pure mentality. You can bottle it up and sell it.
2: Absolutely.
7: This is, yeah. So what is the problem for mentality? It's the quality of our games. That's it. It has nothing to do with mentality.
0: That is, ladies and gentlemen, every argument I have with my wife. Every single one. I was the interviewer. She would have been Thomas Tuchel. It was every single argument with my wife. I don't know what she's saying. She has to explain it to me three times. I still don't know. Then I make her mad and then we just move on. That is what happened last night. But that is so England wins and Thierry Henry, even on Fox, was just like awful questions. I'm sorry. That was an awful British accent, but he was not happy with the interviewer. That's my world. That's a slice of it. Gary.
1: That's your world right there. I mean, what I would have gathered from that, Dan, for you and your sake moving forward with the wife, is just agree and just say at the end what he said. It was a mentality. That's it.
0: I like the active, I like the active interviewer because he is listening. He is responding. But what happened was it wasn't that he was listening. He just didn't hear it correctly.
1: Right.
0: And I understood what Tuchel was trying to say. Mm-hmm. And in the moment, you're trying to get more out of him. I don't fault the interviewer as much as Thierry Henry did. However, I thought it was 75. I could listen to that again. Just all of a sudden, like there's a bit of a buildup and there's like, what are you talking about? Like mentality. I'm like, yeah, that's every argument that I lose at home.
4: Oh, I don't know how else I can say it, guys. I've said it three different occasions. Right? And I guess I have to say it. I'm not going to be the Alabama coach. I think
0: the other part is Wonderwall is singing. They're all singing in the background. So the whole country of England is thriving in that position, in that situation, except their manager.
1: Yes. It was very, very Bill Belichick-esque.
6: And I don't think you should assume anything.
0: Can we start to play it again? Cause there's certain parts of it that there's like a build up. Chris, if you can pause it. This is the interview again. This is how it goes.
2: Well, you've talked about your team suffering before. Today, how do you sum up what the team have found?
7: I didn't talk about suffering.
0: Pause it. Right away, wrong question. He's like, you put words in my mouth. I never said that. I never said that at all. You said that. I did not say that. So we're already off on a bad foot.
1: And the crazy part about that, Dan, that pause right there, the rest of the interview's over. Yes. Just from that, what you just said right there. As soon as you pause it and he's confused with what he's saying right now, it's over.
0: Yes, you're absolutely right. Let's break it down some more.
7: I never talked about suffering. We made life very, very difficult for ourselves today. The result is fantastic. We're in the last four. It's amazing, but I'm not happy with the performance.
2: In what sense?
7: In every sense. Again, the commitment is there, but we made life very, very difficult for us in the way we played, how we played. Sloppy, a lot of technical mistakes, not fast enough, not repetitive enough. We were lucky today.
0: Pause it there. So at first, Tuchel is not saying what he needs to say. Then he gets a little bit more in detail, but there was a lot of cliche, not fast. Then he ended up starting to hit on some of the points.
1: Yeah, at that point, Dan, it's just about, okay, I'm already done with the interview. Now I'm going to try to give you a few little things to leave me alone.
0: Yes, right, yes, ahead. That's right. And then guess what? There's another question.
2: Asian, getting to the players?
7: I don't know. It's just it's
2: mentality thing?
7: No, nothing. Oh, it's not
0: mentality. Oh, boy.
7: Mentality.
0: And now we're off
2: if you're
0: again.
2: Not happy with the players.
7: This is pure mentality. How can you ask about mentality now? This is pure mentality. It's not about mentality.
2: No, I mean, when the players had the problem, was that the mentality? What was it?
7: There's no mentality problem. This is pure mentality. This is pure mentality. You can bottle it up and sell it.
2: Absolutely.
7: This is, yeah, so you why is the problem for mentality? It's the quality of our games. That's it. It's nothing to do with mentality.
0: Oh, my goodness.
3: Pure mentality is going on a t-shirt.
0: Oh, I know England doesn't have everybody on their side, but they've got me on.

0: show. Coming up next, the NBA takes center stage, and it's not LeBron James, but it is the Miami Heat. That's next here on Fox Sports Sunday.
1: Be clear, though, is the plan to play both quarterbacks during the game against Louisville?
2: No, nobody said that. I mean, I don't know where did that come from, just to be clear.
1: Okay,
2: I mean,
1: not to be clear, is the plan?
2: Look, none of that's been decided yet, so I wish we could talk about something else.
3: When the players had the problem, was that the mentality? What was it?
4: There's no mentality problem. This.
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0: He's Gary Rhodes. I'm Dan Beyer. This, listen, I'm not one to be critical of anyone's mistakes. I made a bunch of bonehead mistakes, including today. This intro music, which you can't hear on the podcast, is obviously the instrumental version of Naughty by Nature's OPP.
1: Mm-hmm.
0: And I took, we were playing some sort of game, Carrie, and I used one of the incorrect answers to, like, what song. I used OPP. I wrote it on, like, option C was OPP. And the producer, who was producing the show at the time, read it as op. So it would be like, the you know, option A, everybody wants to rule the world. Option B, uh-huh. all eyes on me. Or uh-huh. option C, op. That was the, that's when I knew I was old. That's when I knew I was old and people were calling OPP op when they read it.
2: Like, Dan got ops out here, man.
0: I thought it was O dot period, you know, P dot P period.
1: Yeah.
0: That would be enough, but maybe I had to do the dash. I'm not sure, but they didn't know on their own that there was

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7: The Maller odds on Tyreek Hill having played his last NFL game are minus 190. What does that mean? Thanks for asking. Minus 190 implies a 65% chance that it is all over. Done. See you later. At Tyreek Hill, the rest of his career, he'll get squadouche. That's all. Now, here's why. I'll tell you why. Because the cheetah's entire mythology, the myth, the legend of the cheetah is run, cheetah, run. Run, run, run, run, run. He's outrun physics is what he's been able to do, the legend. And now suddenly it appears that he cannot outrun Tyreek Hill biology. So the cheetah without acceleration, he's no longer a cheetah, he's a standard house cat.
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7: The Cavs have a master plan. They're going to leave a roster spot open. Now, why would you care about them leaving a roster spot open? Why does that matter? I'll tell you why it matters. Here's why. If LeBron wants to go back home, he wants to go back home, they plan to trade with the Lakers, give up some second-round picks or some other garbage, and get Bronny James. The plot thickens. Yep, father-son duo can stay together. This idea, the blueprint is apparently out there, is pathetic pandering. It is a desperate thirst trap for LeBron. The Cavs are actually, if you believe this, are willing to flush away a roster spot. They are willing to have, it's like a make-a-wish thing, which the Lakers did. All right, the Lakers did the same thing.
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11: Major League Baseball has officially hit the All-Star break. The All-Star game is Tuesday night on Fox TV. And in Philadelphia, the Phillies' own Christopher Sanchez will be the starting pitcher for the National League against Toronto's Dylan Cease for the AL. Philadelphia was in action today and with Zach Wheeler on the hill. Won 5-0 at Detroit. Wheeler 10-1. Yankees won their fourth straight, 5-3 at Washington. Earlier, it was San Diego holding on against Toronto 5-4. Arizona beat the slumping Dodgers 5-3 in L.A. In the NBA, Frank Vogel will be an assistant at Golden State. The WNBA had a game in Montreal. Toronto defeated New York 93-91. Number one, Jannik Sinner took the Wimbledon title in four sets, beating Alexander Zverev, who was seeded 2 in golf.